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3: In Mansfield, a major accident has completely shut down northbound 287 between Walnut Creek Drive and Cooper Street. Traffic has come to a complete stop and is backed up past Heritage Parkway. In Plano, there's an accident on the eastbound side of the Bush Turnpike at Alma Drive. That's got the two right lanes blocked and traffic backed up to Custer Road. And in Dallas, look out for an accident blocking the right center lane on northbound 35E right before you get to the 635 interchange. That's causing traffic to be backed up to Royal Lane. Also in Dallas, look out for a disabled vehicle blocking the right shoulder on northbound 75 at Walnut Hill Lane. Your forecast from the WBAP On-Time Experts 24-7 Weather Center.
4: For WBAP, I'm WFAA meteorologist Jesse Hawila. Mostly clear tonight, 79 degrees, a warm and muggy night. It'll be another hot day on Saturday with a high of 99. We'll see scattered showers and storms move in late Saturday night, and then scattered thunderstorms on Sunday with a high of 96.
3: 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The U.S. is demanding publicly declare the Strait of Hormuz open for free transit and guarantee an immediate end to all attacks on commercial shipping or face a harsh outcome. Fox's Jessica Rosenthal has more.
5: This week, the president said the memorandum of understanding between the U.S. and Iran was over as Iran continued attacking tankers in the Strait of Hormuz. After the president left the NATO summit, CENTCOM confirmed the U.S. had engaged in targeted strikes on Iran. Now, President Trump says the ceasefire is over. However, a senior U.S. official now says Iran's attacks on ships this week were from a rogue faction of Iranian hardliners who were trying to sabotage the ceasefire talks. Those talks continue, but the U.S. is now demanding Iranian officials issue a statement making it clear the Strait of Hormuz is open. Jessica Rosenthal, Fox News.
3: Accused Charlie Kirk assassin Tyler Robinson's lawyers questioned the ATF agent who analyzed the alleged murder weapon as the preliminary hearing concludes. Fox's Claudia Cohen is in Provo, Utah with the report.
6: An ATF report could not positively link the bullet recovered from Charlie Kirk's autopsy to the rifle tied to Robinson. But the prosecution countered the report was inconclusive because the bullet had broken into fragments. That wrapped up 5 days of testimony in Robinson's preliminary hearing. Looking ahead to next steps, both sides will need to submit briefs to Judge Tony Graff and then return to court for oral arguments on September 1st. The delay is not sitting well with Erica Kirk, who's been in the courtroom every day. And in a new motion, the Kirk family is asking the judge to file his probable cause determination by September 1st. In Provo, Utah, Claudia Cowan, Fox News.
3: 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Markets closed higher today as Wall Street signaled continued optimism in the artificial intelligence sector. Fox's Roger Stern reports.
7: The Dow S&P 500 and the NASDAQ end the day slightly higher. The Dow up 150, the S&P 32, and the NASDAQ rose 75. For the week, it was the S&P and the NASDAQ that rose. Tech stocks were the week's biggest gainers. The housing market may be picking up this summer. The Wall Street Journal quotes a mortgage data company as saying that the volume of people locked in to buy homes rose to its highest level in more than 3 years in June. The FDA may modify regulations so we are less dependent on foreign-made medications. The agency would streamline processes for U.S. companies so they can turn out more drugs while toughening the regulations for foreign manufacturers. Roger Stern, Fox News.
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1: 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Sweat pools in the small of your back and trickles down into your briefs. How hot and humid will it get? The latest forecast is on the way. 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
11: A better life with Dr. Sanjay Gupta.
12: By age 35, two-thirds of American men will experience some degree of noticeable hair loss. And by age 50, about 85% of men will have significantly thinning hair. That's according to the American Hair Loss Association. Now, one dermatologist explained that hair loss can either be genetic or it can be triggered by stress, illness, surgery, medications, major life events. No matter the cause, a lot of men, understandably, are frustrated by hair loss because it seems like a loss of control. You can take great care of your scalp by all sorts of expensive lotions and potions, but that might not matter. There are some tried and true medications that might work, like minoxidil or finasteride. But another solution is just shaving it off, and I've heard more and more how liberating this can be for a lot of guys. That's the ultimate control of their appearance. I'm Dr. Sanjay Gupta, helping you live a better life.
13: St. Louis.
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14: As our Declaration of Independence tells us, we are all made in the image of one Almighty God. And a communist will never say that. That's for sure.
15: They never will. They certainly don't believe in God.
14: In this country, we can achieve the wildest and most impossible dreams. And no dream in history is bigger or more incredible than the one that started on July 4th, 1776.
15: Yeah, sure enough. Hey there, Brian Mudd with you. As we roll into the third hour, you can connect with me at Brian Mudd Radio, socially. Would love for you to locate the Brian Mudd Show podcast. If you have not already, go ahead and subscribe to it. Going to switch gears here for the third hour. And it's a bit of a transition, given the commentary in the Democrat Party, this version being the most dangerous yet, and while we were just talking about with Iran and everything. I did a lot of work around Independence Day. I did a lot of work around Freedom 250, America 250. And I received the most positive feedback I probably have in my career with the various different things I was involved with what I am getting ready to share with you. And so it's like, you know, I want to bring it to you. I want this audience to hear what I feel is actually the key to the first 250 and what has to happen for the next 250. And so it starts with divine providence. Have you ever paused to think about why it is that we're here? And the odds are really high you have. You know, studies show that over two-thirds of us, 68% of adults, have meaningfully questioned the meaning of life by what we would consider to be midlife. And usually, you've got a catalyst behind that. You know, job loss, financial issues, those tend to be among the most common. Nearly a quarter of adults seriously question their place in the world during those times of negative adversity. Now, just behind financial woes, we tend to question why we're here when we lose a loved one. Third most common reason, loss of a serious relationship, breakup or divorce. Other questions, they are commonly raised due to health-related problems we might face. Those are four of the top five reasons as to why it is that the average American questions why they're here by the time they're 40-ish. But the top reason people question everything comes down to what they cite as a lack of purpose or calling. Here to tell you that as an American, your purpose is crystal clear. As I'm inclined to say, you have two sides to stories, one side to facts. And the fact of the matter is that it's nothing short of divine providence that we're here. And yes, it will drive atheists crazy, as it should, by the way. I'm quick to point out to any atheist that they arguably have more faith in their self-invented belief system of nothing than most creationists do. The fact of the matter is every person, by virtue of what they believe, has faith. Everybody has faith. The question is just, what do we put it in? Atheists choose to put it in nothing. Atheists have the fewest answers of all, yet they tend to think they have the most. Can't tell you how many times in my career I've had somebody tell me, you're too smart to be a believer in God. And I'd say, you're not as smart as you think you are. Every believer in God recognizes a creator, which at least holds the potential to explain why the heck it is that we're here. You know, an atheist can't offer any viable explanation for how any of this began. That in and of itself is evidence that there is something more, that there never is an explanation without there being something that can't be explained. And that is an extreme amount of faith in nothing. And that takes us to the founding of our country. The facts are clear. The United States of America was not some accident of history. It was not the result of just some clever work on the battlefield by some generals, starting with Washington, or some lucky breaks. The country was founded with divine providence. It's right there in the Declaration of Independence, as the president mentioned on Independence Day.
14: In this country, we can achieve the wildest and most impossible dreams.
15: We certainly can. Why? Because as he stated from the Declaration of Independence,
14: as our Declaration of Independence tells us, we are all made in the image of one Almighty God.
15: That's it. We were a country founded on a God-given rather than government-given system of rights. God-given rather than government-given rights. Something that was first of its kind. Something that still is. And in the closing words of the Declaration, the founders started with this: a firm reliance on the protection of divine providence that we mutually pledge to each other our lives, our fortunes, our sacred honor. They start with Creator. They end with divine providence. These were men deeply influenced by Judeo-Christian principles who understood that they were stepping into the humanly impossible. A ragtag group of farmers, merchants, lawyers taking on the British crown. I mean, it's a joke. And taking on the world superpower. How improbable was it? You know, I'm the facts guy. Two sides of stories, one side of facts. So one of the things that's kind of interesting these days, through the use of AI, you can calculate some of these things. Like, let's go back in time. Let's go back to July 4th, 1776. Let's do probabilities. Using three different AIs, I asked a series of questions calculating the probability first. What do you think the probability would be, and just first, of fighting off the British to get independence? Just to get to the point of, we have independence in this country. Well, based on the AI program of choice, the results range from 10% at the low end to 20% on the high end. Pretty low, highly unlikely, but that leaves some room for suggest that the creation of the country wasn't due to divine intervention. Okay, well, then consider this. What do you think the odds were on July 4th of 1776 that Americans would win the Revolutionary War and become the world's leading superpower within 170 years? What do you think? Based on the AI service of choice, the answers range from, quoting, essentially zero to 0.001%. Essentially zero to 0.001%. Now, that is a statistically solid case for divine intervention. Why would God favor the United States to become the world's leading superpower? Through world-leading technological accomplishments and advances, the average standard of living around the world increased exponentially. You know, the average standard of living around the world today is about 20 times what it was then. It's so much greater on a relative basis, we can't even begin to understand it. With increased wealth came increased philanthropy. During the 19th and 20th centuries, the United States, the world's largest source for missionaries, Bible translations, theological education, humanitarian relief, hospital construction, and orphanages. And of course, the United States also responsible for, a minor detail, winning World War II. And so on that note, consider this. Let's say the United States had never been. What would the outcome of humanity have been? Well, Israel never would have been reestablished, right? That only happened because we won World War II and we redesignated Israel as a Jewish state where they could be safe after everything that happened during the Holocaust. So Israel doesn't exist, and at a minimum, probabilities suggest that at least half of the Jewish population today would not exist. No Israel, at least half of the Jewish population wouldn't exist. How about the impact on Christianity? Without the United States, it's likely that there would be at least 300 million fewer Christians today and counting. And that's assuming a Hitler-styled victory wouldn't have just led to essentially the eradication of all religious theology, which very much would have been on the table, right? And so this leads me back to the place where I started. While you may question why it is that you're here, we all tend to question things. God never has. We happen to be blessed with the opportunity to live free in the greatest country in human history. And it's because of our country's founding principles based on God's law, not man's. 250 years later, this country, the greatest example of divine providence that's ever existed. Be right back. Brian Mudd in for the great one.
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12: For years, we've been talking about both the positive and negative effects of being on social media. And I would say, by and large, for older adults, social media is net positive. Not all positive, but net positive. Helps them keep in touch with friends and stay social. But for younger people, social media use, especially heavy use, tends to be net negative. In fact, according to this year's World Happiness Report, youth who use social media more than 5 hours a day reported a lower level of well-being. And researchers who study this sort of thing found that many teens wish these platforms didn't even exist, and yet they can't seem to stop using them. Experts we talked to largely suggested two things. Ideally, along with your friend group, take some time offline. Also, try to recurate your algorithm so it shows you posts that'll make you feel good. I'm Dr. Sanjay Gupta, helping you live a better life.
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0: founders were great. Our cause was just. Our people are brave. Our culture is exceptional. And our destiny is written by God.
1: You know, that was a really late speech because of the weather delay and all the stuff going on last Saturday. But if you did not catch the president's speech, it is a must. It was maybe his most inspired speech to date. It was right on point with everything that this country is about. And yes, GSS News destroyed it as they're inclined to do. This country, the key, the first 250, divine providence, and our role in all this is critical as we look towards the next 250. And I mentioned the number one difference in our country, everything else. We were a country founded on God-given rights, not government-given rights. The only country that exists like that still to this day. Statistically, through the use of AI, can essentially demonstrate divine providence by the unlikelihood that we would be as a country where we have arrived. And I mentioned that your role and mine is to protect it and to preserve it for future generations. Well, what exactly does that mean? Well, among other things, it means rejecting the Democrat Party and its candidates. And I started this show talking about this version of the Democrat Party being the most dangerous yet. It is an amoral an unredeemable party in its current construction. You must reject the Democrat Party and its candidates, which has become the tolerated home for socialism, for communism, for anti-Semitism, for the absence of any kind of morality. It means taking a stand for God and for our Judeo-Christian beliefs, as opposed to caving to political correctness, which is what we've been conditioned to do. Everything about our society has conditioned us not to do what it is that God calls on us to do, which is to spread the word and bring people to Him. That means a willingness to stand up for what it is that you believe. Here's something else for you on the statistical side. The average length of a superpower and dynasty in human history, only 200 years. The odds were nearly non-existent that our country could have possibly ever made it to this point, as the world's leading superpower having celebrated 250 years. And if we're to continue to defy the odds, the key is simple. Follow God. Be willing to fight for our God-given rights. Do not play the game that you have been conditioned to play. And it's interesting because if you take a look at the Islamists, they're not afraid, are they? But they aren't afraid to throw it out there and to try to take it. Why don't we do what we need to do? It's about time we did. It's what this country is founded on. It's how we got here in the first place. By the way, Mr. Call Screener had another way to illustrate the point about our divine providence here. Pointed out that here you had England, right? The world's leading superpower at the time that we knocked them off. And he mentioned that if the UK were a state, per capita, GDP per capita, it ranked 51st. We got some pretty jacked up states. When you think about England being worse per capita than even our worst state, that tells you something, right? So yeah, we've been given something that we must protect. And that's going to take me to the key to our country's next 250 years. That's the key to how we got here. What was interesting is after all the festivities last Saturday, I woke up with the feeling on Sunday. It was weird. It was the kind of thing that typically only would come across around the holidays and not Independence Day, but, you know, like coming off of New Year's, that type of deal. So I'm going to share it with you and tie all this together, the first 250 with the next 250 in your role next. I'm Brian Mudd in for Mark Levin.
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7: In Mansfield, there's a major accident blocking the right lane on northbound 287 right before you get to Walnut Creek Drive. Traffic has come to a complete stop and is backed up past Heritage Parkway. And in Dallas, look out for a disabled vehicle blocking the right shoulder on northbound 75 at Walnut Hill Lane. Your WBAP forecast from the on-time experts 24/7 Weather Center.
8: For WBAP, I'm WFAA meteorologist Jesse Hawila. Mostly clear tonight, 79 degrees, a warm and muggy night. It'll be another hot day on Saturday with a high of 99. We'll see scattered showers and storms move in late Saturday night, and then scattered thunderstorms on Sunday with a high of 96.
7: 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Israel has shared fresh intelligence with the U.S., alleging that Iran recently devised a new specific plot to assassinate President Trump. Fox's David Spunt has all the details from D.C.
9: Israel, according to the Wall Street Journal, warned the United States about this plot to kill President Trump. Here he is earlier this week about the overall threat.
10: You know what? I may be gone too, because I'm their number one target. It's out all over the place. I'm their number one because they're scum. Well, I'm number one, so I don't know. I can't tell you that, but I don't really care because I'm doing my job.
9: The Wall Street Journal reported that Israel recently shared an intelligence report about an assassination plot involving the president. Specific details not reported, but the president, no stranger, as I mentioned, to these threats.
7: Despite the heightened security warnings and the administration's declaration that the ceasefire is over, U.S. and Iranian officials are still expected to engage in further negotiations, with talks tentatively slated to resume in Switzerland next week. Your Money News brought to you by NetWorthRadio.com. If you're driving around in a certain SUV right now, you may not want to park it in the garage. Fox's John Saucier has more on why.
11: Kia is telling drivers of more than 460,000 Telluride SUVs to park outside. There's a recall on certain 2020 through 24 versions of the vehicles because of a risk of fire. The front power seat motor could overheat and potentially cause a fire while the SUV is parked or in motion. Affected owners will be notified by mail starting next month and should take their vehicles to a Kia dealer for repairs. Kia advising owners park their vehicles outdoors and stay away from other vehicles or structures until the repair is performed. John Saucier, Fox News.
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22: For more than a decade, the Environmental Working Group has put out a list of the so-called Dirty Dozen. 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Well, this year, spinach topped the list, followed by kale, collard, mustard greens, strawberries, grapes, nectarines, peaches, cherries, apples, blackberries, pears, potatoes, and blueberries. Now, all these fruits and vegetables are part of a healthy diet, so no one is saying you shouldn't eat them. Point is, though, you could consider buying these items organic if and when you can, and then taking extra care when you wash them. The FDA recommends rinsing all fruits and vegetables, even the ones that are organic, under running water that is slightly warmer than room temperature. Don't use soap, bleach, or any fancy produce washes. I'm Dr. Sanjay Gupta, helping you live a better life.
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1: At 250 years old, we may be the oldest constitutional republic on earth, but our country is just getting started because the best is yet to come.
2: 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First, a programming note. Life, Liberty, Levin tomorrow. You know, Mark's back on Monday, so you can look forward to... That's one reason to look forward to Monday, right there. You get Mark back. But here's something that you can enjoy before we get there. You should always set your DVR for Life, Liberty, Levin, Fox News Channel. Tomorrow, Saturday, 8 Eastern, his guests, New York Rep. Mike Lawler and Roger Zakheim. Tune in, Life, Liberty, Levin, 8 tomorrow. And again, always hit it on your DVR just in case you don't catch it live. Some cases, might want to go back and watch it again. All right, so let's talk about the key to our country's next 250. I mentioned I woke up on Sunday after everything went on the 4th and just kind of had this weird feeling that I really only had felt like coming out of holiday season. You know how you feel often coming out of the holidays. It's the whole reason you even get into like the whole New Year's resolution mode. It's like, all right, we're out of the holidays. Let's get after it again. Let's make some things happen. It's kind of that deal. Slightly different. For me, a renewed sense of purpose. I definitely had a desire to go make things happen that would move the needle. And what I realized Sunday was that so much time, energy, emotion, and effort had been wrapped around celebrating our country's 250th birthday. That's kind of like once the festivities completed, it was time to move on and to really focus on what needs to happen to keep this thing going. Yeah, I mentioned that statistically, this country wasn't supposed to happen. And statistically, superpowers don't last as long as we already have. We defy the odds around every turn. And that's because the country was literally, in the Declaration, it was founded on divine providence. And it's the difference between our country and every other country, the God-given as opposed to government-given rights. It's the realization that half the world's Jews wouldn't be alive today if not for us. Israel wouldn't be a country. We'd have a minimum of 300 fewer Christians in counting. The statistical likelihood of essentially zero that any of this would have been. And so the key to our country's success over the next 250, getting back to basics and getting right with God. Yeah, here we are in the greatest country the world has ever seen. The highest quality of life the world has ever experienced. All because our country was founded on God-given freedom with divine providence. And what's the most common reaction by us? We take it all for granted every day. We don't even think about it. Most people don't even realize it. And yeah, you know, it's often the case that during the holiday season, it might pause. Maybe reflect for a minute or two on the meaningful people in our lives. Take time to appreciate what really matters. The most observant types will break out, you know, for Jewish folks, the menorah, for us Christians, beyond the Christmas tree, because even, I think even the heathens of the world, will break out the Christmas tree, but you might break out like the, Keep Christ in Christmas bumper sticker. But that might be the extent of it for a lot of people. Much like New Year's resolutions that almost never stick, those things tend to be fleeting, right? You actually take any time to focus on stuff that really matters. You get back to the day-to-day. Lives kick in. Stuff gets busy. You get distracted. This world is full of distractions. Not many of them are good. Not many of them are actually pointed in the direction for what we're actually called on to do. And I say this as someone with plenty of experience in doing just that thing. You know, the top issue in our society today, it's not Iran. It's not even China or Russia. It's not the, it's hard to say this because it definitely is an omnipresent threat in this country. Not even the rise of socialism, communism, Marxism within the Democrat Party in this country. Our country's history shows that when we're focused on the right things, we can have overcome all of those things. How many times have we been faced with horrible things? I mean, take a look at the Civil War. Take a look at World War II and so many points along the way. We dealt with a lot worse. When we're focused on the right things, we overcome those things. God would have been on the side of the Union taking out slavery. God certainly on the side of taking out Hitler in World War II. So, our country's biggest issue is risking losing our way. If you've ever read the Bible, you probably know this. For thousands of years, wasn't this story just a slightly different version of a similar thing? Like, for example, when the Jewish people and anointed leaders would do what was right in the eyes of the Lord, they would be rewarded with strength, with comfort, with prosperity. And when the Jewish people, anointed leaders, would do what was wrong in the eyes of the Lord, what would happen? It'd all be taken away in really horrible ways. And God would do this because it was during times of tragedy that people would go, oh yeah, maybe we should pay attention to what God wanted us to do again. The God that we ignored when we were doing all these paganistic things. So in having this conversation with people from time to time, a common reaction is this. Why in the world wouldn't they just do what God called on them to do? I mean, at a certain point, it's so repetitive. Isn't it obvious that, hey, you know what? If you do what God says you should do, things are a lot better for society. Like, for example, you get the United States of America and the highest quality of life the world has ever seen. That would be an example. And what do you get when you do all the wrong things? Take a look at societies that are the most depraved. From a point of Judeo-Christian values, take a look at societies that do the opposite of what those values say to do. What do they look like? Are any of them places you want to be? Or does that look like something kind of like, yeah, the worst examples of the Bible? It's not a coincidence. You know, people will commonly refer to aha moments, you know, moments when things suddenly click. And somewhere along the way, when people are like, hey, why wouldn't some of these people, why wouldn't the Jews way back when just, you know, be observant? That worked a lot better for them. You can see what's going to happen. You read the Bible, anticipate what's going to go well and what won't based upon if the leaders did what they were supposed to or not, and the people did what they were supposed to or not. And you think, why would people defy God time and again just knowing the consequences, knowing history? And then you take a step back and you realize, you know what? How are we any different? Almost all of us are so oblivious in our day-to-day about living the way that we're called on to do. And for all of life's complexities, that's the key. Getting back to basics. Life is complicated. This isn't. In 1776, we founded a country on Judeo-Christian values, evoking divine providence to make the seemingly impossible real. Through our country's rise, we created a place for the establishment of hundreds of millions of Christians who would never have existed. Through the maximum adversity in World War II, we defeated evil in its purest form, led to the reestablishment of Israel through the victory. And so while extremely flawed at times, our country spent most of its first 250 years doing God's work. Actually doing God's work. With a lot of flawed folks. The result in modern times is no different than the stories that played way back when. And this takes us to the final point on the key to the next 250. What is it that God has called on you to do? You know, something that's clear in the New Testament is that A, our primary purpose in life is to live Christ-centered lives, and B, to spread the good news that Jesus Christ died for our sins to bring people to him. And the Bible is also clear that if you're doing an effective job, it's going to get uncomfortable. You know, I mentioned that as of now, at least 300 million Christians can be attributed to the rise of the United States as a country, the world's leading superpower. Over the past not quite 2,000 years, how many Christian martyrs do you think there have been? You have any idea? How many Christian martyrs, how many people have actually died for their faith? The lowest estimates sit at 70 million. Most common estimates sit at about 100 million people. So back to where I started. You know you're probably starting to move the needle at the point where the conversations become uncomfortable, at the point where you receive pushback. And that would be my challenge for you to consider. This country, for most of its history, was not a politically correct country. It wasn't. Our declaration started by saying rights from our Creator. And we're doing this country, we're founding this thing on divine providence. These are God-given freedoms, not government. There's nothing politically correct about that. God is this country's founding principle. And something that Trump was so good about articulating last Saturday. God is on our money. God is within our Pledge of Allegiance. Where is God within our schools, though? Where is God within our governments? You know, these days, political correctness has removed the foundational principles of this country, the Judeo-Christian values, from being a daily focus of our lives. God doesn't do political correctness. You know what does political correctness? The antithesis. So the number one key to our country's next 250 years, refocus on how and why this miracle of a country got here. Every one of us plays a role in this. Embrace it. May God bless you and this country. I'm Brian Mudd, in for the great one.
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6: A better life with Dr. Sanjay Gupta.
7: There are lots of things you can measure to get an idea of how healthy you are at any given moment. Temperature, heart rate, blood pressure, just to name a few. But how about how healthy you will be and how long you're likely to live? According to a new study out of the University at Buffalo, two simple strength tests are pretty accurate at predicting longevity in older women. One is hand grip strength, and the other is how quickly people can stand up from a seated position without using their arms. By the way, I remember interviewing former President Jimmy Carter when he was quite old and being really impressed how he just popped out of the chair without using his arms. Not a lot of older people can actually do that. But I think the message here is that maintaining strength as you age is going to help you perform everyday activities, but also help you avoid injury and stay independent. I'm Dr. Sanjay Gupta, helping you live a better life.
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0: So remember, Life, Liberty, Levin, tomorrow, 8 o'clock, Fox News Channel, of course, Rep. Mike Lawler, Roger Zackheim, that'll be Mark's guest, Mark back on Monday. Something else that was cool in the news today, figured it'd be kind of fun to end like that. You ever wanted to be an astronaut, but you're like, not really? Like, the whole idea is amazing, but then, like, I don't know if I actually want to go in space. And certainly, like, if there were a mission to Mars, you might think, this is, like, the coolest thing ever. I'm not really sure I want to make that trip. This might be, like, the perfect opportunity for you. So here's the deal. NASA has announced that they want 4 volunteers for a year-long mission to the moon and to Mars. It'll be simulated. It'll be simulated. So they want 4 volunteers for a simulated mission to the moon and to Mars. By the way, the program is going to start, they believe, in August of next year. They said no earlier than August of 27. This is Dr. Alexandria Whitmire, who's the element scientist with the Moon and Stars Exploration Program, talking about the requirements.
1: We are seeking astronaut-like individuals. So we're looking for men and women across the U.S. who are between the ages of 30 and 55 and who have, you know, similar to astronauts, STEM backgrounds, and also military experience can qualify as well.
0: Graham Blattner, not eligible. No tool bags. So, there you go. Astronaut-like. You just need to be astronaut-like between 30 to 55. And simulated moon and Mars missions. Kind of like the best of both worlds. You got to do a NASA mission for a year, and you don't actually have to go on the mission, all the rest that goes along with it. That sounds kind of cool. Sounds like a fun go-between. Oh, geez. All right. Well, it has been, it's been quite the week. Quite the emotional thing. America 250 last weekend. We've had so much going on in the news. All the heavy stuff today, you know, telling you at the onset about this version of the Democrat Party being the most dangerous yet. Take that, share it with people. Don't forget it. Iran, it's not over, the MOU. It's messy, but Trump knows what to do. We're never going to be a permanent occupying force, but we're also never going to have leadership over there. That is our hand-chosen leadership. We're always going to have problems. So he'll figure out the off-ramp here. And remember, the key to the first 250 is the key to our next 250 years. And the key is God and us appreciating our place with God, us doing what God calls on us to do. We do those things, it'll get uncomfortable at times. Our country will be a lot better off for it. Our country might still be around for it in the next 250 years. And most importantly, be doing God's work. There's nothing better that you could be doing. You know, it's been an honor and a pleasure. It always is. I hope you have a wonderful weekend. Mark's back Monday. Till next time, Brian Mudd in for Mark Levin.
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1: On the ones.
2: In Grand Prairie, there's an accident on eastbound I-30 at Beltline Road. That's got the two right lanes blocked and traffic backed up to the Bush Turnpike. In Arlington, there's an accident nearby on westbound I-30 right before you get to the Highway 360 interchange. That's got the three right lanes blocked with traffic backed up to the Bush Turnpike as well. And in Dallas, look out for a disabled vehicle blocking the right shoulder on northbound 75 at Walnut Hill Lane. Your forecast from the WBAP On-Time Experts 24-7 Weather Center.
3: For WBAP, I'm WFAA meteorologist Jesse Hawila. 79 degrees tonight with mostly clear skies. A hot Saturday, mostly sunny with a high of 99. We'll see scattered thunderstorms overnight Saturday into Sunday, and then scattered thunderstorms will kind of be on and off Sunday afternoon with a high temperature of 96.
2: Currently, it's 97 in Dallas and 96 in Fort Worth. The news is brought to you by the Mullen & Mullen Law Firm. President Trump confirmed today that the United States has agreed to request from Iran to continue negotiations, but warned that the ceasefire is officially over. This comes as the administration grapples with the collapse of last month's memorandum of understanding following the renewed hostilities in the Strait of Hormuz. Fox's Alexandria Hoff is at the White House with the latest.
4: The president says that peace talks with Iran are back on, but that truce is dead. This comes after weeks worth of back and forth strikes. The president writing on Truth Social, quote, "The Islamic Republic of Iran has asked us to continue talks. We've agreed to do so, but the United States has stated to them in no uncertain terms that the ceasefire is over." Now, U.S. officials tell Fox that the Tuesday strikes by Iran on commercial vessels in the Strait of Hormuz is being treated as an act of terrorism. The short-term goal right now, de-escalation. Reuters reporting today that Iran's top negotiator said this conflict will never end with Iran's surrender and that Tehran is ready for all-out defense if Americans betray understanding.
2: A new round of discussions is expected to resume next week in Switzerland with Qatari and Pakistani mediators working to prevent a total breakdown in the peace process. Critics argue that the White House's negotiation under fire strategy, maintaining talks while launching retaliatory strikes, is a high-stake gamble that risks escalating the conflict into a broader regional war. Defense attorneys for Tyler Robinson, the man accused of the September 2025 assassination of conservative activist Charlie Kirk, challenged an FBI DNA analyst's findings this week during a preliminary hearing in Provo, Utah. Fox's Jessica Rosenthal has more.
5: Thursday, prosecutors put a state investigator on the stand who testified about finding DNA matching that of Tyler Robinson on the rifle used to kill Charlie Kirk. Today, attorneys for Robinson put ATF forensic expert Caitlin Oliver on the stand to downplay the evidence.
6: Correct. With forensic evidence, it's impossible to state with 100% certainty anything. That's why we report a likelihood ratio to speak to that uncertainty with a statistic.
5: The judge then watched surveillance video of the shooting and of the suspect's movements afterward, during which Kirk's widow Erica and Charlie's mother were seen crying in court. Jessica Rosenthal, Fox News.
2: 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The music industry gets serious about AI-generated songs. Fox's Michelle Polino reports.
7: A new program for labeling AI music has been announced by a coalition of music industry trade groups led by the Recording Industry Association of America and the Global Recording Industry Group, IFPI. The labels are simple icons that distinguish between those that are AI generated and AI assisted, and they are designed to be adopted by digital music services, distributors, and others. The track labeling is voluntary. The program would be akin to how explicit music is currently labeled on services. That little E box listed beside a track. This would be a capital AI for AI generated and a separate lowercase AI for if a recording was substantially human created. Michelle Polino, Fox News.
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10: 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It is the Joe Pags Show for your Friday. It is a free speech Friday. Whatever's on your mind is going to be fair game. If I know something about it, we'll talk about it. If not, we will move on. There's a lot going on. We've got Louie Gohmert on today, former District 1 Republican, great state of Texas. He's going to break down a lot of the recent rulings in the Supreme Court, but more directly, he's going to talk about Tallarico versus Ken Paxton, and that's got implications across the land. Tallarico, the latest thing is Tallarico is going to do some sort of a cross-the-state tour to prove what a Texan he is. He's not much of a Texan, I'll be honest with you. He's a guy who's he's a mealy-mouthed, little weasel guy who doesn't understand what Christianity is or is lying about what Christianity is, which is interesting. So we've got that for you, which is nice. We've also got Louie Gohmert's going to be two parts. It's going to be both in the second hour and the third hour because there's so much to talk about, including birthright citizenship. Birthright citizenship. What the heck kind of ruling was that in the Supreme Court? When I want to know about the Supreme Court, he's a former like Chief Justice in the 7th Appeals Court in the United States. We've got to get with Louie Gohmert on that. A big story that we're talking about, and I took some heat over this. Yeah, Sam, I took some heat because I dared say that both parties could have been right in the whole ICE versus the Houston guy thing.
12: Oh, how dare you?
10: Yeah, and people were like, you love illegal immigration. I'm like, what?
12: Okay, really?
10: So let's break down what we know. I don't have the guy's name in front of me, so I'm not going to try to say it because I don't have it in front of me, but guy been here 35 years, here illegally, should not have been, should not have come illegally, should not have been here illegally, should have gotten his legal status, gone back to Mexico, get legal status, whatever. Got three grown sons that are all college graduates, they're all American citizens because of the dumb 14th Amendment loophole that the Supreme Court just allowed to stay in. Guy's going to work at early in the morning. going to construction job. By all accounts, good father, guy, upstanding member of the community, but he should not have been here. Let me make that as clear as I can before you dorks start calling. He should not have been here. Should have done it legally. I'm completely against illegal immigration. That said, the family is saying that he thought he was getting robbed, and that's why he was trying to get away from these two unmarked vehicles. The vehicles were unmarked. Now, I don't know what it's going to take to get ICE to mark the vehicles. I don't know. Maybe you're tipping people off and you're afraid of doing that. I am big-time supporter of ICE, HSI, DHS, CBP. I'm a big-time supporter. But maybe have a marked car. And I don't care if you cover your faces because they are being doxxed and their families are being threatened. But ICE is trying to do enforcement, and they say the man weaponized his vehicle and was ramming the vehicles. So ICE has the right to stop that action from going on. On the other side, the allegation from the family is that somehow this guy thought he was being robbed, and he had his work crew with him. They're going to a construction job when all this went down. But Tom Holman was asked about this today, and I posted the piece of the interview from Allie Bradley from yesterday where she outlines that the reports from the family are that they think he thought he was being robbed. That's why he's trying to get away. We don't have definitive body cam because they weren't wearing body cams. They should all be wearing body cams because it will exonerate them. That's first and foremost. So I don't know why they didn't have body cams, but they didn't. So we don't have any great video of this thing going down. What we do know is that he's dead and that ICE says he weaponized his vehicle. Was he the target? Other reports are saying he wasn't the target of ICE. So for me to say, could they both have been or at least thought they were right? I think that that's somebody being a journalist. I think that's somebody looking at both sides of a story. And Tom Holman was asked about this today. This is low audio. So for those listening on the video stream, this is low audio. So we're going to have to turn it up the best we can for you.
3: Happened in Minnesota with the shovel. And then now, what happened in Houston? What can you tell us about that? And also
13: look,
3: the size
13: of part
3: of
13: the ongoing investigation. In the first shooting with...
10: This is Tom Holman who's speaking.
13: Renee Good. I was asked that same day about it. We got to let the investigation play out. And the credibility of ICE, what happened to that day? He was indicted. So if our agents violate policy, they violate the law, if we hand them out through the investigation, the U.S. attorney there took quick action, and they'll be dealt with. And then we're going to hold our officers to high standard. And but we got to wait for the investigation to play out, because who knows, is there body cam footage? Is there cell phone videos?
10: I'll help. There is no body cam footage on this, but I like what he's saying. You can't make a decision until you know what happens in the investigation.
13: And in Minnesota, there was actually a city camera capture something. So let the investigation play out. If the officers acted outside policy or illegally, they'll be held accountable.
10: 100% right that in Minnesota, you had these cameras that were like third-party cameras that were from like a street corner. And because of that, we see her put the car in drive and hit the ICE agent. We know this. We totally know this. I'm going to let him continue.
3: Have you heard the possibility of there being more footage of this incident that happened in Houston? Because
13: I have not heard that, but based on the 4 decades I've been doing this, they're always.
14: Is ICE still working to track down their actual target in Houston?
10: Is ICE still working to track down the actual target in Houston? I don't know if that's a loaded question or a real question. It's not a bad question. I mean, again, I've heard rumors and allegations that he wasn't the target. I don't know if that's official yet, but Holman's going to respond. And he says we're still actively looking for everybody.
13: If there's targets out there to be, and I'm not in the specifics of that case, but if there's a target to be looked for, they're looking for him every day.
3: Could you give us any more information on the midterms and ICE actions?
10: She's asking about the midterms and ICE actions. That's all very strange, but let's see what he says.
13: ICE in the month of June, ICE made more arrests than any month in the history of the ACE. We're doing what President Trump promised. We're making record arrests, we're making record deportations, sticking to crimes and mass deportations. I know there's people out there questioning that.
10: Let me just say what I say every time something comes from the White House and this dumb bank of microphones. Why can't I hear him better? Why is there better audio? It just doesn't make any sense.
13: You're not very smart. Look at the data. Bottom line is, June this year, the highest arrest numbers in the history of the agency.
3: This deportation in Minnesota about Walz pardoning him. I mean, why
13: it's
3: do you? Why do you think that Walz did that?
13: Who pardons a child sex
10: rapist? I mean, we're talking about the case now out of Minnesota, and Marco Rubio actually makes a comment on that today that I'll get to next. But this case is where somebody, I guess, was a convicted child rapist, and somehow a three-panel board, which includes Tim Walz and Keith Ellison, allowed this guy to get out early or something?
13: Who does that? Do they hate the Trump administration that much? They want to protect the illegal aliens over U.S. citizens? But that happens more than you can expect. Many times I would be looking at a case, unless you understand immigration law, where we need an aggravated felony conviction with a 365-day sentence. I've seen prosecutors, okay, felony conviction, but we're going to give them 360 days. Why do they do that? To make it hard for us to deport. This is why President Trump's in the Oval Office. American people are sick and tired of it. President Trump makes his country safe again. And it starts with illegal aliens who are here illegally that commit crimes. So that case, like Governor Walz did, thank God that Marco Rubio has stepped up, Tom Lance is stepping up. We're going to remove illegal alien criminals from this country because they pose a public safety threat. And you can see the results of the Trump administration outrage.
3: You worked with Walz in Minnesota, I mean, heavily. You went to the ground there to try and remedy the situation.
13: You can't fix the problem if you don't talk to people who disagree with you. I can talk in an echo chamber all day long, but if you go up there and there's a problem with it, President Trump asked me to go up there and fix it. First thing I did is talk to Governor Walz. I talked to the Attorney General. I talked to the mayor. Now, we won't agree ever on the principles of illegal immigration enforcement, but we did agree on a lot of things, which made that state safer, made them less of a sanctuary state. We came out of it with a win because we talked.
10: I mean, she brings up how he met with Governor Walz, which is true, but that doesn't mean that Governor Walz isn't an idiot that let somebody out of prison that shouldn't have been let out of prison. Marco Rubio, the Secretary of State, talks about that case specifically out of Minnesota.
15: Just weeks ago, a convicted sex offender and a foreign national was shielded from deportation by the governor of Minnesota. Laotian national Tu Li Vang was convicted of repeatedly sexually abusing a 10-year-old girl in the state of Minnesota. He even tried to pay his victim for her silence, and he called his heinous crimes a minor thing. Just days before this foreign sex offender was scheduled to be deported, Tim Walz, the governor, issued him a pardon, setting him free to once again endanger the children of America. Well, this week, I revoked his legal status in the United States, and as a result, federal agents took him into custody, and as of today, he has been removed from the United States.
10: Good.
15: Because of our action, this foreign criminal will never pose a threat to any American ever again. Americans must never be forced by their elected leaders to live alongside foreign sex criminals who have no right to begin with to reside in our country. This administration will always stand with the American people and defend them from violent criminals.
10: I mean, that's what you do. You got to get rid of these people. Why is there a panel that even has Keith Ellison and Tim Walz on it? I don't know, the third person is probably some radical lefty as well. But give me a break. I mean, enough is enough. The guy gets out early. Oh, you don't understand the details of the case. And Walz wasn't the only one on the panel. Yeah, no, the top law enforcement officer in Minnesota was on that panel and said, yeah, this is a good idea. Let's let this person go. It makes me absolutely crazy. But I'm going to open the phone lines. First of all, it's Free Speech Friday, 833-JOE-PAGS, 833-563-7247, joepags.com. Scroll down, click on contact. I want to hear from you on the Houston case specifically. Are we so dug in the ground that we can't say, well, there might be, where both sides thought they were right? You're right. The initial premise is he doesn't have clean hands because he's here illegally. I get that. But at the same time, could ICE have been, misunderstanding what he was doing or who he was? Could he have misunderstood what they were doing? Because, listen, if you're in a marked vehicle that says Immigration Customs Enforcement, you've got lights on, you turn the lights on and you do that. I mean, the video I saw was a couple of vehicles chasing this other vehicle, and who knows what's going on. He shouldn't have been here illegally. I agree with that. He should have done it the right way and gotten his status right, gone back and done it the right way, whatever. I'm down. I'm with you 100%. But that said, in that specific instance, if he wasn't the target, if he doesn't know who's chasing him, if he thinks it's a robbery, if ICE thinks that he's ramming them, I mean, I can understand both sides. Yeah, the initial premise is he should not have been here. Got it. Gotcha. Now let's talk about what really happened. And I'm very glad that Marco Rubio stepped up with this bad guy from Minnesota, and that should have launched Walz out of his job to begin with, that this guy was on the streets in Minnesota. You got to do better, Minnesota. 833-JOE-PAGS. 833-563-7247. JoePags.com. 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
26: For more than a decade, the Environmental Working Group has put out a list of the so-called Dirty Dozen. These are the non-organic produce contaminated with the highest levels of pesticides. Well, this year, spinach topped the list, followed by kale, collard, mustard greens, strawberries, grapes, nectarines, peaches, cherries, apples, blackberries, pears, potatoes, and blueberries. Now, all these fruits and vegetables are part of a healthy diet, so no one is saying you shouldn't eat them. Point is, though, you could consider buying these items organic if and when you can, and then taking extra care when you wash them. The FDA recommends rinsing all fruits and vegetables, even the ones that are organic, under running water that is slightly warmer than room temperature. Don't use soap, bleach, or any fancy produce washes. I'm Dr. Sanjay Gupta, helping you live a better life.
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10: Great to have you on a Free Speech Friday, 833-JOE-PAGS, 833-563-7247, joepags.com. Phone calls coming in. There is a lot going on. There's a lot to get to. John Rich got a great honor today. We'll play you some of that audio coming up, and video if you're watching as well. He got a great honor today, which is very cool. The latest on Iran, what is going on with Iran? I mean, we still don't know. Is the Strait of Hormuz open? Is it closed? Strait of Hormuz operated internationally, or is it owned by Iran? I don't know. I'll be honest with you. I don't know, and I'd like to know. I really would. I think it'd be great to know. But as far as Iran goes, the president today said, if I'm killed, I mean, who talks this way? I mean, he's,
2: right?
10: I mean, I think he's doing the right thing though, Sam. I mean, honestly, I think he's, I think that Iran understands this. Oh crap. If we kill him, he's just going to blow us off the map.
2: Yeah. And I think he has to say it. I know that past presidents probably would never have said anything close to this, but the threat is real, and Iran is ridiculous, and they're not playing nice. They're being absolutely defiant. And if Trump doesn't say this, who's going to say it? He has to say it.
10: I agree with you. And I think a lot of what he does when it comes to Iran or these really bad guys, these bad actors around the globe, I think what he does is he speaks in language he knows that they're going to react to.
2: Yep.
10: And they're going to react to this. From our friends over at Newsmax, Trump says Iran would be obliterated if I'm killed. This is from Charlie McCarthy over on the Newsmax.com website. While downplaying reports of a new Iranian assassination plot targeting him, President Donald Trump told an interviewer today that he's left instructions if Tehran were to succeed in eliminating him. I've been on their list for a long time, Trump told the New York Post. The only thing is, I've left instructions, if anything happens, to just literally bomb them at levels they've never seen before. The president's comments mirrored what he said in February 2025 when he told reporters that he'd given advisors instructions to obliterate Iran if its leaders assassinate him. Trump on Friday, today, dismissed reports that Israel recently uncovered a fresh Iranian plot to kill him, saying Tehran has wanted him dead ever since he ordered the 2020 strike that killed Iranian General Qasem Soleimani. No, Israel came up with nothing, Trump told the Post. I've been number one on Iran's kill list for a long time, and it's the way life is. The comments came after the Wall Street Journal reported Israel shared intelligence with U.S. officials suggesting Iran had developed a new assassination plan targeting the president. Neither Israeli nor Iranian officials publicly confirmed the report. They don't have to. They don't have to. At the funeral for the dead Khomeini guy, they're carrying signs saying, kill Trump. We will kill Trump. Trump's dead. We're going to kill Trump. It says it. I don't need Israel or Iran to publicly confirm anything. The threat against Trump, the story continues, has remained a central concern for U.S. intelligence and the Secret Service for years. The Justice Department announced in late 2024 that it had disrupted an alleged Iranian murder-for-hire plot targeting Trump before the presidential election, while federal officials have repeatedly cited Tehran's desire to avenge Soleimani's death. Trump also addressed the issue earlier this week during the NATO summit in Turkey, saying, they want to take out the U.S. leader, me, I'm on every list. Trump joked he would rather be number one on TikTok than number one on the list for killing, before adding the Iran leaders are evil, sick people, and warning they must be confronted before their threats grow worse. The White House also acknowledged that security concerns factored into Trump's travel arrangement, but after the summit, Trump departed Turkey aboard the older Air Force One rather than the newly retrofitted presidential aircraft, with Communications Director Stephen Chung saying the administration uses every tool at our disposal, including distraction and misdirection, to counter threats against the president. Despite the ongoing danger, Trump indicated today that diplomatic contacts with Tehran would continue. The Islamic Republic of Iran has asked us to continue talks, Trump wrote on Truth Social. We've agreed to do so, but the United States has stated to them in no uncertain terms that the ceasefire is over. And he should say that. You know why? Because the ceasefire ends when you start blowing up and attacking ships in the Strait of Hormuz. That's just the case. 833-JOE-PAGS, 833-563-7247, Joe. Definitely want to hear from you. Our friend Scott is in Boston. Scott, what's going on? Hi.
4: Joe, hey, thanks for everything. I just wanted to comment and apologize to the people of Pennsylvania for the death of a state trooper that was hit by an illegal immigrant from Haiti who lives here in Boston, who was given a CDL truck driver's license. And that was voted on a couple of years ago, that we're going to give driver's licenses to the illegal immigrants. just ridiculous. It's ridiculous that that went through. I blame Governor Healey. I blame Mayor Wu. I blame everybody for it.
10: Remember how angry they were? Let me stop you for a second. Remember how angry they were when ICE came and took away a Haitian guy? And the Haitian guy was like, I'll be back, and I'm not leaving. Then we sent him back to Haiti. They had a fit that we would dare go into Boston and do this enforcement when all they had to do was cooperate with ICE, and none of that would have happened. So I didn't even realize that guy was from Boston.
4: He was, absolutely. It's just disgusting what's happening here in Boston. And, I mean, as I speak, there are over 30 tall ships from all over the world anchored in Boston Harbor for a beautiful celebration tomorrow, in part to celebrate the 250th anniversary. But yet, inside of Boston, it's so corrupt. This Haitian guy that is now in lockup there in Pennsylvania, how could he get a CDL license?
10: No, it's
4: how was he able to drive and cause that guy's death? It's also the guy from California who killed the person down in Florida.
10: Killed a family. The guy in California killed an entire family and acted like he didn't care.
4: Yeah.
10: Scott, I got to hit it. I got to run. We always love hearing from you from Boston. Look, the bottom line is this. And I talked to Louis Gohmert about this. The U.S. legislature has the ability to write bills and pass laws. And they're not doing anything to stop things like this from going on. You could do this through legislation. No more CDLs for illegal immigrants. Keep it here. Coming back.
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5: On the ones.
6: In Arlington, there's an accident on westbound I-30 right before you get to the Highway 360 interchange. That's got the three right lanes blocked and traffic backed up to the Bush Turnpike. Your forecast from the WBAP On-Time Experts 24-7 Weather Center.
7: For WBAP, I'm WFAA meteorologist Jesse Hawila. 79 degrees tonight with mostly clear skies. A hot Saturday, mostly sunny with a high of 99. We'll see scattered thunderstorms overnight Saturday into Sunday, and then scattered thunderstorms will kind of be on and off Sunday afternoon with a high temperature of 96.
6: Currently it's 97 in Dallas and 96 in Fort Worth. Israel is sharing intelligence with the U.S. about a plot that Iran has to kill President Trump. Officials with the White House stated that the talks with Iran will continue, though, despite the latest trade strikes between the U.S. and Iran. Fox's David Spud has more.
8: The president is well aware that Iran wants him dead, and country leaders there will keep trying.
9: I'm number one on the kill list for Iran. They're lovely people. I'm number one, so I don't know. I can't tell you that, but I don't really care because I'm doing my job and I'm doing it, I hope, better than anybody's ever done it.
8: The Wall Street Journal is reporting that Israeli intelligence recently shared with U.S. intelligence an assassination plot involving Trump. But the president told the New York Post today Israel did not alert to a new threat. The president in that same interview with the New York Post said that he's aware of the same general overall threat that exists from Iran.
6: President Trump reportedly switched back to the old Air Force One when returning from Europe because of security concerns. The new plane, which President Trump accepted as a gift from Qatar, was shown off to U.S. service members stationed in England. Your money news brought to you by NetWorthRadio.com. Texas gas prices reverse course and are on the rise.
12: The average statewide gas price in the Lone Star State is now $3.41 a gallon for regular unleaded fuel. The AAA Texas Weekend Gas Watch also indicates that price is 7 cents more than last week and 61 cents more than last year. Drivers in El Paso are paying the most at $3.91, while those in Tyler are paying the least at $3.29. Metroplex filling stations are charging an average of $3.36, almost 50 cents lower than the national price of $3.84 a gallon. Mike Trina, WBAP News.
6: 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I'm Sean Allen.
13: A Iran says the U.S. is on their radar and threatens the president. And President Trump says, oh, well.
14: The heat is on as summer lays into 100-degree weather, but relief may be on the way. 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
13: I'm Ernie Brown. 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Julie DeHarty has your traffic. And Chief Meteorologist Brad Barton has your weather on The Ones of each hour. Plus, Al Jay has the laughs.
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26: Few people now have asked me about a TikTok trend that they've come across. It's called 75 Hard. The challenge was created by entrepreneur and author Andy Frisella, who calls it a, quote, transformative mental toughness program and an Ironman for your brain. So here's what it entails. Eat a structured diet with no alcohol, drink a gallon of water, read 10 pages of nonfiction, take a progress photo, and complete two 45-minute workouts, one of them outdoors, every day for 75 days. Quite a challenge. We asked CNN fitness contributor Dana Santis about this, who reminded us that sustainable fitness isn't about punishment or proving discipline through extremes. It's about building habits that integrate into your lifestyle in a way that feels supportive and repeatable. If you ask me, that's going to be the key to long-term success. I'm Dr. Sanjay Gupta, helping you live a better life.
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0: My pleasure to have you. Thanks. I appreciate you stopping by the Joe Pags Show for your Friday. 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Glad to have you along for the ride. You've been dying to get through all week. We had massive phone calls this week, like we haven't seen in a long time. I won't say like the president does, like nobody's ever seen. You know what I mean? I mean, yeah. I guess it could have been close to like nobody's ever seen, but I don't really know what everybody's always seen. But, you know, there you go. Massive phone lines this week. CJ is here to take your calls tonight. Make sure that you say hello and check in with her. Sam is along for the ride too. Polo's off tonight. How dare he? Sam, I thought about it today. Polo hasn't had a day off in what, like 2 years?
1: At least a year and a half.
0: Something, you know what I mean?
1: Like whenever we're off, he is still running the show for us. So we're so grateful for him.
0: Yeah. By the way, when Polo's off, it takes Sam and I to fill his shoes.
1: Yes, it does.
0: So we're making that happen.
1: It's hard. I'm sweating.
0: If it's a little clunky today, it's because Polo dared take a day off. 833 Joe Pags. 833-563-7247. JoePags.com. A former FBI agent chimed in on this whole Iran wants to kill President Trump thing. And by the way, 1 hour from now, it's going to be Louis Gohmert, part one. Louis Gohmert, part two, is going to be in hour number three. You're going to love the way Louis breaks stuff down, and he's funny, and he's right to the point. He's on the mark. What we have always believed about Obamacare isn't true. We always thought that John Roberts made a fine into a tax. It turns out in the same decision that he wrote, he called it both a fee and a tax, or a fine and a tax. It can't be both. It's got to be one or the other. Louis breaks that down like nobody else can. Sam, nobody else can break it down like Louis.
1: Oh, my gosh. Did I tell you what he said before the interview?
0: No. What did he say?
1: He said, is Joe wearing a tie? You know, this is typical, like, you know, producer behind the scenes stuff.
0: Right.
1: You know, people are like, hey, what should I wear? Because we always do video.
0: Right.
1: And I was like, hey, no, Joe's not going to wear a tie. He's going to wear what I call a muscle shirt, which is basically a polo shirt. But you can, yeah, there you go. You can see his guns. And he was like, oh, well, I was going to wear one of those, but I didn't want to one-up Joe.
0: Gohmert doesn't care. See, Louis doesn't care. We love that about him. Louis don't care. So, yeah, you're going to have to listen to what he has to say. He's dressed fine. But last time, I mean, I think we both suited up. And he like grabbed me in the hallway. I didn't realize it was him at first. And he said, you're wearing a suit? You know, Greg Abbott said the same damn thing to me. What do these people think? I never wear a suit?
1: Well, you never do. I mean, not on the show, at least. But, like, I mean, that would be too much. You know, here I am wearing a tank top. You know what I mean?
0: Right. What's CJ have on? A beautiful sweater. Is it a dress? So there you go. 833-JOE-PAGS, 833-563-7247, joepags.com. Former FBI agent says, no one should be surprised that Iran wants to kill the president. This is from The Hill, so it could put the F in news. We'll see. We will see. By Sarah Davis, whoever that is. Tracy Walder, a former CIA officer and FBI special agent, reacted yesterday, to new reporting of a planned Iranian attack on President Trump's life. The Wall Street Journal reported this week that Israel shared intelligence with the U.S. that reportedly revealed a new attempt from Iran to assassinate Trump amid renewed military operations between the two sides. Quote, I'm sadly not surprised by this, Walder told News Nation. Yeah, we know for certain that attempts have been thwarted. There are individuals who have been brought to trial for attempting to do this here in the United States. The former agent suggested the intelligence exchange could be part of an effort from Israeli Prime Minister Benjamin Netanyahu to mend his strained relationship with the U.S. leader amid the conflict. Quote, the relationship right now between Trump and Netanyahu isn't great, for lack of a better word, she continued. It was a lot stronger earlier in this war, and so part of me does wonder if this was an opportunity on Netanyahu's part to sort of bring Trump closer to him and closer into his inner circle, given everything that's going on with the attacks in the Strait of Hormuz right now. Trump faced several assassination attempts throughout his 2024 presidential campaign and second term in office. The FBI announced in June that federal authorities thwarted the murder plot on the president and other top officials that was for the UFC Freedom 250 event on the White House lawn on June 14th. Thanks to the rapid action of the FBI, our partners in the Department of Justice and multi-state operation, multiple individuals are now in custody and allegedly planned attacks were stopped cold, FBI Director Kash Patel said in a social media statement. So there you go. It's what we do. It's what we do. It's all very, very interesting. I mean, at the end of the day, of course, every president has a fear or has that hanging over there, his head, that he could be taken out or somebody wants to take him out. The leader of the free world, the strongest person on the planet. They absolutely would like to take the president out. But for me, you know, being ahead of it is a very smart move. The president the other day said 5% chance of assassination or of dying on the job for a president. I don't know where he got that, but I trust that it's good information. 5% chance. Then he said, like, for a race car driver, it's less than 1%. So it's a very high-risk job when it comes to, you know, your life being at risk. I'm glad that we have the information that they're trying to do it. I get it. I'm glad that it's there. Also, I got to talk to you about the case that we just now mentioned, that there are all sorts of indictments now of those people that tried to take out the president. And it's very interesting that this is not a bigger story than it is. For me, you've got these indictments coming in. I believe it's this one. I think this is it.
2: The indictment charges all eight men with two conspiracy counts. The first count is a conspiracy to provide material support to terrorists by way of money, firearms, ammunition, body armor, explosives, drones, medical and communications equipment, as well as personnel.
0: What I found out from this is that this was way more coordinated than I knew. They had way more materials available to them than I knew. I mean, it sounds like they took down a major conspiracy to take out the president at the UFC event in the White House. I mean, can people just stop already?
2: With the knowledge and intent that those resources were to be used in preparation for and to carry out the murder of federal officers and employees in the course of an attack on a federal facility and the use of a weapon of mass destruction. That first conspiracy count is punishable by up to 15 years of imprisonment. The second count is a conspiracy to commit murder on federal government territory and to murder a federal government official, including the President of the United States, the Vice President of the United States, and members of Congress.
0: This is all just so foreign to me, man. All so foreign to me that the president's constantly at risk. Now, I'm sure every president before him was at risk as well, but it wasn't so prevalent, and it wasn't four times now. This is the fifth time. It wasn't this. This is so weird. And the left acts like this isn't any big deal. This is a huge deal.
2: That second count is punishable by up to a lifetime of imprisonment. The indictment details several overt acts allegedly committed by the defendants in May and June of this year, including acquiring and maintaining firearms, ammunition and body armor, meeting to train in marksmanship and combat tactics.
0: Wow.
2: Meeting to provide firearms and other gear to each other.
0: He's a U.S. attorney, by the way, Dominic S. Jarace or Jarace. I'm not sure how he says it.
2: Printer to make drones, making plans to travel together to Washington, D.C., and actually beginning travel to Washington, D.C. The allegations in this indictment, we allege, show that these men were not simply airing grievances from behind their keyboards and sharing like-minded political ideologies. Rather, they took action to carry out a plot to attack the UFC Freedom 250 event and to murder federal officials at the highest levels of our government. Political discourse has many places in our society. Political violence has none. Because of the diligent, around-the-clock work of our AUSAs, our law enforcement partners, our sister U.S. attorneys' offices around...
0: I mean, this is, it's crazy. Just keeps on happening. And it's almost like it's just commonplace now. This is, listen, in my life, been around a long time now. Been around a long time. I don't recall anything like this. Yes, Reagan did get shot. Yes. Jimmy Carter, I guess there was one attempt. Squeaky Fromm jumps out at me. It was either Jimmy Carter or Gerald Ford. Probably Ford. But I don't recall anybody else. I mean, Saddam Hussein, I think, was trying to take out George Herbert Walker Bush. But that's, again, a bad, evil state leader wants to take out our leader. I get it. But this is like a group of eight idiots, allegedly with drones and guns and training and target practice. And, I mean, they had this whole thing planned. And we're just like, it's just another day. It's not. This is abnormal, man. This is not normal. This is weird. And it's got to stop at some point. Yeah, and it stops. And I think if both sides, especially the left, if they stop with this vitriol all the time. I mean, go on TikTok any day and you'll see throngs. There's that word again. The word throng, Sam. I'm going to use it every day now.
1: Please don't.
0: Throng.
1: Stop.
0: So, I mean, there are so many people on all of these outlets that are posting videos every day praying for the death of the president. It's so weird to me that that's a thing. And the other side is, oh, it's just free speech. It's just bringing redress. I'm glad that he said this wasn't a bunch of people bringing grievance, because it's not. This is a bunch of people saying disgusting things and meaning it, which is just mind-blowing to me. I mean, they would have taken him out if they could have. The guy in Butler almost did. The guy in Palm Beach tried to. He had a rifle right there. He had somebody show up at Mar-a-Lago. Thankfully, the president wasn't there. And now another attempt? I mean, this isn't just somebody saying, man, I really wish he wasn't the president. Man, I can't stand him. Man, he's just stupid. It's not that. Or I don't like this policy or that policy, and here's why. This is, let's make him dead. I mean, go to TikTok right now if you've got an account. And you'll see people saying, I was so sad this morning, I woke up and it didn't happen. You know what I mean? Like making face like he should be dead. You haven't seen this?
1: I have. And not only that, but on Reddit, which, you know, I like to go on every once in a while.
0: Really?
1: I do, because I have to know what these people are thinking. They literally are like buying expensive bottles of alcohol and they're like waiting for the news. Like, come on. Are you serious? That's insane. What if Republicans did that with Joe Biden? I mean, that would just be insane, right?
0: I'm willing to be proven wrong, but I don't think there was any information leading to the fact that somebody on the right wanted to see Joe Biden die. I mean, they might have wanted him to pass away, which is still gross, but nobody was saying, go kill him. Maybe the plane will crash. Maybe he won't wake up and he'll be poisoned. Maybe his own wife will do this or that to him. I don't get it. See, do you remember any of that, by the way? I mean, you've been through a few presidents now. I mean, it's not okay. I'll be honest with you. I don't even know what your politics are, CJ. You're my eldest daughter, and we don't really talk politics much. But, I mean, even if you hated the guy, I mean, are there people in your circle, because you live in a different state, are there people in your circle that hate this guy, like they want him to die?
3: I haven't heard it personally.
0: Get them out of your circle.
3: They want him to die, but I do know that is a thing, like, at least on the internet. I think maybe it's a, what is it called, keyboard warriors?
0: Yes.
3: Know?
0: Oh, I get a lot of those. Sammy, be mad at me because Dad spent a lot of time last night telling the guy off with a fake name and a fake profile.
1: You need to stop. I mean, I will say you've gotten a lot better about it. You know, a few years ago, it was like a problem. You know what I mean?
0: Yeah. Well, this guy got under my skin for the simple reason that he kept on going on about how I love illegal immigrants now, because we talk about two sides possibly being right at the same time. And Benny said I was for the lockdowns during COVID. Then he said I was for the vaccines.
1: Huh?
0: And then he said, I said that the guy, the Minneapolis cop, killed George Floyd, and that Floyd should never have been arrested.
1: Seriously.
0: You've been working with me for 10 years.
1: Yeah.
0: Did I say any of that?
1: Isn't that crazy? No, of course not. You've been so extremely consistent. If anyone has even listened to the show or watched the show for like 2 weeks, we always say give it 2 weeks, you will learn that we love the truth. We only speak in facts, and you're very consistent.
0: So you're saying he should shut the face?
1: Shut the face.
0: Shut the face. 833-JOE-PAGS. 833-563-7247. JoePags.com. You might be a little bit older than I am. I was not around for JFK being killed. I was born in 66. That happened in 63. So I wasn't around for that. I'm saying in my lifetime, I don't remember, even after Reagan got shot, and thank God he survived, I don't remember seven more people wanting to kill him. I don't remember this happening on a daily basis. I don't remember a president saying, if something should happen to me, make sure you obliterate the enemy that did it. I just find that whole thing to be so sick. It just continues. And the left, because of the access of social media, these people would never say it otherwise. They certainly wouldn't say it to your face. They'll get on social media and have their phone pointed at their face and say the most grotesque things. 833-JOE-PAGS. 833-563-7247. JoePags.com. 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
14: A Better Life with Dr. Sanjay Gupta.
15: A colleague of mine went to a meeting of the primetime seniors the other week. There are programs like this all over the country for people in their 60s, 70s, 80s, and beyond to stay active. It's not just something to keep older folks busy. It helps to keep their bodies in shape and their brains sharp. Showing up with a good attitude is a must, and research shows that having the right mindset actually does lead to better physical aging. So if you need some suggestions to boost your positivity, experts we talked to recommended focusing on goals, which can boost your confidence. Practice gratitude, they said. One of the seniors my colleague met told her that just waking up in the morning is, quote, better than the alternative. That's true. Focus on the things you can control. Diet and exercise, and very importantly, surround yourself with positive people, because that can be contagious. I'm Dr. Sanjay Gupta, helping you live a better life.
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0: All right, glad to have you. Thanks. I appreciate you stopping by. It's the Joe Pags Show for your Free Speech Friday, 833-JOE-PAGS. 833-563-7247, joepags.com. A big honor for John Rich today. We're going to have that for you next hour. Make sure you stick around. And also a two-parter with Louie Gohmert, former District 1 Republican, great state of Texas. You know Louie, he's funny, he's witty, he's extremely smart, and we get into all sorts of stuff that you want answers to. We go to the phone line. It's going to be Joe in Plymouth, Massachusetts. Joe, what's going on? Hi.
12: Hey, Joe, you know, City of Boston a week ago took down the American flag on City Hall Plaza and put the Somalian flag up. The same mayor of Boston has a legal fund for every illegal alien that gets into trouble, and it's $500 to $1,500. Both the mayor of Boston and the governor of Massachusetts, of which both Sanctuary City, Sanctuary State, both graduates of Harvard Law School. What are they teaching over at the law school?
0: I think that's the Elizabeth Warren wing of politics in this country. Let me ask you something. What reason did they give to take down the American flag and put up the Somali flag? I don't get it.
12: Somali Independence Day.
0: Stop it.
12: Remember that one? I don't know.
0: Somali Independence Day was the same week as the 4th of July? Stop it.
12: It was like a week or 10 days before.
0: But we're not Somalia. Why are we celebrating their independence?
12: Exactly. In my own hometown of Plymouth, I spoke to a couple police officers. What do they do if ICE needs assistance? They said they don't get involved. They said, what if there's a shootout? We don't get involved. What if it's a rape? We don't get involved if it's illegal aliens. I couldn't believe it. My mouth dropped when I heard that.
0: Joe, I can believe that. Thanks for the call from Plymouth, Massachusetts. Got to hit a break here. But, man, I got to tell you something. When somebody does something like that, there should be some hell to pay. You don't celebrate the independence of Somalia, which, by the way, isn't independent. It's run by a bunch of warlords and a bunch of bad guys. Not really sure what that's all about. But, no, you don't do that in Boston, Massachusetts. Now, I wasn't there. I didn't see it. I take his word for it. But at some point, you've got to get smart. You've got to get the voting rolls checked. Make sure only people who can legally vote are voting. And get people like Michelle Wu out. Got to hit a break here. Keep it here.
16: Joe Pags.
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2: On the ones.
3: In Fort Worth, due to road construction, the eastbound side of North Loop 820 is closed between Beach Street and Roof Snow Drive. Your forecast from the WBAP on-time experts 24-7 Weather Center.
4: For WBAP on WFAA, meteorologist Jesse Hawila. Mostly clear tonight, 79, with warm and muggy conditions all night. Saturday, a hot day, mostly sunny, 99. We'll see clouds increase late Saturday night with some scattered storms overnight, and then that'll last on Sunday. Scattered showers and storms Sunday with a high of 96.
3: Currently, it's 90 in Dallas, 91 in Fort Worth. The news is brought to you by the Mullen & Mullen Law Firm. The United States is calling on Iran to make a public statement declaring that the Strait of Hormuz is open and that ships can now pass through safely. Fox's Mike Tobin is in Tel Aviv in Israel with the latest.
5: The U.S. hit roughly 170 targets in Iran this week, including rail bridges the U.S. says were used to transport weapons. As U.S. strikes finished, another round attacks southern Iran. The source of that attack remains a mystery. The U.S. says American forces didn't do it. One Iranian lawmaker pointed suspicion at the United Arab Emirates. It happened after Iran once again fired missiles at its neighbors. On Friday, Qatari negotiators supported by the U.S. arrived in Iran with the goal of de-escalation and a return to talks. President Trump posted that Iran requested more talks, but the United States has stated to them in no uncertain terms that the ceasefire is over.
3: The United Kingdom Maritime Trade Operations Center has designated that the maritime security threat level remains severe after three tankers were attacked while traveling the Omani route supported by the U.S. Navy. Your money news brought to you by NetWorthRadio.com. President Trump says he's not signing the new housing bill passed by the House and Senate, allowing the legislation to take effect later tonight. Fox's Jessica Rosenthal has more.
6: The president wrote in a Truth Social post he's not signing the new bipartisan housing bill in protest over the fact that the U.S. Senate has not passed the Save America Act. The House has done so. But the president says Save America, which would require proof of citizenship in order to register to vote, is popular, and its, quote, non-passage is crazy. He says Senate Republicans should terminate the filibuster to get this done, warning that Democrats will nuke the 60-vote threshold rule for legislation they want when they're in the majority. The housing bill does a number of things, including streamlining environmental reviews, lifts rules on modular homes, and provides incentives through grants to build more housing. Jessica Rosenthal, Fox News.
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6: For decades, the prevailing wisdom for someone who's had a heart attack has been to put them on beta blockers for the rest of their life. But new research suggests that might not be necessary, and that the benefits of these medications probably taper off after a year or two. On the whole, and for the average person, beta blockers are very safe and very effective. But, as with any medication, they can come with a cost. A financial one, and also potential side effects. We're talking about things like fatigue, dizziness, dry mouth, dry eyes. I want to be clear when I say that you absolutely should talk to your doctor before starting or stopping any medication. Point is, if you're years out from a heart attack and you're in otherwise good health, you might want to ask your doctor about discontinuing beta blockers. You want to, of course, keep up a healthy lifestyle, diet, exercise, and sleep. I'm Dr. Sanjay Gupta, helping you live a better life.
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7: Great radio stations across the land from San Antonio, along with Sam and CJ's in for Polo. I'm Joe. Glad to have you along for the ride. Let's go. Well, actually, Sam's in for Polo and CJ's in for Sam.
9: Yeah. Thank you.
7: That's more what it is,
9: yeah.
7: Right?
9: Yeah, it kind of is. I'm stressing out over here.
7: Why are you stressing out? We're doing great.
9: I'm stressed.
7: You nailed it. I've sent Polo an email. I said, you can never, ever take off again.
9: He's doing great.
7: The man deserves to have a night off every once in a while. And listen, this is working out fine. It's working out great. 833-JOE-PAGS, 833-563-7247, joepags.com. Whatever's on your mind, fair game. If I know something about it, we'll talk about it. If not, we will move on. I do want to give a couple of other important stories, but I want to talk about the dork out of New York. Well, a poet didn't even know it. The dork out of New York, who is Zoran Mamdani. This guy... And I've said this a million times. I might be the first talk show host that even told you this. Might not be, but I think it might be. This guy is aligned with Iran. His theocratic belief is the same as the leadership of that country. He was very upset when President Trump started dropping bombs on Iran. Well, now, I mean, he was planning to meet with an Iran envoy. Listen, you got lucky as hell by lying with your fake smile about affordability in New York. You got lucky as hell getting that job. Let's just admit it. You did. Very, very lucky. Yet for some reason, that's not enough, I guess. Just isn't. Don't know why. But the guy obviously needs more power. Remember when the whole Iran thing started? Mamdani said, I called the president today and I let him know how unhappy I was about this. As if he's got anything to say. You're a freaking mayor of a city. Important city, important job, don't misunderstand. But from that to now, he's the same guy that walked up to the podium and said, as Muhammad once said, and he's like preaching to the people in New York about Muhammad. We're hearing about the call to prayer being played all over the city now. And he had plans, or some officials from his office, to meet with an Iran envoy. This is from Fox News Digital. Mamdani officials planned meeting with Iran envoy shut down by State Department. Commissioner Anna Maria Achila has scheduled a sit-down with Iranian envoy Aravani. I kid you not, Morgan Phillips wrote this. A senior official with New York City Mayor Zoran Mamdani's administration planned to meet with Iran's ambassador to the United Nations before the State Department reportedly intervened and the meeting was canceled. Commissioner Anna Maria Achila, something like that, Archila, who knows, leader of the Mamdani administration's Office of International Affairs, was scheduled to meet with Iran's permanent representative to the United Nations, Amir Sayed Aravani, Tuesday, the City Journal first reported. A U.S. official familiar with the matter confirmed to Fox News Digital that the meeting had been scheduled. The reported intervention marks the second known incident in recent weeks in which the Trump administration has stepped in over the Mamdani administration's contacts with foreign leaders, highlighting growing federal scrutiny of New York City's international outreach under its new socialist mayor. The Office of International Affairs coordinates closely with the State Department on many diplomatic matters because of New York City's role as host of the United Nations. Once the State Department became aware of the planned meeting, it was called off and State Department officials met with Mamdani officials to clarify acceptable conduct, a State Department official told the City Journal. The Iranian mission declined to comment on the meeting to Fox News Digital. That meeting did not take place. It will not take place, and I did not know about it until there was a press inquiry regarding it, Mamdani said during a press conference on Friday. Today, he's a liar. I'm going to call him out. He's a liar. Nobody in his office was planning to meet with an Iranian official without him knowing it. He's a liar. Just is. Story continues. A State Department official told Fox News Digital in a statement, "We appreciate the mayor understanding the value of diplomacy and for his decision to cancel this meeting. It is unconscionable that a New York City official would even consider meeting with an Iranian ambassador to the UN, a man who consistently works to undermine the U.S. interests and whitewashes regime's crimes against the United Nations, our allies, and our Iran's own citizens." Remember, this is the same idiot that looked at Michael Waltz this week and said, "When you speak about Iran, you better use your manners. You better be polite." Remember this, Sam? He was like, "Be polite." I'm like, "What?
9: Right? Like, come on.
7: Shut
9: really?
7: Up, dude.
9: Mm-hmm.
7: Be polite. Your mama." Anyway, the story goes on to say, Trump has repeatedly said he's number one in Iran's kill list, and he's recently shared intelligence with the U.S. president about the Iranian plot to assassinate him, according to a Wall Street Journal report. The reported Iran meeting would mark the second known instance in recent weeks in which the Trump administration intervened over the Mamdani administration's contacts with foreign officials. In June, the Washington Post reported a planned meeting between Mamdani and Colombian President Gustavo Petro was scrapped after the State Department objections. Fox News Digital has asked the State Department to confirm this account. Achilla, the official who planned to meet with the Iranian representative, served as the co-director of New York's Progressive Working Families Party prior to her appointment as commissioner. She has no prior diplomatic experience before taking the role, and in 2022 ran for lieutenant governor of New York. This guy thinks that he has more power than he does. And if that isn't enough for New Yorkers, my brethren, if that's not enough for you to reject this guy, if that's not enough, I don't know what it's going to take. This might do it, though. Because you do not mess with my people. Sam, you know what I'm talking about?
9: No.
7: Little Italy?
9: Oh.
7: Really?
9: Hey.
7: What's the matter for you?
9: Hey. Not for nothing.
7: Not for nothing. Zora Mamdani defends controversial New York City immigrant map, says Little Italy will soon be recognized by the administration. So he writes a frickin' map. He draws a map, his office does, and it's showing all of the people who have enclaves in New York City. You've got Chinatown. You've got Guyanatown. You've got Koreatown. Little Africa. Little Bangladesh. Little Albania. Little Colombia. Little Dominican Republic, Little Ecuador, Little Egypt, Little Guyana in Queens, Little Guyana in the Bronx, Little Haiti, Little India, Little Malta or Manila, Little Mexico, couple of Little Mexicos, Little Odessa, I don't know what the hell that is, Little Palestine, Little Pakistan, Little Poland, Little Bengali, Little Ukraine and Little Yemen. No Little Italy, are you stupid? If you were to say to somebody who's not from New York, so when you think about New York, tell me like one community that really stands out that's ethnic. You might say Chinatown, and you're certainly going to say Little Italy. I mean, so if he's not going to lose or not going to be launched out of office after one term by the fact that he's trying to meet with Iranian officials during a war with Iran, maybe this will do it. The story goes from the New York Post. Mayor Zora Mamdani defended his controversial map of immigrant enclaves across the Big Apple, saying more communities would be added after notably admitting the famed Little Italy, as well as Jewish and Irish communities. The Jews. Oh, those Irish, whatever. They're not Yemeni enough. They're not Pakistani enough. They're not Palestinian enough. The map titled New York Immigrant Enclaves identified 30 immigrant communities with numbered flags across the five boroughs. It's clearly not an exhaustive list of the more than 200 ethnic conclaves, His Honor said in an unrelated press conference on Friday today. Quote, we're going to be making additional changes in the future to reflect that, including Little Italy. The promise came a day after the city council's Italian caucus, even though there was one, which has all Republican members, accused the Democrats' administration of erasing Italian Americans, calling the map incomplete at best and insulting at worst. The controversial map resurfaced earlier this week on social media, sparking backlash for the young administration. Mamdani tried on Friday today to hang the embarrassment on former Mayor Eric Adams. Quote, this map was originally created by the prior administration in 2023, and when we inherited it, we added a few additional neighborhoods, Mamdani said. But the Adams-era mayor's office on immigrant affairs never made a map at all. The story says they produced a series of detailed illustrations, one for 27 of the city's immigrant communities as part of the annual Immigrant Heritage Week. Each Adams-era illustration depicted a community in detail, rendering local churches, markets, restaurants, cultural landmarks by hand, and credited the residents who contributed to it. The Mamdani administration chunked the communities Adams celebrated into one bland citywide map labeled New York City Immigrant Enclaves and selectively added only three more communities, Little Egypt, Little Palestine, and Little Senegal. Imagine that. What? Those are the three he added? Shut up. I added. Mamdani stripped out the art, only listing transit stops for each neighborhood, and deepened the self-inflicted controversy by not even being accurate on those. Mamdani's map entry from Chinatown to Manhattan lists the M train as stopping at Canal Street, even though the M does not stop there. The Adams administration illustration for Chinatown to Manhattan also listed the M train as stopping at Canal Street, but the Mamdani administration took the error even further, rendering it the phantom Canal Street M in brown rather than the orange that officially designates the M. Okay, we're into the weeds here on that. But what's the bottom line? The guy's only looking out for his own. And his own are people that believe that Iran is great, theocracy there is great, Uganda's great, only Muslims are great. The city is or reflects everybody, but you got to understand, Italians are looked at as white. That's the problem. That's the problem. Irish are white. Jews can be several races, but generally speaking, they're seen as whiter Middle Eastern. Mamdani doesn't want to play that game because he doesn't like Jews. Oh, and I can say that without any qualification. If you believe in the Iranian theocracy, you do not like Jewish people. It's kind of simple. 833-JOE-PAGS, 833-563-7247, joepags.com. Keep in mind, when you've got people like this guy taking high office in these major cities in the United States, when you've got people like this and the DSA idiot in Colorado, and others that are moving up the ranks. Let's see who they're going to throw into the race in Maine, for God's sakes. Is this what you want the country to look like? Separating us and ignoring some people because they're too white? Too Anglo, as they would say in Texas? Is that what it is? Or maybe should we celebrate the entire city and everybody who makes it up? This guy is slowly but surely, and not even that slowly, trying to make it what he wants it to be, which is Uganda with the benefits of being New York City. Man, I would suggest that instead of trying to change every place you go to look like and act like the place where you left, go back to where you left. It still exists. Uganda is still there. Go that ass back. New York, you got to do better. I'm actually kind of embarrassed over what New York did in electing this guy. 833-JOE-PAGS, 833-563-7247, joepags.com. We come back, an honor for our friend John Rich, given by the President of the United States. Stay here. Coming right back.
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7: It's a Free Speech Friday. Glad to have you along for the ride. Thanks. I appreciate you stopping by. It is the Joe Pags Show. Lots going on, lots to get to, lots to talk about. John Rich is a great guy. He's been looking out for homeowners, property owners. I know that somebody's trying to take something because of development somewhere in Tennessee near where he lives. I know that eminent domain is a real issue for him. You know, those who own land, that's like the epitome of success when you can go and buy something and own it and work hard for it and keep it and you know, tend to it. Well, John Rich was bestowed an honor by the president. And Sam, this is some position that I don't know even existed, but it's basically him looking out for landowners, isn't it?
32: Yes, sir.
7: Now let's find out more from our friend John Rich.
33: This country, there are landowners, farmers, ranchers, homeowners who have been treated very egregiously and are currently being treated very egregiously by state governments, local governments, utility companies. It's pretty much across the map. And
7: by the way, he's been named the USDA American Landowners Envoy, which I guess means that he'll be the go-between between landowners and over-wieldy, you know, government. I'm not sure. Sam, is there a reason why the guy that we got this from put President Trump underneath it with a smile?
0: I don't know. It's so annoying.
7: What is that? All right, here's more from John Rich.
33: President Trump wanted someone to step into a role to put up a defense around the American landowner. You know, being a landowner is a tenet of being an American. It's why people move to this country in the first place. And so I take the job very seriously. I'm able to work with Secretary Rollins, Administrator Zeldin, and others in the cabinet positions and really build a strong defense on behalf of our landowners around this country.
1: Well, when Secretary of Agriculture Brooke Rollins issued a statement on your appointment to this role, she said America's farmers, ranchers, and landowners are among the greatest stewards of our nation's resources and the backbone of our rural communities. John Rich has long been a champion for rural America, and I look forward to working alongside him as we continue fighting for the people who feed, fuel, and clothe our nation. So you've already started the discussion with these landowners. What do they tell you is the biggest challenges that they face today?
33: Well, the main challenge they have is that they have no way to fight. You know, they can't go to court and pay for their own counsel to fight a state government. Right now in upstate New York, that's probably the biggest situation we have, that Governor Kathy Hochul has redefined what is prime farmland against the USDA directives. And by doing so is allowing foreign countries to come in and not put in thousands of acres of solar panels, try hundreds and thousands of square miles of solar panels in upstate New York, which all of upstate New York is some of the most prime farmland in America.
7: Most people don't know that. Upstate New York is beautiful. It's very farmlandish. You've got mountains up there. It's just beautiful land. I mean, people think New York, you think New York City. It's a lot of farmland. And think about it. You've got some idiot governor. She's an idiot. Who decides that I'm going to reclassify the land so that somehow they can use it for solar farms, which are not really farms. Calling them solar farms is dumb. It's just ugly solar stuff that doesn't really even work that well and isn't very efficient. It doesn't make any sense. I'm glad that he's calling her out.
33: And so we're protecting people like that all the way down to solo farmers in southwestern Illinois. There's a conversation I'm having right now about a road being put through a lady's farm. She's had it for over a century. So the job is far and wide. Casey Murph in Arizona, the Kings in Washington State. This is a nationwide problem. Secretary Rollins is, she's one tough character. She's an actual country girl who actually cares about landowners. This administration is different than the ones in the past. They're actually listening. USDA.gov/lawfare. USDA.gov/lawfare. If your land is under attack, fill out a report. We review those reports every single week, and we take action.
1: You know,
7: it's so cool because when you've got something like this happening from the administration. By the way, I've not met Secretary Rollins. She was on the show a long time ago, but she was actually at the Kerrville event that Sam and I went to last year. We didn't have time to say hello. We said hello to a bunch of other people. Look at my camera. I don't know what the hell it's doing, but it's zooming in, it's zooming out. I move my hand around. Look at this. Hey, look at this. Hey, how you doing?
2: Hey, he's following you.
7: I had no idea what was doing that, but there you go. But she's like a big old country girl. Now she's not big, like heavy, but she's tall. She's like probably 5'10", 5'11". And you can tell that she's not here to mess around. You can tell that she's here to get some stuff done. But think about it. Calling President Trump a fascist and an authoritarian and a dictator and everything else. Why would a dictator, authoritarian, or a fascist be on the side of private property ownership of those who own land? He would want to take that up, sort of like what Kathy Hochul's trying to do, sort of like what they do in all places run by idiots from the left, selling it to Chinese, you know, nationals. It, to me, it's very, very clear. But if you keep accusing somebody of doing something that you're doing, you accuse somebody else of it, it gets the heat off of you. Is this for dramatic effect? What is this cover doing? What the hell?
2: I kind of like it. Not going to lie. It's cool. Keep it.
1: I could just hear the passion in your voice when it comes to helping out these landowners and representing them and addressing the challenges that they face today, John. And I know that one of the biggest issues is policymaking from Washington in rural America, right? When you're not on the ground, you don't see what all these farmers and landowners are truly dealing with. It's tough to legislate in Washington and get it right. So I know one of your biggest roles is to help the representation in the federal policymaking, and I know that is one of the big goals of the Trump administration.
33: Well, I know how spotlights work. I've had a few aimed at me in my life, and this is my opportunity to spin that spotlight around and put it on these situations so the federal government can take a clear look. You know, we've got farmers and ranchers out there that say, I'm no good with social media. I say, you know what? It doesn't matter. Flip your iPhone around. Show us what's going on in your area and post that to social media. There's a young lady named Alex Fasulo in upstate New York. Short of her posting videos on X and YouTube, I would have never have known about what Governor Hochul was doing up there with Chinese solar panels being routed through Spain and Canada on Amish and Mennonite farms, family farms. It was all because a farmer had the guts to take that video and put it out there. So
7: I'm glad John's in this role. I think it's the right guy for the right role, and he's been advocating, whether he had the title or not, been advocating for this for a long time, and I'm glad that he's the guy who's in charge of it. When we come back, going to be part one with Louie Gohmert, former District 1 Republican, great state of Texas. Going to break down a lot of information, including Iran, what do you do now, including the 14th Amendment battle in the Supreme Court and more. Keep it here. Coming back.
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4: On the ones.
5: In Fort Worth, due to road construction, the eastbound side of North Loop 820 is closed between Beach Street and Roof Snow Drive. In Mesquite, road work crews have reduced eastbound I-30 to only one lane between Motley Drive and the 635 interchange. That's causing traffic to be backed up to Loop 12 Buckner Boulevard. And in South Lake, look out for an accident blocking the right shoulder on eastbound 114 at Carroll Avenue. Your forecast from the WBAP On-Time Experts 24-7 Weather Center.
6: For WBAP on WFAA, meteorologist Jesse Hawila. Mostly clear tonight, 79 with warm and muggy conditions all night. Saturday, a hot day, mostly sunny, 99. We'll see clouds increase late Saturday night with some scattered storms overnight. And then that'll last on Sunday. Scattered showers and storms Sunday with a high of 96.
5: It's 89 in Dallas and 90 in Fort Worth. Israel has shared fresh intelligence with the U.S., alleging that Iran recently devised a new specific plot to assassinate President Trump. Fox's David Spun has all the details from D.C.
8: Israel, according to the Wall Street Journal, warned the United States about this plot to kill President Trump. Here he is earlier this week about the overall threat.
9: You know what? I may be gone, too, because I'm their number one target. It's out all over the place. I'm their number one because they're scum. Well, I'm number one, so I don't know. I can't tell you that, but I don't really care because I'm doing my job.
8: The Wall Street Journal reported that Israel recently shared an intelligence report about an assassination plot involving the president. Specific details not reported, but the president, no stranger, as I mentioned, to these threats.
5: Despite the heightened security warnings and the administration's declaration that the ceasefire is over, U.S. and Iranian officials are still expected to engage in further negotiations, with talks tentatively slated to resume in Switzerland next week. Your Money News brought to you by NetWorthRadio.com. If you're driving around in a certain SUV right now, you may not want to park it in the garage. Fox's John Saucier has more on why.
10: Kia is telling drivers of more than 460,000 Telluride SUVs to park outside. There's a recall on certain 2020 through 24 versions of the vehicles because of a risk of fire. The front power seat motor could overheat and potentially cause a fire while the SUV is parked or in motion. Affected owners will be notified by mail starting next month and should take their vehicles to a Kia dealer for repairs. Kia advising owners park their vehicles outdoors and stay away from other vehicles or structures until the repair is performed. John Saucier, Fox News.
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0: There's an awful lot going on, and when I want to talk about what's happening legislatively or through common sense, or if I want to get a good laugh, I try to get with this guy. It is former U.S. Representative Louie Gohmert. Louie, it's good to see you again, brother. It's been a while. How are you?
1: Well, as far as I know, I'm fine, Joe. Always good to be with you.
0: Well, I agree. You're perfectly fine. Let's talk about a lot of what's going on in this country. And I want to start with something that's kind of a hot button for our side. For 4 years of Biden, you and I and everybody else that we like on our side, conservative Americans, said Biden is not all there. Biden is cognitively not ready to go. Physically, he can't get the job done. This isn't okay. Why are you hiding this from us? And Louie, I can't help but notice that we haven't seen or heard from Mitch McConnell in weeks and weeks and weeks. And the last report we had was the 911 call said there was a cardiac arrest. They were using CPR. The man was unconscious. And now we've got two or three Republicans saying, yeah, I talked to him. He's fine. He's really engaged in the Senate actions. He's really engaged in what's important to Kentuckians. Louie, I mean, what's good for the goose should be good for the gander. I mean, I have no problem calling out my side if we're not getting the straight story. What do you think's going on here?
1: True. Well, I don't know what's going on because, nobody has been able to get in and actually get a video or an audio actually talking to him.
0: Right.
1: And, if he is really recovering, then, we hope and pray for the best.
0: Right.
1: The whole thing is really kind of strange, though. You know, we did see him having a period of difficulty where, you know, he was freezing up in the past. So we don't know. You're right. We need to be the same with regard to both Republicans and Democrats. But this is such a critical time. And we don't have a lot of extra seats with regard to Republicans in the Senate. And there is so much critical that needs to be done. Now, the House, I know you're so on top of things, but the House of Representatives is the only federal body where you cannot be a part of it unless you're elected. So you can't have anybody appointed to ever be in the House.
0: Right.
1: Whereas in the Senate, and Joe, I haven't looked at it. States determine whether a governor appoints the replacement or whether they elect a replacement, but they can have a real quick election if that's the way it goes,
0: yeah.
1: Or if their constitution allows them to have a governor appointed, then that's the way they can go. But they can get a real quick replacement if that's necessary. But it's all the cloak and dagger is what's so strange about the situation with Mitch McConnell.
0: Well, I have looked into it. In Kentucky, it is a special election. So what has to happen is McConnell would have to leave the Senate before August 3rd. That's why I think they're dragging their feet. I don't think they want to. And then there would be an election. The special election date would be set by Beshear. But he doesn't get to select who it is. So it could very easily be another Republican. Lou, yeah. I brought this up the other day on my show, and the phones went nuts. They melted down, and people started going nuts on X. What should we do to ensure that cognitively people who represent a state in the House or in the Senate are there? Cognitively, physically, they are. I mean, Dianne Feinstein died in office, God bless her. Some guy from Houston died in office. People are dying in office all over the place. I don't want to put an age limit because somebody can be 92 and still be cognizant, but shouldn't there be a test of some sort?
1: Well, you could have a requirement that the physician of the Capitol, the attending physician of the Capitol, do an examination, just like you have the attending physician of the White House do a test and give a report. You could have that kind of requirement, and if somebody is missing for a certain time, you might be able to do that. And we did have a Democrat that was in the Senate for, and he was over 100 years old. He was missing most of the hearings. He was missing most of the votes.
0: Right.
1: And I ran into one of his staffers one time, and I said, you know, your boss misses the votes. He misses the hearings. Why is he even still in the Senate?
0: Right.
1: And he said, well, he explained that to us one day. He said it was because he was good at math. And I said, you'll have to explain. He said, well, he explained. He said he had done the math, and if he leaves the Senate, he would be one of 40 or 50 patients for one nurse. And if he stays in the Senate, he'll have 50 nurses taking care of him.
0: Wow.
1: And thinking, holy cow, that's not the purpose of the Senate.
0: It's not the job.
1: To have 50 nursemates for one patient. But,
0: wow.
1: But that was a Democrat in the Senate that lived to over 100. And he refused to ever back off and let somebody in that would do a better job.
0: You still have great connections in the House and Senate in Congress. Is anybody telling you anything about what's going on here? Because today there was some enterprising reporters taking video of a flooring company going inside of Mitch McConnell's home. They're replacing the flooring. Why? What happened on the floor? You know what I mean, Lou? We're supposed to be the transparent people.
1: My friend Brett Guthrie from Kentucky, you know, a representative, has said he's not sure that Mitch is in D.C. now.
0: Wow.
1: And he doesn't have to be. If I were having problems, I would want to be in a hospital in Texas and not in D.C.
0: 100%.
1: If you're shot or something like that, then there's hospitals in D.C. that are really good at taking care of that stuff. But otherwise, I'd rather be in a hospital in Texas. But so that's not a problem, but it would be good to know where he is. And, you know, much has been made of his wife. She's beautiful. She's smart and really elegant. Delight to talk to, Elaine Chao. Going to China, you know, right after he started having these problems. So I don't know. They're just it's a bit of an enigma, Joe.
0: Right. And all they have to do is just clear it up for us. It'd be very simple to say, here's what's really going on. It's Louie Gohmert, former U.S. representative, you were Supreme Court judge here in Texas, weren't you?
1: Well, I was Chief Justice of an Intermediate Court of Appeals.
0: Gotcha.
1: And before that, I was a district judge for about a decade, trying felony cases, including death penalty cases and major civil litigation. So,
0: I want to bring up the law.
1: I was a litigator for years.
0: Yeah, I want to bring up the law because you and I think, agree that the 14th Amendment is pretty clear. You added the subject to the jurisdiction thereof. It was Senator Howard from Michigan. He added that because we didn't want foreign nationals who had an allegiance to another country to become citizens of the United States by simply having children. The 14th Amendment was obviously to make sure that that slaves, former slaves, the children and grandchildren of slaves all got citizenship. It didn't even apply to Indians, American Indians at the time. So what exactly do you think goes in the mindset of a John Roberts or an Amy Coney Barrett when they decide, well, no, the original meaning of this was everybody gets to be a citizen?
1: I think in the mindset of John Roberts, since the Obamacare decision, it became clear he became the most political chief justice we've had since Taney wrote the Dred Scott decision.
0: Right.
1: So that's what goes in, is my opinion.
0: Well, if you don't mind, let's stop there and let's explain that to the audience. John Roberts saw a law that President Obama said was going to be a fee or a fine, and then he made it a tax, which is legal under the Constitution. Did John Roberts literally change the legislation, Obamacare?
1: Yes, actually he did. He changed some wording of the legislation. But actually, all right, if you want to get into that.
0: Yeah, please. Let's go down the rabbit hole because people are confused by it.
1: All right. Well, then if you really want to go down that trail.
0: Yes.
1: At page you cannot file a lawsuit over a federal tax unless the tax has already been implemented and you have been assessed that tax and you've paid that tax.
0: Okay.
1: Otherwise, you do not have standing.
0: Because nobody's been harmed yet, right? Because there's no harm to no harm party.
1: And the court has no jurisdiction. So you don't have standing. They don't have jurisdiction.
0: Gotcha.
1: So the court first had to go through and discuss that. Is this a tax or is it a penalty? Because if it's a tax, plaintiff doesn't have standing, we don't have jurisdiction. So by page 14, Robert has gone through all of that discussion. Well, the Obama administration says it's a penalty, not a tax. Congress says it's a penalty, not a tax. And so by page 14 of the opinion, you can go read it, he says, so clearly it is a penalty. It's not a tax. Since it's not a tax, the plaintiff has standing and we have jurisdiction. So now we'll move to the merits of the lawsuit. And 40 pages later, he eventually he goes through and says, well, this doesn't apply, that doesn't apply. But because what this is truly a tax,
0: wow,
1: then it is constitutional, and therefore Congress could, yeah.
0: So he contradicts himself in his own opinion.
1: Oh, yeah, big time.
0: Why do you think he does that? He's trying to make his mark on history? Why does he do that?
1: I asked Justice Scalia that question. We had breakfast and lunch a few times, and I said, you know, clearly he started to write his opinion. And Justice Roberts is a fantastic writer. He writes beautifully, and when you're a judge, justice, you have seminars, you have people teaching you how to write, and he writes great when it comes to opinions. But on that opinion, it was one of the poorest written opinions, and it was clear he started one way and then started trying to turn it around and go the other way. And then it was poorly done. And I said to Justice Scalia, clearly he changed course. What made him change course?
0: Right.
1: And he said, yeah, well, you've seen the rumors, and I don't betray confidences, but word got back to our inner sanctum, yeah, that if we struck down the Obamacare law, that millions and millions of Americans would die without health insurance, and it would be our fault, and Roberts would go down as the most political Chief Justice since Chief Justice Taney wrote the Dred Scott decision.
0: Wow.
1: And
0: he believed that? Because, going down as one of the most political ever already because of what he did.
1: Because of what he did. That made him the most political,
0: yes,
1: Chief Justice in history. And I said, well, so how does that message from the White House get into the inner sanctum? And he said, I can't say that. You know I can't violate that. I said, yeah. He said, but you can figure it out. And I said, well, yeah, I sure can.
0: Yeah.
1: Well, you know how I did that. Obama got the word through the people he appointed to the Supreme Court, said, tell these people in your private meetings that this is what'll happen. And that was what changed Roberts' opinion. And if you go back to when they would not take up one of the cases over the election problems,
0: right,
1: clearly one of the most important decisions that never got made by the U.S. Supreme Court was over the 2020 elections. These were critical things, and they would not take up a single one.
0: Right.
1: And, you know, the rumor that got printed was that Roberts, in a heated exchange, said, but if we do that, cities will be burned.
0: Right. I heard that as well.
1: Joe, the basis for whether or not a Supreme Court,
0: right,
1: takes up a case and decides it or not, unless you are the most political Chief Justice since Chief Justice Taney wrote the Dred Scott decision.
0: Well, it was an amazing description and explanation. It's Louis Gohmert, for those of you listening, those of you watching,
1: well, you
0: can see who it is.
1: Well,
0: I did, and I'm glad that you did it, but I want to expand upon that just a little bit. I want to stay on Obamacare for a second. The premise of Obamacare, as you know, was a lie. They said 45 million Americans didn't have insurance. That was a lie, because 15 million of those were illegal aliens. So get those off immediately. Now you have 30 million. Young people in America chose not to get their own health insurance because they wanted to buy a BMW or a condo. So get them off of there. They'll get the freedom not to buy it. That left about 10 or 15 million Americans that were underinsured. But Lou, I think I learned this from you. People in this country who are uninsured have the ability to get Medicaid or other services, just never signed up for it. So Obamacare, mm-hmm, taking over a sixth of the economy of this country was a complete lie. It wasn't necessary. And the lie that, yeah, got back to Roberts that you just explained, it made him change his ruling mid-stroke, which doesn't make any sense. So this thing was a boondoggle to begin with, wasn't it?
1: Right. It sure was. But then since then, once he chose I wish he had chosen the path less taken, the road,
0: yes,
1: less taken, but he took the broad political road, and he's been sold out ever since. And he takes the political path, and he did here. He did on the election cases of 2020, and he is he did on this birthright citizenship. And I'll give you a good example. You
0: can, please.
1: And I've still got my old ways. You know, I tag and flag and I highlight. And
0: I love it.
1: But Thomas and Alito do such a great job of calling him out on it. So Roberts quotes one little quote from Senator Trumbull, who is a leading proponent of the 14th Amendment, is Trumbull talking about the subject to the jurisdiction hereof. And Thomas says, to the contrary, Senator Trumbull explained that the Civil Rights Act was written to avoid the very misunderstanding. The act said not subject to any foreign power instead of owing allegiance to the United States, precisely because temporary visitors owed a partial allegiance to the United States. And Trumbull did not want anyone to mistakenly conclude that the act included the children of temporary visitors. He put subject to the jurisdiction thereof so that it would not include temporary visitors. And another thing that Alito and Thomas had really lit him up for, Thomas says this has been the law for 140 years.
0: Right.
1: And he's going back to 1890, the Wong decision, and he is wrong about the Wong decision.
0: Yeah, it's hard to say. Yeah.
1: And they call him out on it because the Wong decision, they were Asian domiciliaries here in the U.S.
0: Right.
1: And this was their home. They were domiciliaries. And they were not here illegally, and they had a child. And so that was not a decisive case in saying people that come in illegally have children, they're American citizens. No,
0: that's it for part one of my special interview with Louis Gohmert, former U.S. representative from right here in Texas. He was District 1 representative. Part two next hour on the Joe Pags Show. We're back after this.
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0: That's got the two left lanes blocked and traffic backed up to the Highway 360 interchange. And in Mesquite, roadwork crews have reduced eastbound I-30 to only one lane between Motley Drive and the 635 interchange. That's causing traffic to be backed up to Loop 12 Walton Walker. Your forecast from the WBAP On-Time Experts 24-7 Weather Center.
1: For WBAP, I'm WFAA meteorologist Jesse Hawila. Mostly clear tonight, 79 degrees, a warm and muggy night. It'll be another hot day on Saturday with a high of 99. We'll see scattered showers and storms move in late Saturday night, and then scattered thunderstorms on Sunday with a high of 96.
0: Currently it's 88 in both Dallas and in Fort Worth. The news is brought to you by McLean's RV. Officials with the White House stated that talks with Iran will continue despite the latest traded strikes between the U.S. and Iran. Fox's Benjamin Hall reports.
2: Yesterday, we saw Iran continue to carry out strikes on U.S. military emplacements in Bahrain, in Qatar, in Kuwait. And the big question was, how would the U.S. respond? And we were waiting to see some sort of military response. President Trump said that he would respond 20-1 for any kind of attacks. And certainly over this week, we've seen dozens of U.S. strikes on Iran. But instead, in the last couple of hours, we've heard that Qatari negotiators have now flown to Iran in coordination with the U.S. to try and meet with Iranian officials, to try and de-escalate the situation, to try and make the negotiations resume. All that being said, yesterday Israel shared intelligence with DC showing that Iran had recently developed a new plot to try and assassinate President Trump.
0: President Trump stated that he is number one on the kill list for Iran. Your money news brought to you by NetWorthRadio.com. President Trump is pushing for big oil companies to lower gas prices. Officials of the Trump administration stated that there's no reason why gas prices should rise so quickly and come down much more slowly. Edward Lawrence from Fox Business reports.
3: The president saying that it might not be worth making a deal with Iran, he says, because the leaders are crazy there. Now, so the back and forth now is pushing oil prices up into the low $70 a barrel, and that has made regular unleaded gas jump 9 cents in the past 2 days. Now, the head of the Energy Dominance Council, Jared Agin, says the president and Department of Justice are watching this closely. He points to the Freedom Fuel Network around Philadelphia and in New Jersey that significantly lowered prices at 25 of its stations. White House official exclusively tells Fox Business the station saw more than a 50% increase in volume and forced 320 other stations in a 40-mile radius around that to cut prices 10 cents a gallon.
0: Officials with the National Association of Convenience Stores stated that approximately 90% of the cost of a gallon of gas is determined before the retailer takes possession of the fuel and after expenses, especially credit card fees. Retailers typically make about 5% profit. 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
4: 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Sweat pools in the small of your back and trickles down into your briefs. How hot and humid will it get? The latest forecast is on the way. 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
5: 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I'm Joe, the Joe Pags Show on your radio, on your podcast, however it is that you take us in. I appreciate it. I really do. There's a lot going on. There's a lot to get to. I'm watching what's going on with this Charlie Kirk pretrial, this hearing that was going on. Is it going to go to trial? We don't know yet, but there are updates from what happened there. And I posted a short video before we started tonight over on Instagram, Joe Talk Show, TikTok, Joe Pags, YouTube, Joe Pags, X, Joe Talk Show. And basically saying, is Candace Owens going to apologize? Every single thing that she's said about this case has been wrong, as she pretends like she's somehow supporting her now assassinated friend, Charlie. What she has said has done nothing but upset her, you know, his wife, the mother of his kids. His kids don't have a father, but she's out here making a profit off this stuff that she's saying. And some of you listening to me right now who think that I align with Candace on politics, I don't know that I do that anymore. Just see, she just seems to hate Israel no matter what. She just hates it. But what she's been saying has been proven wrong, like, just by what we know came out of the hearings in Utah. And people still support her. I don't get it. I truly don't. Not sure I understand. So I'll get into that in a second. What we got out of what's going on in Utah. The suspect did not testify. And we don't know if it's going to go to trial yet. But the evidence that's been presented is so overwhelming that one would have to assume it. But before we do that, I want to talk about the Save America Act. John Thune is an abject failure as the majority leader in the House, in the United States Senate. The House, of course, has Mike Johnson. Mike Johnson's done better as the Speaker of the House. I'm not writing home to Mom to tell her how great it is, but certainly doing better than John Thune has. The Save America Act is simple. You've got to be a U.S. citizen to register to vote. You have to be. You have to be. You also have to show a photo ID issued by the United States government where you can go and vote. Or any state government. Like here in Texas, we've got voter ID. So that means you've got to show a government-issued photo ID when you want to go and vote. But that's a poll tax, some would say. No, it's not, because if you can't afford it, you'll get one for free. So it is not a poll tax. That's a ridiculous thing to say. The president really wants the Save America Act to pass. So do I. So do most of you. And it should pass overwhelmingly because we support it as the American people overwhelmingly. This isn't even questionable at this point. The people in this country want the Save America Act to pass. They say, I mean, the left wants you to believe that blacks and Hispanics and women don't know how to vote, don't know how to get an ID, and they all stink. Well, that's not the case. Not even for a second. They do know how to vote. They do know how to get an ID. They do know how to prove that they're an American citizen. There is no argument against it, but see, the Democrats have been kicking the can down the road for so long now that we're going to be at the midterms. And any court is going to say you cannot possibly change the rules now this close to the midterms. I mean, this has been bandied about since what? Early 2025? Sam, look it up. Chip Roy presented the Save America Act, or the Save Act, originally a long time ago. And I feel like it was early to mid last year that it presented it. If not even in 24, but 24 it wouldn't have gotten done because Trump wasn't in there. Does it say when he first presented it?
4: Yes, he first presented it July 10th, 2024.
5: Well, I mean, that wasn't going to work because you had Biden in there.
4: Right.
5: So it first came up exactly 2 years ago today.
4: Mm-hmm. And he reintroduced it as the SAVE Act February 2nd, 2026.
5: Boom. Boom. And it's still not done. And John Thune still has the job. Let me reiterate what it takes to get rid of the Senate Majority Leader as a leader. He can still be a senator. 27 votes. That's it. 27 senators get together and say, we don't want you to be the guy anymore. And then you're not the guy anymore. Put somebody else in there. And there are several candidates that would do so much better as the leader. You can force the talking filibuster. You can force cloture. You can get rid of the filibuster altogether. And you could have done this months ago to get the Save America Act done. They didn't get it done. So in retaliation, President Trump refuses to sign the housing bill. That's, I believe, going to become law today anyway, even without a signature. This is from our friends at Newsmax. President Donald Trump on Friday, today, said he will not sign the bipartisan housing bill in protest over the fact that the United States Senate is not capable of passing the Save America Act. Because Trump has neither signed nor vetoed the bill within the Constitution's 10-day review period, excluding Sundays, the legislation is expected to become law automatically today. In the Truth Social Post, Trump doubled down on his opposition to the 21st Century Road to Housing Act, arguing that election integrity legislation should take priority over the housing measure, which passed Congress with overwhelming bipartisan support. Quote, I will not sign the housing bill, which has been fully approved by Congress and sent to the White House. Trump wrote, adding the Save America Act enjoys overwhelming support among Republicans and would require voter photo identification and proof of citizenship and sharply limit mail-in voting except for military personnel, disabled voters, and those who are ill, and travelers. Trump also urged Senate Republicans to eliminate the legislative filibuster if necessary to pass the election bill, warning that Democrats would do the same if they regained control of Congress. Quote, the Democrats, he wrote, will terminate the filibuster, and if and when they ever get the chance, or if and when they ever get the chance, he wrote, the title of dumb will revert to the Republicans who allowed this horrible calamity to happen, he said. President's latest comments follow the June 24th cancellation of a White House signing ceremony for the housing legislation. He demanded Congress first pass the Save America Act, which would tighten federal voter identification and election rules. The housing package passed the Senate 85-5, the House 358-32, after months of bipartisan negotiation led by House Financial Services Committee Chair French Hill, Republican from Arkansas, Senate Banking Committee Chair Tim Scott, Republican South Carolina, and Democrat lawmakers, the Washington Post reported. Supporters had described the measure as the most significant federal housing legislation since the financial crisis. I'll be honest with you, I don't care. You might find that to be mean, because I already own a house, so what do I care? I'm rude, and I'm a house owner, and I suck. No, I think that making sure that our elections are fair, free, and that your franchise is protected is more important than this that could have been passed the day after. They never, ever, ever, never should have passed this before the Save America Act got done. Ever. Because if we're not getting the proper vote count, I have no problem reminding you that in 2020, when we went to bed, President Trump was leading in like five swing states. We woke up the next day and he was losing. I have no problem reminding you of that. No problem reminding you of the CIA, the former CIA whistleblower that I had on, to tell everybody watching and listening, oh, yeah, yeah. It's stolen, but Venezuela had a lot to do with it. I have no problem telling you that. I have no problem telling you that in California they're still counting ballots from an election that happened over a month ago. And the guy who was in second place actually lost second place to a woman that conceded the night of because she did so badly. You're supposed to accept that. This is the way elections are prosecuted in the United States of America, the freest, fairest country on the planet. We don't know if our vote counts, and there are many states that will not even turn the voter rolls over. Just won't even let the DOJ see them. But you want me to think that some housing bill that can be passed the day after is more important than making sure we get the people that we're actually voting for to get the job? Blows my mind. It does. Blows my mind. Is there a good argument against the Save America Act? Not one I've heard, unless you agree with the Democrats that black people, Hispanics, and women don't know how to vote, don't know how to get an ID, don't know how to get a birth certificate. I believe they do have that ability, but I'm not a Democrat. 833-JOE-PAGS, 833-563-7247, joepags.com. 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I know something about it, we'll talk about it. 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You can always call in 833-563-7247, or go to the website, joepags.com, scroll down, click on contact. Love to hear from you. When we come back, I'm going to give you an update on what happened in that preliminary hearing in Utah. There has not been a decision made about whether it's going to go to trial. I don't see any chance on the planet that this guy, Tyler Robinson, is not going to go to trial and face these charges of assassinating our friend Charlie Kirk. 833-JOE-PAGS, joepags.com. We're back after this.
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0: My pleasure to have you. Thanks. It's the Joe Pags Show for your Friday. 833-JOE-PAGS, 833-563-7247, joepags.com. Glad to have you here. So the suspect in the Charlie Kirk assassination is Tyler Robinson. More information came out this week from his boyfriend and the furry person and all this whatever. Also, today it was announced that I guess in a closed-door session, and nobody could see this outside of whoever was in the room, I guess they have some close-up shot they allege shows this guy pulling the trigger on the rifle, shooting the bullet that killed Charlie Kirk. That's been widely reported. And I mentioned this earlier. I don't care if you love Candace Owens or not. She's got your mind captured or something, because she has not given you anything. Her deal now is, oh, the person in the video, way taller than Tyler Robinson. That guy's 6'2 or 6'3. Robinson's 5'10, 5'11. I mean, that's what she's doing now. I mean, come on, man. What are we talking about? I mean, I'm not here to say the guy did it, but the idea that there's some massive conspiracy where Tyler Robinson's in on it, his family's in on it, all the police in Utah are in on it, the FBI's in on it, the CIA's in on it, his boyfriend's in on it, Charlie Kirk's widow and his children are in on it, Charlie Kirk's own parents are in on it. Everybody's in on it. You have to either believe that or believe that the investigation is going down a road that would, in fact, give evidence that that's going to be used in a case. It's that simple. Now, do I think that false flags happen? Yes. Do I think that we've been lied to by the government over the decades? Yes. But, I mean, to make money like you're making by putting up videos promising evidence that you never present and making allegations that you can't back up, I mean, I'm done with it. So here's the actual story from our friends over at News Nation. A Utah judge heard a final day of evidence against Tyler Robinson, the man accused of killing conservative influencer Charlie Kirk, to decide whether he will stand trial. Judge Tony Graff listened to 5 days of testimony during a preliminary hearing this week, with prosecutors calling investigators, forensic experts, and playing a recorded interview with Robinson's former romantic partner. Robinson waived his right to testify during the preliminary hearing. That's right, he did not take the stand. It's kind of something there. Now, I don't know that they usually take the stand or not. Somebody accused me of murder, this high-profile murder, and I'm saying I didn't do it. Probably would take the stand. Back to the story. Both sides will appear for a final oral argument on September 1st before the judge makes a decision. Preliminary hearing takes place so a judge can determine if there's enough probable cause to move the case to trial. Graff ordered that cameras may not capture any exhibits during Friday's hearing after finding a media camera violated a court order. In a statement released shortly after the hearing concluded, Kirk's family said, "As difficult as these last few days have been, it brings our family comfort to know that the world has witnessed the overwhelming evidence of what occurred to Charlie that day," adding that nothing will ever undo the loss of our beloved Charlie, and this case moves into its next phase. We pray the truth will continue to be heard through a process that is fair, transparent, and grounded in the facts. Graff said at the end of Thursday's hearing that he will allow video of Robinson allegedly crawling out of what investigators called a sniper's perch to be shown inside the courtroom. That video was played in the courtroom early, only that is to adhere to the judge's prior order on the broadcast violation. Prosecutors said the version was altered to zoom in on a figure that prosecutors argue was Robinson. An unaltered version was previously played in court. So they zoomed in on it, and the prosecutors are claiming this proves that this guy is the one literally pulling the trigger on that video. That's something I didn't even know existed. So that's interesting. Interesting. Graff ruled Friday that his order barring media cameras from broadcasting a specific exhibit was violated after defense attorneys said a camera operator briefly displayed it on a live stream. Defense attorneys argued that prosecutors displayed an exhibit that was not supposed to be broadcast, resulting in it being made public. Prosecutors agreed the image should not have appeared in the live stream, but argued the contents of the messages had already been made public in law enforcement documents. The defense asked the judge to remove cameras from the courtroom. Graff denied that request, but ordered the cameras may not capture any exhibits during today's hearing. The defense called Caitlin Oliver, a forensic biologist at the Bureau of Alcohol, Tobacco, Firearms, and Explosives, as their last witness. Oliver was assigned to test DNA from the Kirk case. Defense attorneys presented a line of questioning pointing to the infallibility of DNA testing, infallibility. Oliver said that with forensic evidence, it's impossible to state anything with 100% certainty, so they used likelihoods instead. Prosecutors pushed back, saying the defense questioning went beyond what the hearing warranted, blah, blah, whatever. Let me ask you this. Why does it take till September? What is that about? It's July 10th, right? All the evidence was presented, and they're going to have closing statements or closing arguments to the preliminary hearing in September? Sam, anything on that?
1: Honestly, I don't understand the timeline of this case or trial whatsoever. I feel like they're really dragging it out. We're not really getting a lot of information. They're not releasing any images or videos, understandably on that end. But like, you normally get to see some of the evidence come out, and the fact that they only have a very, very small handful of reporters in the courtroom, they're not allowed to have any, you know, recording devices. They're not allowed to take any photos. And I get that. But then we just have to trust that they're telling us the truth. I don't know. It's very, I don't want to say annoying, but I don't really know what else to say. It's just a little weird that the timeline is so weird. And also, I do have to say that Candace Owens is absolutely off her rocker on this. And the fact that she's even still doing like videos, it's kind of disgusting.
0: It is. It is disgusting. You know, what's interesting to me is that she had an opportunity. She could have gone one of two ways.
1: Right.
0: One way is support Charlie's widow, support TPUSA, support the children that don't have a dad, and support the prosecution trying to find out who did it and make sure that that guy pays or that gal pays, whoever ends up being the person. Or she could have gone the way that she went, which gets her 1 or 2 million views per day. And by standards on YouTube, 1 million views would be about $10,000. So she's getting two or three, some days five. You're looking at $50,000 in one day for one video. But it's blood money, in my opinion. It's money being made off of a guy I know used to consider her a friend. The only reason I ever had Candace Owens on my show is because Charlie was scheduled to come on, but he couldn't do it, and he told her to call me. And she did. And we had her on. It was a fine conversation. She probably didn't know who I was. I certainly knew who she was. But Charlie did that. He was that good a guy. But then there was a falling out. And then she was out at TPUSA. And the allegation that they were somehow tight and friendly until the end just isn't true. And the way that she's treated his family, how do you think Charlie would feel about that? And she just doesn't seem to care. And this pre-produced crap where she's looking at this camera and then looking at that camera and then just saying, well, wait until tomorrow because our investigation goes deep and my people on the street might be, she have investigators. She's not an investigator. She's not a journalist. She's somebody who is making bank off of the death of her friend. Listen, she could have done 2 million views a day supporting his family and him and TPUSA and trying to get to the bottom of why this person may or may not have done this, but decided to go a different route. It's the anti-Israel, everything bad that's ever happened, the Jews did it. It's the craziest thing to me. I don't get it. I want to understand it, but I can't. Just doesn't make sense. Robert, I've got maybe 30 for you, but it's all yours. Let's go.
2: Yeah, I just was right on with you saying that Trump needs to do anything and everything possible to make sure we have that voter, forgetting the name of the act.
0: Save America. But, yeah,
2: Save America. You know, not to rip on him, but the whole thing kind of went to chaos under his watch during COVID and all the mail-in ballots, and I really think he needs to right that wrong and get that taken care of. So whatever he's got to do.
0: Robert, I hear you, and I appreciate it. Thanks. Yeah, I mean, the whole mail-in ballot stuff, Trump did not put that in place in 2020. I'm not really sure what he's talking about. That wasn't Trump. That was individual states changing their election rules because they felt like it, and then we ended up getting a very strange result, in my opinion. 833-JOE-PAGS, 833-563-7247. JoePags.com. Part 2 with Louis Gohmert when we come back. Do not miss this. It's a great education. Great, great conversation. Keep it here.
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5: On the ones.
6: In Grand Prairie, there's an accident on eastbound I-30 at the Bush Turnpike. That's got the two left lanes blocked and traffic backed up to Ballpark Way. In Dallas, look out for an accident on the northbound side of the tollway at Walnut Hill Lane. That's causing traffic to be backed up to Northwest Highway. In Arlington, there's an accident on eastbound I-20 at Bowman Springs Road. That's got the two right lanes blocked and traffic backed up to Mansfield Highway. In Mesquite, look out for an accident on westbound I-20 at the East Fork of the Trinity River. And in Duncanville, look out for an accident blocking the left lane on westbound I-20 at Cedar Ridge Drive. Your forecast from the WBAP On-Time Experts 24-7 Weather Center.
7: For WBAP, I'm WFAA meteorologist Jesse Hawila. Mostly clear tonight, 79 degrees, a warm and muggy night. It'll be another hot day on Saturday with a high of 99. We'll see scattered showers and storms move in late Saturday night, and then scattered thunderstorms on Sunday with a high of 96.
6: Currently it's 87 in both Dallas and in Fort Worth. Israel is sharing intelligence with the U.S. about a plot that Iran has to kill President Trump. Officials with the White House stated that the talks with Iran will continue despite the latest traded strikes between the U.S. and Iran. Fox's David Spunt reports.
8: The president is well aware that Iran wants him dead, and country leaders there will keep trying.
9: I'm number one on the kill list for Iran. They're lovely people. I'm number one. So I don't know. I can't tell you that, but I don't really care because I'm doing my job and I'm doing it, I hope, better than anybody's ever done it.
8: The Wall Street Journal is reporting that Israeli intelligence recently shared with U.S. intelligence an assassination plot involving Trump. But the president told the New York Post today Israel did not alert to a new threat. The president in that same interview with the New York Post said that he's aware of the same general overall threat that exists from Iran.
6: President Trump switched back to the old Air Force One when returning from Europe because of security concerns. The new plane, which President Trump accepted as a gift from Qatar, was shown off to U.S. service members stationed in England. Your money news brought to you by NetWorthRadio.com. The Dallas Area Rapid Transit Board names three finalists for its open CEO position.
10: The new leader will inherit an agency plagued by recent scandals and political instability following Highland Park's recent historic vote to drop the DART system. Nathaniel Ford is CEO of the Jacksonville Transportation Authority in Florida. Dee Leggett is a former DART executive. Monica Tellez Fowler is president and CEO of the Central Ohio Transit Authority in Columbus. The board expects to choose the final candidate Tuesday. Cameron Fairchild, WBAP News.
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11: Iran says the U.S. is on their radar and threatens the president. 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
11: 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And Chief Meteorologist Brad Barton has your weather on The Ones of each hour. 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

0: love doing a deep dive into the history of this country and of the state of Texas. Louis Gohmert, former U.S. Representative, District 1 Republican, great state of Texas, was also the former Chief Justice, Texas 7th District Court of Appeals, and he talks about how wrong they got it in the Supreme Court on this very case about the 14th Amendment. It literally, Louis, let me stop you because you're so right. I'm glad you brought up domiciled. It literally was the case against what they just did. That case said, because back in the day, and people watching, listening don't know this, may not know this, Chinese immigrants were treated differently. They weren't allowed to get permanent status. They couldn't get a green card or residency, but they were domiciled. If you live here, if you work here, they own businesses here, and you have a child, that child should have been a citizen. This is not the case of somebody coming across the border in Laredo, having a baby and saying, that's it, let's bring in chain migration and bring all the aunts, uncles, and grandparents in. That's a very different story. In today's day and age, there would not have been a Wong Kim Ark case, because that case was decided stupidly out of racism against Chinese people. But that case was about being domiciled and being sort of a permanent resident of the day.
1: That's right. And then Roberts makes another huge blunder. Maybe it's intentional, but he starts citing British common law and how we came from that British common law, and our law is based on their common law. And under that, when you were born in an area, you were subject to the protection of the lord of that area.
0: Right.
1: And you were, he goes through and explains how we inherited that system. And I'll just read you exactly what Alito says. Every step of this story is incorrect. He says, we fought a war of revolution that we are not under that law.
0: Right.
1: And we are not subjects to whoever is in control of the land. We have never been subjects. And we are citizens. And it's a whole different situation. And he goes through and explains that. And it's going back to the Wong case. Thomas points out that it's a lie for Roberts, and he doesn't use the term lie, but that it's absolutely wrong to say, as Roberts did, that this has been the law for 140 years.
0: Right.
1: And he says, this has not been the law until some point after 1940.
0: Right.
1: And Joe, while I was in Congress, I was trying to find out at what point did we start saying children of illegal aliens were U.S. citizens and could get a U.S. passport. And so I asked the Congressional Research Service for research and to tell me, was there a presidential executive order? Was there some act of Congress
0: that
1: I missed? What was it? Did the State Department issue some kind of regulation? And Joe, you know what the answer was?
0: No.
1: Nothing.
0: Wow.
1: Nothing.
0: So they just started doing it by policy? Who did it?
1: Somebody somewhere. And that's why Thomas says, we don't know when it was. It's sometime after 1940. We can't even figure out when it was. But somebody, some point, somewhere along the way with the State Department started, just decided, okay, well, let's don't chase down and see if a parent, mother or father was a citizen, so they deserve to be a U.S. citizen. Let's just if they're born here, just give them a citizenship, give them a U.S. passport. We don't know who did that. We don't know who decided that. We don't know when it was. And so it is a farce to say that this was the law for 140 years.
0: Right. Well, John Roberts wants us to believe it was the Wong Kim Ark case that did it. But that didn't do it, you're saying. It just happened 40 years ago.
1: Recent years. And we can't even say it wasn't even an executive order. It was nothing. Some bureaucrat somewhere along the way saying, hey, this will be easier. Just give them a passport.
0: Former Representative Louis Gohmert. I mean, that blows my mind. I thought there was some formal something that did it.
1: I
0: appreciate you taking us there. Let's talk quickly before we run out of time about Iran. I hate the MOU. I don't think the MOU should have been released. I think number 6 gives them $300 billion. I think number 7 lifts all the sanctions. I hated it. But now that the MOU is sort of dead because the president called them scum the other day, and now he's like making contingency plans in case they assassinate him, he said. I mean, that just came out today. Obliterate them. Louis, why can't we just make them surrender, bring them to their knees and make them surrender? Why are we even talking to these people that we know hate us and will lie to our faces?
1: Yeah, well, I think the president's about arrived at that conclusion.
0: Yeah.
1: They can't be trusted. They will not keep their word on anything.
0: Right.
1: And they're continuing to do what they do, and that is to bomb things, kill people. You know, they're terrorists. And that's all they're going to do as long as they have radical Islamists in charge of the country. And, you know, we always have to thank people that have achieved things along the way. And, you know, here I was in the Army 78 to 82. And so we were certainly noticing what happened.
0: Yes.
1: And when President Carter helped ease the Shah on out, and he wasn't necessarily a good man at all, but he welcomed, and I quote, the Ayatollah as a man of peace. And Andrew Young also said one day he may get the Nobel Prize for peace. You know, he's such a man of peace. And the Ayatollah came in and he radicalized that country. And the world has really paid a price ever since. The people deserve better. In some of my trips to Iraq, especially Erbil up in northern areas, there were a lot of Iranians that were just hoping that we would give them some assistance, give them a kickstart so that they could get rid of the radical Islamic authorities there in charge. And I was hoping, and I know President Trump, I haven't talked to him about it, but I know what he was thinking, that this was about as good a kickstart as you could ever get to having a change of regime. And was hoping that it would, but that hadn't happened yet.
0: Well, I think that he actually tried, and he alluded to this once, not many times, but he armed the Kurds in the north, and the Kurds kept the arms, and they didn't help. We thought we were going to arm the Kurds, and they would take the weapons down. And if you've got 92 million people in the country, the allegation is 90 million hate the theocracy and 2 million love them. So you should be able to overrun them, but the IRGC has all the weapons. How do you tactically do it in a conventional way? I don't want us to go in there. I don't want any American ground troops there. I don't think you do either. I don't think the president does either. So how do we do that? How do we make them rise up? They have no weapons. They have no internet. They have no anything.
1: Yeah, I'm not sure, but I think what the president's doing now, I think is as good as can be done, because like you're saying, we don't want to send American lives into the middle of that.
0: Right.
1: So if we keep hitting them where it hurts, eventually people are going to have enough. And they're going to make their voices heard, and we'll see a change.
0: Yeah.
1: They cannot continue with us hitting them and creating as many problems for the current regime as they currently have. They'll have enough. They will.
0: If we were to cripple them and make them surrender, what happens then? Because there's a vacuum. You don't want more bad guys to come in. Do you put the Shah's son in there to run it for 6 months or a year, then have free and fair elections? Well, what does a transition look like if we can get that done?
1: I don't know. We saw something similar in Egypt.
0: Right.
1: And immediately the Muslim Brotherhood came in and they got their guy Morsi pushed in there. And then he immediately started radicalizing the country. He was going to move them toward more of a radical Islamic nation.
0: Right.
1: And what happened?
0: The military rose up.
1: 30 million of the 90 million rose up in a peaceful demonstration.
0: Was it that many? Was it 30 million? Holy mackerel.
1: 30 million. It was the largest demonstration in the world history. Now, the Muslim Brotherhood infiltrated and they burned some churches and synagogues, and they tried to blame it on the 30 million protesters. And anyway, I had people, friends that took pictures and sent me pictures, because CNN, even Fox, were blaming the protesters.
0: Right.
1: And I did an hour-long speech on the floor, and a week later, I had a guy from Cairo come and peered at my office, And he was president of the Cairo Chamber of Commerce.
0: Oh, wow.
1: And he said, your speech has been translated into our language, and 4 million Egyptians have seen it.
0: Because, that's amazing.
1: And nobody was getting the message. This was 30 million Egyptians that just wanted a peaceful nation. They did not want radical Islam. They did not want a Muslim brother leading the country.
0: Right.
1: And as a result, al-Sisi got elected president, and I've had meetings with him a number of times over there. And they certainly got their problems. But, of course, one of the big problems al-Sisi had when he came into office was that Obama gave arms and bombed the heck out of Gaddafi. Gaddafi was not a good guy, but
0: right.
1: He
0: was under control. Invaded, I mean, we had him under
1: after
0: control.
1: We invaded Iraq. He opened his doors and said, tell me what weapons I can keep. I don't want you invading me.
0: Right.
1: But Obama got pressure from some of the NATO allies to take him out. And that's what happened. And Egypt paid a price. All of North Africa paid a price because these radical Islamic rebels took over, and they created chaos for all of North Africa. Thank you very much, President Obama.
0: Well, I mean, Iran is in the state that it's in now because Obama refused to take any action in 2012 when he could have. There was a big uprising in 2012. They were shooting people in the streets, and he said the United States is not going to meddle in the affairs of the Islamic Republic. That showed you who Obama was. It's Louis Gohmert. Louis, let me finish with this, maybe 2 minutes on this, but it's very important. James Tallarico is a fake Christian. I'll say it, and I can back it up all day long, twice on Sunday. There are six genders. He loves the trans kids. He said recently Christianity and Islam are both the way to God. This guy is trying to run and grab the sensibilities of a Christian Texas population. And I think a lot of people are falling for it. He's also pretending like he's somebody who is a moderate guy. He's not moderate. He's radical. Then you've got Ken Paxton, who I think has his own challenges. Do you fear this? He could go to a Democrat here in Texas?
1: Well, I saw a poll in the last week that said they were neck and neck, that basically tied. But let me say this about what Tallarico was saying, that a Christian, someone who says they're a Christian and says that there are other ways to God besides Jesus, is saying that Jesus died for nothing.
0: Right. Exactly right.
1: And that's a problem for a Christian to say that.
0: And Christians should be wise enough to rise up and know that. So how are the polls so close? This is a predominantly Christian state by a lot.
1: Well, Ken has created some enormous problems for himself. His conduct, some of the things he's done, he's created some enormous problems for himself. So that's his problem. And then, you know, you look, so do you want to elect a guy that's going to try to destroy Trump's last 2 years in office? I don't think we want to do that.
0: Right.
1: And a guy that says he's a Christian and that basically Jesus died for nothing.
0: He said God is non-binary. He said that the conception of Jesus within Mary proved that Christianity. Louis, this guy's nuts. I mean, these are the things that he's saying. And you're right, Ken's got his own personal challenges. I know Ken very well.
1: But on the job,
0: Louis, he was very good as an attorney general.
1: I've heard a number of people that are friends that say, but Tallarico seems like such a nice guy.
0: Isn't that crazy?
1: He seems like a nice guy. But listen to what he says.
0: Right. Please listen to his words, right?
1: Listen to what he says. Yeah, there's a lot of people that seem like really nice people, but listen to what they say.
0: Well, you know who's a really nice person who I really like to hear what he has to say is you. Why did you wait so long to come back in the program? I love having you on, my man.
1: Well, all it takes is an invitation, because I always love talking to you, Joe.
0: It's an amazing conversation. You know, you are the only person, I'll leave you with this, who has ever properly explained Obamacare. The lie was that he changed the fine to a tax and that made it legal, but you're the only person, and you actually told me this first at CPAC, the only person who knows, who's actually read the decision, that he called it a fine once, and a few pages later he called it a tax, and you can't do that. in a ruling that's that important. So thank you for always bringing the truth, and thank you for always making some time for us.
1: There were a couple of other ways we could have stopped Obamacare, but Boehner would not allow us to do it. And that's another part of the tragedy, another part of the story for another day.
0: Yeah, absolutely. And John McCain in the Senate with the thumbs down at 2 o'clock in the morning didn't help either. Louis, thanks for the time. Have an incredible weekend.
1: Thanks,
0: appreciate
1: Joe.
0: You.
1: Thank you, brother.
0: All right, brother. We're back after this. Stay right here.

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13: A better life with Dr. Sanjay Gupta.
14: A colleague of mine went to a meeting of the primetime seniors the other week. There are programs like this all over the country for people in their 60s, 70s, 80s, and beyond to stay active. It's not just something to keep older folks busy. It helps to keep their bodies in shape and their brains sharp. Showing up with a good attitude is a must, and research shows that having the right mindset actually does lead to better physical aging. So if you need some suggestions to boost your positivity, experts we talked to recommended focusing on goals, which can boost your confidence. Practice gratitude, they said. One of the seniors my colleague met told her that just waking up in the morning is, quote, better than the alternative. That's true. Focus on the things you can control. Diet and exercise, and very importantly, surround yourself with positive people, because that can be contagious. I'm Dr. Sanjay Gupta, helping you live a better life.
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23: I love having really smart people on my show. That's why you have Louis Gohmert back, former District 1 Republican, great state of Texas. Really knows what he's talking about. If you didn't look into it, you probably should. I mean, for years, I thought that Obama was saying it was a fine or a penalty on Obamacare. And then John Roberts, the Chief Justice, literally said, nah, it's not really a fine, it's a tax. Well, it turns out in his ruling, in this ridiculous ruling on Obamacare back in the day, John Roberts called it both a penalty and a tax. You can't do that. It can't be both things. And legislatively, you can do something about Obamacare. But if you don't even have the backbone to say, you know what, I'm going to do the Save America Act, and I don't care what you say about the filibuster. If you can't do that, then you probably can't get anything done. By the way, I posted a video before we started the show today, which was with Mark Lucas, who we had on last week. He talks about how 70% of the absentee ballots that come in are not from the military. They're, in fact, from civilians overseas or just don't feel like going and voting. It shouldn't work that way. They can fix that legislatively as well, and it looks like they just don't have the wherewithal. They don't have the backbone. Before we get out of here, I gotta tell everybody how happy I am that my grandson, Ollie, is going to have a big birthday this coming Sunday. Oh, yeah, going to be 11. CJ, let me ask you something. How is he 6'8 already? The guy's 10.
0: He's a tall kid.
23: That's a big dude, big strong boy. We love Ollie like crazy. Happy birthday, Ollie, from your grandpa, and you know, just great spending time with him this summer as well. He's a large child. I mean, just he's a big dude. He could probably. I'm glad that he's scared of me, CJ, because I think he'd probably kick my ass pretty soon.
0: He probably can.
23: But he has a healthy respect for Grandpag. So yeah, happy birthday to you, Ollie. Great weekend. I wish that I were up there. I'll be honest with you. That's going to do it for us for now. Got to hit a weekend here. Have an amazing time. Appreciate you stopping by. Go to YouTube, joepags.com/YouTube. That is Sam. That is CJ. I am Joe. It's going to do it for tonight. Do me a favor. Go and subscribe on YouTube. It literally costs you nothing today. It's free YouTube following or subscription on a Friday. Have a good weekend. See ya.
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13: A better life with Dr. Sanjay Gupta.
14: There are lots of things you can measure to get an idea of how healthy you are at any given moment. Temperature, heart rate, blood pressure, just to name a few. But how about how healthy you will be and how long you're likely to live? According to a new study out of the University of Buffalo, two simple strength tests are pretty accurate at predicting longevity in older women. One is hand grip strength, and the other is how quickly people can stand up from a seated position without using their arms. By the way, I remember interviewing former President Jimmy Carter when he was quite old and being really impressed how he just popped out of the chair without using his arms. Not a lot of older people can actually do that. But I think the message here is that maintaining strength as you age is going to help you perform everyday activities, but also help you avoid injury and stay independent. I'm Dr. Sanjay Gupta, helping you live a better life.
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25: On the ones.
26: In Arlington, roadwork crews have reduced westbound I-20 to only one lane at Mansfield Highway. Traffic has come to a complete stop and is backed up to Bowman Springs Road. In Grand Prairie, due to road construction, eastbound I-30 has been reduced to two lanes at the Bush Turnpike. That's causing traffic to be backed up to Great Southwest Parkway. And in Mesquite, eastbound I-30 has been reduced to only one lane between Motley Drive and the 635 interchange. Your forecast from the WBAP On-Time Experts 24/7 Weather Center.
27: For WBAP, I'm WFAA meteorologist Jesse Hawila. 79 degrees tonight with mostly

0: Sunny with a high of 99. We'll see scattered thunderstorms overnight Saturday into Sunday, and then scattered thunderstorms will kind of be on and off Sunday afternoon with a high temperature of 96.
1: It's 87 in Dallas and 88 in Fort Worth. The news is brought to you by the Mullen & Mullen Law Firm. The U.S. is demanding for Iran to publicly declare the Strait of Hormuz open for free transit and guarantee an immediate end to all attacks on commercial shipping or face a harsh outcome. Fox's Jessica Rosenthal has more.
2: This week, the president said the memorandum of understanding between the U.S. and Iran was over as Iran continued attacking tankers in the Strait of Hormuz. After the president left the NATO summit, CENTCOM confirmed the U.S. had engaged in targeted strikes on Iran. Now, President Trump says the ceasefire is over. However, a senior U.S. official now says Iran's attacks on ships this week were from a rogue faction of Iranian hardliners who were trying to sabotage the ceasefire talks. Those talks continue, but the U.S. is now demanding Iranian officials issue a statement making it clear the Strait of Hormuz is open. Jessica Rosenthal, Fox News.
1: Accused Charlie Kirk assassin Tyler Robinson's lawyers questioned the ATF agent who analyzed the alleged murder weapon as the preliminary hearing concludes. Fox's Claudia Cohen is in Provo, Utah with the report.
3: An ATF report could not positively link the bullet recovered from Charlie Kirk's autopsy to the rifle tied to Robinson. But the prosecution countered the report was inconclusive because the bullet had broken into fragments. That wrapped up 5 days of testimony in Robinson's preliminary hearing. Looking ahead to next steps, both sides will need to submit briefs to Judge Tony Graff and then return to court for oral arguments on September 1st. The delay is not sitting well with Erica Kirk, who's been in the courtroom every day. And in a new motion, the Kirk family is asking the judge to file his probable cause determination by September 1st. In Provo, Utah, Claudia Cowan, Fox News.
1: 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Markets closed higher today as Wall Street signaled continued optimism in the artificial intelligence sector. Fox's Roger Stern has more.
4: The Dow S&P 500 and the NASDAQ end the day slightly higher. The Dow up 150, the S&P 32, and the NASDAQ rose 75. For the week, it was the S&P and the NASDAQ that rose. Tech stocks were the week's biggest gainers. The housing market may be picking up this summer. The Wall Street Journal quotes a mortgage data company as saying that the volume of people locked in to buy homes rose to its highest level in more than 3 years in June. The FDA may modify regulations so we are less dependent on foreign-made medications. The agency would streamline processes for U.S. companies so they can turn out more drugs while toughening the regulations for foreign manufacturers. Roger Stern, Fox News.
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2: 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It is the Joe Pags Show for your Friday. It is a free speech Friday. Whatever's on your mind is going to be fair game. If I know something about it, we'll talk about it. If not, we will move on. There's a lot going on. We've got Louie Gohmert on today, former District 1 Republican, great state of Texas. He's going to break down a lot of the recent rulings in the Supreme Court, but more directly, he's going to talk about Tallarico versus Ken Paxton, and that's got implications across the land. Tallarico. The latest thing is Tallarico is going to do some sort of a cross the state tour to prove what a Texan he is. He's not much of a Texan, I'll be honest with you. He's a guy who's he's a mealy mouth, he's a little weasel guy who doesn't understand what Christianity is or is lying about what Christianity is, which is interesting. So we've got that for you, which is nice. We've also got Louie Gohmert's going to be two parts. It's going to be both in the second hour and the third hour because there's so much to talk about, including birthright citizenship. Birthright citizenship. What the heck kind of ruling was that in the Supreme Court? When I want to know about the Supreme Court, he's a former Chief Justice in the 7th Appeals Court in the United States. We've got to get with Louie Gohmert on that. A big story that we're talking about, and I took some heat over this. Sam, I took some heat because I dared say that both parties could have been right in the whole ICE versus the Houston guy thing.
4: Oh, how dare you?
2: Yeah, and people were like, you love illegal immigration. I'm like, what?
4: Okay. Really?
2: So let's break down what we know. I don't have the guy's name in front of me, so I'm not going to try to say it because I don't have it in front of me. But guy been here 35 years, here illegally, should not have been, should not have come illegally, should not have been here illegally, should have gotten his legal status, gone back to Mexico, get legal status, whatever. Got three grown sons that are all college graduates. They're all American citizens because of the dumb 14th Amendment loophole that the Supreme Court just allowed to stay in. Guy's going to work at early in the morning, going to a construction job. By all accounts, good father, guy, upstanding member of the community, but he should not have been here. Let me make that as clear as I can before you dorks start calling. He should not have been here. Should have done it legally. I'm completely against illegal immigration. That said, the family is saying that he thought he was getting robbed, and that's why he was trying to get away from these two unmarked vehicles. The vehicles were unmarked. Now, I don't know what it's going to take to get ICE to mark the vehicles. I don't know, maybe you're tipping people off and you're afraid of doing that. I am big-time supporter of ICE, HSI, DHS, CBP. I'm a big-time supporter. But maybe have a marked car. And I don't care if you cover your faces because they are being doxxed and their families are being threatened. But ICE is trying to do enforcement, and they say the man weaponized his vehicle and was ramming the vehicles. So ICE has the right to stop that action from going on. On the other side, the allegation from the family is that somehow this guy thought he was being robbed, and he had his work crew with him. They're going to a construction job when all this went down. But Tom Holman was asked about this day, and I posted the piece of the interview from Allie Bradley from yesterday where she outlines that the reports from the family are that they think he thought he was being robbed. That's why he was trying to get away. We don't have definitive body cam because they weren't wearing body cams. They should all be wearing body cams because it will exonerate them. That's first and foremost. So I don't know why they didn't have body cams, but they didn't. So we don't have any great video of this thing going down. What we do know is that he's dead and that ICE says he weaponized his vehicle. Was he the target? Other reports are saying he wasn't the target of ICE. So for me to say, could they both have been or at least thought they were right? I think that that's somebody being a journalist. I think that's somebody looking at both sides of a story. And Tom Holman was asked about this today. This is low audio. So for those listening on the video stream, this is low audio. So we're going to have to turn it up the best we can for you.
5: Happened in Minnesota with the shovel. And then now, what happened in Houston? What can you tell us about that? And also,
6: look, I'm not going to comment on an ongoing investigation. In the first shooting with...
2: It's Tom Holman who's speaking.
6: Renee Good. I was asked that same day about it. We got to let the investigation play out. And the credibility of ICE, what happened to that day? He's indicted. So if our agents violate policy, they violate the law, if we hand them out to the investigation, the U.S. attorney there took quick action, and they'll be dealt with. And then we're going to hold our officers to high standard. And but we got to wait for the investigation to play out, because who knows, is there body cam footage? Is there cell phone videos?
2: I'll help. There is no body cam footage on this, but I like what he's saying. You can't make a decision until you know what happens in the investigation.
6: And in Minnesota, there was actually a city camera capture something. So let the investigation play out. If the officers acted outside policy or illegally, they'll be held accountable.
2: 100% right that in Minnesota, you had these cameras that were like third-party cameras that were from like a street corner. And because of that, we see her put the car in drive and hit the ICE agent. We know this. We totally know this. I'm going to let him continue.
5: Have you heard the possibility of there being more footage of this incident that happened in Houston? Because
6: I have not heard that, but based on the 4 decades I've been doing this, they're always.
2: Is ICE still working to track down the actual target in Houston? I don't know if that's a loaded question or a real question. It's not a bad question. I mean, again, I've heard rumors and allegations that he wasn't the target. I don't know if that's official yet, but Holman's going to respond. And he says we're still actively looking for everybody.
6: If there's targets out there to be, I'm not in the specifics of that case, but... If there's a target to be looked for, they're looking for them every day.
5: Could you give us any more information on the midterms when it comes to ICE actions?
2: She's asking about the midterms and ICE actions. That's all very strange, but let's see what he says.
6: ICE in the month of June, ICE made more arrests than any month in the history of the ICE. We're doing what President Trump promised. We're making record arrests, we're making record deportations, sticking this promise of mass deportations. I know there's people out there questioning that.
2: Let me just say what I say every time something comes from the White House and this dumb bank of microphones. Why can't I hear him better? Why isn't there better audio? It just doesn't make any sense.
6: You're not very smart. Look at the data. Bottom line is, June this year, the highest arrest numbers in the history of the agency.
5: This deportation and...
6: Yes.
5: This deportation in Minnesota about Walz pardoning him. I mean, why
6: it's
5: do you... Why
6: who
5: do you think that Walz did that?
6: Who pardons a child sex rapist?
2: I mean, we're talking about the case now out of Minnesota, and Marco Rubio actually makes a comment on that today that I'll get to next. But this case is where somebody, I guess, was a convicted child rapist, and somehow a three-panel board, which includes Tim Walz and Keith Ellison, allowed this guy to get out early or something?
6: Who does that? Do they hate the Trump administration that much? They want to protect the illegal aliens over U.S. citizens. But that happens more than you can expect. Many times I'll be looking at cases, unless you understand the immigration law, where we need an aggravated felony conviction with a 365-day sentence. I've seen prosecutors, okay, felony conviction, but we're going to give them 360 days. Why do they do that? To make it hard for us to deport. So, you know, this is why President Trump's in the Oval Office. The American people are sick and tired of it. President Trump makes this country safe again. And it starts with illegal aliens who are here illegally that commit crimes. So that case, like Governor Walz did, thank God that Marco Rubio has stepped up, Tom Lance is stepping up. We're going to remove illegal alien criminals from this country because they pose a public safety threat. And you can see the results of the Trump administration already.
5: You worked with Walz in Minnesota. I mean, heavily. You went to the ground there to try and remedy the situation.
6: You can't fix a problem if you don't talk to people who disagree with you. I can talk in an echo chamber all day long, but you go up there and there's a problem with it. President Trump asked me to go up there and fix it. The first thing I did is talk to Governor Walz. I talked to the Attorney General. I talked to the mayor. Now, we won't agree ever on, you know, the principles of illegal immigration enforcement, but we did agree on a lot of things, which made that state safer, made them less of a sanctuary state. We came out of it with a win because we talked.
2: I mean, she brings up how he met with Governor Walz, which is true, but that doesn't mean that Governor Walz isn't an idiot that let somebody out of prison that shouldn't have been let out of prison. Marco Rubio, the Secretary of State, talks about that case specifically out of Minnesota.
7: Just weeks ago, a convicted sex offender and a foreign national was shielded from deportation by the governor of Minnesota. Laotian national Tu Li Vang was convicted of repeatedly sexually abusing a 10-year-old girl in the state of Minnesota. He even tried to pay his victim for her silence, and he called his heinous crimes a minor thing. Just days before this foreign sex offender was scheduled to be deported, Tim Walz, the governor, issued him a pardon, setting him free to once again endanger the children of America. Well, this week I revoked his legal status in the United States, and as a result, federal agents took him into custody, and as of today, he has been removed from the United States.
2: Good.
7: Because of our action, this foreign criminal will never pose a threat to any American ever again. Americans must never be forced by their elected leaders to live alongside foreign sex criminals who have no right to begin with to reside in our country. This administration will always stand with the American people and defend them from violent criminals.
2: I mean, that's what you do. You got to get rid of these people. Why is there a panel that even has Keith Ellison and Tim Walz on it? I don't know, the third person is probably some radical lefty as well. But give me a break. I mean, enough is enough. The guy gets out early. Oh, you don't understand the details of the case. And Walz wasn't the only one on the panel. Yeah, no, the top law enforcement officer in Minnesota was on that panel and said, yeah, this is a good idea. Let's let this person go. It makes me absolutely crazy. But I'm going to open the phone lines. First of all, it's Free Speech Friday, 833-JOE-PAGS, 833-563-7247, joepags.com. Scroll down, click on contact. I want to hear from you on the Houston case specifically. Are we so dug in the ground that we can't say, well, there might be, you know, where both sides thought they were right? You're right. The initial premise is he doesn't have clean hands because he's here illegally. I get that. But at the same time, could ICE have been, you know, misunderstanding what he was doing or who he was? Could he have misunderstood what they were doing? Because, listen, if you're in a marked vehicle that says Immigration Customs Enforcement, you've got lights on, you turn the lights on and you do that. I mean, the video I saw was a couple of vehicles chasing this other vehicle, and who knows what's going on. He shouldn't have been here illegally. I agree with that. He should have done it the right way and gotten his status right, gone back and done it the right way, whatever. I'm down. I'm with you 100%. But that said, in that specific instance, if he wasn't the target, if he doesn't know who's chasing him, if he thinks it's a robbery, if ICE thinks that he's ramming them, I mean, I can understand both sides. Yeah, the initial premise is he should not have been here. Got it. Gotcha. Now let's talk about what really happened. And I'm very glad that Marco Rubio stepped up with this bad guy from Minnesota, and that should have launched Walz out of his job to begin with, that this guy was on the streets in Minnesota. You had to do better, Minnesota. 833-JOE-PAGS. 833-563-7247. JoePags.com. 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
20: A colleague of mine went to a meeting of the primetime seniors the other week. There are programs like this all over the country for people in their 60s, 70s, 80s, and beyond to stay active. It's not just something to keep older folks busy. It helps to keep their bodies in shape and their brains sharp. Showing up with a good attitude is a must, and research shows that having the right mindset actually does lead to better physical aging. So if you need some suggestions to boost your positivity, experts we talked to recommended focusing on goals, which can boost your confidence. Practice gratitude, they said. One of the seniors my colleague met told her that just waking up in the morning is, quote, better than the alternative. That's true. Focus on the things you can control. Diet and exercise. And very importantly, surround yourself with positive people, because that can be contagious. I'm Dr. Sanjay Gupta, helping you live a better life. .com.
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2: Great to have you on a Free Speech Friday, 833-JOE-PAGS, 833-563-7247, joepags.com. Phone calls coming in. There is a lot going on. There's a lot to get to. John Rich got a great honor today. We'll play you some of that audio coming up, and video if you're watching as well. He got a great honor today, which is very cool. The latest on Iran. What is going on with Iran? I mean, we still don't know. Is the Strait of Hormuz open? Is it closed? Strait of Hormuz operated internationally? Or is it owned by Iran? I don't know. I'll be honest with you. I don't know. And I'd like to know. I really would. I think it'd be great to know. But as far as Iran goes, the president today said, if I'm killed, who talks this way? I mean, he's...
22: Right.
2: I mean, I think he's doing the right thing, though, Sam. I mean, honestly, I think that Iran understands this. Oh, crap. If we kill him, he's just going to blow us off the map.
22: Yeah. And I think he has to say it. I know that past presidents probably would never have said anything close to this, but the threat is real. And Iran is ridiculous. And they're not playing nice. They're being absolutely defiant. And if Trump doesn't say this, who's going to say it? He has to say it.
2: I agree with you. And I think a lot of what he does when it comes to Iran or these really bad guys, these bad actors around the globe, I think what he does is he speaks in language he knows that they're going to react to.
22: Yep.
2: And they're going to react to this. From our friends over at Newsmax, Trump says Iran would be obliterated if I'm killed. This is from Charlie McCarthy over on the Newsmax.com website. While downplaying reports of a new Iranian assassination plot targeting him, President Donald Trump told an interviewer Friday, today, that he's left instructions if Tehran were to succeed in eliminating him. I've been on their list for a long time, Trump told the New York Post. The only thing is, I've left instructions, if anything happens, to just literally bomb them at levels they've never seen before. The president's comments mirrored what he said in February 2025 when he told reporters that he'd given advisors instructions to obliterate Iran if its leaders assassinate him. Trump on Friday, today, dismissed reports that Israel recently uncovered a fresh Iranian plot to kill him, saying Tehran has wanted him dead ever since he ordered the 2020 strike that killed Iranian General Qasem Soleimani. No, Israel came up with nothing, Trump told the Post. I've been number one on Iran's kill list for a long time, and it's the way life is. The comments came after the Wall Street Journal reported Israel shared intelligence with U.S. officials suggesting Iran had developed a new assassination plan targeting the president. Neither Israeli nor Iranian officials publicly confirmed the report. They don't have to. They don't have to. At the funeral for the dead Khomeini guy, they're carrying signs saying, kill Trump. We will kill Trump. Trump's dead. We're going to kill Trump. It says it. I don't need Israel or Iran to publicly confirm anything. The threat against Trump, the story continues, has remained a central concern for U.S. intelligence and the Secret Service for years. The Justice Department announced in late 2024 that it had disrupted an alleged Iranian murder-for-hire plot targeting Trump before the presidential election, while federal officials have repeatedly cited Tehran's desire to avenge Soleimani's death. Trump also addressed the issue earlier this week during the NATO summit in Turkey, saying, they want to take out the U.S. leader, me. I'm on every list. Trump joked he would rather be number one on TikTok than number one on the list for killing, before adding the Iran leaders are evil, sick people, and warning they must be confronted before their threats grow worse. The White House also acknowledged that security concerns factored into Trump's travel arrangement, but after the summit, Trump departed Turkey aboard the older Air Force One rather than the newly retrofitted presidential aircraft, with Communications Director Stephen Chung saying the administration uses every tool at our disposal, including distraction and misdirection, to counter threats against the president. Despite the ongoing danger, Trump indicated Friday, today, that diplomatic contacts with Tehran would continue. The Islamic Republic of Iran has asked us to continue talks, Trump wrote on Truth Social. We've agreed to do so, but the United States has stated to them in no uncertain terms that the ceasefire is over. And he should say that. You know why? Because the ceasefire ends when you start blowing up and attacking ships in the Strait of Hormuz. That's just the case. 833-JOE-PAGS, 833-563-7247, Joe. Definitely want to hear from you. Our friend Scott is in Boston. Scott, what's going on? Hi.
1: Joe, hey, thanks for everything. I just wanted to comment and apologize to the people of Pennsylvania for the death of a state trooper that was hit by an illegal immigrant from Haiti who lives here in Boston, who was given a CDL truck driver's license. And that was voted on couple of years ago, that we're going to give driver's licenses to the illegal immigrants. Just ridiculous. It's ridiculous that went through. I blame Governor Healy. I blame Mayor Wu. I blame everybody for it.
2: Remember how angry they were? Well, let me stop you for a second. Remember how angry they were when ICE came and took away a Haitian guy? And the Haitian guy was like, I'll be back. I'm not leaving. Then we send him back to Haiti. They had a fit that we would dare go into Boston and do this enforcement when all they had to do was cooperate with ICE, and none of that would have happened. So I didn't even realize that guy was from Boston.
1: He was, absolutely. It's just disgusting what's happening here in Boston. And I mean, as I speak, there are over 30 tall ships from all over the world anchored in Boston Harbor for a beautiful celebration tomorrow, in part to celebrate the 250th anniversary. But yet, inside of Boston, it's so corrupt. This Haitian guy that is now in lock up there in Pennsylvania, how could he get a CDL license?
2: No, it's
1: how was he able to drive and cause that guy's death? It's the guy from California who killed the person down in Florida.
2: Killed a family. The guy in California killed an entire family and acted like he didn't care.
1: Yeah.
2: Scott, I got to hit it. I got to run. We always love hearing from you from Boston. Look, the bottom line is this, and I talked to Louis Gohmert about this. The U.S. legislature has the ability to write bills and pass laws, and they're not doing anything to stop things like this from going on. You can do this through legislation. No more CDLs for illegal immigrants. Keep it here. Coming back.
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14: In Grand Prairie, due to road construction, eastbound I-30 has been reduced to two lanes at the Bush Turnpike. That's causing traffic to be backed up the Great Southwest Parkway. In Argyle, look out for an accident on southbound 35W at Old Justin Road. That's got traffic backed up to Crawford Road. And in Fort Worth, there's an accident on southbound 35 at Allen Avenue. That's got the left lane blocked and traffic backed up to Rosedale Street. Your forecast from the WBAP On-Time Experts 24-7 Weather Center.
5: For WBAP and WFAA meteorologist Jesse Hawila, 79 degrees tonight with mostly clear skies. A hot Saturday, mostly sunny with a high of 99. We'll see scattered thunderstorms overnight Saturday into Sunday, and then scattered thunderstorms will kind of be on and off Sunday afternoon with a high temperature of 96.
14: It's 87 in both Dallas and in Fort Worth. Israel shared fresh intelligence with the U.S. alleging that Iran recently devised a new specific plot to assassinate President Trump. Fox's David Spunt has all the details from D.C.
6: Israel, according to the Wall Street Journal, warned the United States about this plot to kill President Trump. Here he is earlier this week about the overall threat.
7: You know what? I may be gone too, because I'm their number one target. It's out all over the place. I'm their number one because they're scum. Well, I'm number one, so I don't know. I can't tell you that, but I don't really care because I'm doing my job.
6: The Wall Street Journal reported that Israel recently shared an intelligence report about an assassination plot involving the president. Specific details not reported, but the president, no stranger, as I mentioned, to these threats.
14: Despite the heightened security warnings and the administration's declaration that the ceasefire is over, U.S. and Iranian officials are still expected to engage in further negotiations, with talks tentatively slated to resume in Switzerland next week. Your money news brought to you by NetWorthRadio.com. If you're driving around in a certain SUV right now, you may want to park it outside. Fox's Sean Saucier has more on why.
23: Kia is telling drivers of more than 460,000 Telluride SUVs to park outside. There's a recall on certain 2020 through 24 versions of the vehicles because of a risk of fire. The front power seat motor could overheat and potentially cause a fire while the SUV is parked or in motion. Affected owners will be notified by mail starting next month and should take their vehicles to a Kia dealer for repairs. Kia advising owners park their vehicles outdoors and stay away from other vehicles or structures until the repair is performed. John Saucier, Fox News.
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20: Few people now have asked me about a TikTok trend that they've come across. It's called 75 Hard. The challenge was created by entrepreneur and author Andy Frisella, who calls it a, quote, transformative mental toughness program and an Ironman for your brain. So here's what it entails. Eat a structured diet with no alcohol, drink a gallon of water, read 10 pages of nonfiction, take a progress photo, and complete 2 45-minute workouts, one of them outdoors, every day for 75 days. quite a challenge. We asked CNN fitness contributor Dana Santis about this, who reminded us that sustainable fitness isn't about punishment or proving discipline through extremes. It's about building habits that integrate into your lifestyle in a way that feels supportive and repeatable. If you ask me, that's going to be the key to long-term success. I'm Dr. Sanjay Gupta, helping you live a better life.
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0: pleasure to have you. Thanks. I appreciate you stopping by the Joe Pags Show for your Friday. 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Glad to have you along for the ride. You've been dying to get through all week. We had massive phone calls this week, like we haven't seen in a long time. I won't say like the president does, like nobody's ever seen. You know what I mean? I mean, yeah. I guess it could have been close to like nobody's ever seen, but I don't really know what everybody's always seen. But, you know, there you go. Massive phone lines this week. CJ's here to take your calls tonight. Make sure that you say hello and check in with her. Sam is along for the ride too. Polo's off tonight. How dare he? Sam, I thought about it today. Polo hasn't had a day off in what, like 2 years?
1: At least a year and a half.
0: Something you know what I mean? Like
1: whenever we're off, he is still running the show for us. So we're so grateful for him.
0: Yeah. By the way, when Polo's off, it takes Sam and me to fill his shoes.
1: Yes, it does.
0: So we're making that happen.
1: Hard. I'm sweating.
0: If it's a little clunky today, it's because Polo dared take a day off. 833 Joe Pags. 833-563-7247. JoePags.com. A former FBI agent chimed in on this whole Iran wants to kill President Trump thing. And by the way, 1 hour from now, it's going to be Louis Gohmert, part one. Louis Gohmert, part two, is going to be an hour number three. You're going to love the way Louis breaks stuff down, and he's funny, and he's right to the point. He's on the mark. What we have always believed about Obamacare isn't true. We always thought that John Roberts made a fine into a tax. It turns out in the same decision that he wrote, he called it both a fee and a tax, or a fine and a tax. It can't be both. It's got to be one or the other. Louis breaks that down like nobody else can. Sam, nobody else can break it down like Louis.
1: Oh my gosh. Did I tell you what he said before the interview?
0: No. What did he say?
1: He said, is Joe wearing a tie? You know, this is typical, like, you know, producer behind the scenes stuff.
0: Right.
1: You know, people are like, hey, what should I wear? Cause we always do video.
0: Right.
1: And I was like, hey, no, Joe's not going to wear a tie. He's going to wear what I call a muscle shirt, which is basically a polo shirt, but you can, yeah, there you go. You can see his guns. And he was like, oh, well, I was going to wear one of those, but I didn't want to one up Joe.
0: Gohmert doesn't care. See, Louis doesn't care. We love that about him. Louis don't care. So, yeah, you're going to have to listen to what he has to say. He's dressed fine. But last time, I mean, I think we both suited up. And he like, grabbed me in the hallway. I didn't realize it was him at first. And he said, you're wearing a suit? You know, Greg Abbott said the same damn thing to me. What do these people think? I never wear a suit?
1: Well, you never do. I mean, not on the show, at least. But, like, I mean, that would be too much. You know, here I am wearing a tank top. You know what I mean?
0: Right. What's CJ have on? A beautiful sweater. Is it a dress? So there you go. 833-JOE-PAGS, 833-563-7247, joepags.com. Former FBI agent says, no one should be surprised that Iran wants to kill the president. This is from The Hill, so it could put the F in news. We'll see. We will see. By Sarah Davis, whoever that is. Tracy Walder, a former CIA officer and FBI special agent, reacted yesterday, to new reporting of a planned Iranian attack on President Trump's life. The Wall Street Journal reported this week that Israel shared intelligence with the U.S. that reportedly revealed a new attempt from Iran to assassinate Trump amid renewed military operations between the two sides. Quote, I'm sadly not surprised by this, Walder told News Nation. We know for certain that attempts have been thwarted. There are individuals who have been brought to trial for attempting to do this here in the United States. The former agent suggested the intelligence exchange could be part of an effort from Israeli Prime Minister Benjamin Netanyahu to mend his strained relationship with the U.S. leader amid the conflict. Quote, the relationship right now between Trump and Netanyahu isn't great, for lack of a better word, she continued. It was a lot stronger earlier in this war, and so part of me does wonder if this was an opportunity on Netanyahu's part to sort of bring Trump closer to him and closer into his inner circle, given everything that's going on with the attacks in the Strait of Hormuz right now. Trump faced several assassination attempts throughout his 2024 presidential campaign and second term in office. The FBI announced in June that federal authorities thwarted the murder plot on the president and other top officials that was for the UFC Freedom 250 event on the White House lawn on June 14th. Thanks to the rapid action of the FBI, our partners in the Department of Justice and multi-state operation, multiple individuals are now in custody and allegedly planned attacks were stopped cold, FBI Director Kash Patel said in a social media statement. So there you go. It's what we do. It's what we do. It's all very, very interesting. I mean, at the end of the day, of course, every president has a fear or has that hanging over his head that he could be taken out or somebody wants to take him out. The leader of the free world, the strongest person on the planet. They absolutely would like to take the president out. But for me, being ahead of it is a very smart move. The president the other day said 5% chance of assassination or of dying on the job for a president. I don't know where he got that, but I trust that it's good information. 5% chance. And he said, like, for a race car driver, it's less than 1%. So it's a very high-risk job when it comes to, you know, your life being at risk. I'm glad that we have the information that they're trying to do it. I get it. I'm glad that it's there. Also, I got to talk to you about the case that we just now mentioned, that there are all sorts of indictments now of those people that tried to take out the president. And it's very interesting that this is not a bigger story than it is. For me, you've got these indictments coming in. I believe it's this one. I think this is it.
2: The indictment charges all eight men with two conspiracy counts. The first count is a conspiracy to provide material support to terrorists by way of money, firearms, ammunition, body armor, explosives, drones, medical and communications equipment, as well as personnel.
0: What I found out from this is that this was way more coordinated than I knew. They had way more materials available to them than I knew. I mean, it sounds like they took down a major conspiracy to take out the president at the UFC event in the White House. I mean, can people just stop already?
2: With the knowledge and intent that those resources were to be used in preparation for and to carry out the murder of federal officers and employees in the course of an attack on a federal facility and the use of a weapon of mass destruction. That first conspiracy count is punishable by up to 15 years of imprisonment. The second count is a conspiracy to commit murder on federal government territory and to murder a federal government official, including the President of the United States, the Vice President of the United States, and members of Congress.
0: This is all just so foreign to me, man. All so foreign to me that the president is constantly at risk. Now, I'm sure every president before him was at risk as well, but it wasn't so prevalent, and it wasn't four times now. This is the fifth time. It wasn't this. This is so weird. And the left acts like this isn't any big deal. This is a huge deal.
2: That second count is punishable by up to a lifetime of imprisonment. The indictment details several overt acts allegedly committed by the defendants in May and June of this year, including acquiring and maintaining firearms, ammunition, and body armor, meeting to train in marksmanship and combat tactics.
0: Wow.
2: Meeting to provide firearms and other gear to each other.
0: He's a U.S. attorney, by the way, Dominic S. Gerace or Gerace. I'm not sure how he says it.
2: Printer to make drones, making plans to travel together to Washington, D.C., and actually beginning travel to Washington, D.C. The allegations in this indictment, we allege, show that these men were not simply airing grievances from behind their keyboards and sharing like-minded political ideologies. Rather, they took action to carry out a plot to attack the UFC Freedom 250 event and to murder federal officials at the highest levels of our government. Political discourse has many places in our society. Political violence has none. Because of the diligent, around-the-clock work of our AUSAs, our law enforcement partners, our sister U.S. attorneys' offices around...
0: I mean, this is, it's crazy. Just keeps on happening. And it's almost like it's just commonplace now. This is, listen, in my life, been around a long time now. Been around a long time. I don't recall anything like this. Yes, Reagan did get shot. Yes. Jimmy Carter, I guess there was one attempt. Squeaky Fromm jumps out at me. It was either Jimmy Carter or Gerald Ford. Probably Ford. But I don't recall anybody else. I mean, Saddam Hussein, I think, was trying to take out George Herbert Walker Bush. But that's, again, a bad, evil state leader wants to take out our leader. I get it. But this is like a group of eight idiots, allegedly with drones and guns and training and target practice. And, I mean, they had this whole thing planned. We're just like, it's just another day. It's not. This is abnormal, man. This is not normal. This is weird. And it's got to stop at some point. Yeah, and it stops. And I think if both sides, especially the left, if they stop with this vitriol all the time. I mean, go on TikTok any day and you'll see throngs. There's that word again. The word throng, Sam. I'm going to use it every day now.
1: Please don't.
0: Throng.
1: Stop.
0: So, I mean, there are so many people on all of these outlets that are posting videos every day praying for the death of the president. It's so weird to me that that's a thing. And the other side, it's just faith speech. It's just bringing redress. I'm glad that he said this wasn't a bunch of people bringing grievance, because it's not. This is a bunch of people saying disgusting things and meaning it, which is just mind-blowing to me. I mean, they would have taken him out if they could have. The guy in Butler almost did. The guy in Palm Beach tried to. He had a rifle right there. He had somebody show up at Mar-a-Lago. Thankfully, the president wasn't there. And now another attempt? I mean, this isn't just somebody saying, man, I really wish he wasn't the president. Man, I can't stand him. Man, he's just stupid. It's not that. Or I don't like this policy or that policy, and here's why. This is, let's make him dead. I mean, go to TikTok right now if you've got an account. And you'll see people saying, I was so sad this morning, I woke up and it didn't happen. You know what I mean? Like making face like he should be dead. You haven't seen this?
1: I have. And not only that, but on Reddit, which, you know, I like to go on every once in a while.
0: Really?
1: I do, because I have to know what these people are thinking. They literally are like buying expensive bottles of alcohol and they're like waiting for the news. Like, come on. Are you serious? That's insane. What if Republicans did that with Joe Biden? I mean, that would just be insane, right?
0: I'm willing to be proven wrong, but I don't think there was any information leading to the fact that somebody on the right wanted to see Joe Biden die. I mean, they might have wanted him to pass away, which is still gross, but nobody was saying, go kill him. Maybe the plane will crash. Maybe he won't wake up and he'll be poisoned. Maybe his own wife will do this or that to him. I don't get it. CJ, you remember any of that, by the way? I mean, you've been through a few presidents now. I mean, it's not okay. I'll be honest with you. I don't even know what your politics are, CJ. You're my eldest daughter. We don't really talk politics much. But, I mean, even if you hated the guy, I mean, are there people in your circle, because you live in a different state, are there people in your circle that hate this guy like they want him to die?
3: I haven't heard it personally.
0: Get them out of your circle.
3: I want him to die, but I do know that that is a thing, like, at least on the internet. I think maybe it's a, what is it called, keyboard warriors?
0: Yes. Know? Oh, I get a lot of those. Sammy, be mad at me because Dad spent a lot of time last night telling the guy off with a fake name and a fake profile.
1: You need to stop. I mean, I will say you've gotten a lot better about
0: it.
1: You know, a few years ago, it was like a problem. You know what I mean?
0: Yeah. Well, this guy got under my skin for the simple reason that he kept on going on about how I love illegal immigrants now, because we talk about two sides possibly being right at the same time. And then he said I was for the lockdowns during COVID. Then he said I was for the vaccines.
1: Huh?
0: And then he said, I said that the guy, the Minneapolis cop, killed George Floyd, and that Floyd should never have been arrested.
1: Seriously.
0: He's been working with me for 10 years.
1: Yeah.
0: Did I say any of that?
1: Isn't that crazy? No, of course not. You've been so extremely consistent. If anyone has even listened to the show or watched the show for like 2 weeks, we always say give it 2 weeks, you will learn that we love the truth. We only speak in facts, and you're very consistent.
0: So you're saying he should shut the face?
1: Shut the face.
0: Shut the face. 833-JOE-PAGS. 833-563-7247. JoePags.com. You might be a little bit older than I am. I was not around for JFK being killed. I was born in 66. That happened in 63. So I wasn't around for that. I'm saying in my lifetime, I don't remember, even after Reagan got shot, and thank God he survived, I don't remember seven more people wanting to kill him. I don't remember this happening on a daily basis. I don't remember a president saying, if something should happen to me, make sure you obliterate the enemy that did it. I just find that whole thing to be so sick. It just continues. And the left, because of the access of social media, these people would never say it otherwise. They certainly wouldn't say it to your face. They'll get on social media and have their phone pointed at their face and say the most grotesque things. 833-JOE-PAGS. 833-563-7247. JoePags.com. 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
29: You know, summer is a great time to re-examine how much time your kids are spending on social media, along with what they are seeing and who they are engaging with. Ask them how the posts in their feed make them feel. These apps are built to be addictive, so kids, all of us in fact, will keep coming back for more, even when we are made to feel worse. It's bizarre. You might need to help your son or daughter reset their algorithm by unfollowing certain accounts and following or interacting with more positive ones. They might need suggestions of other healthier things to do, or to see you leading the way by example and putting your own phone away. In the run-up to bedtime, everyone's phone should go away, no questions asked. And if you need some help, sort of, I guess, resetting expectations, try engaging parents of your kids' friends for a more coordinated effort. I'm Dr. Sanjay Gupta, helping you live a better life. Oh,
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0: All right, glad to have you. Thanks. I appreciate you stopping by. It's the Joe Pags Show for your Free Speech Friday, 833-JOE-PAGS, 833-563-7247, joepags.com. A big honor for John Rich today. We're going to have that for you next hour. Make sure you stick around. And also a two-parter with Louie Gohmert, former District 1 Republican, great state of Texas. You know Louie, he's funny, he's witty, he's extremely smart, and we get into all sorts of stuff that you want answers to. We go to the phone line. It's going to be Joe in Plymouth, Massachusetts. Joe, what's going on? Hi.
31: Hey, Joe, you know, City of Boston a week ago took down the American flag on City Hall Plaza and put the Somalian flag up. The same mayor of Boston has a legal fund for every illegal alien that gets into trouble, and it's $500 to $1,500. Both the mayor of Boston and the governor of Massachusetts, of which both the sanctuary city Sanctuary State, both graduates of Harvard Law School. What are they teaching over at the law school?
0: I think that, that's the Elizabeth Warren wing of politics in this country. Let me ask you something. What reason did they give to take down the American flag and put up the Somali flag? I don't get it.
31: Somali Independence Day.
0: Stop it.
31: Remember that one? I don't know.
0: Somali Independence Day was the same week as the 4th of July? Stop it.
31: It was like a week or 10 days before.
0: Well, we're not Somalia. Why are we celebrating their independence?
31: Exactly. In my own hometown of Plymouth, I spoke to a couple of police officers. What do they do if ICE needs assistance? They said they don't get involved. They said, what if there's a shootout? We don't get involved. What if it's a rape? We don't get involved if it's illegal aliens. I couldn't believe it. My mouth dropped when I heard that.
0: Joe, I can believe that. Thanks for the call from Plymouth, Massachusetts. Got to hit a break here. But, man, I got to tell you something. When somebody does something like that, there should be some hell to pay. You don't celebrate the independence of Somalia, which, by the way, isn't independent. It's run by a bunch of warlords and a bunch of bad guys. Not really sure what that's all about. But, no, you don't do that in Boston, Massachusetts. Now, I wasn't there. I didn't see it. I take his word for it. But at some point, you've got to get smart. You've got to get the voting rolls checked. Make sure only people who can legally vote are voting. And get people like Michelle Wu out. Got to hit a break here. Keep it here.
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18: On the ones.
19: In Grand Prairie, due to road construction, eastbound I-30 has been reduced to two lanes at the Bush Turnpike. That's causing traffic to be backed up to Great Southwest Parkway. In Argyle, look out for an accident on southbound 35W at Old Justin Road. That's causing traffic to be backed up to Crawford Road. In Arlington, there's an accident on westbound I-20 at Mansfield Highway. That's got the right lane blocked and traffic backed up to Bowman Springs Road. And in Addison, look out for an accident on the northbound side of the tollway at Beltline Road. Your WBAP forecast from the on-time experts 24/7 Weather Center.
23: For WBAP on WFAA, meteorologist Jesse Hawila. Mostly clear tonight, 79 with warm and muggy conditions all night. Saturday, a hot day, mostly sunny, 99. We'll see clouds increase late Saturday night with some scattered storms overnight. And then that'll last on Sunday. Scattered showers and storms Sunday with a high of 96.
19: It's 86 in both Dallas and in Fort Worth. The United States is calling on Iran to make a public statement declaring that the Strait of Hormuz is open and that ships can now safely pass through. Fox's Mike Tobin is in Tel Aviv in Israel with the latest.
32: The U.S. hit roughly 170 targets in Iran this week, including rail bridges the U.S. says were used to transport weapons. as U.S. strikes finished, another round attacked southern Iran. The source of that attack remains a mystery. The U.S. says American forces didn't do it. One Iranian lawmaker pointed suspicion at the United Arab Emirates. It happened after Iran once again fired missiles at its neighbors. On Friday, Qatari negotiators supported by the U.S. arrived in Iran with the goal of de-escalation and a return.

0: that the ceasefire is over.
1: The United Kingdom Maritime Trade Operations Center has designated that maritime security threat level remains severe after three tankers were attacked while traveling the Omani route supported by the U.S. Navy. Your Money News brought to you by NetWorthRadio.com. Apple is suing OpenAI and accusing it of stealing trade secrets. Fox's Lisa Lacera has more.
2: The suit filed in federal court in California says the theft of Apple's trade secrets by the maker of ChatGPT was part of a coordinated pattern of misconduct at an institutional level. Two former Apple employees are also named in the suit. One helped design the iPhone, Apple Watch, and iPod, and is now OpenAI's chief hardware officer. The other is a former electrical engineer that Apple says it entrusted with some of its most sensitive product development efforts before he left the company to join OpenAI earlier this year. OpenAI has not said what type of device it's building. The lawsuit claims the effort was built partly on knowledge stolen from Apple. Lisa Lacera, Fox News.
1: Officials with OpenAI stated that they have no interest in trade secrets from other companies. 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
12: For more than a decade, the Environmental Working Group has put out a list of the so-called Dirty Dozen. These are the non-organic produce contaminated with the highest levels of pesticides. Well, this year, spinach topped the list, followed by kale, collard, mustard greens, strawberries, grapes, nectarines, peaches, cherries, apples, blackberries, pears, potatoes, and blueberries. Now, all these fruits and vegetables are part of a healthy diet, so no one is saying you shouldn't eat them. Point is, though, you could consider buying these items organic if and when you can, and then taking extra care when you wash them. The FDA recommends rinsing all fruits and vegetables, even the ones that are organic, under running water that is slightly warmer than room temperature. Don't use soap, bleach, or any fancy produce washes. I'm Dr. Sanjay Gupta, helping you live a better life.
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14: Now, it's Red Eye Radio with talk about everything from politics to social issues and news of the day. Whether you're up late or you're just starting your day, welcome to the show. 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
15: 866-90-RED-EYE is the phone number, 866-907-3339. Hope you are doing well, and welcome on in. Gary and Eric, they return Sunday night, Monday morning. I always appreciate the opportunity.

0: opportunity to fill in for the guys. And you can find me on the socials at Dan Mandis Show. And I host a morning show in Nashville, Tennessee on Super Talk 99.7 WTN. Lots going on tonight. Let's get to it. Iran. Well, there has now been some fighting going on in Iran. It's a, what do they call it? FAFO, mess around and find out. That is what Iran has decided to do. So they decided yesterday to attack some commercial ships sailing through the Strait of Hormuz. Now, it's been relatively quiet as the negotiations continue. The memorandum of understanding has been playing out, but that has now completely been blown out of the water. There were three tankers trying to sail through or transit the Strait of Hormuz via the route that Iran apparently had warned ships against using. So these three ships, Iran claims, tried to use that route, and they ultimately got hit by the Iranians. And so now we are fighting back, and we have been bombing the living you-know-what out of the Iranians. Apparently, we struck more than 80 targets, and now the Iranians, and you know how this goes because we've all been watching this play out for the last several months, Iran is now threatening the United States as well. CENTCOM started talking about what we did. They made this announcement. Here's what they said, according to Fox News.
1: Here's what they posted on X. They said, U.S. Central Command forces have begun launching a series of powerful strikes against Iran to impose heavy costs for targeting and attacking commercial shipping crewed by innocent civilians in an international waterway. The U.S. strikes are in response to Iranian attacks on three commercial vessels that were transiting the Strait of Hormuz. Iran's demonstrated aggression was unwarranted, dangerous, and a clear violation of the ceasefire.
0: All right, so we'll have to see where this goes. But not only did we drop a bunch of bombs on them, which I'm fine with that, just so you know where I stand, I'm all for diplomacy related to Iran in this situation. But my ultimate opinion on Iran is you can't trust them, and they only relate to one kind of negotiation, and that is leading with warfare, leading with bombs. That is why we are doing what we're doing. As a matter of fact, you know, in the past, we've always, when we have had to deal with Iran militarily, we'll oftentimes refer to those strikes as defensive, though now, tonight, we're calling these moves offensive in nature. But in addition to the military strikes, in addition to the bombs, we've also dropped some waivers. And Iran is losing a ton of revenue. There is millions of barrels of oil that are now in limbo. That is the headline from Fox News. Here's what we've done. The Treasury Department on Tuesday revoked a waiver allowing Iran to sell oil and petrochemicals, prohibiting Iran from a significant revenue source negotiated during recent talks. A U.S. official said in a statement that Iran's actions in the Strait were wholly unacceptable to the United States and will be met with consequences. Iran's not necessarily used to having to deal with consequences. They are a petulant child collectively. Iran, of course, accusing the U.S. now of violating the memorandum of understanding signed last month by both U.S. and Iran by revoking the waivers. But Iran bombed three ships, so who violated the memorandum of understanding first? Was it Iran bombing these ships, or was it us for reacting to the bombing? So for the United States, I mean, we're doing what we need to do. We have told them over and over and over again what they need to do to be able to sell their oil on the open market and make billions of dollars in oil sales. So there's lots of saber rattling that is going on as Iran is now warning they will stop negotiations if the U.S. and our threats continue. Here's more.
2: From Fox Business, they've obtained audio of an Iranian threatening the ships in the Strait, and here is how that sounded in English.
3: This is the last warning. This is last warning. This is last warning. You are running danger. Don't put your life in danger. You are ordered to alter course. Support us immediately. Alter course. Support us immediately and use the South of Florida coordinate to exit. If you disobey, you will be targeted. This is Stefan Navy out.
0: So that is supposedly Iran warning these ships. So clearly, Iran's default is that they do not want peace. They only know one way to exist, and that is with war, with death, and with destruction. I mean, they can't seem to get out of their own way. That is how they want it. And my opinion is that if that's how they want it, that's how they're going to get it. They continue to claim ownership of the Strait of Hormuz. That's not the way that it's going to work. Donald Trump has said that. Many other nations have said that as well. You just can't start bombing commercial vessels. They think that they own the Strait of Hormuz, and they don't. So now Donald Trump is going to do what he's going to have to do. And as I said just a few moments ago, we have apparently struck now more than 80 sites in Iran. And now they're talking tough like they always do. Again, I hate to sound like a broken record, but Iran doesn't understand diplomacy. They don't care about their people. They don't care about sanctions and all of these other things. They only care about their ability to manufacture a nuclear weapon. I believe that Donald Trump, frankly, he just wants a way out of this. I think that Donald Trump wants a way out. He wants a way to be able to declare victory and be able to get out lower gasoline prices heading into the midterm elections. That's what Donald Trump is trying to do. Now, I get why the Trump administration decided to go into Iran in the first place. The president saying that Iran can never have a nuclear weapon. He has been saying that for decades. And so he decided to do what he decided to do. Now, a lot of people will constantly, and it is a very fair question, as a supporter of Donald Trump, did we do the right thing going into Iran in the first place? That depends on how this whole thing ultimately ends. Because if Iran eventually decides, you know what, we are going to abandon our nuclear aspirations and we are going to accept the generosity of America and the rest of the world, and we are going to sell our oil on the open market. We are going to make billions of dollars in revenue. We're going to help our economy. We're going to fix our economy. We're going to save our country by selling oil on the open market, and everything is going to be fine. We're not going to sponsor terrorism. If Iran ultimately comes to the right side, along with the rest of the world, well, most of the rest of the world, well, then President Trump did the right thing. But if things continue to go south like what we're seeing tonight, then the opposite could be argued, that Donald Trump did not do the right thing. Now, there's going to be a lot of people out there, and I've been dealing with this since this whole thing started. People are going to say, well, Iran is now weaponizing the Strait of Hormuz. They've always weaponized the Strait of Hormuz. Some people will say that Iran never even had an inkling to weaponize the Strait of Hormuz. They have always threatened to close the Strait of Hormuz. Now they're actually doing it. And so I understand what Donald Trump says, yeah, and imagine if they had a nuclear weapon. I do understand why the president did this. But gas prices are still more expensive. We're dealing with a country that refuses to follow any rules, refuses any real attempts at diplomacy, and they simply, as I said, they don't care about their own people. So it does seem to me, and I know that there's going to be people out there that are going to disagree with me, and that's fine. But I do feel like we've painted ourselves into a corner, honestly. And Donald Trump is looking to claim victory and get out. But, you know, that victory is hard to find. And so now the very latest on Iran is they're threatening us. Let me go to the right page. CENTCOM is calling the Iran operation offensive in a shift from previous strikes, basically saying, yeah, you know what? We are taking offense. We are doing everything we can to get Iran to acquiesce to what we are demanding, as we should. Kuwait and Bahrain are now issuing alerts as tension escalates following the U.S. strikes on Iran. By the way, don't forget that Iran, they have also, of course, been bombing their neighbors in the Middle East. So our allies in the Middle East, they want this done as quickly as we want it done, for a number of different reasons. Of course, everybody's talking about the oil here in America. We have, as I mentioned, higher oil prices, higher gasoline prices. That, of course, leads to higher prices overall. A lot of things across America, most things, if not all things, what we pay depends on the cost of gasoline. Because a lot of the things that we buy at the grocery stores and at the department stores and so forth, well, that has to be transported via trucks that use gasoline to power, to run. So that's the problem that we face. And every time we think that we're getting close, and I'm not even going to talk about how many times Donald Trump has said, the war is almost over, the war is almost over, the war is almost over, only to find that no, Iran comes back and says, no, the war is not almost over. No, we did not agree to what you have told the world that we agreed to, and on it goes. So that is the latest. We're watching everything that is going on in Iran. By the way, Pete Hegseth, Secretary of War, is headed to, if not already in Israel, speaking to Benjamin Netanyahu. So we'll see where this whole thing goes. Meantime, the president is right next to Iran in Turkey for the NATO summit. Now, they say that he is safe in his hotel. Remember, again, at the NATO summit, and one of the big questions a lot of people were asking is if the president is in danger. Probably not. Iran is, of course, right next to Turkey. Theoretically, they could hit Ankara with a weapon, but Turkey has massive air defense systems. In other words, Donald Trump is safe, but yes, he ordered strikes in Iran, or on Iran, from Turkey. A few notes from the NATO summit. Now, first of all, the president, he did go in there guns blazing. We're going to talk about that and a whole lot more straight ahead. My name is Dan Mattis. The phone number, 866-90-RED-EYE, 866-907-3339. We'll return next on Red Eye Radio.
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9: 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It appears by its own numbers, the U.S. government seems insolvent. It's reported that the Treasury shows about $6 trillion in assets and over $47 trillion in liabilities. 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
0: Red Eye Radio, 866-90-RED-EYE, 866-907-3339. Dan Mandis here in for Gary and Eric. So the first segment, we're talking about what is going on in Iran. They bombed three ships as they were traveling through the Strait of Hormuz. We are retaliating by bombing the living you-know-what out of Iran. We hit at least 80 sites, and I believe that that bombing is going to continue. All of that is Donald Trump is in NATO and at the NATO summit in Turkey. And he is incredibly angry still at some of our NATO allies. And so one of the things that happened, and this is a moment that is making the rounds on the internet and on social media, a lot of people noticing that President Trump, again, went in incredibly angry, and he talked about his attitude heading into the NATO summit.
13: Troop drawdowns in Europe likely? And are you satisfied with the progress that NATO allies have
14: made? Well, we're going to see. I was very disappointed with NATO. And frankly, if it weren't held in Turkey, where my friend happens to be a very strong leader, it's possible that I wouldn't have attended. I felt I had to attend because of the fact that, you know, I know he's gone all out. It was a big thing to have NATO come to Turkey or any place else. It's a big thing. But we weren't treated well because we did something in Iran. We don't need anybody's help. I didn't even want their help. But before I asked, they said they wouldn't be there. And we've invested trillions of dollars in NATO. Why? To protect European countries and others, Canada, etc. But to protect people, countries from, generally speaking, it used to be the Soviet Union, now it's Russia. And I say that's fine, but you would think that they'd be very willing to do something to help us.
0: So So that was President Trump. And again, that is a moment that went viral. The backdrop was incredibly tense. Now, remember what has been going on. As you just heard, the president, we went into Iran, NATO countries did not help us, refused. Spain refusing to allow us to use air bases and their airspace as well. That was insane. Italy decided they wouldn't allow us to use one of their military bases in Sicily. So basically, we had to waste fuel. We had to waste time. Logistically speaking, it was more difficult because we had to go out of our way to do what we needed to do militarily because NATO allies would not step up. They would not help because either, number one, they just, you know, they had a principled disagreement with what we were doing, or they were more afraid of Iran than they were of Donald Trump and America. France, of course, limited some of the airspace that we were allowed to use. The UK didn't allow us to use some of their bases. Their hesitation was more nuanced. Germany wouldn't allow their bases to be used for direct strikes on Iran as well. So the bottom line is we needed access to bases. We needed access to airspace, and these major NATO allies, they refused. So that's why Donald Trump going in, things were incredibly tense. They were very tense. And in these comments, Donald Trump actually said that he would not have come if the meetings were held in any other country. But yeah, again, he was willing to come to Turkey.
14: We didn't need any help at all. And in a way, I was testing people. I was testing to see whether or not they'd be there, because I've long said that we help them, but I'm not sure that they'd be there for us. And Italy turned us down, and Germany turned us down, and France turned us down. And it's okay. But, you know, why are we spending hundreds of billions of dollars and they're not there for us? We've always been there for them.
0: Yep. So it's Donald Trump versus the world, America versus the world. It seems when it comes to the war in Iran. Again, remember the backdrop includes Donald Trump. You just heard him complaining about the spending. And there are different ways to count it. But the bottom line is we spend far more than the rest of these countries combined to support NATO. Just sheer defensive spending, we spent in 2024, $968 billion. All the other NATO countries combined, it was like $450 billion. And so this is to protect Europe from Russia. So why exactly is it that we're spending so much and these other countries are simply not hitting their requirements is a huge question that Donald Trump is still trying to force these NATO countries to step up and do what they're contractually obligated to do. Got a lot more straight ahead on Red Eye Radio.
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22: Fox News. I'm Deborah Valentine. Qatari negotiators have arrived in Iran with the goal of de-escalation and a return to peace talks between the U.S. and Tehran. More from Fox's Mike Tobin in Tel Aviv, Israel.
23: President Trump posted that Iran requested more talks, but the United States has stated to them in no uncertain terms that the ceasefire is over.
22: The U.S. is calling on Iran to make a public statement declaring that the Strait of Hormuz is open and that ships can now pass through safely. Apple's suing OpenAI, accusing it of stealing trade secrets. Fox Lisa LaSera has more.
24: The suit filed in federal court in California says the theft of Apple's trade secrets by the maker of ChatGPT was part of a coordinated pattern of misconduct at an institutional level.
22: Two former Apple employees are named in the lawsuit. OpenAI says it has no interest in other companies' trade secrets. America's listening to Fox News.
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29: A colleague of mine went to a meeting of the primetime seniors the other week. There are programs like this all over the country for people in their 60s, 70s, 80s, and beyond to stay active. It's not just something to keep older folks busy. It helps to keep their bodies in shape and their brain sharp. Showing up with a good attitude is a must, and research shows that having the right mindset actually does lead to better physical aging. So if you need some suggestions to boost your positivity, experts we talked to recommended focusing on goals, which can boost your confidence. Practice gratitude, they said. One of the seniors my colleague met told her that just waking up in the morning is, quote, better than the alternative. That's true. Focus on the things you can control. Diet and exercise. And very importantly, surround yourself with positive people, because that can be contagious. I'm Dr. Sanjay Gupta, helping you live a better life.
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1: 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By the way, I do have my text line open tonight, as I tend to do when I host Red Eye Radio on the network. 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And I tend to read all of the messages. I don't always get to respond to them, but I do appreciate all of the feedback. I couldn't believe when I saw this. Woke activists are now pushing for something called Black English to be taught in Democrat states' preschools to combat harmful language hierarchies. So I'm reading this, and of course, this comes from the People's Republic of California. These activists want to teach Black English in schools. What is Black English? Well, they call it African American Vernacular English. Now, I guess, and this is going to be, I'm just going to tell you, like, some people might get upset at this segment, but my immediate thought was, okay, so is this like Ebonics? I don't know. But what they essentially want to do is they want to teach improper English in schools in California. So instead of teaching kids how to speak properly, they want to dumb down the English language so that everybody is speaking this Black English. It's insanity. Now, I went to ChatGPT for examples, and again, it's all just bad English, improperly speaking the English language, and this is what ChatGPT says. English language, often called African American English or African American Vernacular English or AAVE, is a variety of English with its own grammar, vocabulary, pronunciation patterns, and expression. It developed through the history and experiences of Black communities in the United States. So I asked for examples of Black English. Here's one. He be working late, meaning he usually works late or often works late. The word be, ChatGPT says, is used to show a repeated or habitual action. Then why can't they just say usually? You know what I mean? This is so dumb. Here's another one. She been knew that, meaning she has known that for a long time. Been, often pronounced with emphasis been, can show that something started in the past and has continued. Well, then why can't you just say, yeah, she's known that for a long time? They're encouraging our kids to sound ignorant. That's what they're doing. Instead of trying to get kids to learn how to speak properly, they're excusing it by trying to make it almost like legitimized or official by teaching it in school. And that's insanity. Here's another one. I ain't got no money. Now, people use the word ain't all the time, regardless of, you know, Black, white, whatever. People use the term ain't. I try not to. I probably do at some point. And by the way, as I go through this, as people who listen to me in Nashville know, listen, I'm not necessarily somebody who speaks perfect English. Trust me, I know that. But at least I try. And I would never advocate for bad or improper English to be taught in schools. Here's another one. Again, I ain't got no money, meaning I don't have any money. I mean, why is it that these kinds of activists who are trying to get this done in schools, why is it they don't want people to be better? They want the rest of us to stoop down to a level where we all sound dumb or ignorant or whatever. Here's another one, and I don't really understand it. They finna leave, F-I-N-N-A, finna or fina, they finna leave. In other words, they are about to leave. Finna or fina comes from fixing to and means getting ready to or about to. They stay. Arguing is another one, meaning they're always arguing. The word stay in this black English can emphasize a repeated action. He done it already, which is another phrase from this black English, means he already ate. Done means completion. So, again, to me, this is just excusing poor English skills, legitimizing a refusal to learn how to correctly speak English. Supporters, now this is from, and I've already given you my opinion on this. My opinion is that this is insane, and you are excusing people refusing to learn proper English. Supporters, though, just to give both sides, say teaching the dialect, again, also known as African American English or African American Vernacular English, will help combat harmful language hierarchies. So now, asking people to speak proper English is some sort of a harmful language hierarchy, which means proper English, is it like, what, the top of the hierarchy? And by the way, can I ask this question? So when is speaking proper English a white thing? I'm going to tell you, I know a lot of black folks who speak better English than some of the white people that I know. So why do these activists want to dumb everybody down? The Black Californians United for Early Care and Education group is part of a movement advocating for Black English to be recognized as a legitimate, rules-based language in preschool classrooms on par with other languages. Co-founder Dr. Ashley Williams told PBS the movement is personal because she grew up being told by her family that the way she spoke at home was not acceptable at school. And I will interject, well, because at school, they're trying to teach you how to speak correctly. Williams, again, Dr. Ashley Williams, says that she felt ashamed and embarrassed by this and is spearheading the movement because she doesn't want her 2-year-old son to grow up with the same experience. I would say to Dr. Williams that if you felt ashamed and embarrassed, well, then you should have been inspired to be able to learn proper English, which I'm sure that if you are now a doctor, you were inspired to speak proper English. And if you've got a 2-year-old son, well, then I would assume that you have the smarts, the brains. After all, you are a doctor, to teach your 2-year-old son to speak properly. I mean, it's really not that difficult. I mean, this is brought to you by the same people that say that math is racist. It's just dumb. She says, I don't want my son to walk into any room and feel like his voice is not valued or his perspective cannot be heard because he's not saying it in one way or the other, she told the outlet, which again was PBS. Well, I'm sorry, but in America, if you speak in a certain way and you sound uneducated, then people are going to judge you. Whether that's fair or not, whatever. But that's just the truth. And again, for me, it doesn't fall, even though they break it down on racial lines, the Black Californians United for Early Care and Education, and they call this Black English. I know a bunch of white people that speak this way too. Well, I don't know them, but I've seen them on the socials, just so we're clear. But again, to me, if you want your child to grow up with, you know, the same experiences, teach him to speak proper English. That's all you got to do. If you don't want your kid to have those awful experiences, then teach him the right way to speak. Don't force everyone else to dumb down to his level. Better for him to learn and rise. You know, they do. They talk about multilinguals. This is a quote. We talk about multilinguals, but we don't include black children who may be African-American English speakers, says the director of the Children's Equity Project, Zirid Soto Boykin. So it looks like what they're trying to do is they're trying to compare this, I'm air quoting this black English to like people speaking, I don't know, Spanish. It sounds like they want black kids in America to be treated like kids who are ESL, you know, English as a second language. Like, again, like Spanish speakers, like people that come into our country and they speak Japanese or Chinese or whatever. Whole thing just seems really bizarre to me. Williams also recalled her experiences in having to talk white and talking in her comfortable English and feeling insecure. I mean, I don't know what else to say about this other than bottom line is that if you want your kids to succeed, black, white, red, green, yellow, whatever, I don't care about the skin color. If you want your kids to succeed, they need to be able to communicate effectively. And that's the bottom line. There's some audio that went viral. It's a video. It's none other than Jasmine Crockett. And it is the classic example of somebody who, you know, essentially she can flow in between, you know, these two different types of speaking of the English language. And I say this is collegiate Jasmine.
2: First of all, it's good to see you in the new year. You know, no one could have told me that when I went down to Austin, now it looks like a little bit over a year ago, that I would be running for Congress.
1: You know what I'm going to do? I'm going to post this to my social media. If you want to go see it or go listen to it, you can, because it is a classic example of somebody who will go from, you know, one type of speaking, which is very collegiate, very, you know, private school, to basically speaking street. And so I've gone ahead and I've reposted that to my social media pages. You can find me on the socials at Dan Mandis Show. 866-90-RED-EYE is the phone number, 866-907-3339. 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
1: Red Eye is the phone number, 866-907-3339. Okay, so I think we've got some, string and bailing wire, and we figured out how to play this audio of Jasmine Crockett. And it is a classic example of essentially somebody who speaks two different versions of the English language. This, the first one, and by the way, I think Gary... I think she was his congressman, but this is a Jasmine Crockett who I not so affectionately call collegiate Jasmine.
2: First of all, it's good to see you in the new year. You know, no one could have told me that when I went down to Austin, now looks like a little bit over a year ago, that I would be running for Congress.
1: Right. So that is, you know, she sounds very pleasant and nice. And I'm sorry, some people are going to say, well, she sounds white. No, she sounds like she's speaking proper English. Then this is the same Jasmine Crockett at an event. I think it was last year.
15: Man, because these people, they are crazy because they always talk about how Christian they is. Yeah, I don't know how many of them on that side are getting divorced because they getting caught up sleeping with their co-workers, staffers, interns, all the things. Yeah, you ain't got to believe me. Just go Google. You'll find some of it. I'm telling you. And the wives is being messy and petty. They putting it
1: there
15: in.
1: There you go. All right. So that is the black English that California wants to teach to their very young children. Unbelievable.
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22: No ceasefire. I'm Deborah Valentine, Fox News. Reports of Iran requesting another round of peace talks with the U.S. despite mixed signals between the two nations. Fox's Kevin Cork has the details.
23: The Trump administration demanding that Iran issue a public statement agreeing to stop firing on commercial ships and declaring the Strait of Hormuz open. Three U.S. officials say the message was sent to Tehran through regional mediators. President Trump has agreed to continue talks with the regime, but maintains a ceasefire is over for now.
22: Israel alleging that there was an assassination plot from Iran against President Trump. Talks are expected next week in Switzerland. Eight people facing charges for allegedly planning an attack on last month's UFC event at the White House. The plot was thwarted before it could happen.
0: These eight men were indicted. They're from Ohio, West Virginia, Missouri, Nebraska, Washington State, and California. The case is being run out of Columbus, Ohio. They are allegedly involved in two conspiracies. They include conspiracy to provide material support to terrorists up to 15 years behind bars and conspiracy to commit murder on federal government officials, including the president, vice president, and members of Congress, punishable by up to life in prison. The entire plot was discovered by authorities on June 10th after Tyson Proper's mother called police and said something was a little off with her son. Investigators tell Fox the alleged plan was to use drones with explosives to hit buildings near the event on the South Lawn.
22: Fox's David Spunt reporting. Maine Democratic Senate candidate Graham Plattner officially files paperwork withdrawing from his Senate race following sexual assault allegations. Senator Tom Cotton on Fox's The Ingram Angle.
4: The replacement may end up not having a Nazi tattoo, and he may not abuse women, but he's still going to share the socialist agenda that Graham Plattner and these radicals in places like New York City and Denver do as well.
22: Plattner has denied all allegations against him. 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
24: The fight against feeding the homeless. I'm Sean Dion from the 24-hour Breaking News Center. Good morning. Organizations distributing food to homeless individuals in downtown Dallas are facing continued crackdowns by the city.
25: Despite

0: has sparked controversy. Some council members are advocating for the permits to reduce trash and foodborne illnesses, while others argue that such restrictions infringe on the First Amendment. The ongoing conflict highlights the tension between city initiatives to combat homelessness and grassroots efforts to provide direct aid to those in need. Sean Allen, WBAP News.
1: A North Texas man cheating senior citizens in a gold and silver scam is headed to the slammer.
2: 36-year-old Damian Moran was indicted in federal court on 10 counts of wire fraud and could face up to 200 years in prison. The Dallas man allegedly targeted the retirement savings of elderly Texans to sell precious metals from his companies. However, police say Moran committed fraud by significantly inflating prices and failing to deliver the purchased items. Mike Trina, WBAP News.
1: A North Texas man wanted for domestic violence is awaiting extradition after his arrest in Georgia. Nathan Cataldi of McKinney is accused of aggravated assault with a deadly weapon involving family violence. Cataldi was taken into custody during a layover at an Atlanta Greyhound bus station. It is just after 1 a.m., sunny today along with a few afternoon clouds with a high of 98, sunrise at 628, sunset at 838, clear in 85 in Dallas, clear in 84 in Fort Worth. Keep connected, DFW, for the latest on the conflict with Iran. 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

0: podcast as well. So there's a lot going on. Last night, we talked a lot about Mitch McConnell and whether or not Mitch McConnell was alive or dead or brain dead. Now, remember, yesterday we told you that Mitch McConnell was said to be brain dead. Nobody really knew what was going on. Well, now there is a full-on effort by the Republican Party to say, no. Mitch McConnell is alive and well. Just ask Scott Jennings. He chimed in on X. I spoke to my old friend Mitch McConnell this morning, the senior senator from Kentucky. He is still recovering in the hospital. We spoke for just shy of 20 minutes about Iran, Ukraine, the unfolding situation in Maine, my visit to the TR Presidential Library, and even a little bit of Senate history. He says, I told them we want to see him back at work as soon as possible. Now, it is important to note, you do know that Jennings used to do some consulting work for Mitch McConnell, had a great relationship, clearly still does. Then Jennings spoke about that relationship. He was on CNN later on that day.
1: Do you think he'd be willing to call into the show? Could we get him on the phone now?
2: You know, I wasn't really expecting him to call this morning, to be honest. So when the phone rang and I was able to talk to him, I was frankly pretty grateful. I mean, as I said, I've known him since I was a teenager. If it hadn't been for Mitch McConnell and the McConnell Center at the University of Louisville, you know, I would never have been able to go to college. He's been my mentor, and he changed the trajectory of my life. So, you know, when things happen to him and happen to people in your life that you really care about, you know, you just sort of naturally feel extremely worried. So when I heard his voice today, and he was clearly keeping up with stuff, that made me happy to hear from him. Because like everybody else, I've been, you know, somewhat in the dark about it. But to hear him talking and to know that he's also talking to the Senate leadership, it made me pretty happy.
0: Yeah, so part of the issue, of course, is that, you know, I'll say glad McConnell is doing better, but the reality is that he should no longer be in the Senate. We howled as conservatives at Dianne Feinstein still being in the Senate when it was clear that she was no longer able to serve. Republicans obviously screamed about Joe Biden's dementia as well. Now, the difference here, I suppose, is that we really haven't seen much from McConnell as far as whether or not he has the cognitive ability to keep doing his job. But we do know that he froze on TV at least a couple of times. We also know that there is video of him collapsing, walking through the hallways of the Capitol building. So, and when you listen to him being interviewed sometimes, or when you watch him as he's speaking from the Senate floor, he doesn't sound like someone who, frankly, has all of his faculties. There's no other way to say it.
1: The mega media ecosphere, shall we say, has been driving a lot of the questions about where Mitch McConnell has been and what has happened to him. You, of course, are in tune with that in the role you have on your radio show. Do you think they should put out a picture of Mitch McConnell, that he should release more to the public to quiet this noise?
2: Yeah, I think Al had a good point about McConnell's general disposition towards privacy. I sometimes wonder, like, if I were laying in a hospital bed, would I want a bunch of people around photographing me? Probably not, particularly if I were an 84-year-old person who's normally private about his health. Probably not.
0: All right, so I'm a big fan of Scott Jennings. He's full of crap. Mitch McConnell is I'm going to air quote this, but he is a public servant. He is a senator. And the people who voted for Mitch McConnell, the people in Kentucky, deserve to know what is going on with their senator. They do. And so when you are a senator, and obviously this is up to a point, but when you're a senator, you owe it to your constituents to let them know how you're doing with some semblance of proof. I'm not saying that you completely give up your right to privacy. That's not what I'm saying. You don't give up your right to complete medical privacy. But at the same time, if there is a question, people deserve to know the answers. And I feel like now there is a full-on push by the establishment Republicans to ensure that everybody understands that Mitch McConnell is doing just fine. And yeah, he's frozen up multiple times in front of the cameras. He's had what is said to be a massive heart attack, and he's nowhere to be found. As I mentioned, he's fallen inside the Capitol at least once, and when we see him taking questions, it is clear he just isn't there mentally. And so you can sit here and you can say, if you're CNN, oh, it's MAGA noise, as that anchor did. But the reality is, they're not being transparent. The Republicans are not being transparent as it relates to Mitch McConnell. And so just because the mainstream media will not ask the questions that need to be asked regarding Mitch McConnell's health and regarding Mitch McConnell's ability to continue to do his job, that's once again MAGA folks doing the job of the journalists across America, a la like Nick Shirley. Mainstream media wouldn't call out all of that Somalian fraud in Minnesota. So what happened? Nick Shirley went out and did it himself. Same thing here. People are asking the question, where is Mitch McConnell? Is he fit to serve? Does there need to be a special election in Kentucky? And so just because the media won't do the job that these MAGA outlets or journalists are, doesn't mean that they're not legitimate questions that are being asked. The media, mainstream, won't ask the questions. And so part of me wonders, and this is where my conspiracy hat goes on, perhaps, I don't know, whatever. But part of me wonders if more mainstream journalists and politicians are not asking those questions about Mitch McConnell is because he and Donald Trump, you know, they've been enemies for quite some time. So I'm willing to bet that when the time comes, Mitch McConnell is going to get the hallowed John McCain treatment, you know, where he's a national hero because he's been going up against Donald Trump.
2: But I take the criticism. I think it's a fair question about transparency. I think it's a fair question about whether they've done enough. But ultimately, these office holders, you know, they're in charge of their own operations. And you know, it may be somebody around him says, let's put out a picture, and he doesn't want to do it. I think that's a fair observation from Al. But all I can tell you today is all the rumors about him being dead or brain dead or, you know, being his body's being hidden somewhere. I've seen all kinds of crazy things on the Internet. That's obviously not true because he picked up the phone and called me, and that was a good thing.
0: So there's a lot of different ways that they could have proven that Mitch McConnell is still alive. And by the way, just so you know, I do believe that Mitch McConnell is still alive. But there's a lot of ways that they could dispel these rumors. For example, as Scott Jennings had that 24-minute conversation with Mitch McConnell, somebody could have taped some of that interview. Just, it's as simple as Scott Jennings has his phone, Mitch McConnell has his phone, the two of them are talking. You could have Scott Jennings put his phone on speaker, and another person could have recorded that conversation. Or they have on phones these days, I don't know what kind of phone Scott Jennings has, but there's a way to record phone conversations on your own iPhone. So if I'm on the phone with somebody, and if I so choose, I've never done it, so I'm not exactly sure how it's done, but there is a way to tape that phone call on the newer iPhones, I believe. By the way, did you see this? On Tuesday, in an apparent effort to push back on the rumors that McConnell's health had significantly deteriorated, a number of high-profile Republicans, including Senate Majority Leader John Thune, put out statements saying they have recently spoken with McConnell. McConnell's office pointed to the statements and said, as the senator continues to recover, we will be sure to keep you updated. Despite constant requests for updates from CNN, his office, Mitch McConnell's office, has not disclosed a medical reason for the hospitalization or provided specifics on his health status beyond saying last week that he continues to improve and is working closely with his staff on Kentucky and Senate matters. Well, the problem is the lack of information leaves a lot of room for conspiracy. I mean, that's the bottom line. And again, there's a lot of weirdness going on because, as we told you yesterday, Mitch McConnell's wife, Elaine Chao, flies off to China, meets with the Chinese vice president, as her husband is apparently, you know, lying in the hospital and, I don't know, apparently close to death. And a lot of people are trying to figure that one out. And why did Mitch McConnell, this happened earlier today, why did Mitch McConnell's daughter, why did his daughter eliminate all of her social media? That's another question people want to know. So there's just a lot of strangeness that is going on. By the way, as it relates to Elaine Chao, the wife of Mitch McConnell, flying off to China, Marjorie Taylor Greene had some thoughts about that. She spoke to TMZ. Listen.
3: I'm going to call this out. This really irritates me. The Republican Party is all campaigning against communism right now. What about Elaine Chao? Elaine Chao flew to China and met with the vice president just a few days after Mitch McConnell is practically died and went to the hospital. So when are we going to call out a possible communist Chinese spy right there?
4: You're calling his wife a possible Chinese spy.
3: Yes, yes, 100%. What woman leaves her husband's side while he is dead or dying in the hospital, flies to China and meets with the vice president? Answer me that.
0: You know what? Marjorie Taylor Greene, I wish that I could, but I don't get it. I just don't understand. By the way, as I mentioned, McConnell's daughter has deactivated her social media accounts. Again, his wife off to China. Total secrecy from the Senate and the Republicans. This is a Democrat, Mike Nellis, and I believe that he may have a point here in this audio clip.
5: On the McConnell thing, I also don't buy this either. If Scott Jennings and Thune and everybody else could have a 20-minute phone call with Mitch McConnell, he should be able to shoot a 60-second proof of life video to show us that he's okay. I think they know the deadline for a special election is August 3rd. If he's dead or if he's on a ventilator, if he's not able to do his job, he should resign right now. They should have a special election.
0: All right, so point. He's right. Hell has indeed frozen over. I agree with the Democrat. And it doesn't have to be a video. It could just be maybe a phone interview. And yeah, the question about McConnell's term, he's not running for reelection. The August 3rd deadline they're talking about, that is the cutoff date in Kentucky after which a U.S. Senate vacancy would not trigger a special election, August 3rd. So if there is a Senate opening on, let's just say, August 6th, well, there isn't enough time to run a special election, so McConnell's seat would remain vacant until the regular November 3rd election. The winner of that election on November 3rd would just take over immediately and serve the remainder of that term. Now, Andy Barr is the guy who already won the primary and is running against the Democrat, a guy by the name of Charles Booker in the general election. Barr is considered the absolute favorite. He got Donald Trump's endorsement. He is incredibly MAGA. He is considered the front runner. So if we find out tonight or tomorrow or this week that Mitch McConnell is dead, brain dead, whatever, then Kentucky would hold the special election and the winner would finish out the rest of McConnell's term, which would only be a few months. The Daily Caller is now reporting that this response to his health crisis has been coordinated by the Republican Party. This is what they say. Republican Kentucky Senator Mitch McConnell's office sending an email on Tuesday that included a compilation of statements from senators and acquaintances claiming they spoke to the former majority leader for similar lengths of time and discussed related topics. Then why can't the people of America and most certainly the people of Kentucky hear from their senator? Inquiring minds want to know. 866-90-RED-EYE is the phone number, 866-907-3339. My name is Dan Mandis. I host a morning show in Nashville, Tennessee on Super Talk 99.7 WTN. If you cannot call, but you want to text, 615-737-9986. It's got a lot more straight ahead.
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7: We're just getting into the second half of 2026, and we have already seen an extraordinarily active wildfire season so far this year.
8: With over 3.3 million acres burned as of July 5th, according to USDA meteorologist Brad Rippey, well ahead of the five-year average. In part, this is due to an erratic southwestern monsoon season to date.
7: And in fact, some of the thunderstorms that we're seeing are doing more harm than good because they are producing a lot of lightning strikes without the benefit of much, if any, rainfall.
8: A ridge of high pressure is currently blocking the tropical monsoon rains from entering the southwest.
7: We are still getting some convection as the heat builds. It creates afternoon thunderstorms, but we're just not getting that optimal amount of rainfall to help put out fires and dampen the landscape to ease that wildfire threat.
8: However, Rippey says a more regular shower pattern for the region, particularly the Four Corners area, could develop next week. I'm Rod Bain reporting for the U.S. Department of Agriculture in Washington, D.C.
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14: 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It appears by its own numbers, the U.S. government seems insolvent. 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
0: Red Eye Radio, 866-90 Red Eye. Just a final thought on the whole Mitch McConnell situation. I had mentioned how the Republicans are very coordinated in their messaging, talking about how Mitch McConnell, apparently he's doing just fine. Here's what that sounds like.
17: I can't even keep up with it.
18: The most difficult part about a meeting is preparing for it,
0: mm-hmm.
18: because he is sharp, intensely probing, and detail-oriented and focused.
19: And I'm telling you, this guy's tough. He's smart. He's on his game.
20: 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He has knowledge. He has a strategic thinker.
21: Is yeah. focused. He's detail-oriented.
0: Right.
21: He's always thinking about the big picture.
22: He is engaging. He is capable.
0: So that is the Republicans, and they are talking about how Mitch McConnell is improving. He's going to be just, oh, wait, no, that was the Democrats as they were defending Joe Biden. Sadly, the Republicans sound exactly the same defending Mitch McConnell, who should have been out of the Senate at least a year ago. It is incredibly disappointing when the Republicans spend years criticizing the Democrats for covering up for Dementia Joe, Joe Biden, and then they go and they do the same thing for Mitch McConnell. I wish Mitch McConnell all the best. I hope he's alive. I believe that he is alive. I don't know if he is fit to serve. But I do hope that the Republicans understand, and I am a Republican, I'm a conservative, and I hope that they understand that when they're defending, not really letting America or Kentuckians know how Mitch McConnell is doing, no tape, no video, nothing, well, then they sound just like the Democrats defending Dementia Joe. Come on, GOP, do better.
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34: Fox News, I'm Chris DeMeo. President Trump threatening Iran early Saturday after the funeral of Iran's supreme leader Ayatollah Khamenei saw open calls for his killing. The president posting on Truth Social that 1,000 missiles are locked and loaded and aimed at the Islamic Republic of Iran, with thousands more to follow immediately should the Iranian government act on its threat. The president adding the U.S. military would completely decimate and destroy all areas of Iran. Accused Charlie Kirk assassin Tyler Robinson's lawyers questioning the ATF agent who analyzed the alleged murder weapon as the preliminary hearing concludes.
35: An ATF report could not positively link the bullet recovered from Charlie Kirk's autopsy to the rifle tied to Robinson. But the prosecution countered the report was inconclusive because the bullet had broken into fragments.
34: Fox's Claudia Cowan. 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
5: A Better Life with Dr. Sanjay Gupta.
6: For decades, the prevailing wisdom for someone who's had a heart attack has been to put them on beta blockers for the rest of their life. But new research suggests that might not be necessary, and that the benefits of these medications probably taper off after a year or two. On the whole, and for the average person, beta blockers are very safe and very effective. But, as with any medication, they can come with a cost. A financial one, and also potential side effects. We're talking about things like fatigue, dizziness, dry mouth, dry eyes. I want to be clear when I say that you absolutely should talk to your doctor before starting or stopping any medication. Point is, if you're years out from a heart attack and you're in otherwise good health, you might want to ask your doctor about discontinuing beta blockers. You want to, of course, keep up a healthy lifestyle, diet, exercise, and sleep. I'm Dr. Sanjay Gupta, helping you live a better life.
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1: 866-90-RED-EYE is the phone number, 866-907-3339. How many of you parents have paid for a degree for your kids and then they got out into the world and they weren't able to get a job that would pay off some of the college debt that they have? A lot of us have had to deal with that, or your kids themselves went through college and they got some sort of, I don't know, humanities degree. I mean, I know you know how this works. The Trump administration is trying to fix this, but your kids go and they get like a humanities degree and they spend, I don't know, whatever it might be, $50,000, $60,000, $70,000, $80,000 on a college education. Then they get out into the real world, and if they can even find a job that has something to do with their college degree, it doesn't pay anything. Well, now the Trump administration is putting an end to that. This is the headline from the New York Post. And I love this because I've been talking about this forever. The government is pulling student loan money from worthless college degree programs, they say, and it's about time. And it is an opinion piece by Ricky Schlott. So I'm going to read a little bit of this and comment along the way, because I know that I've been hosting talk shows for years and years and years, and I've spoken to parent after parent after parent who has paid money for these useless degrees. They knew at the time they were paying money for a degree that would do nothing to help their kids be able to pay the bills and buy a home and support a family. And of course, the government does what they do by loaning these young adults money, tacking on a healthy interest rate, of course, and knowingly giving them money for a degree that will get them nowhere in life. And the Trump administration is saying no more, thanks to a new federal policy that went into effect on July 1st. Students will no longer be able to take out federal loans to pay for degree programs that fail to provide them a return on investment. That is huge. Do you know how many kids, how many young, I'm older, so I call 20-somethings kids. I'm sorry, I'm trying to break the habit. But do you know how many adults are hamstrung by really bad decisions on where to go to college and that degree? And by the way, the high schools are culpable in this as well. Because the high schools, if you've got some of these, what did you call them? When I was in school, when I was in high school, we had people, part of the school district, that would help you choose a career. And there's a lot of people that have been in this position where they go to the career counselor. That's what it was when I was in school. They'd go to the career counselor and they would say, I want a degree in theology or the fine arts or drama. And more often than not, the career counselor would encourage them to rack in a whole bunch of student loan debt and get that degree so that you can, you know, portray Shakespeare in a college play or in a classroom. But where does that get you in real life? Nowhere. I mean, very few people who get a degree in drama or the fine arts end up being an actor. And that's just the fact. The New York Post article does continue. It is a response to a shocking fact. Graduates, listen to this stat. Graduates of more than 800 college programs across the country, including at institutions like the University of Southern California and New York City's New School, make less than the average high school graduate 4 years after getting a degree, despite all of that time and effort and tuition money. You know why that is? Because these days, the average high school grad is going to a technical school, is going to a trade school, is learning how to work with their hands. And I know that there's some people that go to the University of Southern California or Yale or Harvard, and they wouldn't be caught dead crawling up into an attic and fixing an HVAC unit. They wouldn't be caught dead trying to fix somebody's plumbing. But you folks listen to talk radio. You know who's making bank right now. You know who's getting replaced by AI. And you know who is getting replaced by workers from foreign countries. And it's the people who got their hallowed degrees at the University of Southern California and Yale and Harvard. And so now the American government will have no part in propping up degree programs that may not even lead to a livable wage. A provision of the Big Beautiful Bill cuts them off from federal aid access if they cannot break that non-grad salary baseline. I love this. Teens and 20-somethings, they say in the opinion piece, should be protected by the federal government from making a catastrophic financial decision like taking on debt to finance a degree that ultimately could decrease their earnings potential. But not only are you, this is me talking now, not only are you protecting these teens and 20-somethings, but you know who else you're protecting? The American taxpayer. Because we've had a lot of these college graduates who have had their federal loans forgiven by Joe Biden and, yes, by the Trump administration as well. And so those men and women who are learning how to fix HVAC units, learning how to be plumbers and so forth, they are the ones that are ultimately screwed. Because our taxpayer dollars are going to pay off the college debt of these folks that went to college and are unable to pay their college debt. And so then you have presidents and Congress coming in and saying, you know what? Don't worry about it. We'll forgive your loan. And in my opinion, here in 2026, we have known for decades which of these college degrees will allow you to get a great job, and which of these college degrees will be absolutely worthless. For example, I looked it up. You ready? The lowest paying bachelor's degrees are typically in fields where graduates are more likely to work in education, social services, which, by the way, there is a lot to be said about education and social services. I don't want to include those in this conversation. But you look at the music degrees, drama degrees, fine arts, studio art, ministry, theology, social work, elementary education, early childhood education. Now, the ones that allow you to, you know, join the ministry or theology education degrees, I would not believe that those are included in this that I'm talking about, because obviously we need teachers. But I think that this is a great idea. According to the findings, 804 programs, 2% of all undergraduate programs, which graduate 40,000 students annually, were flagged as potentially failing the new policy changes, including several at high-profile universities. And remember, if the graduate makes less than the average high school graduate 4 years after getting a degree, despite all the time, effort, and tuition money, then that program will not be eligible for these government student loans. Makes all the sense in the world. They say graduates of the fine and studio arts program at New York City's Cooper Union pulled in just $24,920 on average 4 years out. And students with degrees in liberal arts, as well as fine and studio arts, from Bard College made slightly below the typical high school grad at $34,571 and $34,667, respectively. I've spoken to so many people. You know, not only in my years as a talk show host have I spoken to parents who have been asked to pay exorbitant amount of money for these college educations when they knew that it was going to do their kids no good, but have also spoken to those kids who went into these various programs, and now they're mired down in all of this college debt and they cannot get out of it. I know a guy who's an IT professional. He's got a good job. But you know what the problem is? He took out a loan, high interest, and even though he's got a good job in IT, he said to me about a year ago, I'll never be a homeowner. I'll never be able to support my family the way that I want to support them because of his college debt. And he's got a good gig. He does. So I think it is absolutely the right thing to do that in the big, beautiful bill, the Trump administration pulling student loan money from worthless college degree programs. And as they say in the opinion piece, it is about time. 866-90-RED-EYE is the phone number, 866-907-3339. My name is Dan Mandis. You can find me online at Dan Mandis Show. Got a lot more straight ahead.
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1: Red Eye, Dan Mann is filling in for Gary and Erica. I think President Trump has done a lot of really good things. The Trump accounts might be one of the best. So Fox News, 10 hours ago, they are now reporting that the Trump accounts app just shot to number one on Apple's App Store. They say Americans are racing to download the app, which lets parents manage new government-sponsored investment accounts for their children as part of the federal savings program. So you know all about the Trump accounts. I'm sure Positive Gary and Eric have talked about it. Basically, these are accounts U.S. children under the age of 18 with a Social Security number can have a Trump account opened for them. Kids born between January 1st of 2025 and December 31st of 2028 can receive that one-time $1,000 federal contribution. That is very good news, and clearly the American people are seeing the benefit.
9: Philanthropies can contribute as well. If maximum contributions are made for kids born this year, that could mean more than $300,000 by the time they become an adult. If no contributions are made, that return on investment still adds up to about $5,800.
1: I mean, the thing with this is, and it's great, I love this, and I know that some people don't like it for various reasons. We'll get into that. But if maximum contributions are made by the age of 18, $303,800, by the age of 18, by the age of 28, that turns into well over $1 million. Trump accounts by the age of 18, $5,800. If no contributions are made, that $1,000 will turn into $5,800. By the age of 28, that $1,000 turns into $18,100. And I think part of what this does, and this is why I love this so much, is that it teaches people about compound interest. It teaches people the greatness and the importance of saving money. Because it is my opinion, and by the way, I'm raising my hand. When I was 18 years old, I was absolutely financially ignorant. My parents, I mean, bless their hearts, they're both gone, so I can criticize them and not feel uneasy about it. They didn't teach me anything about finances. They just didn't. And I don't know why they didn't, but this is a great way to teach your kids about the importance of saving money and also the importance of putting money aside for whatever, because that interest does compound. And it's a great way to teach your kids about money.
10: So first of all, I think that the most important investment decision a person can make is not, did you pick the right index? Did you pick the right stock? It's getting in the market. And what the Trump account does is it broadens the capability of people to have access to the market. So let me put that in the power of compounding.
1: That's exactly what I'm saying. Thank you, CNBC, for proving my point. The power of compounding interest. Got a lot more straight ahead. Red Eye Radio.

0: million. If convicted, Vasquez Mejia faces life in federal prison. Mike Trina, WBAP News.
1: Grapevine City officials are announcing the death of the oldest woman to travel to space. Wally Funk passed away on Wednesday evening at the age of 87. Funk entered space on a Blue Origin flight in 2021 when she was 82. She has been inducted into the Texas Aviation Hall of Fame, the Women in Aviation International Pioneer Hall of Fame, and the Mercury 13 Hall of Fame. It is just after 2 a.m., sunny today, along with a few afternoon clouds, a high of 98. Sunrise will be at 6:28, sunset at 8:38. Right now, clear and 83 in Dallas and clear and 82 in Fort Worth. Keep connected, DFW, for the latest on the conflict with Iran. 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I'm Sean Dion.
2: Iran says the U.S. is on their radar and threatens the president. And President Trump says, oh, well.
3: The heat is on as summer lays into 100-degree weather, but relief may be on the way. Brad will let you know about the upcoming week on The Ones.
2: 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Monty Cook has your news headlines at the top and bottom of each hour. Julie DeHarty has your traffic. And Chief Meteorologist Brad Barton has your weather on The Ones of each hour. Plus Al Jay has the laughs.
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13: A better life with Dr. Sanjay Gupta.
14: A colleague of mine went to a meeting of the primetime seniors the other week. There are programs like this all over the country for people in their 60s, 70s, 80s, and beyond to stay active. It's not just something to keep older folks busy. It helps to keep their bodies in shape and their brains sharp. Showing up with a good attitude is a must, and research shows that having the right mindset actually does lead to better physical aging. So if you need some suggestions to boost your positivity, experts we talked to recommended focusing on goals, which can boost your confidence. Practice gratitude, they said. One of the seniors my colleague met told her that just waking up in the morning is, quote, better than the alternative. That's true. Focus on the things you can control. Diet and exercise. And very importantly, surround yourself with positive people, because that can be contagious. I'm Dr. Sanjay Gupta, helping you live a better life.
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18: 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I always appreciate the opportunity to fill in on the mighty Red Eye Radio. 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I do have the latest on Graham Plattner. Has he resigned yet? The answer to that is no. And it actually looks like he may not be resigning. Or dropping out of his race despite enormous pressure.
9: Many of them saying it's time for him to end his campaign. Alexis McAdams is joining us live with all of the fallout from this as that fallout grows by the

0: minute, Alexis, this is just a drip, drip, drip when it comes to Graham Plattner.
1: Bill, that's right. We talked about it the other day. First the Nazi tattoo, then the allegations of physical abuse. That wasn't enough for Congressman Ro Khanna, and it still doesn't look like it's enough for Senator Bernie Sanders. We're waiting to see if he pulls his endorsement. Calls for Graham Plattner, though, are growing for him to drop. Even the mayor of New York City just a short time ago, Bill, says this guy has to go after a woman who dated Plattner, her name is Jenny Racicot, accused him of raping her back in 2021. She told CNN he forced himself on her despite her telling him to stop.
2: Yep. And here's the thing. And the opening of that piece, I know this is radio, so you couldn't see it, but they got all of these photographs of Democrats who have now pulled their support for Graham Plattner, or the they have encouraged him to step down. So, by the way, it is worth noting Bernie Sanders did eventually tell Graham Plattner to drop out. Now, multiple sources are saying that he might actually be staying in the race, which would more than likely lead to a defeat and a win for Susan Collins for the Republicans in the state of Maine. But now Politico is reporting this. I honestly believe that Graham Plattner doesn't really know what he's going to do. But this is what Politico says. Graham Plattner's campaign said that it had reached out to the Maine Democratic Party to discuss the process for replacing him if he were to drop out of the state's U.S. Senate race. So apparently, I think what Plattner's doing, and this is what's being reported, is that he is trying to pick his own replacement. Yeah. The acknowledgement came after the state party accused the campaign of improperly trying to influence that succession process, and it is the clearest indication yet that Plattner is considering leaving the race after saying Monday he was taking the time to reflect on his bid for the Senate. But if he decides that because the Democrat Party will not work with him on choosing his own replacement, then he may not step down. Wouldn't that be crazy? Because clearly the guy is not wanted by the Democrat Party. But listen to this. This is from Politico. The campaign spokesperson noted that Plattner had received more than 150,000 votes in last month's primary and that more than 15,000 volunteers had lent their support to his bid. Do you know what the shocking thing is? If I may just sideline this for a second. We've gone over, Gary and Eric, everybody's gone over the problems with Graham Plattner, the anti-Semitism, the bullying of fellow veterans online, the horrible things that he has said about the gay community. He's the sexual assault allegations, now the allegations of rape. You know, a lot, and of course, the Nazi tattoo. A lot of these volunteers, well, they knew all of this going in. When they came in to volunteer for Graham Plattner, some of this stuff was already known. And as the campaign continued and more of these things came out, a lot of these volunteers stayed, which I think is absolutely insane. But anyway, the campaign spokesman noting Plattner had received more than 150,000 votes in last month's primary, 15,000 volunteers as well. This is the quote. While Graham would not want to be a part of the process, he would want to make sure the voters and the volunteers make this decision, not the political establishment. An unnamed source telling the New York Times on Monday that Plattner would only withdraw from the race on the condition that he was, listen to this quote, that he was replaced by a candidate who he believes is true to the values and the vision and the policy agenda of the campaign that Maine voted for. Values? Really? I mean, I saw that word and I thought, somebody please tell me what values that Graham Plattner has. I mean, does that include rape and sexual assault and Nazi tattoos and homophobic slurs and intimidation? Are those the values that he wants to ensure that whoever replaces him on the campaign has? Because that's what I took away from that word, the values of Graham Plattner. Wow. I think we know what Graham Plattner's values are. And by and large, the Democrat Party knew as well, and they still supported him until the allegations of rape. Now, people are talking about all of this, of course. Scott Jennings on CNN says there's something very familiar about all this.
3: I'm amazed at just how breezily Democrats are out there publicly discussing subverting the will of the people of Maine. Graham Plattner overwhelmingly won a primary. 98% of what we know about Graham Plattner, we already knew.
2: Yep.
3: The voters knew. The Democrats knew. The activists knew. The donors knew. Everybody knew.
2: Yep. He is right. Scott Jennings is absolutely right. Everybody knew. Same with Joe Biden, by the way. Everybody knew Biden was completely out of his mind mentally. But he won the primary. Democrats realized after the primary that he could not win. They pulled the plug and went with Kamala Harris without a special election or primary or anything. The party bosses did what the party bosses do. And as Scott Jennings said, they subverted the will of the people in their party that voted in the primary, whether we're talking about Graham Plattner or Joe Biden. So now the Democrats, they believe that they are unable to win with Graham Plattner. So, yeah, they're pulling the plug on Plattner and will probably replace him without any kind of a primary.
4: There's a reason why
3: they voted for him.
4: Summer of 24 right
3: they
4: now.
3: They voted for him anyway. Graham Plattner hasn't dropped out of this race
5: but
3: yet.
5: But if Graham Plattner does drop out,
3: you have all these Democrats and even some of the, well, I guess we'll have to get somebody else. You had a vote. This is a democracy. The Democrats voted. And now the party of democracy is apparently going to subvert the will of the people.
5: What you're hearing from Scott, though, is that obviously the Republicans at this point would love to run against Graham Plattner.
6: Yes,
5: I mean, this would be a gift. I mean, that would be a gift for them.
6: And to Dan's
3: look, Lulu, it's not a gift that someone like this was allowed to make it this far in this process. But he did make it this far. And I think the Democrats, sometimes, what's the old saying? You know, you made your bed, now you got to lie in it.
5: Well, at least
3: the process here would dictate that Democrats ought to have to lie in this.
2: Yep, that is Scott Jennings. And of course, cue all the screaming that goes on. You know, we'll see what Plattner does. There may be some negotiating that is going on behind the scenes. But, you know, Plattner apparently wants this guy, Troy Jackson, who is a former state Senate president in Maine. But now there are accusations that Troy Jackson himself has skeletons in his closet as well. So that's going to be a problem. So Plattner says, no. See, now that there's pushback, Plattner is like, no. We're not trying to tip the scales. That's not what we're trying to do. We're not trying to tip the scales. We'll have to see ultimately what happens. But this is from CNN. As Maine Democrats try to find the right option, if Plattner pulls out, a July 25th pop-up convention or statewide caucus has been floated, according to the New York Times. The state party committee is unlikely to make the choice, the New York Times reported. The state party's committee, which has about 100 members, will not be choosing the nominee. Now, Brandon Gill is a Republican congressman out of Texas. He says that Plattner is only part of the problem. The Democrat Party is really to blame for all this.
7: Democrats are going to go looking for another candidate that they think can make that or articulate that message, particularly to young white men. What happened here, remember, is that Democrats were looking for somebody. Graham Plattner didn't just come out of nowhere from Maine. Party leaders looked for a candidate that they believed would resonate with young white men, and they found the biggest scumbag they possibly could, because that is, Graham Plattner is the caricature of white men that Democrats have in their heads, and that's who they think can carry that message.
2: I mean, toxic masculinity, right? I mean, isn't that what the Democrats have been complaining about all this time? They picked what I would say is one of the most toxic individuals you'll ever find. And by the way, I don't believe in this toxic masculinity. I don't believe in that. But if I did, I agree with Brandon Gill, where this guy would be the personification of it if you believed in toxic masculinity. But whole thing is just crazy. By the way, they're talking about the situation with the vetting. Listen to this. When Scott Jennings said that Democrats have to, you know, lie in their bed that they made. Do you know how much they spent on the vetting of Graham Plattner? $6,250 for your basic background check. $6,250. That took only 3 days. Now, the vetting process for politicians, usually they run in the tens of thousands of dollars, and it takes a long time because you really need to dig deep, right? The New York Times talks about this. Vetting processes they are undertaking to help ensure prospective elected officials don't have personal baggage that could, if discovered, derail their candidacy. And they only paid $6,250 for a background check that took 3 days. So this is the Democrats' fault. I mean, it really, truly is. Now they've got to deal with all of this. Dave is calling from Pennsylvania on Red Eye Radio. Dave, thanks for calling in. Go ahead, sir. I don't hear. There you go. Hey, Dave, start over again, if you would, please.
6: I'm no fan of Graham Plattner. I'm a Republican, in fact. But I think he's getting kind of a raw deal. I mean, if this woman, you know, if you get raped, it's my view, you should call the police as soon as you're in a place of safety or as soon as the person leaves your house. She's waited 5 years to come forward with this. And in terms of these other allegations, if there was any validity to them, why weren't the police and various district attorneys, why haven't criminal cases been brought? I mean, this guy won the primary and he won it big. I don't want him to win the election, but I think he's getting kind of a raw deal. And this woman said she thinks men count too much on the silence of women. Well, she remained silent for 5 years. And it's only coming forward now on the eve, the relative eve of a senatorial election.
2: So, I mean, you're right on all of those counts. I would not defend the silence of this woman for 5 years. And, you know, but from the Democrats' perspective, remember, Dave, the Democrats' perspective is believe all women, right? So they've got to live with their own mantra. So if they're going to live by believe all women, then they've got to believe this woman. I think there's some party jockeying going on, of course, behind the scenes. They needed to figure out a way out of the Graham Plattner business, because I think they probably had some internal polling that showed that Graham Plattner was not going to win. And so they, and by the way, there's some more allegations out there today with Graham Plattner. I'm hesitating. It's late enough at night, early enough in the morning that I can tell you folks what those allegations are. And I will here in a second. But I think that the Democrats were looking for a way out. I think that they brought it, as you said, Dave, right up to the relative eve of the deadline before they could, you know, boot him. And so they made him and are making him look as bad as possible, because I think that there is some coordinated effort here. And I think they're making him look as bad as possible so that the person that replaces Graham Plattner will look like an angel. And Dave, I appreciate the call. There is an ex-girlfriend of Graham Plattner. Do I have time to do this? I think that I do. There's an ex-girlfriend of Graham Plattner, just real quick, who is accusing him of, during sexual intercourse, of taking off the condom. And that is the latest accusation. Now, if I'm going to follow the track that Dave is on, okay, well, then if you notice that he took it off in the middle of your encounter, your intercourse, well, then stop having sex. I mean, that seems pretty simple to me. Anyway, the phone number is 866-90-RED-EYE, 866-907-3339. Got a lot more straight ahead on Red Eye Radio.
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2: It's Red Eye Radio. 866-90-RED-EYE is the phone number. 866-907-3339. All right, coming up, the Trump administration is apparently going to crack down on illegal alien truck drivers. I know there's a lot of truckers that listen to Red Eye Radio. I love what the men and women do out on the highways and byways of America, delivering all of our goods. Thank you very much for what you do behind the wheel of those 18-wheelers. And so the president, and I've got some great audio from Tom Homan coming up, they are going after the illegal alien truck drivers and the states and the schools that give them those CDLs. It was just in earlier this week, right, in Pennsylvania, where a illegal alien truck driver just killed a state trooper on the side of the road. Horrible, horrible story. So I love, and again, I've got some great audio from Tom Homan coming up after the break. Also, this headline, Donald Trump's inner circle have now talked about the real UFO disclosure. Apparently, the president has a speech that he is ready to give. It is written and ready. And basically, they're talking about what he is going to explain to the American people. So we're going to talk about that coming up as well, straight ahead. People who listen to me in Nashville, Tennessee, know that I am a big-time In-N-Out fan. In-N-Out has now given a major update about its expansion. East Coast fans, I'm just going to give you the headline. You're going to be left out in the cold. If you love In-N-Out and you're in, like, New York, you might be SOL. Anyway, details straight ahead right here on Red Eye Radio.

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1: It's Red Eye Radio, 866-90-RED-EYE is the phone number. Dan Mandis in for Gary and Eric, and Steve is in Stone Mountain, Georgia on Red Eye Radio. Steve, how are you?
2: Doing great. How are you doing this morning? Hey, Graham Plattner, for years the Democrat Party has belittled and been hostile towards white males. So of course, they lost their vote. Big surprise, but they're trying to get us back. All they have to offer, not real white men, but caricatures of white men, like this human piece of feces, Graham Plattner. He's just a caricature of a man, and that's just all they have to put up, like mama boys like him. And the only reason they're dropping him is because they figured out he can't win. If they still thought he could win, they would stick with him, even if he was, you know, credibly accused of cannibalism.
1: You know what's crazy?
2: That's just how morally bankrupt that party is.
1: Oh, well, you're right. Do you remember how much money they spent trying to figure out how to reach working class males? Do you remember that whole thing where they spent $20 million?
2: Yeah, if you had any authenticity at all, you wouldn't have to spend a penny. You would instinctively know what to do to reach people who actually make this country run.
1: That's exactly right, and I appreciate the call very much. I agree with you on Graham Plattner. I mean, living, breathing piece of human excrement is the only way that I can describe him. And the Democrat Party thought that he was, a good guy to represent them. As I wrapped up the show yesterday, I played a few times Elizabeth Warren and, her little audio clip that said that, you know, Graham Plattner is her kind of guy. Remember that? Do you know what's so funny, too? Have you noticed that the Democrats are bringing truly horrifying people to run for these incredibly important races? And I'm not talking about the socialists. I mean, I do find the, anti-Israel, anti-America, wiping their hands on the American flag, free Palestine. I do find those people horrifying, too. But when we start talking about, some of these people that are running for the Democrats, I mean, OK, so you've got Graham Plattner. You've also got Eric Swalwell, who was running for the governorship for the state of California, and he ended up with a lot of these same types of allegations. And by the way, Democrats knew it. Democrats knew about all of those horrifying allegations by the ex-girlfriends and all of these people that knew Eric Swalwell. And yet they supported him anyway. Then you've got Katie Porter, also out of California, who threw hot mashed potatoes on her husband's head. Jay Jones, who said that he wanted to shoot his Republican opponent and his kids and urinate on their graves. He was running for AG in Virginia, and he won, by the way. Absolutely horrifying. And yeah, Gold Bar Bob Menendez as well, corruption. And now you've got another one, of course, as I said, Graham Plattner. I'm sure I've got a text line. I've got a lot that I want to do in this segment, so I don't know if I can take any more calls. But 615-737-9986. I'm sure that there is somebody that the Republicans have run that is as disgusting as some of these people. I can't think of anyone. And maybe it's because I'm conservative. And no, I don't believe that anything that Donald Trump has ever done equates to any of what I've just described. Was that a Santos? Was it George Santos? The guy that lied on his resume? George Santos. The only one that I can think of. Other than that, I can't think of a Republican, a recent Republican, who has this kind of a resume. A Graham Plattner, Eric Swalwell, Katie Porter throwing piping hot mashed potatoes on her husband's head, Jay Jones talking about wanting to shoot his Republican opponent in the family. I can't think of anyone that is on that kind of a level of being a horrifying person. Now, I'm a conservative. Maybe I'm blind to the problems within my own party, although I don't believe that I am. But if I've missed one, send a text, 615-737-9986, and I'll look at it before the end of the show. One of the things that I talk about a lot, I'm a morning host in Nashville, Tennessee on Super Talk 99.7 WTN, 6 to 10 Eastern, 5 to 9 Central. One of the things that I talk about often is illegal alien truck drivers. And, you know, if you listen to Red Eye Radio and you know what's going on, you know that it is a major, major problem across our country, especially with the administration of Joe Biden allowing all of these people into our country. Then they go to places like California. Then they go to places like the state of Washington and Oregon and some of these other states that are liberal, and they get their CDLs and they're driving around these massive 18-wheelers and they end up killing innocent people. I don't have the time, and maybe I'll have time tomorrow night, but I mean, I could name you probably at least 10 to 15 different episodes of these illegal alien truck drivers killing people over the last several years. And the people that they're killing are Americans. And yeah, it's a major issue. And so now the Trump administration, and you truck drivers know exactly what I'm talking about. Some of you, and I get conflicting reports, but some of you have said that the illegal alien truck drivers, they are willing to work for lower money. So that is depressing wages in the trucking industry. Others have said that is not the case. I don't know what the reality is. But what I do know is that there's a lot of frustration within the trucking industry. And there's certainly frustration amongst the American people as we hear time and time and time again that illegal aliens are being given these CDLs. And they can't speak English. They don't know the roads. They barely know what's going on around them here in America because they just snuck into our country. Tom Homan says, you know what? We are going to surge across America at these way stations to catch illegal alien CDL drivers.
3: Driver's license revoked as of May 1st was over 28,000, which seems significant. But out of how many? Like, what do you know what the denominator is?
4: That's a work in progress, because again, getting information from, you know, the some of the sanctuary states is a struggle, and Sean Duffy's suing, DOJ's suing, so we're trying to get all this information we can.
1: Yeah, and I mean, you're talking about tens of thousands. How do you get all of these folks? By the way, I don't know, but you know they exist, and we find out that they exist when they end up killing some poor guy on a motorcycle, which is what happened in Eastern Tennessee, here in my state of Tennessee. So this is happening. I love that Tom Homan is going to do that surge and try to get as many of these guys off the road as he possibly can. Now, Donald Trump's inner circle. This is an article in the Daily Mail, and it's by a guy named Chris Mellor, U.S. Deputy Science Editor. He says, Donald Trump's inner circle have shown me the real UFO disclosure. The president has an imminent speech written and ready. What he'll explain about non-human life will make it all make sense. All right, so I just saw this. I'm going to paraphrase some of this, but they say that Trump has this speech ready to go. What is he going to tell the American people? And by the way, I've talked about this before, The Age of Disclosure, it is an incredible documentary. You've got to watch it if you're interested in UFO stuff. A guy named Mark Christopher Lee, who correctly predicted several aspects of Donald Trump's UFO disclosure plans in the Daily Mail earlier this year, now claims the president has prepared a speech that would amount to a historic soft disclosure of extraterrestrial life. White House disclosures have told the Daily Mail that no speech discussing this topic has been planned, but there's a lot of people inside the administration that do say, oh yeah, it's coming. This guy Lee revealing that multiple sources believe the speech not only exists, but may have been moved up to take place during the NATO summit in Turkey on July 8th, which is today, which is also the anniversary of the Roswell UFO incident in 1947, though he is less confident about the exact timing of the speech. Well, that's going to be interesting. The alleged draft of the speech is said to mention specific UFO incidents over the last 80 years, including Roswell, the U.S. Navy's encounter with a craft called the Tic Tac in 2004, and multiple UFOs spotted by fighter jets along the East Coast in 2015. If you haven't seen these videos, they are incredible. Now, a lot of these incidents have already been sort of, you know, in the, if you're interested in this stuff, you already know about some of these. But they say that Donald Trump is going to go a step further and confirm that these incidents are believed to have involved craft and beings of a non-human origin. So essentially what the president's going to do is he is going to confirm, as president of the United States, these incidents, they're not conspiracies, they are real, the crafts are real, and these non-human beings are also real. This is what the president, apparently, according to this guy in the Daily Mail, is going to say. The president also is expected to reveal that forensic testing done on entities found in crashed UFOs proves these beings were not from Earth. I mean, this is going to be really interesting. And yeah, if it happens today, that's going to be fascinating. They say that Donald Trump has expressed support for increased transparency and disclosure regarding UFOs, though his personal interest in the subject has historically been described as skeptical or limited. So we'll have to see if we get a speech here in the next couple of days. All right, where is In-N-Out coming to across Middle Tennessee and America? So I'm, again, a big In-N-Out fan, and they've now announced plans to open stores in, you ready? Colorado, Texas, Idaho, East Tennessee. There's a couple of new In-N-Outs that are coming in my location of Middle Tennessee. There is one opening up in Madison, a few people listening on WTN, and another one opening up in Hermitage, right on my way home from work every single day. Also, New Mexico has another one coming, too. So In-N-Out, they are definitely expanding. What they also say is that there is no way in any real length of time, there's no way in any, not anytime soon is what I'm trying to say, is In-N-Out going to open any stores on the East Coast. They say that there's just no way that they can do it. I have a feeling that part of the reason why In-N-Out won't move to the East Coast is because the East Coast, frankly, is full of, liberal ideology. In-N-Out is known to be extremely conservative. My name is Dan Mandis. Got a lot more straight ahead.
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Ken Mendes here on Red Eye Radio. By the way, had, if I do say so myself, a pretty good show tonight. RedEyeRadioShow.com if you want to check out any part of the radio program. That is where you can find the podcast. By the way, I've been fact-checked from the great state and the free state of Florida when I said a lot of these East Coast states, I think that In-N-Out, there's logistical reasons why In-N-Out can't move to expand out to the East Coast. But, you know, I said, well, you've got a lot of these liberal states on the East Coast, so that might be one of the reasons why this Christian family doesn't want to go that far east. And I got fact-checked by somebody in Florida, says, hey, Mendes, Florida is a very conservative state. I stand corrected. You know, I just got back from a trip to Florida, and I can't, whenever I talk about Florida, I always find myself saying the free state of Florida, which is what they call themselves in the Sunshine State. So, and this person, whoever it is, asked me if I could ship some of those In-N-Out hamburgers from Tennessee to Florida. I can tell you from personal experience, they don't travel well. And one of my local listeners said, congratulations, Dan, you have now promoted In-N-Out on every radio show you have done. That's actually probably true. I think one of my first days, 12 years ago, one of my first shows in Nashville, I made a one-man mission that I was going to get In-N-Out to come to Tennessee. I'm sure that's why they finally moved here. Thanks for listening.

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10: No ceasefire. I'm Deborah Valentine, Fox News. The United States is calling on Iran to make a public statement declaring that the Strait of Hormuz is open and that ships can now pass through safely. Fox's Mike Tobin is in Tel Aviv, Israel. He reports attacks continue as President Trump says the ceasefire is over as Iran asks for more talks.
11: The U.S. hit roughly 170 targets in Iran this week, including rail bridges the U.S. says were used to transport weapons. As U.S. strikes finished, another round attacks southern Iran. The source of that attack remains a mystery. The U.S. says American forces didn't do it. One Iranian lawmaker pointed suspicion at the United Arab Emirates. It happened after Iran once again fired missiles at its neighbors. On Friday, Qatari negotiators supported by the U.S. arrived in Iran with the goal of de-escalation and a return to talks. President Trump posted that Iran requested more talks, but the United States has stated to them in no uncertain terms that the ceasefire is over.
10: President Trump has responded to threats coming from Iran that he be killed.
12: President Trump takes to Truth Social to threaten Iran after there were open calls for his death at the funeral of Supreme Leader Ayatollah Ali Khamenei. Trump writing, 1,000 missiles are locked and loaded and aimed at the Islamic Republic of Iran, with thousands of more to immediately follow should the Iranian government act on its threat. During the Khamenei funeral, Mourners held posters or banners calling for Trump's killing, along with Israeli Prime Minister Benjamin Netanyahu. Gary Baumgarten, Fox News.
10: China's evacuated more than 600,000 people ahead of Typhoon Bavi's arrival in the major eastern city of Wenzhou, the typhoon blamed for 17 deaths in the Philippines. 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
15: The fight against feeding the homeless. I'm Sean Dion from the 24-hour Breaking News Center. Good morning. Organizations distributing food to homeless individuals in downtown Dallas are facing continued crackdowns by the city.
16: Despite complying with regulations, groups like Sandwich Sundays and Dallas Street Feeders have been targeted by security guards, police, and code officers. The city's efforts to regulate charitable distributions, though, has sparked controversy. Some council members are advocating for the permits to reduce trash and foodborne illnesses, while others argue that such restrictions infringe on the First Amendment. The ongoing conflict highlights the tension between city initiatives to combat homelessness and grassroots efforts to provide direct aid to those in need. Sean Allen, WBAP News.
15: A North Texas man cheating senior citizens in a gold and silver scam is headed to the slammer.
17: 36-year-old Damian Moran was indicted in federal court on 10 counts of wire fraud and could face up to 200 years in prison. The Dallas man allegedly targeted the retirement savings of elderly Texans to sell precious metals from his companies. However, police say Moran committed fraud by significantly inflating prices and failing to deliver the purchased items. Mike Trina, WBAP News.
15: A North Texas man wanted for domestic violence is awaiting extradition after his arrest in Georgia. Nathan Cataldi of McKinney is accused of aggravated assault with a deadly weapon involving family violence. Cataldi was taken into custody during a layover at an Atlanta Greyhound bus station. The time now is just after 3 a.m. Sunshine.

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Right now, clear in 82 in Dallas and clear in 81 in Fort Worth. 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
10: Just saying no has a cost. I'm Gordon Deal with Nicole Murray. Thanks for spending part of your weekend with us. Here's what's coming up this hour.
11: A deadly heat wave in Europe is again raising the question, why is the continent so resistant to air conditioning?
10: Problems for people who spend a fortune on lavish weddings like buyer's remorse for $55,000 in flowers.
11: Despite today's higher travel prices, here are the summer vacations that won't break the bank.
10: And the new term for remote workers, a soft day off.
12: The point is to actually enjoy your weekend. So don't load up your days with a bunch of personal tasks and then load more personal tasks on your Saturday. Like, actually then take that extra time you've created for yourself and do things that energize you. So I think workers are enjoying these days, but you do have to take them right.
10: Aditi Srikant at MarketWatch on taking a soft day off at work without getting in trouble. Europe is grappling with record-breaking heat waves, exposing its unprepared infrastructure and challenging its historical resistance to widespread air conditioning. Here's Matthew Dalton, Wall Street Journal reporter in Paris. Matthew, what's up with this?
13: Well, historically, Europe has had mild summers. It hasn't really

0: needed air conditioning, at least certainly in the northern half of the continent. The Europeans have often regarded the American love affair with air conditioning as strange. The Europeans believe Americans overuse air conditioning, that they view it as a kind of American luxury that that Americans use to excess. Europeans view the devices as noisy, as, you know, when you put them on historic buildings, they're seen as ugly. And also, because they use a significant amount of energy and Europe wants to lead the fight against climate change, they're seen as undermining Europe's leadership position in that regard. So it's a whole bunch of reasons. Europe does not have as much air conditioning. When it has air conditioning installed, Europe uses it less than America. That, however, is changing right now because the climate is heating up quickly. Europe is the fastest warming continent. It is about 2.5 degrees warmer. It is about 2.5 degrees Celsius warmer than the pre-industrial era, compared to 1.4 degrees for the Earth as a whole. So Europe is faced with this quandary, this dilemma of when and how to use more air conditioning.
1: We're speaking with Matthew Dalton, Paris correspondent for the Wall Street Journal. The story is called "Europe is Hot as Hell. Why Doesn't It Want Air Conditioning?" Could infrastructure handle it if there was ever such a push?
0: Probably not exactly the way things are sorted right now. Europe's electrical grids, the power demand as it stands right now is considerably higher in the winter than it is in the summer because there's no air conditioning and because Europeans use electricity a lot for heating. The grid probably could handle it, but I think the problem is that when it's very hot, that puts a lot of strain on the grid just as a kind of matter of a physical matter. The power cables get deformed, transformers can malfunction and explode, which happened several times in France in this past heat wave. So they do have to kind of adapt those things for the modern climate of Europe, which is much warmer, and for the possibility that there will be a lot more air conditioning.
1: Is there a belief, I guess, that Europe will begin to embrace air conditioning?
0: Well, there's a lot of fighting going on right now in that regard. You know, I report on a number of instances where it's quite difficult to install air conditioning in an apartment in Europe, depending on which city you're in. But for example, in Paris, you have an apartment here, you need the permission of all the people in your building, the entire neighbors association, building association. And you also need, if the air conditioning unit is going to be visible from the street, the approval of the city of Paris, because
1: wow,
0: it will change the visual aspect of the building. And Paris is very concerned about the iconic look of the facades of Parisian buildings, the so-called Haussmannian buildings, which I think anybody who's been to Paris knows that's one of the great visual attractions of the city. So those things have sparked a lot of fights, and neighbors tend to be pretty unforgiving about these devices. They're very concerned about the noise in particular.
1: Sure.
0: And so there are very strict noise rules about that concerning these devices. Often you have to encase the outside part of the unit in some kind of sound proofing box to keep the noise below an acceptable level. So, you know, I report an example of a severely, I'm visited a guy who's severely handicapped, he and his family wanted to install air conditioning in his apartment, and the Neighbors Association said no, and they've gone to court over it. They're fighting over it. And there are lots of court cases, actually, and a growing number of them between people who want to install air conditioning and their neighbors who don't want it.
1: Explain maybe personally what it's been like for you. Recently when that heat wave hit, I mean, are you sleeping in your own pool of sweat? Like, I don't know. What's it like?
0: Well, a lot of apartment buildings in Paris do have shutters on the outside of the windows that are completely opaque. They totally block out the sun, which is great during the day. What the strategy is in the morning, before the sun starts pouring through the windows and heating up the inside air, you close your shutters and you just, you know, it kind of warms up a little bit through the day. By the time the evening rolls around and starts to get cooler, you can then open your windows and let the cool air in. The problem of what happened in this last heat wave is that it didn't get cool at night. It got a bit cooler, but not cool enough to really cool anything down.
1: Yeah.
0: So you'd open your windows, and actually it'd be hotter outside than inside. You couldn't really cool down at all. And it was really stifling sleeping, to the point that, in fact, I have borrowed a portable air conditioner from a colleague of mine
1: Thanks, Matthew. Matthew Dalton, Wall Street Journal reporter based in Paris. Coming up next on This Weekend, our desperate need for radical agility.
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21: Ready for the weekend? We're here to get it started. 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
1: Thanks for spending time with us. Today, as we sit in 2026, we are standing on the precipice of a technological and geopolitical shift that makes the advent of the internet look like a minor software patch. So says tech analyst Rob Enderle, writing for Medium.com, who says we desperately need radical agility. Rob, how so?
22: Well, just the fact that over the last century, after the Second World War, there was a massive disruption. And as part of that disruption, we globalized trade. And we came up with a concept that I was taught in school, which was just-in-time manufacturing. And we were all going hunky-dory with that model for quite a while. And then the pandemic hit, and we suddenly discovered that if somebody got a virus in China and a factory got shut down, you couldn't build cars in Detroit, and that globalization bit us in the butt. And so we've been transitioning to just in case. We were transitioning to just in case, which means you rather than just in time, where you minimize inventories, but just in case, you make sure that you warehouse a significant amount of your critical resources. So if there is a problem with any of your suppliers, you can keep manufacturing.
1: Yeah.
22: And then AI is a change on top of the change we just experienced.
1: So reference then or dive into the technological and geopolitical shift that's likely to happen here or perhaps is underway.
22: What's underway right now is a phase change in our organizational structure. Right now we're on a path to an agentic AI supply chain. This idea of having computers assure your supply, getting a lot of the friction out of the manufacturing and distribution process, and using agentic AI predominantly to do that, it's having a fairly significant impact on labor. That current projection out of the UN is 95 million jobs will be impacted by 2030. So in some way, shape, or form, and significantly, with 170 million jobs, new jobs being created during that same time, suggesting a pivot unlike anything we've had historically. And then as we go into 2035, because these big data centers are chewing up resources like nobody's business, we're anticipating a climate-mandated economy, one where we attempt to better manage the world's natural resources before we wipe out a bunch of nations, and being much more pragmatic about where data centers are placed. So they're not placed where there's shortages of power and water. They're placed where there are significant surpluses of power and water. So the indigenous population, the local population, isn't so adversely impacted, and you can actually build the damn things. And then finally, in 2040, the projection is we're gonna end up with a state of hyper resilience, kind of the opposite of globalization, where we're using things like additive manufacturing, which is another word for 3D printing, to build a lot of the stuff that we typically outsource to other nations, and we internalize much of the overall resources we need to operate as a country, and thus eliminate a lot of the problems we learned, or at least that were created and we learned about during the pandemic. And given we're going to have, you know, increasing disruptions, weather, pandemics are all slated to increase, not to mention we've got a couple of well overdue earthquakes that could be incredibly disruptive.
1: Jeez.
22: By going to this hyper-local resilience, we'll build nations that can actually survive the changes that are to come.
1: We're speaking with Rob Enderle, founder and principal analyst at the Enderle Group. He's written a piece for Medium.com called Analyzing a Century of Economic Upheaval Reveals Why Surviving the Next Decade Demands Radical Agility. What about survival strategies here, I guess, for individuals and businesses?
22: Yeah, I started off with companies and individuals. With companies, they really have to come up to speed in how AI can be appropriately used. I mean, just using it to get rid of employees is a race to the bottom. And if you get rid of all your entry-level employees, you're going out of business. It's not a matter of if, it's just a matter of when. As your existing senior workforce ages out, you don't have the resources to replace them unless you swipe them from others, and that is not an unlimited resource. And then for individuals, well, like career ladders and college and university paths are all pretty much obsolete at this point.
1: Thanks, Rob. Rob Enderle, founder and principal analyst at the Enderle Group. Coming up next on This Weekend, the open secret of a soft day off.

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13: Spending time with us. There's a new trend developing that seems to fall right in the middle of paid time off. Here's this weekend's Nicole Murray.
14: A soft day off and how to take one without getting in trouble at work. Here to discuss, Market Watch reporter Aditi Srikant. So let's start with, what is a soft day off?
15: Sure. So it's kind of an open secret that I think everyone knows happens at work, but it's when you're working from home and you're maybe prioritizing some personal tasks over professional tasks. So I mean things like doing laundry, paying bills, maybe running to the grocery store, and you're still on the clock. You're not taking any paid time off, but you might just be doing other things that don't have to do with work.
14: Is there a day of the week that people usually take a soft day off? Is there anyone that's more popular?
15: So I think a lot of people take them on Fridays, especially during the summer, but there is kind of an art of knowing when to take it off. And I often say you should work with your manager's schedule. So if your manager is going to be at a conference all day, if they're going to be in back-to-back meetings, if you just know they're not going to be as available and you're less likely to be hit with some last-minute tasks, that would be a good day, and that might not fall on a Friday. So use your best judgment, but I think when you know you're not going to be called upon as much to do a last-minute assignment, that would be a good day to take one.
14: And what are workers saying about these soft days off? Do they work?
15: Yeah, I think it helps you manage some of those personal tasks and then actually have free time on the weekends, right? The point is, and I talked to a burnout expert who said, the point is to actually enjoy your weekends. So don't load up your days with a bunch of personal tasks and then load more personal tasks on your Saturday. Like, actually then take that extra time you've created for yourself and do things that energize you. So I think workers are enjoying these days, but you do have to take them right.
14: And how do a lot of these workers who take these soft days off get in trouble at work? What's the biggest mistake that they make?
15: So the biggest mistake they make is just being unavailable and not responding to messages. Something you do have to be is available. Work-related correspondence, you need to respond in a timely fashion, which means you need access to your phone, your laptop, your Wi-Fi signal. And this can be kind of culture dependent. So in some workplaces, responding within a couple hours is okay. Some, you know, my workplace, we use Slack. We use a lot of instant messaging. I think I need to be responsive in a much more timely manner than a couple hours. If you know the way that your company runs, if people are responding to each other pretty instantaneously over Teams or Slack, you need to have your computer right next to you while you're doing laundry, right? You need to be on your phone. You need Wi-Fi constantly. So you do have to be available.
14: And how does your manager's schedule come into play here?
15: Yeah. So your schedule, you should work with your manager's schedule. If you know you're going to be, you know, in back-to-back meetings with your manager, that's not the time to take a soft off day. If you know that you and your manager have a lot going on together, that's not the time to take a soft off day. Take it when they are more preoccupied with other things. If you know they're at a conference, if you know they're in back-to-back-to-back meetings. This, once again, does not mean that you can just leave for the day. That's not what should be happening. But that does kind of give you some more wiggle room, right? If you know that they're not going to be as, you know, they won't be looking for you, really.
14: Any other tips you have to make a soft day off successful?
15: So I just think that make sure you're doing tasks that are, I say, under an hour. So like I said, paying bills, cleaning your tub, cleaning out your fridge, a lot of those things around your home that you kind of don't like doing, and it's annoying to like spend your Saturday morning doing that when you want to be, you know, doing things you actually enjoy, like going to brunch with friends, having, you know, reading, doing these leisurely activities that really fuel you. It's kind of nice to get those things out of the way. What I wouldn't say is, what I would say do not do is, you know, brunch with your unemployed friend, traveling, heading to the airport. I remember I worked with a girl once who worked, you know, took a quote unquote soft off day, and she was on the road to Maine for 6 hours and totally unavailable. That is not what a soft off day is. That's simply taking time off.
13: That's this weekend's Nicole Murray with MarketWatch columnist Aditi Srikant. Coming up next on This Weekend, what it's like splurging on a wedding.

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1: Glad you're with us. Thanks for spending part of your weekend here. Gordon Deal with Nicole Murray. Coming up this half hour, money lessons from extravagant weddings. Also, summer travel bargains that are still available. And why dumb phones are making a comeback. We'll have that story in about 15 minutes. Luxury weddings costing into the six or seven figures often involve significant, unexpected expenses and logistical challenges for couples. If you have the means, here's what to watch out for from Dalvin Brown, personal finance reporter at the Wall Street Journal. Dalvin, what did you hear?
2: Yeah, so the wedding costs go up each year. And what wedding planners have told me is that, you know, we all just kind of try to keep up with the Joneses. So you go to a nice fancy wedding and then you kind of want to outdo it when you have your wedding. And so over time, the costs go up and just like how elaborate these events goes up as well. You know, one of the numbers that I had thought to put in my story was the average cost of a wedding in 2026 in the U.S. was $36,000. So I turned to the couples who were spending four times that and then some to kind of see, you know, what kind of planning went into their events as Taylor Swift and Travis Kelce were gearing up for their nuptials.
1: You referenced that average wedding cost is about $36,000, yet there was at least, I think, one couple you spoke to where the woman spent $55,000 just on flowers.
2: Absolutely. So yeah, let's start with them. I spoke with a couple in Florida who said that, you know, looking back on their wedding, which was beautiful, you know, there was one line item for flowers, and she's like, thinking back on it, she didn't feel like she saw $55,000 worth of flowers at the event. And she had also said that she doesn't even have a favorite flower, and flowers don't even really mean that much to her. So, you know, she did it all over again. You know, she wouldn't feel so pressured to just, like, you know, shell out money on flowers that don't.
1: I mean, these are people who obviously have the means who are doing this, but do they not think that they just might want to spend, I don't know, $55,000 on something else? Or are they actually just swimming in that much money where it doesn't matter?
2: Yeah, I mean, it's a mixed bag of couples. However, you know, some of these couples, their families were helping pitch in for the wedding. I think the sort of common thread throughout them all was that, you know, they had a vision and a dream and they wanted to only be doing this once. And so, you know, whatever it cost to make that dream come true, they were willing to shell it to pay for it. But then, you know, in hindsight, it's like, oh, well, maybe I would have done this differently had I known all that I know now after going through it.
1: We're speaking with Dalvin Brown, personal finance reporter at the Wall Street Journal. The story is called Financial Lessons from People Who Had Lavish Weddings. What kind of lesson did the couple who had their wedding at some villa on Lake Como learn?
2: Yeah, I mean, one of the hard lessons for them came after the wedding, actually, after everyone went home and they got a $100,000 bill because of just like the damage that had been done. Apparently, half of that was for grass that had been damaged. And the bride was like, I looked at the grass. It looks perfectly fine to me, but maybe wow. I wouldn't have put my cigarette out in the grass had I known. You know, it would cost so much. So that was a big one for them. And, you know, they had also wound up paying for a tent because it could have rained. $30,000 for a tent. It didn't even rain.
1: Thanks, Dalvin. Dalvin Brown, personal finance reporter at the Wall Street Journal. Coming up next on This Weekend, finding a summer travel bargain amid higher prices.

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4: A better life with Dr. Sanjay Gupta.
5: There are lots of things you can measure to get an idea of how healthy you are at any given moment. Temperature, heart rate, blood pressure, just to name a few. But how about how healthy you will be and how long you're likely to live? According to a new study out of the University at Buffalo, two simple strength tests are pretty accurate at predicting longevity in older women. One is hand grip strength, and the other is how quickly people can stand up from a seated position without using their arms. By the way, I remember interviewing former President Jimmy Carter when he was quite old and being really impressed how he just popped out of the chair without using his arms. Not a lot of older people can actually do that. But I think the message here is that maintaining strength as you age is going to help you perform everyday activities, but also help you avoid injury and stay independent. I'm Dr. Sanjay Gupta, helping you live a better life.
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13: Hey, glad you're with us. According to technology market research company Counterpoint, recent data shows an uptick in the sale of dumb phones, with an increase year over year of about 25%. Also known as simple phones or feature phones, they are limited to basic functions. Analysis from Ian Marlowe, founder and CEO of FiTech Consultants. Ian, set this up.
14: What I tell you is it's not surprising. You know, we've seen that these types of phones have honestly been available in the market for, you know, the senior crowd for quite a while. And, you know, starting to see the application both for young kids and now a wider audience that wants to be connected but not too connected is, you know, a trend that's to be expected.
13: So you get the sense that this is more than just seniors? Like, could this trickle down across generations because of our, I guess, in some cases, desire to be unplugged?
14: Well, you know, I think it's twofold. One is that there's a continuing consolidation of a lot of the different services that we use. As an example, you know, you wake up and there were people where they're checking their Instagram, checking their Snapchat, checking their Facebook, checking LinkedIn. And in many cases, you know, they're also getting text messages related to the same information. So some of the things are becoming duplicative, number one. The second is if the information information and the most common form of immediate communication is still text. It's about prioritization. And, you know, what we're finding is that, you know, you look at the market and there's this divergence. There are the people that want to be on the device all of the time and want all types of information, including research. And at the under end of the spectrum, we're getting people that are using it as an emergency communication device. And that divergence is very clear.
13: Yeah. We're speaking with Ian Marlowe. He's the founder and CEO of FiTech Consultants. And we're talking about dumb phones making a comeback. I guess back up a second, just kind of explain the basics of these things. What do you get out of them?
14: Well, you know, the fact is that we still, the average person is communicating heavily via, you know, voice and text. You know, that really is true. The next real change that I honestly see is the dumb phones gaining complete capability to operate off of satellite. And that's going to be a game changer, because no matter where you will be on the planet, you'd be able to send a text message and send and receive calls and not use large amounts of data bandwidth. Now, that gives the ability for, you know, constant communication without the heavy load of all the things we're doing in terms of research. There's absolutely a market for that.
13: Wow. One of them is this thing called a light phone from a company called Light. And you basically what? You call and text and that's it. There's no like social media apps on it, for example. You can't go online, right?
14: Correct. You're utilizing the basic functionality of phone calls and text messages in a reliable communication format.
13: How about the popularity of these dumb phones in terms of a trend here? Are we seeing sales spike? Is that why we're using this phrase that they're making a comeback?
14: I think you're seeing an emerging market, and when anyone sees something emerge and that there is a market, there is a discussion around it. By no means has it gone, in my opinion, viral yet. But as you begin to look at submarkets, as an example, you know, we want to limit the screen time of, you know, anything with small children. But let's say, as an example, your small child is going on a field trip, or you want to be able to know where the whereabouts are. A smartphone is large. It would need to be policed. But these are smaller phones, harking back to what we saw, you know, in the early to mid and late 90s.
13: Thanks, Ian. Ian Marlowe, founder and CEO of FiTech Consultants. Coming up next on This Weekend, the lost dog that was found at a World Cup watch party.

0: Thanks for being with us. The night Mexico won a World Cup match against the Czech Republic, Ale Garcia was at home. Her brother called, but he was so excited, it was hard to understand him. He seemed to be saying he had seen her lost dog in a jubilant crowd of Mexico soccer fans, but that wasn't possible, she thought. The 24-year-old Garcia told the Washington Post she'd been searching for her runaway dog, LaGorda, for a month. No way, she thought, could LaGorda have made her way to the watch party. She connected with her brother on Facebook Live. Sure enough, a Mexico fan had lifted up her dog in a moment of joy and was dancing with her at that watch party in northeast Mexico. Moments after arriving at that party with a friend, LaGorda responded to her name being called, and the reunion with Ms. Garcia was complete. The six-year-old had lost about 15 pounds and injured her paw during her month on the streets, but has made a full recovery. That'll do it for this hour. For Nicole Murray, I'm Gordon Deal. 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
9: The War of Words continues. I'm Chris DeMeo, Fox News. President Trump has an answer to threats coming from Iran that he be killed. Fox's Gary Baumgarten with the latest.
10: President Trump takes to Truth Social to threaten Iran after there were open calls for his death at the funeral of Supreme Leader Ayatollah Ali Khamenei. Trump writing, 1,000 missiles are locked and loaded and aimed at the Islamic Republic of Iran, with thousands of more to immediately follow should the Iranian government act on its threat. During the Khamenei funeral, mourners held posters or banners calling for Trump's killing, along with Israeli Prime Minister Benjamin Netanyahu. Gary Baumgarten, Fox News.
9: A pair of quarterfinals matches taking place today at the FIFA World Cup. Fox's Tony Genualdo with a preview.
11: Two more teams are set to punch their tickets to the FIFA World Cup semifinals today. The action begins at 5 p.m. Eastern on Fox as Norway faces England. Norway has been one of the stories of the tournament so far, as their fans have been seen rowing across the country. Erling Haaland has led the charge for the Norwegian team with 7 goals. But England is coming off a win against co-host Mexico in the round of 16, and their captain Harry Kane has 6 goals. Following that, at 9 p.m. Eastern on Fox, Argentina faces Switzerland. The defending champions are being led by Lionel Messi, who has the most goals of any player in this tournament with 8. Meanwhile, Switzerland will try to keep their momentum going after a penalty shootout win against Colombia. Tony Genualdo, Fox News.
9: The World Cup final will be played next Sunday in East Rutherford, New Jersey. The wildfires continue burning in Spain. At least a dozen are dead and 23 are missing. Stocks ending the week in positive territory. The Dow finishing up 149 points. The Nasdaq up 74. 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
13: Another apartment explosion lawsuit. I'm Sean Dion from the 24-hour Breaking News Center. Good morning. A second wrongful death lawsuit has been filed against Atmos Energy following the apartment explosion in Oak Cliff in May.
4: The filing says gas lines were improperly marked before contractors drilled into the area, leading to the deadly explosion. State law says Atmos Energy is responsible for marking those lines. Attorneys representing the family of Marisol Perez and her infant son Eric, who died in the blast, argue that gross negligence directly caused their deaths. Cameron Fairchild, WBAP News.
13: Texas law enforcement agents have jailed an illegal alien for kidnapping.
7: 18-year-old Osman Daniel Vasquez Mejia was named in a 3-count indictment by a federal grand jury after Allen police and the FBI arrested the Honduran national. The 18-year-old was illegally living in Princeton when he committed the crimes, which include kidnapping, transportation of a minor, and improper entry by an alien. If convicted, Vasquez Mejia faces life in federal prison. Mike Trena, WBAP News.
13: Grapevine City officials are announcing the death of the oldest woman to travel to space. Wally Funk passed away on Wednesday evening at the age of 87. Funk entered space on a Blue Origin flight in 2021 when she was 82. She has been inducted into the Texas Aviation Hall of Fame, the Women in Aviation International Pioneer Hall of Fame, and the Mercury 13 Hall of Fame. It is just after 4 a.m., sunshine today and some clouds, a high of 98, sunrise at 628, sunset at 838, right now clear and 81 in Dallas, clear and 81 in Fort Worth. Keep connected, DFW, for the latest on the conflict with Iran. 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I'm Sean Dion.
14: Goldbelly's asking, what's the one food you'd fly across the country for? Maine's famous lobster roll? Maybe Chicago's iconic deep dish? Or Texas's

0: campaign operations following sexual abuse allegations. Graham Plattner made his announcement in an 11-minute video posted to social media.
1: This is incredibly difficult because I know that some will think it's an admission of guilt, and it most certainly is not. We're not doing it because of the allegations. We're doing it because of the structures that are being taken away from us by those in power.
0: Plattner's remarks came only after his high-profile support from people like Vermont Independent Senator Bernie Sanders, Massachusetts Senator Elizabeth Warren, and Congressman Ro Khanna evaporated. One of the women quoted in the New York Times article about Plattner's prior unsettling behavior as a romantic partner clarified that behavior in her case included rape. A number of Maine Democrats, including those who've lost recent Senate and governor primaries, announced they would like to be the state Democratic Party's pick to replace Plattner, including former Maine Senate President and candidate for Governor Troy Jackson. Maine Secretary of State Shanna Bellows said she was interested. The state's former health director and candidate for governor, Nirav Shah, made his bid official this past week.
2: The past few days have been frustrating and downright maddening for everyone here in Maine. But now it is time to focus on the future. Because our goals of flipping Maine's Senate seat and the entire U.S. Senate have not changed.
0: Among those also expressing interest in the seat, former Senate candidates Dan Klaben and David Costello.
3: Democrats who did support Graham Plattner, or some of them like Ro Khanna, are saying, well, you know, we bet on different people. It's better to be, as Ro Khanna put it, to be in the arena and support different candidates. There is risk in that.
0: Fox's chief congressional correspondent, Chad Pergram.
3: I think it's notable that Alexandria Ocasio-Cortez, the Democrat from New York, while she seemed to support the policy positions of Graham Plattner, she did not endorse him. And she comes out looking pretty good in this case. Chuck Schumer, who seemed to be, Chuck Schumer, frankly, the Democratic leader in the Senate, seems to be in the worst possible position. Here's why. He started out, he handpicked, wanted Janet Mills, the governor of Maine, to run. Well, she dropped out some months ago, kind of making it, you know, all but a fait accompli here. Didn't think that there was a path for her to get the nomination for Plattner. And now then, so Plattner had come to Capitol Hill, and myself and others had pressed him on Plattner with some. This is before we knew about some of these other scandals and allegations of sexual assault and so on. And he said, you know, we're going to win in Maine. We're going to beat Susan. He answered the same question three or four times. And then, and I perceive this to be a mistake, Schumer said, oh, I endorse Graham Plattner. And it was kind of a throwaway line as he left the microphone, which implied to me that maybe if you really endorse Graham Plattner, you would have said that up top. You know, but we just kept peppering him. It was rat-a-tat-tat, Gatling gun style there, you know. And so I don't know. So then he's in the worst possible position because then he endorsed Graham Plattner. So, yes, this is the problem for Democrats. But I think the broader problem, there's two broader problems here. Number one, does this inhibit their ability to win the Senate?
0: Yeah.
3: Maine was considered to be central to that strategy. Now, the Democrats have a very good shot at picking up North Carolina. They have a very good shot at flipping, say, Ohio. They have, you know, maybe less, maybe it's diminished a little bit, but Iowa is certainly in play. Texas is certainly in play. Alaska is certainly in play. But they have to hold Michigan, and that's where Abdo El-Sayed, who's a Democratic Socialist, is running against Haley Stevens, who's a mainstream Democratic representative. And so that would be hard right there. They have to hold New Hampshire. That might be a bit of a play. So that's why Maine was so important to all this. So this might undercut their ability to hold the Senate. The other problem is just, what does this mean for the direction of the party? And some of these policy positions, you know, the Democratic Socialists are putting out a platform saying, okay, 32-hour work week, no change in benefits, no change in wages. They want to get rid of the Senate, mind you. They want to make the Supreme Court subservient to the House as well as the president. Now, your average guy in Dubuque probably thinks that's a little bit too far, but there is a constituency for that inside the Democratic Party, and that's what they're wrestling with. And is that going to be too much? Is that going to scare off middle-of-the-road independent voters or even people who are Republicans who are disaffected by President Trump? And there's plenty of them that are catchable in this midterm when they hear those types of policy positions. This is where Democrats might be in a bad spot, and Republicans are kind of like, you know what, when your opponent is making a mistake, just let them keep talking. So Republicans are kind of just sitting back with the popcorn right now.
0: As we speak, Chad, Graham Plattner hasn't officially withdrawn by sending a letter to the Secretary of State. But if that happens, once that happens, that kicks off quite a process, right? The Maine Democratic Party names his replacement, but they say they have delegates that are making that decision?
3: Well, they would have a convention, and we don't really know all of the rules for that. They would have about 500-600 people at this convention. And the other thing, you know, Maine has this phenomenon called ranked choice voting,
0: right,
3: where if somebody on the ballot in a regular election does not get the majority, then you go and you figure out, you know, who kind of did a little bit better down the ballot. So they might do that in the convention even. And so nobody knows, you know, who gets on the ballot in primaries. These are functions of parties. These aren't subject to the state. You're subject to state law by when you have to do something. And that's why, as you say, Monday is so important with Plattner and his paperwork. So he has to do that by 5 o'clock in the afternoon on Monday. Number two, though, this is up to the party. And, you know, the Democrats, the one thing we keep hearing is this going to be a bad echo of what happened with Vice President Harris in the summer of 2024?
0: Right.
3: When President Biden backed out. And then very quickly, the people who were the power brokers, they basically said, OK, Harris is the one. And nobody else got a shot. And that didn't turn out too well for the Democrats. And so on a micro level, despite these macro level national control of the Senate implications, that's what they're worried about at the state level with the state party in Maine.
0: Monday's also the day the House comes back. Chad, how much time does the House have to get how much done? We still have the NDAA, extension of FISA 702. Right. There's a lot hanging out there.
3: And the one thing that seems to be holding up everything is the Save America Act. You know, the president did not sign this housing bill passed by wide bipartisan supermajority margins a couple of weeks ago in the House and Senate. And he says, because in protest, I'm not signing the bill because I need you to pass the Save America Act, which deals with proof of citizenship to show that you are legal to vote in the United States. They've been going down this road time and time again, and they just don't have the votes to do this. And even though they were going to attach that to the defense policy bill a couple of weeks ago in late June, that was not even enough for the people who were saying we still want the Save America Act. Mike Johnson, I remember years ago when I covered John Boehner, and this is when he was majority leader, he said, I had so many problems. He said, I took two Excedrin before I went to the Capitol. I can't imagine how many, you know, Buffering, Excedrin, whatever it is that Mike Johnson takes in this environment. And so they don't have to get any of this done right now, but that is the president's push and his party. And the president, they're just not syncopado on this. And that's where they said, well, the voters want this, 70-80% of voters. But you get down into the details
0: right.
3: as to what the bill entails. And it's one thing to say, yes, only legal people should vote. Yes, proof of citizenship. And then you say, all right, what does that entail? I got to show up with a birth certificate. Lisa Murkowski, the senator from Alaska, Republican, she held a floor speech probably 3 months ago. And she went through chapter and verse in Alaska. Where, you know, you just don't drive down to the next town and sign up your voting form about how you would have to fly from Nome to Anchorage. And I mean, she really laid it out that that's what they deal with and said, what's the consequence? People just won't vote. And she doesn't want that. So the chances of that getting done are pretty low, but you're going to continue to have this problem. What this also held up were annual spending bills. And what this means, and I would put money, Jessica, on the table at the Bellagio, that there is going to be a government shutdown
0: yep.
3: in the fall, and it will last longer than the government shutdown of 43 days last fall.
0: No.
3: Yes.
0: No.
3: Yes. I'm not wishing anything. I'm just telling you those are the political realities.
0: But Chad, but wait, the president even said last year there was some acknowledgement from him that it didn't help Republicans. And even though they tried to make the case that the shutdown was the Democrats' fault and each side mm-hmm. put it on the other. But even when it was over, even President Trump acknowledged this wasn't good for Republicans. If it's midterms, don't they do everything they can to avoid that?
3: Yes, they do, but they can't pass actual appropriations bills now. They had to take two bills off the floor last week, and all because of the Save America Act. Okay, that's the
0: So is the
3: problem.
0: President going to have to let the Save America Act go?
3: Well, you know, he's not signaling that. He just keeps doubling down on that and saying, okay, get rid of the filibuster, get rid of the parliamentarian, pass the Save America, attach it to this, attach it to that. And what it comes down to when you have this narrow majority in the House of Representatives and you need 60 votes in the Senate, what do I always say, Jessica? It's about the math. And the math, the equation is simply not balancing right now. And here's the political consequence of this, is that you would think in a normal political earth that they would say, yes, they're going to pass that bill and then or at least an interim bill and go home and campaign for the election. Well, the Democrats, they think they got some political oomph out of that. And so their version of campaigning might be having the government shut down. Okay, and because government shutdowns don't work the same as they used to, and who gets blamed and everything else. Number two, mechanically, parliamentarily, mathematically, you might not have the votes to pass anything. Mike Johnson, he basically sent the House of Representatives home all of October and into November last year, so his people can actually go home and, quote, campaign. I mean, I'm not convinced that you can pass a single bill of consequence between now and the election And if for no other reason, that's the reason why they might not be able to fund the government and have a lengthy shutdown in the fall.
0: And the president did say Friday he is not signing the housing bill. It will become law, but without his signature because of the Safe America Act. He's clearly sticking to his guns here.
3: Right, exactly. I mean, you know, let me take you down in the weeds here on something that's very important. They can't even put bills on the floor, Jessica. They have had this Congress, and since Mike Johnson has been Speaker, well, let's go back since he has been Speaker of the House. You have to have what's called the rule that's passed on a lot of bills. That sets the ground rules for how you're going to handle the bill on the floor. If you can't pass the rule, it's like a pre-vote. You can't debate and then vote on the bill. Mike Johnson, since he has been Speaker of the House, has lost 9 rules. Do you know how many rules lost on the House floor between then and 1989?
0: Wild guess. Less than 9?
3: 11. 11! Over the past 35 years or so, 36 years. That's an astonishing figure. This used to be this daily quotidian thing. And now every day, it's do we have the votes? Oh, we don't have the votes. What do we do? Oh, okay, we're going to send them home early, which they do repeatedly. They did that just before the 4th of July. They did it the week before the 4th of July. They did it last summer. You can't just will this on there. The equation has to work. And that's why I always say it's about the math.
0: Before I let you go, I have to ask about Senator Mitch McConnell. What do we know about what his folks say his status is, and how is his absence impacting Senate business? I'm reading confirmations.
3: It's about the math there, too. I mean, you need his vote in committee. You need his vote on the floor. You need his vote to get to 60 votes to break a filibuster. If he's not there, he can't vote. Now, we know very little. The issue is that he's been hospitalized here in Washington, D.C. We don't know definitively what his condition is. Jessica, I thought it was very interesting on the very first statement we got from his office is that they did not say that he was hospitalized in Kentucky nor in Washington. They said that he was hospitalized and receiving excellent care. They didn't tell us what he had been doing or what happened or what illness or befallen him, whatever it was. So I thought that was pretty interesting. And in the 6 other occasions that he has been hospitalized or had a health issue since 2019, other Republican senators, leaders have talked to him immediately and said, yeah, we talked to him. He's fine. He's hospitalized. He'll be, you know, whatever. That didn't happen until about 3 weeks into this, where John Thune, the majority leader, and John Barrasso, the whip, finally weighed in and said, yeah, we talked to him for about 20 minutes. Now, nothing can exist in a vacuum. That's why you have, with a dearth of information coming from the McConnell office, these conspiracy theories and conjecture about what may or may not have happened.
0: Right.
3: Now, I will say that it's obvious that something major happened, and that's not great health news there. So something happened with Mitch McConnell. We don't have any sense when he's going to come back. And this is only heightened because of the experience that we've dealt with Tom Kaine, the Republican representative from southern New Jersey, who was gone for about 4 months and never revealed why he was out until he gave a floor speech and said he was hospitalized for depression. This issue with members not being upfront about their health issues is as long as your left arm. I have covered these issues since the 1990s. And then people said, well, can't we, you know, just declare the seat vacant? No, that's extra constitutional. You have to actually expel somebody to do that. And they're not going to expel somebody over health. My favorite health story was you had Senator Carter Glass from Virginia back in the 1940s. He fell ill, and Jessica, I kid you not, he was not here for 4 years. This is Glass's and Glass-Steagall, which people have heard about, Glass-Steagall, right?
0: Mm-hmm.
3: He was not here, and finally he died in 1946. And so what do you do, you know, and so I asked House Speaker Mike Johnson in the Tom Kaine episode, right, as he was about to speak on the floor, I said to Speaker Johnson, I said, what is his responsibility to inform the voters about what's going on? And it was pretty clear that Mike Johnson was not pleased with Tom Kaine because he said I would have been a little more forthcoming about it. So there is this attitude among members that they generally don't have to let people know what's going on with their health. Sometimes you're into HIPAA issues, and sometimes staff doesn't know because it's only the family. You see, you get into some very interesting legal territory there. And then some people are like, okay, well, and then the senators and the lawmakers, the members of the House, they are reluctant to weigh in because they're like, this could be me tomorrow.
0: Indeed. Chad Pergram, thank you so much for joining us.
3: My pleasure.
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17: There are lots of things you can measure to get an idea of how healthy you are at any given moment. Temperature, heart rate, blood pressure, just to name a few. But how about how healthy you will be and how long you're likely to live? According to a new study out of the University at Buffalo, two simple strength tests are pretty accurate at predicting longevity in older women. One is hand grip strength, and the other is how quickly people can stand up from a seated position without using their arms. By the way, I remember interviewing former President Jimmy Carter when he was quite old and being really impressed how he just popped out of the chair without using his arms. Not a lot of older people can actually do that. But I think the message here is that maintaining strength as you age is going to help you perform everyday activities, but also help you avoid injury and stay independent. I'm Dr. Sanjay Gupta, helping you live a better life.
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2: Here's a look inside the Beltway. I'm Jeff Manosso. Walmart says it's dropping prices on groceries and other goods. President Trump says he's the reason why. The president saying the retail giant is lowering prices on things like ground beef at his administration's request to celebrate the country's 250th birthday. In a social media post, the president encouraging Americans to shop at Walmart. In its own announcement, the retailer confirming the price drops, saying the price rollbacks are designed to help customers and members make the most of summer. In a statement saying price cuts include ground beef, corn, red cherries, ice cream, potato chips, and soda. The man accused of planting pipe bombs near the U.S. Capitol before January 6th is not covered by President Trump's mass pardons. A federal judge rejected a motion to dismiss charges against Brian Cole Jr. He's suspected of planting pipe bombs outside the U.S. Capitol headquarters of the Republican National Committee and Democrat National Committee in 2021. Attorneys for Cole argued that he was covered by a pardon from President Trump of January 6th defendants, writing in a court filing that Cole's actions were linked to the events of January 6th and should be dismissed. But Judge Amir Ali rejected the motion, concluding the president's pardons were limited to individuals convicted of offenses. For the Fox News Rundown, I'm Jeff Manosso.
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7: 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Last year, nearly three-quarters of Americans failed to meet their savings and spending goals, according to a Vanguard Consumer Survey. Many people, especially those in their 30s and 40s, are falling into costly traps, including failing to boost emergency savings, delaying investing, and taking on too much debt. Financial experts say it's important to prioritize retirement savings. Missing out on employer matches or delaying contributions can have a long-term impact. Also, don't take on financial debt, which chips away at your ability to build real wealth. And it's critical to save for an emergency fund and start to plan for your child's education early. College costs continue to rise, and many families underestimate the importance that the earlier you start to save, the less difficult it becomes in later years. Saving you money, Hillary Barsky, Fox News.
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1: 1974. Hank Aaron breaks Babe Ruth's record.
9: And delivering.
10: There is a contradiction when the executive branch is both investigatory and the subject of investigation. It is these events that forced the House, by a vote of 410-4, to set in motion this impeachment inquiry.
11: Greatness comes not when things go always good for you, but the greatness comes and you're really tested when you take some knocks, some disappointments.
12: I, Gerald R. Ford, President of the United States, have granted, and by these presents do grant, a full, free, and absolute pardon unto Richard Nixon.
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14: This is Fox on Justice. The nation's capital seeing a sharp decrease in crime over the past year after President Trump deployed the National Guard and as the country gets ready to celebrate its 250th birthday. Here are the numbers. A 52% drop in homicide, robbery down 23%, and a 56% decrease in motor vehicle theft. Officials say one area of concern, a spate of brawls in the city known as teen takeovers. Trump's U.S. attorney in D.C., Jeanine Pirro, said many teens need to be treated like adults.
15: The problem is that they don't believe that these young people need to be treated as criminals. They are committing adult crimes.
14: The decrease in crime follows a nationwide trend since President Trump returned to office. The murder rate is now the lowest since 1900. President Trump says the reduction in crime is largely thanks to his border policies. Lucas Tomlinson, Fox News.
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9: Most experts and pundits thought President Harry Truman would be soundly defeated by Thomas Dewey. On November 2nd, 1948, Truman had the last laugh.
16: 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And we are very sure Mr. Truman will be defeated. And to the sorrow of myself and those who were listening with me, I went back to bed and went to sleep.
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I'm Chad Pergram with the Speaker's Lobby. It's a Democratic identity crisis. The Democratic Socialists of America are on the charge, running hot after their wins in the New York Democratic primaries and an avalanche in Colorado after a DSA loyalist upset Democratic Colorado Representative Diana DeGette. Some Democrats are worried at how far left candidates command more attention than those in the middle. Mainstream Democrats feel trapped in the middle as the left, specifically those from the New York City area, wield an outsized media and political megaphone. Republicans believe they are primed to nationalize the midterms. Republicans believe they can do that by highlighting the extreme views of the Democratic Socialists. Democrats want to have a big tent, but that doesn't address fissures inside the party. It also doesn't address how voters may perceive the party, and it certainly doesn't establish if these new Democratic nominees will work on behalf of the party to raise money and advocate for Democrats across the board. Republicans are fighting with each other right now, but the Democratic infighting could threaten to undermine chances by that party to flip the House and Senate this fall. With the Speaker's Lobby, Chad Pergram, Fox News.

0: As polling continues to show Americans are frustrated with high prices, there was some good news this week. Walmart announced it's cutting prices for several items, including cherries, soda, and ground beef at its stores, as well as Sam's Clubs nationwide. Writing in a statement, the savings are designed to help customers and members make the most of the season while spending less. President Trump thanked the company in a Truth Social post, saying they had dropped prices at the request of his administration, adding others should follow the lead of these patriots. The question still remains, though, how much influence the White House had over Walmart. New York Fed President John Williams told Fox Business Edward Lawrence, while he sees a lot of economic stability right now,
1: inflation still is quite high. We're seeing inflation from the tariffs still, although I think that's kind of like we're near the peak effect of that. We are seeing the, I think, decline in energy price inflation will affect us. But we also seen some inflation from the AI investment boom.
0: But when it comes to Walmart specifically, can the president take any credit?
2: He zeroes in on the beef prices because that has been the problem or part of the problem in the food supply, beef.
0: We spoke with Fox Business White House correspondent Edward Lawrence earlier this week on the Fox News Rundown.
2: They just cannot get that the price increases year over year down. And we see it in the numbers there. I don't have them directly in front of me, but we see double digit increases in the price of beef. So what the White House did actually in February 13th, the president decided that he was going to allow more imports from Argentina specifically. But then in other trade deals, he's also had other imports or increase supply from other imports from other countries. So what that does is you increase supply and then companies are able to lower cost. And maybe that's part of the Walmart part of the beef sort of this. You know, the other saying, I mean, maybe this shows you've seen the consumer spending is strong. We'll say that. But you're also seeing consumers make choices between if you have a more expensive product or a generic product that might be a little bit less expensive. They're picking the generic product. So maybe this is part of Walmart trying to lure in more customers in order to pass the savings on, but get those customers to keep buying things. And ultimately, that's what Walmart needs to do, is they need to move the supply through and through.
0: While the president says this is because he asked Walmart to do this, is it likely that if a major company like Walmart lowers prices, the reason is they can't. They're not necessarily absorbing some loss here, right? It's because they're able to.
2: Yeah, you have gas prices coming down, and that is showing the input costs, that the input costs are costs to the company themselves. Those are going down, so they're able to pass that savings along. Yeah, no, Walmart would not eat a loss, so to speak, just to lower prices because the president asked them to. They're able to do this, so therefore they are doing this in order to attract more customers. But, you know, the president, he has made moves in certain items in certain areas to make sure there's more of a supply of items, and therefore companies can lower their prices because of that. So indirectly, this could be a result of what the president's policies. But no, a company is not going to just lower prices because the president told them to.
0: So if Walmart's doing this, should we be able to see other stores, smaller grocery stores, do similarly? Or I know their margins are much tighter, so does it not trickle down the same way?
2: And I have talked to a number of people, U.S. Chamber of Commerce, for example, and yeah, the cost structure for a Walmart is different than a cost structure for a smaller business. It's going to be more difficult for them to do it. However, as gas prices fall, they will be able to possibly make some price adjustments in a smaller scale than Walmart does. Maybe it's not going to be $1 off something. Maybe it's going to be 50 cents off of something. But as gas prices drop, those energy prices will come down. That means that it costs less to get your food, your market or whatever the small company is selling, a puzzle, let's say. It costs less to get that puzzle off the boat, from the boat to the warehouse, from the warehouse to the business itself. The gas for that trip is going to be less expensive. Therefore, those items will be less expensive to the business. Therefore, the business can then pass on that cost savings to customers. So we'll have to see. Walmart's a large company. They can absorb a little bit more. They have a larger scale of items. Smaller firms, they're going to have a little more difficulty, but they should, if as gas prices continue to come down, find some room if they would like to lower some costs.
0: Let's talk about those gas prices. It looks like Tuesday the average was up just under $3.80.
2: Yeah.
0: A year ago, the average was about $3.14 as I look at AAA. So you're talking about us seeing benefits of lower gas prices, but
2: we are already.
0: How much lower do they really need to go here?
2: You're going to see them fall as oil prices fall. Now, oil prices have been hovering around $70 a barrel, waiting to see, you know, how many ships go through the Strait of Hormuz. It is technically open at this point, but there's some conflict around that.
0: Yeah.
2: But nothing that has closed the strait again. So oil prices are not jumping. Gas prices are a little bit lower. You know, this is something that I asked the New York Federal Reserve president. Did an exclusive interview with him. I asked him this. I said, you know, if you look month over month, gas prices are down about 11%. 11%. Are you seeing inflation match that and come down very, very quickly? And his answer was interesting. His answer was basically, yes, we are seeing it come down very quickly. It's higher than he would like to have it, but that he does believe that inflation will be dragged down year over year, overall inflation, with the gas prices. And he thinks that'll happen before the end of this year, coming back down to levels that the Federal Reserve sees acceptable. So it does make a big difference, the move in gas prices that we're seeing at this moment.
0: What did you talk to the New York Federal Reserve Bank President John Williams about in terms of, I know this might be more of a question for Mr. Warsh, but what did you talk about in terms of rate cuts? We know the president wants them, but if we inflation is still was still creeping up earlier this year,
2: right?
0: Are you sensing a hold?
2: Yeah, that's what I'm sensing. Yeah, and in fact, the markets believe that there's going to be a rate hike in September. Mm-hmm. Very slight percentage of that. However, what I was hearing from the New York Federal Reserve president is, you know, he likes where things are right now. Inflation is coming down. He sees it coming down faster than they first anticipated. The labor market he sees is very strong, is very solid. Even though we got a soft jobs number last month, he thinks that the labor market is in a stable, good place. So it sounds to me, in Fed speak, if you translate that, it sounds to me that they would like to pause. And we could see that pause for the foreseeable future. I asked him specifically if we're going to pause for the rest of the year. He evaded it a little bit, but he did not say, you know, well, we may need to adjust up. He said he's going to be data dependent. And that is code for we're going to wait and see how this plays out, but we are happy with where we are right now.
0: Was that soft jobs number last month actually a little bit of a good thing in a way, because the prior months had been really hot, and if we hear, you know, inflation going up and a good jobs market, it's like, when is hot too hot and that rate hike starts to be talked about more and more?
2: Well, it depends on who you talk to, actually, because if you ask the White House and the president, and there is some evidence of this actually in his first administration, a hot jobs market does not necessarily mean inflation. And that correlation isn't sort of one-to-one. So the argument from the White House is at least that, you know, you can have a hot jobs market and it would not push inflation. And we saw that in President Trump's first term. We also saw that in 2025 before the conflict in Iran. So now, you know, I think it's going to be really interesting. The soft jobs market, what it did was it allowed the Federal Reserve to sort of bring that debate back to whether, well, we need to focus on inflation. We need to see it come back down. They're going to have another gauge of inflation before they have their meeting. So they will be able to see if maybe some of this energy price decrease is trickling into overall inflation. If they're seeing that, then they're going to keep things where they are at the moment.
0: You've attended what Mr. Warsh is the new, yes, Federal Reserve Chair, Kevin Warsh. He held his first post-board meeting, yes, press conference. I just wondered, I think you were there, right?
2: I was there. Yeah, yeah.
0: What was your sense? What did you glean from him about his thoughts about the economy right now? Right. And did he say anything markedly different in his assessment of the U.S. economy compared to Jay Powell?
2: Yeah, it's interesting. I think that there's a little shock going on among the reporters that cover the Federal Reserve. He did not give any forward guidance, as they call it. That means how he believes that the markets are going to roll out. And in fact, they removed it all from the Federal Reserve statement, which was only about three paragraphs, half a page, where normally it's two pages. So we don't know the sense that he believes. Now, we do know that in his hearings getting the confirmation that he wants to see interest rates come down. He believes they should be lower than where they are as of right now. And he's making massive changes to the Federal Reserve, but we are not going to get that forward guidance. What struck me, though, was interesting, because I asked him, I said, if you don't give forward guidance, there's going to be a void for the markets, and isn't that going to cause more volatility, or who fills that void? And he says that what he wants to see happen is good news is actually good news. So what happens with the Federal Reserve is when you see good news in the jobs market, for example, then the markets think, oh my gosh, this is more inflation, so the market sells off. But if you have a bad jobs number, then, oh well, this is not pushing inflation, so the market will, you know, you'll have big gains in the markets. He wants to see good news as good news and have the Federal Reserve step out of the way. So his answer to my question was basically that we are going to let the markets assess data as they get it, not assess what he is saying should happen with the markets going forward. So he wants good news, so to speak, to be good news again. So if jobs go up, he wants to see the markets go up. If inflation goes down, he wants to see the markets go up. So that was quite a shock and quite a difference from one meeting to the next. And it happened almost without warning. They were getting no forward guidance.
0: Before I let you go, I have to ask you, sounds like Toyota is moving some production of its Tacoma truck from Mexico to Texas. The president said this was tariffs at work. I just want your take on that and also a little bit about manufacturing. I see it was up in June. Yeah. It keeps going up a bit, but we're not necessarily seeing any increase in manufacturing jobs.
2: When it comes to the truck that was being made in Mexico and is now going to be made in Texas, that is absolutely tariffs at work. You can see that in the businesses. A lot of these businesses are concerned about the walls that the president has put up, and it would now make it cheaper for them to build it and sell it here in the United States than build it in Mexico and sell it here. So money goes, the product goes where it's cheapest to build, and it would be cheapest to build in Texas under this president.
0: Edward Lawrence, thank you so much for your expertise and insight. Appreciate it.
2: Thanks, Jessica. Have a great one.
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10: This is House Call for Health. A daily cup of Joe can give you an energy boost, but it could also protect against aging and possibly help ward off chronic diseases. For decades, research has linked coffee consumption to longer life and lower risk of chronic disease. Now scientists say they figured out how. Texas A&M researchers say it isn't the caffeine, but rather compounds in coffee which activate a receptor in the body, recognized for its role in aging, stress response, and disease. The study finding that compounds like polyhydroxy and plant-based polyphenols were much more active. But despite the apparent connection, more research needs to be done, with the researchers noting that current recommendations around coffee consumption are not changing. Researchers also say the study is mechanistic, focusing on how the biological process works instead of proving direct cause and effect. For more health news, go to foxnewshealth.com. 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
11: In 1961, television, thought to be pandering to the lowest common denominator for the sake of ad revenue, was coming under increased attack from all sides, most notably FCC Chairman Newton Minow in May of 1961.
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13: I'm Deborah Valentine. Reports that Iran is making death threats against President Trump.
14: The president maintains this is not the product of a new threat on his life from Iran, dismissing a report from the Wall Street Journal that Israel had uncovered a fresh plot.
13: Fox's Alexandria Hoff. President Trump has responded to Iran's death threats on Truth Social, saying, quote, 1,000 missiles are locked and loaded and aimed at the Islamic Republic of Iran, with thousands more to immediately follow should the Iranian government act on its threat. Democratic Senate candidate Graham Plantner officially withdrew from the Maine Senate race Friday night. More from Fox's Kristen Goodwin.
14: Graham Plantner taking to X to share a letter to the Maine Department of the Secretary of State Division of Elections, stating, I write to formally withdraw my candidacy for the United States Senate.
13: He vehemently denies an allegation of sexual assault. 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

0: Here's a look outside the Beltway. I'm Tanya J. Powers. The Tennessee Bureau of Investigations is probing two separate deadly shootings this week involving the so-called Memphis Safe Task Force, a group of National Guard troops and federal agents. The task force was created by the Trump administration as part of a larger effort to crack down on crime in cities with Democratic leaders. Agents shot and killed one man while serving a drug warrant, claiming he pointed a gun at task force members, and another during an encounter in downtown Memphis. A new settlement between John Deere and the Federal Trade Commission requires the company to let farmers and independent shops fix their own equipment. The company has faced complaints for years for withholding software for repairs and forcing customers to use authorized dealers. John Deere will also have to pay $1 million collectively to five states for antitrust enforcement costs and will be subject to strict compliance oversight. And Copenhagen is once again the world's most livable city, according to The Economist, which ranks stability, healthcare, education, infrastructure, and culture. Vienna is second, followed by Melbourne, Sydney, Zurich, Geneva, Osaka, Adelaide, Vancouver, and Tokyo. No U.S. city cracks the top 10, although New York records one of the biggest improvements in this year's rankings. For the Fox News Rundown, I'm Tanya J. Powers.
1: 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Now a look at sports.
2: Spain is through to the semifinal of the FIFA World Cup. The 2010 champions defeating Belgium 2-1 in Las Vegas Friday. Belgium scored in the first half, the first goal Spain had allowed all tournament. But Mikel Moreno got the game winner in the 88th minute to advance Spain, where they will take on France in the semis on Tuesday. In the NBA, Spurs star Victor Wembanyama has reportedly agreed to a five-year, $252 million max contract extension. And in Major League Baseball, Phillies DH Kyle Schwarber and White Sox slugger Munetaka Murakami have been added to Monday's home run derby. That's your sports on the Fox News Rundown. Tony Genualdo, Fox News.
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6: 1 year ago, Cardinal Robert Prevost was elected Pope Leo XIV as the first American to ever become the Bishop of Rome. In the first official biography of the Pope, author Elise Allen says Leo has a special message to American Catholics.
7: Building friendship, building community, remembering that in spite of our differences, we can be friends and we can treat each other as human beings. You know, I think that's his big message.
6: And it's a message that has been tested and making headlines in the last few weeks as the Pope and President Trump sparred over disagreements about the war in Iran. Allen was the first journalist to have a lengthy interview with Pope Leo after his election, and she says Leo has a quiet strength that may surprise people, but one that can take on the world leaders. He was well prepared to stand his ground even against the President of the United States.
7: I think Leo, you know, was not entirely surprised by that, but he also said very clearly he is not trying to attack anybody with what he says. He's trying to preach the gospel, and I think he sincerely means that.
6: For Fox on Faith, Lauren Green, Fox News.

0: that'll do it for this edition of the Fox News Rundown from Washington. Tomorrow, Fox's Jared Halpern continues his exit interview series and speaks with outgoing Texas Congressman Mike McCall about his career, why Congress is so unpopular, and if whether the Republican Party's rethinking its approach to foreign policy. I'm Jessica Rosenthal. 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
0: Death threats. I'm Deborah Valentine, Fox News. The United States is calling on Iran to make a public statement declaring that the Strait of Hormuz is open and that ships can now pass through safely. Fox's Mike Tobin is in Tel Aviv, Israel. He reports attacks continue as President Trump says the ceasefire is over as Iran also asks for more peace talks.
18: The U.S. hit roughly 170 targets in Iran this week, including rail bridges the U.S. says were used to transport weapons. As U.S. strikes finished, another round attacks southern Iran. The source of that attack remains a mystery. The U.S. says American forces didn't do it. One Iranian lawmaker pointed suspicion at the United Arab Emirates. It happened after Iran once again fired missiles at its neighbors. On Friday, Qatari negotiators supported by the U.S. arrived in Iran with the goal of de-escalation and a return to talks. President Trump posted that Iran requested more talks, but the United States has stated to them in no uncertain terms that the ceasefire is over.
0: President Trump answers threats coming from Iran that he be killed.
8: President Trump takes to Truth Social to threaten Iran after there were open calls for his death at the funeral of Supreme Leader Ayatollah Ali Khamenei. Trump writing, 1,000 missiles are locked and loaded and aimed at the Islamic Republic of Iran, with thousands of more to immediately follow should the Iranian government act on its threat. During the Khamenei funeral, mourners held posters or banners calling for Trump's killing, along with Israeli Prime Minister Benjamin Netanyahu. Gary Baumgarten, Fox News.
0: China has evacuated more than 600,000 people ahead of Typhoon Bavi's arrival in the major eastern city of Wenzhou. 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
20: The fight against feeding the homeless. I'm Sean Dion from the 24-hour Breaking News Center. Good morning. Organizations distributing food to homeless individuals in downtown Dallas are facing continued crackdowns by the city.
21: Despite complying with regulations, groups like Sandwich Sundays and Dallas Street Feeders have been targeted by security guards, police, and code officers. The city's efforts to regulate charitable distributions, though, has sparked controversy. Some council members are advocating for the permits to reduce trash and foodborne illnesses, while others argue that such restrictions infringe on the First Amendment. The ongoing conflict highlights the tension between city initiatives to combat homelessness and grassroots efforts to provide direct aid to those in need. Sean Allen, WBAP News.
20: A North Texas man cheating senior citizens in a gold and silver scam is headed to the slammer.
22: 36-year-old Damian Moran was indicted in federal court on 10 counts of wire fraud and could face up to 200 years in prison. The Dallas man allegedly targeted the retirement savings of elderly Texans to sell precious metals from his companies. However, police say Moran committed fraud by significantly inflating prices and failing to deliver the purchased items. Mike Trina, WBAP News.
20: A North Texas man wanted for domestic violence is awaiting extradition after his arrest in Georgia. Nathan Cataldi of McKinney is accused of aggravated assault with a deadly weapon involving family violence. Cataldi was taken into custody during a layover at an Atlanta Greyhound bus station. It is just after 5 a.m. Sunshine and some clouds today. A high of 98. Sunrise at 6:28. Sunset at 8:38. Right now, clear in 81 in Dallas, clear in 79 in Fort Worth. Keep connected, DFW, for the latest on the conflict with Iran. 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I'm Sean Dion.
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0: 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I was at a Pennsylvania sports show, outdoor show, hunting and fishing show, just outside of State College, Pennsylvania, when I sat down with Joe Zaffuto to talk to him about his product, Night Eyes Lights. But more importantly, I wanted to talk to him about his expertise when it comes to calling critters, specifically coyotes. And he was gracious to oblige.
1: Let's make a few coyote sounds now. Let's talk about these different vocalizations and demonstrate to folks what they are. You've picked up your electric collar there. Talk to us a little bit about what we're going to hear.
2: Okay, if I set up on stand and I'm targeting coyotes, I'll sit there for a little bit, quiet, and then I'll maybe go into just a lonesome howl. I can do maybe a female lonesome, so it's a little softer, a little higher pitch, and I'll just do that maybe two or three, and we'll show you what that sounds like. You can see they're not right real fast. They just kind of slow, and the next one will come out shortly thereafter. And okay. And that's maybe all I'll do, maybe two of those or three of those like that, nice and loud, crisp. Then I'll wait for a response, and sometimes I'll hear them responding in a challenge, or they'll just do another lonesome howl. If they do, I'll maybe go to another type of howl and just sit quiet and wait. If they don't come in, I might even go to a little bird sound or something very soft just to get their attention and have them come in. Once I spot their eyes, I usually turn off all my sounds, generally, not all the time, and I'll just go to squeaking like a mouth squeak, like that, and that usually will bring them the rest of the way in. If I'm doing a challenge, I can do a challenge on the mouth call, and then I'll do a challenge on my electronic call. I'll sit quiet for two or three minutes, and then I'll do a pup distress. And that sometimes, if all else fails, that will actually bring them in. They're coming in. Nobody knows really why. I mean, we all take our guesses, but I always refer to it as, you know, two coyotes were challenging each other. Now they got into a fight. Who doesn't want to see a good bar fight? So, you know, they're in a fight. The other coyotes in the area seem to come running in. I've seen it time and time again that they don't walk in, they run in to that when you do that sequence of calls.
1: Can you do that either with the mouth call or with your electronic caller and show us exactly what you're talking about?
2: Sure. I'll do a challenge, Hal, on the electronic call.
1: Pretty harsh.
2: Yeah, it is. You can hear it's a couple of barks and then a short howl, and then it breaks off. And I'll do it on my mouth call. And it sounds like a smaller, less dominant coyote. You see, it just starts to raise up and then shuts off. It's not that like howl that just kind of goes like a lonesome howl. And I'll do a lonesome howl here and like a long howl. That's the difference between them. How it just slowly breaks off, okay? Well, when you do a challenge, it just cuts off immediately. Just real short how it starts to go up and then shuts off. Now, I do those two just like that. I use electronic in my mouth. Just did it the other night, and I ended up looking up after doing that, maybe 15 seconds as I was scanning, and I had a coyote run right to me. But if they don't come in at that point, then I'll do, usually on a mouth call, I'll do like a pup distress, and I'll do that. And if they're in the area and they were thinking whether to come in or not, that will change their mind. For some reason, that just triggers it. And if they're not educated and they're in the area, you might get two or three. And I've had that happen, two or three coming in at one time after that sequence like that.
1: What I've noticed overall is you call no more than you need to. And as they get closer, you're calling less and getting quieter, even to the point of zero. So less is more in a lot of occasions, as is with all of our calling, whether it's an elk or a turkey or a bobcat, doesn't matter. Hey, we're going to take another little break, and then I want to pick your brain about your lighting system that you've come up with and talk to you about how to light these critters up at night properly.
2: Okay, that'd be great.
0: A lot more from Joe Zaffuto coming up on Kinder Outdoors. Got a note.

0: this week from Carol Krebs in Nashville, Tennessee. She says, "Hey, Billy, thank you for supporting the Little Bird Dog Museum and Hall of Fame in Grand Junction, Tennessee. My father, Jay Sweezy, resides in the Retriever Hall of Fame area of the museum. He trained a lot of field champions and competed his clients' Labradors all over the country, qualifying for several national championships. A kind, skilled handler, and a true outdoorsman." Thank you for the note, Carol. I love visiting the Bird Dog Museum and Hall of Fame in Grand Junction. Hello to Chuck Hunt. He's in Frisco, Texas. And Keith Britton is in San Antonio listening to Kinder Outdoors. 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Pro Plan, pick it up wherever quality dog fuel is sold. The team at the Dead Rabbit Lodge in South Dakota has been in the business of making hunters happy for a long, long time. 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The Dead Rabbit stays on top of that. 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Bringing that bird from the blue sky to the table? 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
0: Dog days of summer. Great time of year to take the bass boat out at night. Yeah, you got to be really careful, but boy, it can be rewarding. Those giants lurk about at night. Or grab the coyote call and a good light and go visit the ranch, the quail lease, the deer lease. Fin out the coyotes. Joe Zafuto can help you figure out how to do that. He's up in Pennsylvania and invented Night Eyes lights, headlights, gun lights, specifically built for hunting varmints. Hey, let's talk about calling critters. First of all, we have to purchase our calls. We have to decide what we're going to buy, what we're going to use. And these days, that can run the gamut. I can buy something that's got 300 different critter sounds on it, or I can buy a simple diaphragm call or mouth call and go with that alone. I'm sure what you use probably falls somewhere in between those two extremes.
6: Absolutely. You know, some people make it so complicated. You know, you don't need to be that complicated. I kill most of my predators with a simple call just of kissing. Just sounds like this. When I go in the stand, sometimes I'll sit there for a few minutes quiet, and I'll just do that. And I won't use any calls for, you know, 5 or 6, 10 minutes just by doing that. And you'd be surprised how many critters I've called in with just that little squeak, you know, kiss of the mouth. So you don't have to have the really expensive electronic calls and such. But, you know, they're tools like any other tool, and you use them at the appropriate time. So there are times for them, especially if you got a little bit of wind and you need a little more volume. And I always tell people that you know, to be more successful, there's a few things you have to concentrate on when you're calling. And one of them is that you don't want to call too loud when you're doing prey sounds. You know, they can hear that little squeak I just did for you there, a little mouth squeak, at, you know, where there's no wind, about 400 yards. You know, I've watched them do it. So people will sometimes turn the volume up on their electronic calls too loud, thinking that more volume is better, and that's not always the case. But I personally do have a Fox Pro call, electronic call. There's plenty of good electronic calls out there. I just prefer the Fox Pro. I like their customer service, and I like the sound that it actually puts out. They do have a lot of different options on their calls also. But I have the basic model, and I have, you know, 30 sounds on it. I probably only run maybe 10 or 12 of those sounds. I generally will use maybe 40% electronic call and 60% mouth and hand calls.
0: A lot of guys get out there and they buy that automated unit, digital unit, and go sit down, and they've got that remote control in their hand, and well, 3 minutes ago, the wounded rabbit didn't work. Let me hit this woodpecker. Probably not a good idea just to run the gamut through sitting out there calling just because you didn't see anything real quick with that particular call.
6: Yeah, I mean, that's yes and no. And what I mean by that is you don't want to go through, you know, 5, 6, 7, 8 different sounds on one set. But I will say, if you're calling and you're running, say, a rabbit, and you're running it at medium to low volume, which I recommend, not high volume for the prey sounds, and you sit quiet for a few minutes, you try it again, nothing comes in, there's nothing wrong with switching up the sound. You could give a woodpecker or some other type of sound, maybe sit, that doesn't work for 5 or 6 minutes, sit quiet for a little bit, and then go to a gray fox distress. But that would be about it. I don't like to go through all my sounds in my predator calls, but, you know, 2, 3, maybe 4 at the most. I might throw a few howls in there if I'm trying to target coyotes, and that will work. But now, on the opposite end of the spectrum, you know, going 2 or 3 minutes with a woodpecker, 2 or 3 minutes with a rabbit, all you're doing is throwing those sounds out. And if a coyote is educated, you know, you're educating them to all those sounds. There's no use doing that. Move a mile down and try a different sound. You might even call that same coyote in that you didn't call in at your first stand, you know, by just changing locations and coming up with a different sound.
0: How long, I'm going to go back to something you said about calling softly at first rather than really blowing it unless you got a high wind or whatever, something that's knocking the sound down. It's amazing how these critters can hear.
6: Oh, it's unbelievable. I mean, they can hear, and as I said, I actually was out west once and I was daylight calling and I was quiet. I don't call continuously. I usually call for 3 or 4 minutes. I'll sit quiet for 2 or 3. But I was on a quiet mode and I looked up and I saw 2 coyotes come up over a butte. I ranged them at almost 400 yards, and they were looking around for me. They knew I was over there. They heard the rabbit prior to that. They were just looking around, and I just looked at them through my scope, and I just went, and they turned their heads and locked in on me. I did not do another sound. They came down off that butte and ran right to me, you know, at almost 400 yards away.
0: Wow.
6: So they can hear. Blasting the sound, sometimes if you give it too loud, you turn up your Fox Pro, you turn your electric call on really loud, you know, especially when you first start out. And my opinion is that I think you might be blasting out some of the predators that are awful close, and you could be spooking them that ordinarily would have came to the call.
0: When I'm calling turkeys, I start with a very soft yelp, really soft, and not a whole lot of it, because he could be right around the corner. It's the same with hunting predators. And then maybe after you've been there 20, 30 minutes, you'll turn it up a little louder, try to reach a little further?
6: Yeah, absolutely. I will turn it up a little louder, try to reach some ears that maybe are just out of the hearing range that I was ordinarily calling, and then I'll run it soft again, because they heard that if you turn it up louder, and they'll start on their way in, and then I might stay there another 10 or 15 minutes, give them time to approach. As they're getting closer, they're going to hear those softer sounds. I don't turn it up and leave it up. I only turn it up for, you know, maybe 30 seconds to a minute just to reach those. And also, if I'm using a hand call or even electronic call, I'll try to pan my sound around. So I'll call a little bit to the left, call a little bit in front of me, call a little bit to the right, and I'll aim a little bit of the sound behind me. So I'll get that sound out in all directions, and then I'll turn it down. Or if I'm using a mouth call, I just won't blow quite as hard, and then I'll just kind of relax, sit quiet for a little bit, and then continue to call it a softer tone.
0: Let's visit with the dogs. Let's talk to those dogs a little bit. When you're not using a wounded rabbit or a critter sound outside of a coyote, but you want to talk to the coyotes themselves, a howl or a bark or whatever, tell me how you're communicating and when you use those coyote sounds.
6: Okay. Now, with we're using coyote vocalizations, the opposite is to what I said earlier about soft sounds. You want them to be as loud and as clear and as crisp as possible. You can't make a coyote vocalization as loud as a coyote can actually do it. So you, even if they're close and you do a howl, you will not spook them. Okay, so there's no way that you can make a coyote pup distress or a coyote howl too loud. But you got to watch on some of the electronic calls. If you turn them up too loud, it makes a crackling sound. It's not as crisp. So you got to make sure it's nice, clean, crisp sound. But I'll do 2 or 3 howls. I'll sit quiet for a little bit. Maybe I'll do another 2 or 3 howls on a mouth call, so it sounds like 2 different coyotes. Sit a little bit and wait if I hear any responses. If I do hear a response, it might be a challenge response, I'll challenge that coyote back. And it's important to know, nobody knows all the coyote vocalizations, what they mean, but we know a few of them. We know the warning barks, we understand the challenge barks and the howls, we understand the lonesome howl. So there's a few you should at least get familiar with, because when you're out there, if they do something, you understand what's going through their thought process, like a challenge, and you understand that you need to challenge them back. And and if it's an alpha male, he'll actually come in for the fight. And I like to use those sounds. I mean, they work all year round, actually, but during mating season, they seem to be enhanced. And what I mean by that is you're more than likely to call one. And it's kind of like spring gobblers, you know. They're going to be territorial. They're going to be fighting over their mates. So they're going to protect it, and they'll come in to fight.
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17: News. I'm Pam Husso. Amid fresh threats on his life, President Trump says he's left behind instructions to strike Iran should an assassination attempt succeed. Meantime, efforts underway to revive the ceasefire.
18: On Friday, Qatari negotiators supported by the U.S. arrived in Iran with the goal of de-escalation and a return to talks. President Trump posted that Iran requested more talks.
17: Fox's Mike Tobin. A royal reunification.
19: For the first time in years, Britain's King Charles meets not only with his youngest son, Prince Harry, but Harry's wife, Meghan, and their two young children. They haven't seen Charles since before he was king.
17: That's Fox's Lisa Brady. Relations have been strained since Prince Harry and Meghan walked away from royal life and moved to California 6 years ago. 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
0: 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There are seven books in the Hunt Club Kids series from author Jimmy Tidmore that wonderfully explain the emotion and tactics that arise throughout a hunt, as well as tough life situations and sound solutions to those issues. Wholesome, family-friendly books for kids who love hunting and outdoor adventures. 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The kids love the books that range from a birthday buck to talking turkeys and a trip down Bear Boulevard, plus other adventures. In a day's time, our children are bombarded with many wrong, negative, and scary impressions. Put something good in their hands with the Hunt Club Kids series. Learn all about these terrific books at huntclubkids.com. You can also order directly from Amazon. The Hunt Club Kids series of books from author Jimmy Tidmore.
21: Hello, I am David Smith. I served in the Army and the Infantry, and I was a captain. I pledge allegiance to the flag of the United States of America, and to the republic for which it stands, one nation, under God, indivisible, with liberty and justice for all.
0: Kinder Outdoors is brought to you in part by Purina Pro Plan. Long before I ever did this broadcast, podcast, I fed Purina Pro Plan to my hardworking bird dogs. I learned early on, as did about 90% of the field trial champions across North America, that there is no better fuel for your hard-working dog than Pro Plan Performance Formula. 30% protein, 20% fat. Pick up a bag for your dog wherever quality dog fuel is sold. My friend Joe Wiegand and I have gotten together through the years to do a little work here and there, and one of these days, Joe, I'm going to land in Medora, North Dakota, to watch your stage presentation of Teddy Roosevelt right there at the Presidential Library, which is opening this weekend for Theodore Roosevelt and Theodore Roosevelt National Park. The gateway to the park is Menorah, and that is where you'll track down Theodore Roosevelt Repriser, the world's premier Theodore Roosevelt Repriser historian, Joe Wiegand. And Joe, before I talk to you, I want to visit with the president just a little bit. It is our 250th birthday today. It is Independence Day in the United States, and it is the opening day of the Teddy Roosevelt Presidential Library in North Dakota. So good to have you with us, Mr. President Theodore Roosevelt.
1: Mr. Kinder, thank you kindly for having me on with your many listeners across the country and Canada. So, happy July 4th, happy Independence Day, happy semi-quincentennial.
0: Absolutely, and what a happy day it is for us because your presidential library opens to visitors today on the 4th of July, 2026, and I cannot be there today, but I cannot wait to get there. It's just fabulous from all that I've seen and heard. I know...
1: Mr. Kinder. When you visit, it would be my honor and pleasure to escort you and your party through the museum. It's a treasure.
0: Wow. I can't wait. I will let you know when I'm going to be there, Mr. President. I want to talk about a couple of very important things as we, the people, face our next 250 years. If we're going to survive, we need some very key ingredients that you were big on. One of those is patriotism. We can't let that slip away. We must rally.
1: Indeed. The highest office in the land is that of citizen. For while we celebrate the July 4th Independence Day, that of course commemorates the Declaration of Independence being adopted and promulgated July 4th, 1776, not forgetting that that Second Continental Congress made that declaration real by in the previous year establishing a United States Army, a United States Navy, and a United States Marine Corps in the spirit of speak softly and carry a big stick. We came through the Revolution and the Articles of Confederation, and we came upon then our United States Constitution. Mr. Kinder, if the Declaration is our birth certificate, then the Constitution is our owner's manual. And it's up to us as patriots to ensure that this great experiment in the words of Abraham Lincoln, a government of the people, by the people, and for the people, if it is to long endure, it's up to you and me and our children and our grandchildren and our grandchildren's grandchildren. Patriotism is an important lesson to be learned by all good Americans.
0: Absolutely. This country was founded on faith. Your faith has played a major, major role in your life and in your successes and through your failures.
1: And not only my life, but of course my family's life. The Roosevelts were Dutch Reform. The Bullocks, my mother's family, Scots Presbyterians. I was homeschooled in New York City as a sickly child, and the most important lesson of the day was the first Bible devotion taught by my father, Theodore Roosevelt, known in our family as Great Heart, from the great Christian book Pilgrim's Progress by Bunyan. Great Heart, who leads Christian and other pilgrims to salvation. My father was the spiritual leader of our family, and we would demonstrate our love by memorizing Bible verses and living up to the great strictures of the good book. And through my life, it was my faith that saw me through hardship. The death of my father when I was a 19-year-old sophomore at Harvard. I went five times on long trips to the north woods of Maine, and in the morning at the juncture of Lake Mattawamkeag River and First Brook, I did Bible devotion in the morning light, and that historic site is now called Bible Point. for the fact that it was the wisdom and comfort and solace of the good book that saw me through that first tragedy. And later in life, I said, a thorough knowledge of the Bible was worth more than a college education. When I was 25 years old, another great tragedy, and this a double tragedy. The death of my young wife and my widowed mother on the same day, St. Valentine's Day, 1884. I was a young 25-year-old member of the New York General Assembly, and I sought my solace again here in nature, in the Badlands of the Dakota Territory, hunting, cattle ranching. And it was here that my faith life deepened. I would recuperate, return to the family way, marry an old childhood sweetheart, and raise our children in the Episcopal Church, Christ Church Episcopal in Oyster Bay, an important part of the Roosevelt Week at Sagamore Hill. To each and every American, I wish them a vigorous life of faith. I became president September 1901. It is the quasquicentennial. I'm the 125-year marker of our 250. When I took the oath of office in Buffalo under those tragic circumstances, I had no Bible at hand. In 1905, in my own right, I took the oath of office and had my family Bible, open to and my left hand upon James 1:22. Be thou not only hearers of the word, but doers of the word also. And I know your good listeners are about doing the good word and the good works that we're all called to do as good citizens.
0: Absolutely. One of the pillars in the founding fathers' formula to put our nation together was faith. So you had some pretty good stepping stones laid before you came along as well to build on.
1: My family provided me with wonderful opportunities. I built my health as a sickly asthmatic. I discovered the great outdoors, and hunting taught me so much in the way of quick thinking, the ability to shift for oneself in the wild. And I explored the country and the world perhaps more than any other president. So I'm glad for the adventurous spirit of being in the arena as well. And we celebrate that here in Medora, where that presidential library will be opening this afternoon, July 4th, 2026.
0: Absolutely. I'm so excited. I can't wait to get there. And I will be in touch with you, Mr. President, when I make my journey to North Dakota, to Medora, and visit your library, because I'm gonna tour the library with you personally, and I can't wait. Thank you so much for your very generous time.
1: Mr. Kinder, all I can say is, bully!
2: This is a Kinder Outdoors Conservation Minute, a focus on people that make a difference.
0: Freedom hunters. They say thank you to our very bravest and finest in a very special way.
3: 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We take servicemen and their families out on outdoor ventures, mainly hunting, fishing, shooting trips all around the country and internationally too.
0: These trips are more than a thank you and a good time. Far more.
3: It invigorates them. 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
0: 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President Theodore Roosevelt, about where you can see the show with your family this summer. The team at the Dead Rabbit Lodge in South Dakota has been in the business of making hunters happy for a long, long time. 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
23: Ladies and gentlemen, I'm Dave Price, former Air Force fighter pilot, and I'd like to lead you in the Pledge of Allegiance. I pledge allegiance to the flag of the United States of America and to the republic for which it stands, one nation, under God, indivisible, with liberty and justice for all. 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
0: And God bless you, Dave Price, Air Force fighter pilot and fellow life member of the Dallas Safari Club.
24: Crucial work that benefits wildlife and wild places takes place around the globe and right here in your backyard due to the efforts of Dallas Safari Club. 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I'm DSC CEO Russell Stacy, and I look forward to shaking your hand at the Gaylord Texan Resort in Grapevine, Texas. 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
0: My friend Joe Wiegand is in North Dakota, Medora, North Dakota, at the Teddy Roosevelt Presidential Library grand opening today at Teddy Roosevelt National Park. Joe is the world's foremost repriser of Teddy Roosevelt. Thanks so much for hanging on through the break. I really appreciate you being here on this 4th of July.
1: Billy Kinder, it's a delight to be on with you. I love your program, and your listeners are just the kind of people that are going to help this country and Canada go on into the future and make it even better than it's been. But aren't we just blessed to be the inheritors of this great republic and all that's come before us. And it's up to us to be ready to do the work to pass it on. So delighted to be on with you and to represent Theodore Roosevelt and the good people of Medora, North Dakota.
0: It is always my pleasure, Joe. And I've been doing this a long time now, and I've had thousands and thousands of people on this show. There are a handful that really stick out as my favorites, my guys. If I were to put together my best of, General Chuck Yeager would be on there. You're going to be on there. There's just, you bring something to this show that is quality and good and reminds us of a time that we all need to strive for, to get back to as far as things, important things like we talked about with the president, faith and patriotism, things like that. You have studied for the role of Theodore Roosevelt all of your life, even when you didn't realize you were studying for this role.
1: It's true. I was a little boy enamored of history and military history, the presidency, but also, I mean, what little eight-year-old boy is fascinated by the Supreme Court and Congress and overriding vetoes and all that kind of thing? And yet, oh, to have been 10 years old and read Eisenhower's Crusade in Europe and the story of the invasion of Europe and the throwing back of the Nazi regime. Billy, when I was in elementary school, I got all the other boys to sign a petition. They pledged that when I called upon them, they were going to help me invade the Soviet Union and free those people from totalitarianism. So I was a fun, strange little boy. And my daddy was a hippie comedian. Famous by the name of Jimmy Wigg or Jim Wiggins, the last hippie in America. And growing up in Hollywood for a little while in the late 70s with a hippie dad and a hippie artist mom, the only way to be a rebellious teenager was to volunteer for Ronald Reagan and join the NRA and the Christian Coalition. And my dad used to tell audiences, I didn't know I had DNA like that. And so to come through a career in academia and politics and public service in my home state of Illinois, and to then, after those September 11th attacks, being given the gift of Edmund Morris's The Rise of Theodore Roosevelt, I read that book about young TR, and I was prayerful and thoughtful about how to help the country, but 36 and too fat and too old to join the military, I thought, maybe my way to help the country in this time of need is to bring a great American to life on stage, the way Hal Holbrook did Mark Twain. That tradition of the one-man show is well established in our country, and it's been a joy and a blessing to me in a thousand different formats to bring the old Rough Rider, the conservation president, to life for good audiences all across the country and all across the world.
0: And it's been my honor to work on stage with you. Do you remember when I set up a little makeshift studio for a conservation group in Dallas, and I interviewed the president, sat there live in front of everyone and interviewed the president? I had so much fun with that.
1: I remember it? It was a career highlight, and I have to admit, Billy, I'm a Cubs fan, and Ernie Banks used to say, let's play two, and that was just in one day, so I want to say, when are we going to play that second game again?
0: I'm ready.
1: Let's do it sometime in person. We'll see you in Dallas, or maybe, you know, there's another group I'm working with now, the International Order of T. Roosevelt. They're helping with Initiative 302 in Colorado to get fishing and hunting as a constitutional right. They had a big win in Florida. And I'm delighted that they're using the ethos of Theodore Roosevelt. There's a proper way to use Theodore Roosevelt. Do you believe in peace through strength? That's Theodore Roosevelt. Do you believe in America first? That's Theodore Roosevelt. Do you believe in America taking its place in the world? That's Theodore Roosevelt. And do you believe in faith and family and freedom and virtues and morals? Well, that's Theodore Roosevelt, too. And so I fall short of Theodore Roosevelt just the way I fall short of being a man of the good book in my own faith. But what a wonderful life we live. What a wonderful blessing we have. And your friendship and the attention of your audience, I hope that they might see us. I do an annual show at the Menger Hotel in San Antonio and get over to Pelican Island and Ding Darling in Florida and the retirement communities and museums in Scottsdale and Prescott. So hopefully our paths will cross again someday soon.
0: Absolutely, they will. And I would tell people to take a look at your schedule and catch Joe as Teddy Roosevelt when he comes to town. But he's more than likely going to be easier to find in the state of North Dakota because that's Teddy's stomping grounds up there. And you're just such a perfect fit with everything that happens there in Medora, North Dakota. Tell us a little bit about the show, that the ongoing show, summer shows, in North Dakota, and the opening today of the Presidential Library.
1: Well, Billy, you're a Texan, right?
0: Yes, sir.
1: So that's a big state with a lot of people and a lot of big cities. I was thinking maybe you were saying it was easy to find me because there's only 800,000 of us across the whole state of North Dakota. But and the population's even more scarce out here in the Southwest. And that's where Teddy was a cattle rancher as a young man. That's where he came and healed after the death of his wife and mother. Some of his great hunting stories, the Western hunting trips of Western ranchmen, they come from this region and beyond. He said it's where the romance of his life began, that if you took away all the memories of his lifetime and vouchsafe him but one, the one that he would choose to retain would be of his time as a cattle rancher along the Little Missouri. So I know a lot of your listeners are familiar with that ranching and outdoor life. And for him, boy, these Badlands, they're a wonderful wonderful topographical and wildlife, the bison and the wild horses that are in the region and the bighorn sheep up in the north unit. And his ranch, the Elkhorn Ranch. You walk those bottomlands along the Little Missouri River and realize that this is where he had the idea for founding Boone and Crockett. This is where he really solidified his idea that we needed wildlife preservation and habitat. And so what a neat thing that a $400 million presidential library in honor of Theodore Roosevelt is opening here. It's a part of the Badlands. It's built right into the butte and the landscape. There's a living roof of the local plants, including sage and cactus. So it won't even need watering. And right next to the world-famous Medora musical, you see the national park. And imagine being inspired by a visit to the most modern, amazing museum. And then you walk outside and you can ride a horse or a mountain bike on the 140-mile-long Mataje Trail. You can go visit the national park. It's a wonderful thing. Medora.com has the best information. And the Theodore Roosevelt Library, if you just Google that, you'll come up with all kinds of wonderful news about what we're up to out here. And, of course, Theodore Roosevelt National Park, the only national park named for an individual.
0: There you go. Hey, the president himself, earlier, you may have overheard him, Joe. He offered to tour me through that library when I come up. So I'm going to hold him to
1: it. Hey! I think that sounds like a square deal. You know, that's why Teddy's on Mount Rushmore. Billy, have you ever seen Teddy on Mount Rushmore?
0: I have been there a number of times. It takes my breath away every time, Joe.
1: Well, he's kind of stone-faced there, but if you come up to Medora, the Little Missouri recuperates him, and he comes right to life in Medora.
0: So I love it.
1: I know the colonel's good for his word. You come on up, and he'll probably even treat for ice creams, too.
0: Very good. I like that. Joe Wiegand, you are one of my absolute favorites. Thank you so much for the time, and I will see you in North Dakota.
1: Billy Kinder, God bless you, your listeners, and God bless America, and God bless Canada.
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0: 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Captain Steve Stapleton with the Texas Parks and Wildlife Department reminds me to remind you, make sure you have those life jackets handy. Have enough proper fitting life jackets for everyone on the boat this weekend. Don't drink and boat. And hey, no fireworks from the boat, okay? I want to thank my Lord and Savior Jesus Christ for the time we have together in this old camp house each week. Thank you so much for dropping by. Come on back and see me next time around. God bless America on our 250th birthday. And may he bless you and your bunch.
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8: All right, in Tarrant County, we have the North Loop 820 eastbound between Beach and Roof Snow Drive that is closed due to road construction in Fort Worth. Roy City, if you heard about an earlier accident, I-30 eastbound between 548 and South Elm, that's been cleared. South Dallas, we have an accident, I-20 westbound after Wheatland, the two right lanes are blocked. And your forecast from the WBAP on-time experts 24/7 Weather Center. Going to be sunny and hot today, high near 98. Heat index, high is 104. Tonight, clear, low around 80. And then Sunday, finally, 40% chance of rain after 1 p.m. Sunny, high near 97. Otherwise, heat index as high as 105. Currently in Dallas, it's 82. 79 in Fort Worth. News brought to you by Classic Chevrolet. President Trump says the U.S. has agreed to continue talks with Iran, but in a post on Truth Social, the president said that he told Iran that the ceasefire is over, comes after the two countries traded strikes earlier in the week. Meanwhile, the president has an answer to the threats coming from Iran that he be killed.
0: President Trump takes to Truth Social to threaten Iran after there were open calls for his death at the funeral of Supreme Leader Ayatollah Ali Khamenei. Trump writing, 1,000 missiles are locked and loaded and aimed at the Islamic Republic of Iran, with thousands of more to immediately follow should the Iranian government act on its threat. During the Khamenei funeral, mourners held posters or banners calling for Trump's killing, along with Israeli Prime Minister Benjamin Netanyahu. Gary Baumgarten, Fox News.
8: Remember the Minnesota daycare center owner featured in YouTuber Nick Shirley's viral video documenting fake childcare facilities? Well, she admits she defrauded the U.S. government out of millions of dollars, which she used in part to buy real estate. Fahima Mahmoud, CEO of Future Leaders Early Learning Center in Minneapolis, was featured in Shirley's December video roundup of questionable facilities around the Twin Cities. She pled guilty Thursday to one count of wire fraud, one count of conspiracy to defraud the U.S. According to prosecutors, between October of 2022 and November of 2025, Mahmoud filed claims for more than $4.6 million from the Child Care Assistance Program. It's a federal program that provides daycare assistance for low-income families. An appeals court rejects an effort to preserve a Texas law offering in-state tuition for illegals.
9: In a 2-1 ruling, the 5th U.S. Circuit Court of Appeals said groups could not intervene in a case that ended enforcement of the Texas DREAM Act. Passed in 2001, the law allowed students who graduated from a Texas high school or earned an equivalent diploma, lived in Texas, and pledged to seek permanent residency to pay in-state tuition, even if they did not have legal immigration status. Last year, the Justice Department sued, arguing the measure violates federal law barring special benefits for non-U.S. citizens. Texas declined to fight the suit, but advocacy groups, Austin Community College, and a student fought to restore the act. The appeals court not allowing it, agreeing with the government that it conflicts with federal law. Kristen Goodwin, Fox News.
8: In your money news, Volkswagen reports weak sales numbers with a significant drop in China. The company said Friday plans to cut its model lineup by nearly half. Volkswagen said group sales fell 8.6% in the second quarter to just under 2.1 million vehicles. I'm Tayshia Stevens. Keep connected to DFW for the latest on the situation in Iran. 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

0: 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Today is Saturday, July the 11th, 6:04 is your time, and this is WBAP's Saturday Morning News. I'm John Ingham. Good morning. Let's begin with world news now, and the United States is calling on Iran to make a public statement declaring that the Strait of Hormuz is open and that ships can now pass through safely. Fox's Mike Tobin is in Tel Aviv and gets us started.
1: The U.S. hit roughly 170 targets in Iran this week, including rail bridges the U.S. says were used to transport weapons. As U.S. strikes finished, another round attacked southern Iran. The source of that attack remains a mystery. The U.S. says American forces didn't do it. One Iranian lawmaker pointed suspicion at the United Arab Emirates. It happened after Iran once again fired missiles at its neighbors. On Friday, Qatari negotiators supported by the U.S. arrived in Iran with the goal of de-escalation and a return to talks. President Trump posted that Iran requested more talks, but the United States has stated to them in no uncertain terms that the ceasefire is over.
0: The United Kingdom Maritime Trade Operations Center has designated that the maritime security threat level remains severe after three tankers were attacked while traveling the Omani route supported by the U.S. Navy. And there are reports of Iran requesting another round of peace talks with the U.S. despite mixed signals between the two nations. But we've been here before with these guys, and the president is kind of fed up with them. Here's Fox's Kevin Cork.
2: The Trump administration demanding that Iran issue a public statement agreeing.

0: with them. Here's Fox's Kevin Cork.
1: The Trump administration demanding that Iran issue a public statement agreeing to stop firing on commercial ships and declaring the Strait of Hormuz open. Three U.S. officials say the message was sent to Tehran through regional mediators. President Trump has agreed to continue talks with the regime, but maintains the ceasefire is over for now.
0: Yeah, meanwhile, the Iranian people and its regime are not taking to the suspension of the ceasefire nor the killing of Khomeini very well, and they're sending some chilling messages to 47. But President Trump has an answer to the threats coming from Iran that he could be killed. Here's Fox's Gary Baumgarten.
2: President Trump takes to Truth Social to threaten Iran after there were open calls for his death at the funeral of Supreme Leader Ayatollah Ali Khamenei. Trump writing, 1,000 missiles are locked and loaded and aimed at the Islamic Republic of Iran, with thousands of more to immediately follow should the Iranian government act on its threat. During the Khamenei funeral, mourners held posters or banners calling for Trump's killing, along with Israeli Prime Minister Benjamin Netanyahu. Gary Baumgarten, Fox News.
0: So the White House is considering making a wall of fencing around the executive mansion, which is intended to be temporary, but now they're thinking about it becoming a little more permanent. Fox's Alexandria Hoff has that part of the story.
3: At home and overseas, President Trump has been forced into morbid territory yet again, telling the New York Post today that he left instructions to bomb Iran at levels they've never seen before in the event the country's leadership carries out a successful assassination. The president maintains this is not the product of a new threat on his life from Iran, dismissing a report from the Wall Street Journal that Israel had uncovered a fresh plot. It's not the first time President Trump has referenced leaving instructions in the case that he or a member of his administration was assassinated by Iran. 6,500 miles away from Tehran in Ohio, the Justice Department says it has now indicted 8 men in connection with a plot to assassinate the president and top administration officials during last month's UFC Freedom 250 event at the White House.
0: Yeah, and check this out. Investigators say the group's messages included aerial photos around D.C. and talks about where snipers and drones equipped with explosives could be placed. Pretty spooky stuff. 6:08 is your time. Coming up at 6:12, we're going to go coast to coast and border to border in the next block. And we're going to start off in New York, where their celebrated mayor, he's talking about meeting with some people from Iran. Well, some of his people are. We'll talk about it. That's coming up in about 4 minutes right here on News Talk 820 and 93.3 FM WBAP.
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8: And we have an accident, South Dallas, I-20 westbound at Wheatland Road. Your two right lanes are blocked.
9: Checking out your forecast now from the WBAP On-Time Experts 24-7 Weather Center. Today it's going to be sunny with a high near 98. Your heat index values as high as 104. Summer is here. Tonight, it's going to be mostly clear with a low around 80. Tomorrow, a 40% chance of showers and thunderstorms after 1 p.m. It'll be sunny with a high near 97, but your heat index values as high as 105. My goodness. Currently, you're waking up to 79 degrees in both Dallas and in Fort Worth.
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9: 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I'm John Ingham. Good morning. It's time now to go coast to coast and border to border as we travel all across the country. And let's begin in the Empire State now, where I'm starting to think that New York City Mayor Zora and Mondami does stuff just to tick off the rest of the country. And how many of you said, well, duh, John. Well, this one's a little bit different, as an official serving under Mondami is under fire for trying to arrange a meeting with senior Iranian leaders in New York. Mondani is saying he knew nothing about it. Yeah, right. Here's Fox's Alexis McAdams.
12: With threats against the president and all of these things happening with Iran, now the New York City Mayor Zora Mamdani says his team has not and will not be meeting with Iran's ambassador to the United Nations, explaining it was the ambassador's office who requested that sit down.
13: That meeting did not take place. It will not take place. And I did not know about it until there was a press inquiry regarding it. And when it comes to the work of our commissioner and our international affairs office, it's to ensure that as we are a city of the world, that we are also there to meet with leaders from across the world.
12: This after New York City's commissioner for international affairs reportedly was all set to meet in New York City with Amir Syed Iravani this week.
9: Yeah, and check this out. This guy, the Iranian ambassador, he's the same guy that accused the United States of being the aggressor while at the United Nations, and he also threatened major consequences if the U.S. stepped up attacks against Iran. Interesting. Let's move to the Pine Tree State now, where it's officially official. The main story coming out of Maine, and by now you've all heard that Graham Plattner's time as Democratic candidate in Maine. Well, that crucial Senate race is officially coming to the end for the guy. Here's Fox's Kristen Goodwin.
14: While he announced his plans to suspend campaign operations Wednesday, Graham Plattner formally withdrew his candidacy for U.S. Senate Friday evening, sharing a signed letter he wrote to the Maine Secretary of State's office. The 41-year-old was set to face incumbent GOP Senator Susan Collins in November, but he's been plagued by scandal, including an accusation from a former girlfriend who says he drunkenly forced her to have sex, which Plattner denies. Maine's Democratic Party has until July 27th to name his replacement. Earlier this week, the party announced plans to hold a convention before that deadline to find a new candidate, as a number of contenders have thrown their hats into the ring. Kristen Goodwin, Fox News.
9: And from one leftist head scratcher of a candidate to another, let's come back home to our own Lone Star State, where Texas Democratic Representative James Taurico, remember him? Well, he's facing off against Lone Star State's Attorney General Kim Paxton for an open seat in the U.S. Senate. Texas Lieutenant Governor Dan Patrick joined Fox's The Ingram Angle, saying that he thinks Paxton is going to win the race and adding that Taurico is just too far too extreme.
15: This is a candidate who mocks God regularly. You know, they say he's a moderate pastor, not from any Bible I've ever read.
9: And from the Saturday Morning News, that's some good news, department. The Real Clear Politics poll average suggests that Paxton is currently polling 0.6 points ahead of Taurico. All right, all my teachers, school administrators, and ISD officials, listen up. A new investigation revealing that there may be fraud within America's schools? No. Yeah, well, with taxpayer dollars allegedly funding personal items like houses and designer goods, Congressman Pat Fallon appeared on the Fox Business Maria Bartiromo's Wall Street show and reacted to the latest reports of fraud.
16: It's very, really telling and frightening, considering that this was only a fraction of the school districts that the federal government funds. They're really 3 out of 20, and they still found $225 million in fraud.
9: And guess who the worst offender was? California. And let's end our trip around the country from sea to shining sea this morning. And this is pretty cool. It's the B-Day of an American icon. And if you're thirsty, go to 7-Eleven. Slurpees are on the house today. Here's Tanya J. Powers.
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9: I think I'm going to go get one. 6:18 is your time. 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
8: Under WVAP traffic in Dallas, we have an accident 75 northbound at Woodall Rogers Freeway. Two left lanes are blocked.
9: Checking out your forecast now from the WBAP On-Time Experts 24-7 Weather Center. Today, it'll be sunny with a high near 98. Heat index values as high as 104. Tonight, mostly clear with a low around 80. Tomorrow, a 40% chance of showers and thunderstorms after 1 p.m. It'll be sunny with a high near 97. Your heat index values as high as 105. Right now, you're waking up to 79 degrees in both Dallas and in Fort Worth.
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0: News Talk 820 and 93.3 FM WBAP. 625 is your time, and this is WBAP's Saturday Morning News. I'm John Ingham. Good morning. It's time to step into the Lone Star State spotlight now, where an appeals court rejects an effort to preserve a Texas law offering in-state tuition for some undocumented students. Here's Fox's Kristen Goodwin.
1: In a 2-1 ruling, the 5th U.S. Circuit Court of Appeals said groups could not intervene in a case that ended enforcement of the Texas DREAM Act. Passed in 2001, the law allowed students who graduated from a Texas high school or earned an equivalent diploma, lived in Texas, and pledged to seek permanent residency to pay in-state tuition, even if they did not have legal immigration status. Last year, the Justice Department sued, arguing the measure violates federal law barring special benefits for non-U.S. citizens. Texas declined to fight the suit, but advocacy groups, Austin Community College, and a student fought to restore the act. The appeals court not allowing it, agreeing with the government that it conflicts with federal law. Kristen Goodwin, Fox News.
0: 626 is your time. Coming up at 634, Israel has some crucial information regarding the president and some people that are wanting to assassinate him. We'll talk about it as we go back to the top stories of the day at the bottom of the hour, right here on News Talk 820 and 93.3 FM WBAP.
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13: A U.S. fleet led by two aircraft carriers is moving in the waters near Iran. I'm Tayshia Stevens from the 24-hour Breaking News Center.
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12: On the ones.
13: Well, in Dallas, we have an issue. 75 northbound at Woodall Rogers Freeway. There's an accident there. Your two left lanes are blocked. And your forecast from the WBAP on-time experts 24-7 Weather Center. Sunny, hot day today. High near 98, but then you factor in the heat index. Going to make it feel as hot as 104. Tonight, mostly clear. We'll drop down to about 80. And the good news for tomorrow is a 40% chance of rain Sunday afternoon. High near 97, heat index. High is 105. Currently, we have 82 in Dallas, 79 degrees in Fort Worth. 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A U.S. fleet led by two aircraft carriers is moving in the waters near Iran following days of renewed fighting. Those forces are gathering as President Trump issues a firm deadline for Tehran to publicly renounce attacks in the Strait of Hormuz.
14: The U.S. maintains Iran violated the MOU when it attacked ships transiting through the Strait of Hormuz. To get confidence that Iran is serious about a peace deal, U.S. officials reportedly want Iran to admit they made a mistake. Per Axios, U.S. officials want Iran to publicly acknowledge the strait is open, commit to stopping attacks on commercial vessels, and recognize that shipping lanes will remain open without tolls. U.S. officials have insisted part of the problem with reaching a long-lasting agreement is that the leadership structure in Iran is fragmented, and there are hardliners who are pushing for aggressive action.
13: The warning comes amid reports of a new Iranian plot to assassinate the president, prompting President Trump to threaten overwhelming military retaliation if any attempt is made. A second wrongful death lawsuit is filed against Atmos Energy following the apartment explosion in Oak Cliff in May.
15: The filing says gas lines were improperly marked before contractors drilled into the area, leading to the deadly explosion. State law says Atmos Energy is responsible for marking those lines. Attorneys representing the family of Marisol Perez and her infant son Eric, who died in the blast, argue that gross negligence directly caused their deaths. Cameron Fairchild, WBAP News.
13: The latest round of UFO files now available to the public. Pentagon officials released the fourth batch on Friday. It includes a total of 40 files consisting of 14 documents, 19 videos, 4 audio files, and 3 images. The files came from the Pentagon, NASA, the CIA, FBI, and the Energy Department. In your money news, global oil demand set to decline this year for the first time since 2020. International Energy Agency expects a drop of about 1 million barrels per day by next year. Decline is due to higher oil prices and supply disruptions caused by the U.S.-Iran conflict. In May, global demand fell to 97.9 million barrels per day, with Asia seeing the most significant drop. I'm Tayshia Stevens. Keep connected, DFW, for the latest on the situation in Iran. 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
0: 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I'm John Ingham. Good morning. Let's go back to the top stories of the morning now, as Israel has shared fresh intelligence with the United States, alleging that Iran recently devised a new specific plot to assassinate President Trump. Fox's David Spunt with details from D.C.
16: Israel, according to the Wall Street Journal, warned the United States about this plot to kill President Trump. Here he is earlier this week about the overall threat.
17: You know what? I may be gone too, because I'm their number one target. It's out all over the place. I'm their number one because they're scum. Well, I'm number one, so I don't know. I can't tell you that, but I don't really care because I'm doing my job.
16: The Wall Street Journal reported that Israel recently shared an intelligence report about an assassination plot involving the president. Specific details not reported, but the president no stranger, as I mentioned, to these threats.
0: Let's stay in Washington now, where federal authorities have now charged 8 individuals in connection with that thwarted plot to attack the UFC Freedom 250 event that was held at the White House last month. Fox's David Smut
18: has this.
16: These eight men were indicted. They're from Ohio, West Virginia, Missouri, Nebraska, Washington State, and California. The case is being run out of Columbus, Ohio. They are allegedly involved in two conspiracies. They include conspiracy to provide material support to terrorists up to 15 years behind bars and conspiracy to commit murder on federal government officials, including the president, vice president, and members of Congress, punishable by up to life in prison. The entire plot was discovered by authorities on June 10th after Tyson Proper's mother called police and said something was a little off with her son. Investigators tell Fox the alleged plan was to use drones with explosives to hit buildings near the event on the South Lawn.
18: If convicted on conspiracy to commit murder, the suspects face a potential penalty of up to life in prison. The fifth day of the preliminary hearing for Tyler Robinson. He's the man accused of assassinating Turning Point USA founder Charlie Kirk, wrapped up yesterday in Provo. Here's Fox's Claudia Cowan.
19: The defense wrapped up its case trying to cast doubt on the ballistics evidence, questioning an ATF agent who analyzed the alleged murder weapon. An ATF report could not positively link the bullet recovered from Charlie Kirk's autopsy to the rifle tied to Robinson, but the prosecution countered the report was, quote, inconclusive because the bullet had broken into fragments. And that was the end of testimony. Looking ahead to the next steps in the case, the prosecution gives its opening brief on July 28th. The defense brief is due August 11th. The prosecution reply brief is due August 18th. And then everyone is back here in court for oral closing arguments on September 1st.
18: And finally, do you want to go to space? Well, maybe you can, because NASA is seeking four volunteers for a year-long simulated mission to the moon and Mars, with the program beginning no earlier than August of 2027. Dr. Alexandria Whitmire, an element scientist with NASA's Moon and Mars Exploration Analog, joined Fox Weather to discuss those rigorous requirements for those hoping to take part.
20: We are seeking astronaut-like individuals. So we're looking for men and women across the U.S. who are between the ages of 30 and 55 and who have, you know, similar to astronauts, STEM backgrounds, and also military experience can qualify as well.
18: Okay, so you don't actually get to go to space, but you get to go to Houston. How about that? The mission is going to utilize two habitats at the Johnson Space Center down in the Space City to replicate deep space travel and surface living. Candidates must be 30 to 55 years old, so I'm out. You got to be a STEM field or have a little bit of pilot experience. Candidates must also pass a multi-day selection process and a strict physical and psychological assessment test. 6:38 is your time. Coming up at 6:42, it's a big day for the music world. And speaking of world, the World Cup. It's narrowing down its contestants very rapidly. Who's left and who's playing today? We'll tell you. Plus, let's travel with Hawkeye. That's next on News Talk 820, 93.3 FM WBAP.
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13: And looking at your WBAP traffic, we have a problem in Dallas. 75 northbound at Woodall Rogers Freeway. There's an accident. Your two left lanes are blocked.
0: Your forecast now from the WBAP on-time experts 24-7 Weather Center. Today, sunny with a high near 98. Heat index values as high as 104. Tonight, it'll be mostly clear with a low around 80. Tomorrow, a 40% chance of showers and thunderstorms. After 1 p.m., it'll be sunny with a high near 97, but your heat index values as high as 105. Right now, you're waking up to 79 degrees in Dallas, 78 in Fort Worth.
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0: 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I'm John Ingham. Good morning. Coming up, all those folks who have come to our country and love it. You know, it's been a great shot in our collective arm for rejuvenating our patriotism, and it's also served as creative inspiration for one music icon. How and who? We'll tell you. But first, let's travel with Hawkeye.
1: It's been named America's favorite roadside attraction. It's a gigantic drugstore complete with tons of other attractions like dinosaurs and splash parks and Western wear in Wall, South Dakota. It's called Wall Drug. What draws all these people to this place? It's hundreds and hundreds of signs. And I asked Rick Husted, the grandson of the founder of Wall Drug, how many signs do you actually have and where are all these signs across the globe?
2: Well, people take signs and take them all over the world. It used to be 10 on lathe, Wall Drug signs, and now they're on plastic with the white background, the green Wall Drug sign. They take them all over the world. Our big boards are in South Dakota, Wyoming, and Minnesota.
1: Okay, and how many are there of those big billboards?
2: Well, over 300.
1: Over 300 billboards. So people see these billboards for miles and miles, and by the time they get near the town of Wall, South Dakota, of course they're going to stop, because one, there's only a few attractions in South Dakota, which everybody stops at, like Mount Rushmore and the Badlands. And I would say of those two, Wall Drug, in my opinion, is probably number three in South Dakota for visitors. Would I be correct in that?
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0: 6:46 is your time as WBAP Saturday Morning News rolls on with some entertainment news for you now. And country music star Trace Adkins is striking a chord with fans across the nation following his standout performance at the Capitol 4 celebration. His new patriotic single, American Made, is surging with popularity. Here's Fox's Michelle Polino.
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6: Adkins also noted his wife, who's from Canada, just became a U.S. citizen. And he gave a shout-out to the European visitors who arrived to watch the FIFA World Cup. And the videos they've been posting on social media showcasing how great America is. The song made its national television debut on PBS's Capitol 4th, 250th weekend celebration. Michelle Polino, Fox News.
0: And from the WBAP Sports Desk, let's check out the FIFA World Cup matches. How about this? At 4 o'clock today, it's Norway and England. That's going to be a great one. And the champions, they're going to be taking on Switzerland tonight. That one kicks off at 8 o'clock. 6:47 is your time, coming up at 6:52. Are you lonesome this morning? Well, if you are, you're not alone. Get it? Well, we'll explain in this week's Fox Block. That's next on News Talk 820, 93.3 FM, WBAP.
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20: In your WBAB traffic in Dallas, 75 northbound at Woodall Rogers, there's an accident blocking the two left lanes. It's going to be stop-and-go traffic. From Brian and Live Oak.
0: Checking out your forecast now from the WBAP On-Time Experts 24-7 Weather Center. Today, it'll be sunny with a high near 98. Your heat index values as high as 104. Tonight, it'll be mostly clear with a low around 80. Tomorrow, a 40% chance of showers and thunderstorms after 1 p.m. It'll be sunny with a high near 97. Your heat index values as high as 105. Right now, you're waking up to 79 degrees in Dallas, 78 in Fort Worth.
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0: 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I'm John Ingham. Good morning. It's time now for this week's Fox Block, and you know, one is the loneliest number, as we've heard, and Hamilton. How do they fit together? Well, Fox's Tushar Saxena will tell you in today's Fox Daily Snapshot.
2: It's July 11th, and this is your Fox Daily Snapshot. Today is National Cheer Up the Lonely Day. We all know someone who may be having a tough time, so today is meant to remind us to reach out and tell that person we're thinking about them and that they're not alone. While not a substitute for those suffering from clinical mental health issues, every little act of kindness or thoughtfulness can help. Also on this date, in 1804, the infamous duel took place between then-Vice President Aaron Burr and Treasury Secretary Alexander Hamilton. The two had been long-time political rivals, which boiled over into the pair meeting in Weehawken, New Jersey for pistols at dawn. Burr would fatally wound Hamilton, who fired into a tree behind Burr. Hamilton would succumb to his wounds the next day. Forever vilified for killing Hamilton, Burr would never hold another high political office after his tenure as vice president ended. I'm Tushar Saxena, and that's your Fox Daily Snapshot.
0: How many of you need a haircut this morning? I got mine cut yesterday, and I didn't really know that barbershops have an interesting history, and it's all in that pole of red, white, and blue spirals. Fox's Matt Murphy explains in
12: Fox Facts.
22: You're in need of a haircut, so you look for that familiar spinning red, white, and blue pole that lets you know you found a barbershop. That pole is a relic from a time when barbers did far more than cut hair. In medieval Europe, barbers also pulled teeth, performed minor surgery, and carried out bloodletting, believed to treat a variety of illnesses. Patients are said to have gripped a wooden staff during the procedure to make their veins more visible. One popular theory suggests that staff, along with blood-soaked bandages associated with the treatment, inspired the barber pole, with the bandages twisting around it to create the familiar red and white spiral. The blue stripe on U.S. barber poles was added later, possibly as a nod to the nation's colors. Barbers eventually left medicine behind, but the pole remained, a spinning reminder of the trade's medical past. Matt Murphy, Fox News.
0: Thank goodness we live in the time that we do. 6:56 is your time. Coming up at 7:04 on WBAP Saturday Morning News, Iran. We want the straight open and some spooky news regarding the president. That's next. So let the dog out, grab another cup of coffee, and join us in just a few minutes as we go back to the top stories of the day at the top of the hour. That's next on News Talk 820, 93.3 FM WBAP.
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20: 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I'm Tayshia Stevens from the 24-hour Breaking News Center.
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20: We have an issue in Dallas, 75 northbound at Woodall Rogers Freeway. We have an accident blocking the two left lanes. Got to find it stop and go from Bryan and Live Oak. Also in Fort Worth, 35W northbound at Heritage Trace Parkway. We have an accident blocking the two lanes there. Traffic getting by in the right exit lane. Delay start at North Tarrant Parkway. And your forecast from the WBAP on-time experts, 24-7 Weather Center, sunny and hot. High near 98, heat index making it feel like 104. Clear tonight, drop into about 80, and then tomorrow, some good news, a 40% chance of rain in the afternoon. Otherwise, sunny, high near 97, heat index, high as 105. And remember, you get the rain, you get the humidity. Right now, 82 in Dallas, 79 in Fort Worth. 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White House considering making a temporary wall of fencing around the executive mansion more permanent.
7: At home and overseas, President Trump has been forced into morbid territory yet again, telling the New York Post today that he left instructions to bomb Iran at levels they've never seen before in the event the country's leadership carries out a successful assassination. The president maintains this is not the product of a new threat on his life from Iran, dismissing a report from the Wall Street Journal that Israel had uncovered a fresh plot. It's not the first time President Trump has referenced leaving instructions in the case that he or a member of his administration was assassinated by Iran. 6,500 miles away from Tehran in Ohio, the Justice Department says it has now indicted eight men in connection with a plot to assassinate the president and top administration officials during last month's UFC Freedom 250 event at the White House.
20: A Texas hospital facing backlash for a billboard in Mexico that encourages illegal immigration and birth tourism. Governor Abbott's ordered an investigation into Mission Regional Medical Center after it advertised birth packages in South Texas on billboards in Mexico that promoted childbirth services to pregnant women in the U.S. illegally. The medical center confirmed it was responsible for that ad campaign, which promoted deliveries with pricing for a natural birth and C-section. The advertising directed people to a website that has now been taken down, along with the billboards. Mesquite addressing crypto mining.
8: Earlier this week, the Mesquite City Council approved new regulations for data centers and cryptocurrency. However, the council postponed a decision on guidelines for lighting, landscaping, and noise standards for data centers, backup generators, and battery energy storage systems. The proposed ordinance would ban cryptocurrency mining as a primary or accessory use within the city limits. Sean Allen, WBAP News.
20: In your money news, Apple suing OpenAI, accusing it of stealing trade secrets. I'm Tayshia Stevens. Keep connected to DFW for the latest on the situation in Iran. 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

0: 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Today is Saturday, July the 11th. 7:04 is your time, and this is WBAP Saturday Morning News. I'm John Ingham. Good morning. Let's begin with world news now, and the United States is calling on Iran to make a public statement declaring that the Strait of Hormuz is indeed open and that ships can now pass through it safely. Fox's Mike Tobin is in Tel Aviv and gets us started.
1: The U.S. hit roughly 170 targets in Iran this week, including rail bridges the U.S. says were used to transport weapons. As U.S. strikes finished, another round attacks southern Iran. The source of that attack remains a mystery. The U.S. says American forces didn't do it. One Iranian lawmaker pointed suspicion at the United Arab Emirates. It happened after Iran once again fired missiles at its neighbors. On Friday, Qatari negotiators supported by the U.S. arrived in Iran with the goal of de-escalation and a return to talks. President Trump posted that Iran requested more talks, but the United States has stated to them in no uncertain terms that the ceasefire is over.
0: Yeah, and the United Kingdom Maritime Trade Operations Center has designated that the maritime security threat level remains severe after three tankers were attacked while traveling the Omani route supported by the United States Navy. Also, there are reports of Iran requesting another round of peace talks with the United States despite mixed signals between the two nations, but we've been here before with these guys, and the president is fed up with them. Here's Fox's Kevin Court.
2: The Trump administration demanding that Iran issue a public statement agreeing to stop firing on commercial ships and declaring the Strait of Hormuz open. Three U.S. officials say the message was sent to Tehran through regional mediators. President Trump has agreed to continue talks with the regime, but maintains the ceasefire is over for now.
0: And Israel is alleging that there was an assassination plot from Iran against President Trump, but there are still talks expected next week in Switzerland.

0: there was an assassination plot from Iran against President Trump, but there are still talks expected next week in Switzerland. Meanwhile, the Iranian people in its regime aren't taking to the suspension of the ceasefire nor the killing of Khomeini very well, and they're sending some chilling messages to 47. But President Trump has an answer to the threats coming from Iran that he be killed. Here's Fox's Gary Baumgarten.
1: President Trump takes to Truth Social to threaten Iran after there were open calls for his death at the funeral of Supreme Leader Ayatollah Ali Khamenei. Trump writing, 1,000 missiles are locked and loaded and aimed at the Islamic Republic of Iran, with thousands of more to immediately follow should the Iranian government act on its threat. During the Khamenei funeral, mourners held posters or banners calling for Trump's killing, along with Israeli Prime Minister Benjamin Netanyahu. Gary Baumgarten, Fox News.
0: So what are we going to do about it? Well, the White House is considering making a wall of fencing around the executive mansion, which was intended to be temporary, but now it may be a little more permanent. Here's Fox's Alexandria Hoff.
2: At home and overseas, President Trump has been forced into morbid territory yet again, telling the New York Post today that he left instructions to bomb Iran at levels they've never seen before in the event the country's leadership carries out a successful assassination. The president maintains this is not the product of a new threat on his life from Iran, dismissing a report from the Wall Street Journal that Israel had uncovered a fresh plot. It's not the first time President Trump has referenced leaving instructions in the case that he or a member of his administration was assassinated by Iran. 6,500 miles away from Tehran in Ohio, the Justice Department says it has now indicted 8 men in connection with a plot to assassinate the president and top administration officials during last month's UFC Freedom 250 event at the White House.
0: Check this out. Investigators say the group's messages included aerial photos around D.C. and talks about where snipers and drones equipped with explosives could be placed. 7:08 is your time. Coming up at 7:12, what constitutes treason these days? Well, would arranging a meeting with an enemy that we're currently at war with qualify? Zoran and one of his minions reportedly did just that. They say differently. We'll talk about it. That's coming up next in 4 minutes on News Talk 820 and 93.3 FM WBAP.
3: Iran says the U.S. is on their radar and threatens the president. And President Trump says, oh, well.
4: 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Brad will let you know about the upcoming week on The Ones.
3: 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And Chief Meteorologist Brad Barton has your weather on The Ones of each hour. 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
5: I thought it might be a good idea this weekend to talk about how to create a feeling of flow, visual flow in your landscape. Good landscaping revolves around focal points. They're the stars of their parts of your gardens. They're the lead singers and actors at center stage in the main spotlight. How well you showcase those focal points will, to a large degree, determine your success as a landscaper. The usual focal point of the public portion of your landscape will be the front door and the entryway. In the backyard, it could be a swimming pool, a garden patio, or some type of garden art like a fountain or a street lamp or a lovely greenhouse. The critical issue is that you need to identify, plan, and have that focusing point to which you guide viewers' eyes. Everything else in your garden should be there in some way or another to serve it. You need to establish a focal point, and that will help create the flow. We'll talk more about that.
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3: And your WBAP traffic in Fort Worth. I-20 westbound at McCart, we have an accident. Two left lanes are blocked. Also in Fort Worth, 35W northbound at Heritage Trace Parkway, there's an accident. Two lanes are blocked. Traffic getting by in the right exit lane. Delays start at North Tarrant Parkway.
4: Checking out your forecast now from the WBAP On-Time Experts 24-7 Weather Center. Today, it'll be sunny with a high near 98. Your heat index values as high as 104. Tonight, it'll be mostly clear with a low around 80. Tomorrow, a 40% chance of showers and thunderstorms after 1 p.m. It'll be sunny with a high near 97, but your heat index value is high as 105. Right now, you're waking up to 79 degrees in Dallas, 78 in Fort Worth.
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0: 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I'm John Ingham. Good morning. Time now to go coast to coast and border to border, everybody, and let's travel all across the country, and let's begin up in the Empire State now, where Zoran Mondami, my goodness, this guy, well, an official serving under him is under fire for trying to arrange a meeting with senior Iranian leaders in New York City. Mondami is saying that he knew nothing about it. Yeah, right. Here's Fox's Alexis McAdams.
1: With threats against the president and all of these things happening with Iran, now the New York City Mayor Zoran Mamdani says his team has not and will not be meeting with Iran's ambassador to the United Nations, explaining it was the ambassador's office who requested that sit down.
2: That meeting did not take place. It will not take place. And I did not know about it until there was a press inquiry regarding it. And when it comes to the work of our commissioner and our international affairs office, it's to ensure that as we are a city of the world, that we are also there to meet with leaders from across the world.
1: This after New York City's commissioner for international affairs reportedly was all set to meet in New York City with Amir Sayed Iravani this week.
0: Okay, and this guy, the Iranian ambassador, he's the same guy that accused the U.S. of being the aggressor while at the United Nations, and he's the one that threatened major consequences if the United States stepped up attacks against Iran. Let's move to the Pine Tree State now, where it's officially official. The main story coming out of Maine, and by now we've all heard that Graham Plattner's time as the Democratic candidate in Maine's crucial Senate race officially ends, mercifully. Here's Kristen Goodwin.
3: While he announced his plans to suspend campaign operations Wednesday, Graham Plattner formally withdrew his candidacy for U.S. Senate Friday evening, sharing a signed letter he wrote to the Maine Secretary of State's office. The 41-year-old was set to face incumbent GOP Senator Susan Collins in November, but he's been plagued by scandal, including an accusation from a former girlfriend who says he drunkenly forced her to have sex, which Plattner denies. Maine's Democratic Party has until July 27th to name his replacement. Earlier this week, the party announced plans to hold a convention before that deadline to find a new candidate, as a number of contenders have thrown their hats into the ring. Kristen Goodwin, Fox News.
0: And we go from one questionable leftist, we'll say, candidate to another. Let's come back to the Lone Star State now, where Texas State Democratic Representative James Taurico is facing off against the Lone Star State's Attorney General Ken Paxton for an open seat in the U.S. Senate. Texas Lieutenant Governor Dan Patrick joined Fox's The Ingram Angle and said that he thinks Paxton is going to win the race, and added that Taurico is just way too extreme.
4: This is a candidate who mocks God regularly. You know, they say he's a moderate pastor, not from any Bible I've ever read.
0: And from the Saturday Morning, that's some good news department. The Real Clear Politics poll average suggests that Paxton is currently polling 0.6 points ahead of Taurico. All right, all my teachers, school administrators, and ISD officials, listen up, as a new investigation revealing that there may be fraud within America's schools. No. Yeah, well, taxpayer dollars allegedly funding personal items like houses and designer goods. It's happening. Congressman Pat Fallon appeared on Fox Business's Maria Bartiromo's Wall Street show and reacted to the latest reports of fraud.
5: Very, really telling and frightening, considering that this was only a fraction of the school districts that the federal government funds. They're really 3 out of 20, and they still found $225 million in fraud.
0: Okay, and the most shocking part of this, not really, California is the worst offender listed in the investigation. 7:18 is your time. Coming up at 7:22, my fellow Texans, do you want to pay tuition for undocumented students? You don't even want to have to pay for your own, right? Much less some that are here illegally. Well, we'll talk about it. 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
14: Your WBAP traffic in Fort Worth. We have an accident. I-20 westbound at McCart Avenue, the two left lanes are blocked. Also in Fort Worth, North Loop 820 eastbound between Beach and Roof Snow Drive, closed due to road construction. And another one in Fort Worth, 35 west northbound at Heritage Trace Parkway, accident with two lanes blocked, so you got to get by in the right exit lane. Delays start at North Tarrant Parkway.
0: Checking out your forecast now from the WBAP On-Time Experts 24-7 Weather Center. Today, it'll be sunny with a high near 98. Heat index values as high as 104. Tonight, it'll be mostly clear with a low around 80. Tomorrow, a 40% chance of showers and thunderstorms after 1 p.m. It'll be sunny with a high near 97, but your heat index values as high as 105. Right now, we're waking up to 79 degrees in both Dallas and in Fort Worth.
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0: 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I'm John Ingham. Good morning. It's time to step into the Lone Star State spotlight now, where an appeals court rejects an effort to preserve a Texas law offering in-state tuition for some undocumented students. Here's Fox's Kristen Goodwin.
3: In a 2-1 ruling, the 5th U.S. Circuit Court of Appeals said groups could not intervene in a case that ended enforcement of the Texas DREAM Act. Passed in 2001, the law allowed students who graduated from a Texas high school or earned an equivalent diploma, lived in Texas, and pledged to seek permanent residency to pay in-state tuition, even if they did not have legal immigration status. Last year, the Justice Department sued, arguing the measure violates federal law barring special benefits for non-U.S. citizens. Texas declined to fight the suit, but advocacy groups, Austin Community College, and a student fought to restore the act. The appeals court not allowing it, agreeing with the government that it conflicts with federal law. Kristen Goodwin, Fox News.
0: Yeah, and our Governor Greg Abbott praised the ruling, saying that the state and the DOJ secured another major victory for the rule of law. Let's move right here to Big D, and specifically in downtown, where organizations distributing food to the homeless individuals are facing continued crackdowns by the city. Here's WBAP's main man, Sean Allen.
16: Despite complying with regulations, groups like Sandwich Sundays and Dallas Street Feeders have been targeted by security guards, police, and code officers. The city's efforts to regulate charitable distributions, though, has sparked controversy. Some council members are advocating for the permits to reduce trash and foodborne illnesses, while others argue that such restrictions infringe on the First Amendment. The ongoing conflict highlights the tension between city initiatives to combat homelessness and grassroots efforts to provide direct aid to those in need. Sean Allen, WBAP News.
0: 7:26 is your time, coming up at 7:34. The Israelis have some crucial information for us regarding the president. We'll tell you what it is as we go back to the top stories of the day at the bottom of the hour on News Talk 820, 93.3 FM, WBAP.
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14: 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I'm Tayshia Stevens from the 24-hour Breaking News Center.
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14: All right, something new, Mesquite. There's an accident blocking the two right lanes, 635 LBJ Freeway southbound at Bruton Road. In Fort Worth, 20 westbound at McCart, we have an accident blocking at the two left lanes. And also Fort Worth, 35W northbound at Heritage Trays Parkway. There's a wreck. Two lanes are blocked, so traffic is getting by in the right exit lane. Delays start at North Tarrant Parkway. And your forecast from the WBAP on-time experts 24-7 Weather Center. Sunny day today, but going to be hot. High near 98. You add in the heat index, going to feel like 104. Tonight, mostly clear, dropping down to about 80. And then tomorrow, it's good news, 40% chance of rain in the afternoon. For high near 97, factor in the heat index, going to feel as hot as 105. Currently 82 in Dallas, 79 in Fort Worth. Your news is service of Classic Chevrolet. Well, there's some reports of Iran requesting another round of peace talks with the U.S. despite mixed signals between the two nations.
4: The Trump administration demanding that Iran issue a public statement agreeing to stop firing on commercial ships and declaring the Strait of Hormuz open. Three U.S. officials say the message was sent to Tehran through regional mediators. President Trump has agreed to continue talks with the regime but maintains a ceasefire is over for now.
14: Fort Worth Police Department facing a potential First Amendment lawsuit following a tense clash with street preachers at a recent homosexual pride festival. Videos circulating online show several officers threatening to cite evangelists Rich Pinkoski and David Grisham for what they call disorderly conduct intended to offend others. Fort Worth Police have since issued a clarification, admitting the officers' claims that offensive speech alone merits a ticket is false. Lawyers for the preachers say city officials violated constitutional rights and the attorneys are preparing legal action. Missouri is under a state of emergency for a once in a thousand year rainfall, which has caused catastrophic flash flooding across that state.
5: As of last night, as operations came to a close, we have now confirmed 351 people have been rescued here in Reynolds County, all safely. 200 of those rescues were children from Camp Tomsock. Those children, around 2:30 in the morning on Friday, had to be moved up to the dining hall. It's a camp that sits right along the shores of the Black River, and that water came quickly. Now, thankfully, the campers are all safe. They were all, in fact, bused back to the St. Louis metro area as of last night. But in order to get out of the camp, they had to be choppered out.
14: In your money news, China temporarily blocking helium exports. That's a key element for chip making. This is the Iran war escalation disrupts global supply. China's Commerce Ministry and Customs Agency announced the ban Friday. They were citing foreign trade law. Helium is crucial for semiconductor manufacturing and medical uses like MRI cooling. Since the Iran war began in late February, helium supply has been disrupted and prices have gone up. China produces about 15% of its helium, importing much from Qatar. I'm Tayshia Stevens. Keep connected, DFW, for the latest on the situation in Iran. For updates anytime, go to WBAP.com or our free mobile app and start your weekday with WBAP's morning news. 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

0: 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I'm John Ingham. Good morning. Let's go back to the top stories of the morning, and Israel has shared fresh intelligence with the United States, alleging that Iran recently devised a new specific plot to assassinate President Trump. Fox's David Spunt is in D.C. and has details.
1: Israel, according to the Wall Street Journal, warned the United States about this plot to kill President Trump. Here he is earlier this week about the overall threat.
2: You know what? I may be gone too, because I'm their number one target. It's out all over the place. I'm their number one because they're scum. Well, I'm number one, so I don't know. I can't tell you that, but I don't really care because I'm doing my job.
1: The Wall Street Journal reported that Israel recently shared an intelligence report about an assassination plot involving the president. Specific details not reported, but the president no stranger, as I mentioned, to these threats.
0: And in spite of all of this, U.S. and Iranian officials are still expected to engage in further negotiation, with talks tentatively slated to resume in Switzerland this next week. We stay in Washington and with David Spunt, where federal authorities have now charged 8 individuals in connection with a thwarted plot to attack the USC Freedom 250 event held at the White House last month. Here's David.
1: These 8 men were indicted. They're from Ohio, West Virginia, Missouri, Nebraska, Washington State, and California. The case is being run out of Columbus, Ohio. They are allegedly involved in 2 conspiracies. They include conspiracy to provide material support to terrorists up to 15 years behind bars, and conspiracy to commit murder on federal government officials, including the president, vice president, and members of Congress, punishable by up to life in prison. The entire plot was discovered by authorities on June 10th after Tyson Proper's mother called police and said something was a little off with her son. Investigators tell Fox the alleged plan was to use drones with explosives to hit buildings near the event on the South Lawn.
0: Yeah, and if convicted on conspiracy to commit murder, the suspects face a potentially penalty of up to life in prison. The 5th day of the preliminary hearing for Tyler Robinson, the man accused of assassinating Turning Point USA founder Charlie Kirk, wrapped up yesterday in Provo, Utah. Here's Fox's Claudia Cowan.
3: The defense wrapped up its case trying to cast doubt on the ballistics evidence, questioning an ATF agent who analyzed the alleged murder weapon. An ATF report could not positively link the bullet recovered from Charlie Kirk's autopsy to the rifle tied to Robinson, but the prosecution countered the report was, quote, inconclusive because the bullet had broken into fragments. And that was the end of testimony. Looking ahead to the next steps in the case, the prosecution gives its opening brief on July 28th. The defense brief is due August 11th. The prosecution reply brief is due August 18th. And then everyone is back here in court for oral closing arguments on September 1st.
0: Robinson has not yet entered a plea. He faces an aggravated murder charge and the death penalty. The World Cup rolls on with the final game at Dallas Stadium to be played on Tuesday. And just because the games are winding down, that doesn't mean that you can't have a tangible memory of the games. Meaning, if you've ever wanted to own a piece of the FIFA World Cup, you now have the chance to. Here's Fox's Tony Genualdo.
4: FIFA is set to sell pieces of grass that will be used in the World Cup final in New Jersey on July 19th. The governing body's store has put up listings of 17.5 by 17.5 by 17.5 segments of turf for $450 a piece. According to FIFA, the parts of the pitch are, quote, permanently preserved in a premium acrylic with a USB keepsake, adding that they are, quote, designed for collectors, fans, and football enthusiasts alike. FIFA has been accused of charging high prices for this year's tournament in the United States. Tickets for the final are being listed for as much as $33,000. Tony Genualdo, Fox News.
0: 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We'll talk about it, and we'll talk about who's left and playing in the World Cup. 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

0: WBAP traffic in Fort Worth. 20 westbound at McCart. We have an accident there blocking the two left lanes. And Mesquite, 635 LBJ Freeway southbound at Bruton Road. Two right lanes are blocked due to an accident there. And 435W northbound at Heritage Trace Parkway. We have a wreck blocking up two lanes, so you're going to have to get around the right exit. Delays start at North Tarrant Parkway.
1: Taking a look at your forecast now from the WBAP On-Time Experts 24-7 Weather Center. Today, it'll be sunny with a high near 98. Your heat index values as high as 104. Tonight, it'll be mostly clear with a low around 80. Tomorrow, a 40% chance of showers and thunderstorms after 1 p.m. It'll be sunny with a high near 97. Your heat index values as high as 105. Right now, you're waking up to 79 degrees in both Dallas and in Fort Worth.
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1: 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I'm John Ingham. Good morning. The Stones, they're still rolling. They're 80. How are they? And if you're old enough to know what an album is, they're spitting out another one. We'll talk about it, but first, let's travel with Hawkeye.
5: If you've ever traveled to the Black Hills, to Mount Rushmore, or to the Badlands in South Dakota, you've probably seen one of the many signs advertising a place called Wall Drug. Rick Husted is the grandson of the founder of Wall Drug. What is Wall Drug and why is everybody going there?
6: Wall Drug is a drugstore, and it is, we believe, one of the most popular and the best loved roadside attractions in the United States.
5: I would definitely agree. I would say it's one of the best roadside attractions in the U.S., if not the best. And you actually answered my one question. Is it actually a drugstore? Is there a pharmacy there?
6: Yes. Yeah. Well, we couldn't be Wall Drug without having a pharmacy. 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
5: Okay. 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A lot of it has to do with all the signs that people see driving up and down the road. What's the story behind the signs?
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5: There are over 300 signs in North Dakota, in Nebraska, and in Minnesota advertising Wall Drug. 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
1: 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And boy, it's a big day for rock and roll. The Rolling Stones have officially released their 25th studio album. It's called Foreign Tongues, and it's hitting the shelves and streaming services. Here's Fox's Michelle Polino.
9: The Rolling Stones continue their legacy with their latest Foreign Tongues. The band's 25th album has 14 tracks and features the singles In the Stars, Rough and Twisted, Jealous Lover, and Divine Intervention featuring Robert Smith of The Cure. The album also includes a cover of Amy Winehouse's You Know I'm No Good, and they continue to stay relevant, partnering with NASCAR on co-branded merchandise and a limited edition collector vinyl, and teaming with Roblox for the release of an immersive game. Michelle Polino, Fox News.
1: That is awesome. And from the WBAP Sports Desk, there's a pair of quarterfinal matches taking place today at the FIFA World Cup. Here's Fox's Tony Genualdo.
10: Two more teams are set to punch their tickets to the FIFA World Cup semifinals today. The action begins at 5 p.m. Eastern on Fox as Norway faces England. Norway has been one of the stories of the tournament so far as their fans have been seen rowing across the country. Erling Haaland has led the charge for the Norwegian team with 7 goals. But England is coming off a win against co-host Mexico in the round of 16, and their captain, Harry Kane, has 6 goals. Following that, at 9 p.m. Eastern on Fox, Argentina faces Switzerland. The defending champions are being led by Lionel Messi, who has the most goals of any player in this tournament with 8. Meanwhile, Switzerland will try to keep their momentum going after a penalty shootout win against Colombia. Tony Genualdo, Fox News.
1: 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Well, if you are, listen up, because there is a big update that's happening today. 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
10: Looking at your WBAP traffic, North Fort Worth, North Loop 820 eastbound between Beach and Roof Snow Drive. It's closed due to road construction there. Also in Fort Worth, 20 westbound at McCart, we have an accident blocking the two left lanes. And remaining in Fort Worth, 35W northbound at Heritage Trace Parkway. Look, that earlier accident has now been cleared.
11: Thank you for one more look at your forecast now from the WBAP On-Time Experts 24-7 Weather Center. Today, it'll be sunny with a high near 98. Your heat index value as high as 104. Tonight, it'll be mostly clear with a low around 80. Tomorrow, a 40% chance of showers and thunderstorms after 1 p.m. It'll be sunny with a high near 97. Your heat index values as high as 105. Right now, you're waking up to 80 degrees in both Dallas and in Fort Worth.
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11: 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I'm Johnny. Good morning. It's time now for this week's Fock Block, and ChatGPT's latest update is released to the public after it was flagged for security concerns. Here's Fox's Evan Brown to explain.
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13: OpenAI is officially releasing GPT 5.6 to the public. This is the latest model for their artificial intelligence, the one that the Trump administration pushed OpenAI not to immediately release to the world, citing security concerns. That resulted in the Sam Altman-led company agreeing to let the U.S. government have exclusive use of the model for 2 weeks. So what's 5.6 do? OpenAI says it can take information from your most used apps and create a slew of finished products on your behalf, such as documents, spreadsheets, and presentations, and even web apps. It also connects to Google's productivity suite and even office tools like Slack. The update comes just as OpenAI releases the newer version of GPT Live, which gives a more human-like voice interaction with the AI in which it's okay to talk over one another. With Fox on Tech, I'm Eben Brown, Fox News.
14: 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They're the best in the business, and you don't want to miss them. Right here on News Talk 820, 93.3 FM, WBAP. We'll see you tomorrow morning at 6 for WBAP's Sunday Morning News. Until then, have a good morning, an even better afternoon, and a crystal clear, great Saturday.
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2: On the ones.
10: In Fort Worth, 20 westbound at McCart, we have an accident blocking the two left lanes. And in Dallas, I-35E northbound at Inwood, we have a disabled vehicle. Your right lane is blocked. And your forecast from the WBAP on-time experts, 24-7 Weather Center. Sunny and hot today with a high near 98. With a heat index, going to feel as hot as 104. Tonight, mostly clear, low around 80. And then tomorrow, we have a 40% chance of rain tomorrow afternoon for a high near 97. But the heat index, feel like more like 105. Currently 81 in Dallas, 77 in Fort Worth. 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The U.S. and Iran are continuing diplomatic talks as tensions escalate over attacks and shipping disputes in the Strait of Hormuz. Matt Whitaker, the U.S. ambassador to NATO, joins Fox and Friends Weekend to weigh in.
3: Peace through strength in action, you know, by returning fire not only a little bit, but 90 strikes to military targets after the attacks to shipping in the Strait. It really demonstrates, I think, the United States is serious about this. And obviously, Iran is trying to come back to the table and negotiate.
10: This comes as Israel reportedly shared intelligence with the U.S., suggesting Iran was considering a new plot to assassinate President Trump. The president warned that the U.S. would launch a devastating military response if Iran tries to kill him. Rounds of heavy rain triggering flash flood threats across the heartland and the south. This comes after Missouri declared a state of emergency Friday as severe flooding swamped part of the state. Fox meteorologist Adam Klotz reports with the latest.
4: What a scary situation across Missouri. They saw in some of those communities on the high end as much as a foot of rain from Thursday. Thursday really into Friday when all that was coming down. We're still tracking a risk of some flooding as we move through the weekend. Now that's shifted a little farther off towards the east. This morning we're seeing at least some flooding, flood alerts, flood warnings there across portions of southern Illinois getting into Kentucky. So really along the Ohio River Valley, those are the areas where that rain is going to continue to come down. We've got a frontal boundary that's just kind of draped across that region. A whole lot of humidity there, and these storms are just one after another after another. When you start to see these storms train, that is when these rainfall totals can start to get really high.
10: California facing questions about its new diaper program after officials delayed sharing details about a contract with Baby to Baby. The nonprofit has connections to Governor Newsom's administration and Newsom's wife. The state has not released the contract and bidding details with Baby to Baby for more than 2 months, even though they are supposed to be public record. The delays have raised concerns about how the contract with Baby to Baby was even awarded. In your money news, Kia issuing at least its third park outside recall for more than 460,000 vehicles due to a fire risk. The recall applies to certain 2020 to 2024 Telluride vehicles because the front power seat motor could overheat and potentially cause a fire while the car is parked or in motion. I'm Tayshia Stevens. Keep connected, DFW, for the latest on the situation in Iran. For updates anytime, go to WBAP.com or our free mobile app and start your weekday with WBAP's morning news, news, traffic, weather, and some laughs. 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
14: 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And if you've been paying attention to the headlines lately, you know the financial markets have been hitting record highs faster than your neighbor hits the buffet line at a retirement potluck. Everything is up. Stocks, real estate, even cryptocurrency is making another lap around the crazy train. And that should feel good, right? I mean, after all, we like our portfolios going up and not down. So why does it feel so nerve-wracking? Well, let's talk about the real emotion nobody admits out loud during a bull market, and it's fear. I'm talking about that sneaky, stomach-knotting sensation that whispers, this is too good to be true and too good to last.

0: inky stomach-knotting sensation that whispers, this is too good to be true and too good to last. You know, that fear is especially real for retirees or those getting close to retirement. Because let's face it, when you're no longer earning a paycheck, every dollar in your portfolio suddenly feels like it's, you know, made of glass. And here's the kicker. When markets are soaring, people don't always get greedy. They get frozen. They say things like, I don't want to buy in at the top, or I'm going to wait for a pullback, or worse, I think it's time to cash out while I'm ahead. Now, if you've ever said one of those phrases, or maybe all three, before your second cup of coffee, you are not alone. But that fear, it can lead to some of the worst financial decisions out there. Buying high out of excitement, selling low out of panic, or doing absolutely nothing at all out of pure paralysis. And let me tell you, doing nothing can be just as dangerous as doing the wrong thing. So today, we're diving into that classic summer dilemma, hot market, cold feet. How do you invest when everything feels overpriced? How do you keep your retirement plan moving forward when your instincts are screaming, stay put? And most importantly, how do you make calm, confident decisions in a market that looks like it's balancing on stilts? As always, I'm joined by the ever curious and delightful, skeptical Susan, who's here to ask the tough questions on behalf of every listener wondering if now is a good time to invest or a good time to hide under the bed with a stack of treasury bills and a flashlight.
1: Ryan, I'm telling you, what a colorful introduction. Now I have this image in my head of retirees all huddled under that blanket, clutching those 10-year bonds. I mean, come on. But, you know, I think you're absolutely right. You know, I've talked to a lot of friends recently who feel exactly what you've just described. You know, they're watching markets go up. I mean, they've seen the numbers. But instead of feeling excited about that, you know, a lot of them express that they're feeling kind of nervous. And honestly, some of them a little suspicious.
0: Right.
1: So,
0: yeah.
1: Ryan, let me ask an obvious question then.
0: Okay.
1: Why do people feel more anxious about investing when things really seem to be going okay?
0: Yeah, that's a great question. And here's the ironic truth. Investors often feel the least confident when they probably should feel the most encouraged, and that comes down to human psychology. You know, when the market is down, there's a weird comfort in thinking, well, it can't get much worse, right? But when it's high, that's when the second guessing kicks in. People assume that a drop is imminent because it just feels too good to be true. We are hardwired with something called loss aversion, which means losing money hurts us about twice as much as gaining money feels good. So when retirees see their accounts growing, they don't think, great, I'm on track. They think, I've got something to lose now, and what if I lose it?
1: Okay, so I think that's true, Ryan. I mean, I hear a lot of people say all the time, hey, you know, I don't want to buy at the top. But, you know, how do you know it's the top? I mean, come on, really, aren't you really just guessing?
0: Yeah, exactly. And that's one of the biggest myths that we need to bust today. Because no one, and I mean no one, not even the guys on CNBC with 10 screens sitting behind them, no one knows where the top is. You only know the peak after it has passed, and by then, it's too late to time it perfectly.
1: Right.
0: That's why trying to, you know, wait for the dip or time your reentry is often a losing game. You end up sitting in cash. You're earning peanuts in a money market fund while the market continues to climb on without you. You know, I had a client, let's call him Bob. He sold out of the market in 2018 because it just felt too high. And he wanted to wait until things cooled off. Well, he waited through 2019. Then 2020 hit, and he said, yep, see, I told you the crash was coming. But then the market rebounded faster than ever. And Bob, he was still waiting through 2021 and 2022 and 2023. Ooh. And guess who finally came back to the table in 2024 after missing one of the most powerful runs in a decade?
1: Wow. So, Ryan, what could Bob have done differently during that time?
0: Well, instead of trying to outsmart the markets, Bob needed a strategy based on discipline and not on predictions. He needed a diversified, balanced portfolio that adjusts gradually based on life stages and risk and not on gut instinct. He also needed an advisor who could say, hey, I get it, you're nervous, but let's talk about your goals, not your feelings. And that's a big part of what we do. We help people move from fear-based thinking to goal-based planning.
1: And it's all about planning.

0: 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You know, Ryan, I really like what you're talking about because instead of reacting to the markets, what you're really talking about is responding to a plan you have put in place for each individual client.
1: Yeah, exactly. You know, the market will always go up and down, but your retirement, it should go forward. You know, if you've got a plan that accounts for growth and income and protection, you do not need to panic every time the S&P burps.
0: Okay, so let's say that someone listening right now is saying, yeah, I've been sitting on the sidelines because, you know, I'm a little worried, I'm a little nervous, I'm not sure this might be the right time for me to invest. What would you say to that person?
1: Well, first thing is take a breath. You are not behind and you're not alone. Okay, second, schedule a complimentary retirement readiness review with us. It's not a sales pitch. It's just a conversation, and we're going to sit down with you, either in person or virtually, and we're going to look at your current positions. We'll talk about your risk comfort, your income needs, your timeline, and also your tax exposure. And then together, we'll create a plan that works in this market and the next market, and the one after that, for that matter.
0: So if I'm still feeling a little nervous about investing right now, this isn't really about jumping all in. It's more about, you know, getting a plan together that's designed specifically for my needs.
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0: 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And a quick reminder for you, Ryan's hosting another one of those free retirement masterclasses. Yeah, they've been so popular. They really fill up fast. The next one's coming up. Let me check the schedule. I believe it's Thursday, July 23rd. That's right. Ryan is going to be in East Fort Worth that evening, Thursday, July 23rd. Great information for you to learn about, like how to avoid costly mistakes when it comes to your Social Security. If you'd like to find out more or just secure a seat to the event, head to our website, CowleyFinancialGroup.com.
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0: Hi, it's Susan here with a quick question for you. How's your retirement plan coming? Listen, if your answer is, oh, what plan? Then it's time for you to listen up.
1: That's right, Susan. 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Well, spoiler alert, it doesn't work like that.
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0: 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I mean, they have been so very popular. Ryan has another one scheduled. Let me check his schedule. Let's see, it's Thursday, July 23rd. That's right. He's going to be at East Fort Worth then. 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
1: 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I am Ryan Cowley with Cowley Financial Group, where we believe the only thing scarier than market volatility is running out of money in retirement. Now, in our first segment, we talked about what happens when a red-hot market meets ice-cold investor confidence. And let's be honest, when prices are up and records are being broken, it's easy to feel like you missed the train. And that's when people say, you know what, I'll just wait. I'll sit this one out. I'll be smart. I'll be safe. But let me ask you a question. Have you ever waited so long to do something that you missed it altogether? Maybe it was booking that summer beach house. You saw the listing in February and thought, okay, I'll grab it next week. And by the time you checked back, it was gone. And now you're stuck in a Motel 6 with a broken AC unit and a vending machine dinner. Well, guess what? People do the same thing with investing. They wait and wait and wait some more. And not because they don't want to invest, but because they're waiting for the perfect moment. The ideal entry point, that mythical dip, and the longer they wait, the more the market marches on without them. So in this segment, we're tackling the perils of the sideline, because while sitting things out may feel safe, it could be one of the biggest risks to your long-term success. And of course, I'm still joined by the insightful and ever curious Susan Darwin. So let's just get into it.
0: Yeah, let's get into it, because there's a lot here I don't understand. I have to tell you, Ryan. But first of all, I want to say that beach house story. I mean, I think that hits a little too close to home for a lot of us. Won't be mentioning any names here. But, you know, I've definitely lost a few good summer rentals over the years because, yeah, exactly. I waited too long. And I do see your point. People, well, they're doing the same thing with their money right now. So let's dig into it because, like I said, I really don't get this, Ryan. Why do people think that waiting is a smarter option? I mean, especially when things seem to be going okay.
1: Because it feels responsible. I mean, think about it. We're taught not to rush into things. Don't make emotional decisions. Look before you leap. And when markets are high, people, they assume a correction must be coming. So they say, okay, I'll wait for the pullback. But that assumes three things. It assumes that a pullback is going to happen. Mm-hmm. It assumes that you're going to recognize it while it's happening. And it assumes that you'll have the guts to act when it does. Well, here's the spoiler. Most people strike out on all three.
0: Okay, I see. Yeah, that makes a lot of sense. But, you know, what's the actual cost of waiting? I mean, come on. If someone says, you know, I'm just going to wait, let's say about 6 months, see how things go, see if everything continues to go well. I mean, Ryan, that really doesn't sound like it's so dangerous on the surface anyway.
1: Well, that's a great question. And the answer is it can cost a lot, not just in theoretical dollars, but in actual measurable missed returns. Let me give you a real-world example.
0: Okay.
1: From 2003 to 2023, if you had invested $100,000 in the S&P 500 and just let it ride, your investment would have grown to over $650,000.
0: Wow.
1: But if you missed just the 10 best days in that entire 20-year span, your $100,000 would have only grown to about $370,000. miss 20 of the best days, you'd be closer to 250,000. That's the danger. And here's the kicker. Those best days, they almost always come right after the worst ones. So if you're sitting on the sidelines after a drop, you often miss the rebound that delivers the gains.
0: Okay, that's wild. I mean, that's really amazing. So by trying to avoid all that risk, you're actually creating, well, it's a different kind of risk.
1: Exactly. I mean, it's the risk of being too conservative. It's the risk of not keeping pace with inflation. It's the risk of not generating enough income in retirement. There's the false sense of security in waiting. People say, I'll hold off until things feel more stable, but markets aren't emotionally stable. That's not their job. Markets are volatile by nature. You know, the stability comes from the plan, not the environment.
0: Yeah, that makes sense. So what do you say to someone who's sitting in cash right now and they're thinking, well, you know, at least I'm not losing any money?
1: I would say, are you sure about that? Because while you're not seeing red numbers, that's true, you're absolutely losing purchasing power. And inflation doesn't care that you're on the sidelines. A dollar today is still buying less than it did last year. And so if your money is not growing, it's actually shrinking. Quietly, yes. And it's doing it without any fanfare. But there's also the opportunity cost. You're missing growth, compounding, dividends. All that adds up. And if you're retired, you may be missing out on sustainable income that could be supporting your lifestyle.
0: Wow, this is amazing. I just want to remind people, if you have to get away from the show, because we understand everybody's very busy this time of year, I just want to remind you, you can find the full show. Ryan's put it up as a podcast on Spotify. Just search Cowley Financial Group. You can also find the podcast online, and that's at CowleyFinancialGroup.com. Okay, Ryan, let's talk about alternatives. I mean, let's just say I'm a little nervous, but I know I shouldn't sit in cash. Do I have to throw all of my money in all at once?
1: Oh, no. I mean, that's another extreme. And we're not about extremes. We're about strategy.
0: Okay.
1: One great tool can be dollar cost averaging. I mean, that's where we take a chunk of your cash and invest it in smaller scheduled increments over time. And in that way, you're not trying to guess the best moment. You're just building your position steadily, which helps reduce the impact of short-term volatility. We also like to look at your goals, your income needs, and even your timelines. If you need income now, we might layer in income-producing investments. If you're still growing wealth, we'll focus more on long-term appreciation. But the point is, it's not an all-or-nothing proposition. There's a middle ground between jump in blindly and stay frozen forever, and that's the sweet spot.
0: And that's what you help people hit. I absolutely love that, Ryan, because what it does is it seems to give people a way to move forward without feeling like they're gambling with their life savings.
1: Yeah, exactly. Investing shouldn't feel like roulette. If it does, something's wrong. What you want is a plan that's built around you. It's built around your risk tolerance, around your lifestyle, your retirement timeline. And that way, even when the market zigs and zags, your strategy remains consistent. Mm-hmm. And here's something I would say to every nervous investor. You don't have to be brave. You just have to be consistent.
0: Man, that makes a lot of sense, Ryan. A lot of sense. So someone listening right now, and they've been sitting on the sidelines for a while, maybe for months, maybe even for years. What would you say is their next step? What should they do next?
1: I would say it's simple. Call us, and call us right now, and let's sit down for your retirement readiness review. 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
0: 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Ryan, great information during this segment. So let me ask you, what's coming up next?
1: Well, next we're going to talk about everyone's least favorite investing partners, and that's emotions. Fear, greed, panic, euphoria. You know, these guys love to crash your portfolio party and overstay their welcome. So in segment three, we're going to talk about how to separate your feelings from your finances and why listening to your gut, well, it might be the worst move you can make. So stick around. 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
0: 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They have been so very popular. You know, the people that show up bring questions for Ryan. You know, they have great information, and really they are so interested in ways to retire successfully. And that's what Ryan is all about, helping you retire successfully. So listen, I want to remind you, the next one's coming up Thursday, July 23rd. He's going to be in East Fort Worth that evening. Great information, as I said, like how to maximize an income while you're retired. 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
4: 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I'm Tayshia Stevens from the 24-hour Breaking News Center.
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3: On the ones.
4: In Fort Worth, 20 westbound at McCarta Avenue, we have an accident there. Two left lanes are blocked. Going to find stop-and-go traffic from James Avenue, Crowley Road. And your forecast from the WBAP on-time experts 24-7 Weather Center. Sunny today with a high near 98. Heat index will make it feel as hot as 104. Clear skies tonight with a low of around 80. And then for Sunday, we have a 40% chance of rain Sunday afternoon. Look for a high near 97. Heat index could be as high as 105. Currently 81 in Dallas, 77 in Fort Worth. 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A U.S. fleet led by two aircraft carriers is moving in the waters near Iran following days of renewed fighting. The forces are gathering as President Trump issues a firm deadline for Tehran to publicly renounce attacks in the Strait of Hormuz. Madeline Rivera from Washington explains that round of talks possibly back on track.
5: The U.S. maintains Iran violated the MOU when it attacked ships transiting through the Strait of Hormuz. To get confidence that Iran is serious about a peace deal, U.S. officials reportedly want Iran to admit they made a mistake. Per Axios, U.S. officials want Iran to publicly acknowledge the strait is open, commit to stopping attacks on commercial vessels, and recognize that shipping lanes will remain open without tolls. U.S. officials have insisted part of the problem with reaching a long-lasting agreement is that the leadership structure in Iran is fragmented, and there are hardliners who are pushing for aggressive action.
4: Secretary of State Marco Rubio slamming Minnesota Governor Tim Walz over his pardon of an illegal immigrant who sexually assaulted a 10-year-old.
5: This man had been issued an order of removal in 2006 after being convicted of first-degree criminal sexual conduct. Court filing state 42-year-old Chu Lu Vang repeatedly sexually assaulted a 10-year-old girl between 2002 and 2004. DHS says Vang, who was in the country illegally from Laos, tried to defend himself by saying it was a, quote, cultural thing to marry and have sex with girls as young as 12. Vang was detained in December as part of Operation Metro Surge. He was scheduled to be deported last month when a state panel granted him a pardon. It essentially wiped clean his criminal record, shielding him from removal. But Secretary of State Marco Rubio says he took action.
4: In your money news, global oil demand set to decline this year for the first time since 2020. I'm Tayshia Stevens. 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
0: And welcome back to Preserving Your Retirement. Thank you so much for joining us this morning. 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And listen, before I turn things over to Ryan, I want to remind you about those free retirement masterclasses. They have been so very popular. You know, the people that show up bring questions for Ryan. You know, they have great information, and really they are so interested in ways to retire successfully. And that's what Ryan is all about, helping you retire successfully. So listen, I want to remind you, the next one's coming up Thursday, July 23rd. He's going to be in East Fort Worth that evening. Great information, as I said, like how to maximize an income while you're retired. Seats are limited, unfortunately, but you can secure a seat at the event or just find out more information by heading to our website. What's the website? 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
1: Yeah, and welcome back to Preserving Your Retirement, where we say things the financial media won't. Things like, it's okay to feel nervous. Mm-hmm. And things like, no, you shouldn't be buying crypto just because your cousin said it's the future of money. Now, I'm Ryan Cowley with Cowley Financial Group, and if you've been with us so far today, we've been talking about what to do when the market feels too high to touch, and also that emotional tension that builds when everything's going up except for your confidence. Now, we've covered how fear can paralyze investors, and how waiting for the right time, well, that can, you know, turn into missing out on the best times. But now we're going to dig into what really drives most bad investing decisions, and no, it's not lack of information. It's not even bad luck. It's emotion. You know, specifically fear and greed. Now, those are the two big troublemakers that are sitting on every retiree's shoulder, just whispering horrible advice at exactly the wrong moments. You know the drill. Fear tells you to get out right at the bottom. Greed tells you to jump in right at the top. Yeah. And when you listen to them, you usually end up broke and bitter and binge watching cable news with a calculator in one hand and a bottle of antacids in the other. You see, one of the biggest myths in retirement planning is that investing is all about numbers, but it's really about behavior. Most people don't underperform the market because they're in the wrong funds. They underperform because they panic at the wrong times. So in this segment, we're going to explore how emotions sabotage even the smartest investors and what you can do to protect your retirement from the worst advisor of all. That's your gut instinct. So, Susan, let's dig into it.
0: Let's dig in, Ryan, because I'll tell you, I think that guy you were talking about lived next door to my parents. It was always checking the stock market. And, hey, come over to your house and want to turn that.
1: Probably one on the other side of them, too.
0: Exactly. You know, I love where this is headed, Ryan, because come on, we've all seen this play out. I mean, we feel things really, really strongly when it comes to our own money. So here's my first question for you. Why are emotions so powerful? I mean, why are they such a powerful force when it comes to us making investments?
1: Yeah, a great question. It really comes down to this. Money is personal. It's tied to our security. It's tied to our identities, our memories, and even our dreams for the future. And when we see our portfolio drop, it's not just numbers on a screen. It's the trip that we won't be able to take. It's the gift that we can't give our grandchildren. It's the what if that keeps us up at night. So, of course, emotions get involved, but here's the irony. Our emotions evolved to protect us from predators and from bad weather, not to navigate global markets. Now, our instincts, they tell us to run away from pain and to chase after pleasure. And in the investing world, that usually means selling when things get scary and buying when everyone else is giddy.
0: You know, it sounds like a recipe for disaster. I mean, is that why people always seem to buy high and sell low?
1: Yeah, exactly. It's like reverse shopping.
0: Right.
1: Stick with me on this. Imagine going to a store and saying, hey, I'd like to pay double for those shoes right now because they're in high demand. And then 2 weeks later, when they go on sale, you return them for less than you paid for. It sounds crazy, but that's exactly what emotional investors do. They pile in when the market is hot, and then they bail out when it's crashing. And I call it the buy high, sell cry strategy, and it just doesn't work.
0: Yeah, I love that, Ryan. But here's the problem. Most of us don't realize that we're making emotional decisions at the moment. I mean, really, we don't. I mean, it feels logical to us. It feels like we're saying, well, you know what? I'm just being smart.
1: Yeah, you're spot on, Susan. When people sell during a downturn, they don't say, hey, I'm panicking. Mm-hmm. They say, I'm being prudent. And when they chase the latest hot stock, they say, I'm capitalizing on momentum. But the truth is, if you're making investment decisions based on fear and urgency or even excitement, you're probably making emotional calls and not strategic ones. And let me say something especially important for retirees. Once you are in retirement, the cost of emotional decisions, it goes way up because you don't have 30 years of working of income ahead of you to recover from a bad move.
0: Right.
1: You need your portfolio to be working for you now, and that means making clear, calm decisions based on a plan and not on panic.
0: You know, that makes perfect sense, Ryan. So how do you help people take emotion out of all of this? I mean, I imagine even the calmest retiree still has some of those oh no moments when the markets do dip down.
1: Yeah, absolutely. You know, we all feel it. I feel it. But here's the key. We build a plan that anticipates those moments. You know, when I work with clients, we stress test their portfolios and we say, okay, what happens if there's a 20% market drop? What happens if interest rates spike? What happens if inflation stays high? And then we build a strategy that can weather those scenarios without requiring emotional knee-jerk reactions. We also focus heavily on income planning because when you know where your income is coming from, you're far less likely to panic when your account balances wobble. It's the difference between seeing a storm outside and knowing that you've got a strong roof and a generator to back you up You might not like the thunder and all the noise, but you're not going to run for the hills either.
0: So it's all about planning. 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Okay, Ryan, really what you're talking about is being prepared, making sure there's a plan in place for you before all that panic starts to set in.
1: Yeah, absolutely. And another thing we do is we act as kind of an emotional filter. You know, sometimes just having someone to talk to can be the difference between staying the course and doing something reckless. You know, I've had many calls that kind of go like this. Okay, Ryan, the market's down. Should we get out? And I'll say, okay, let's take a breath. Let's look at your plan. Has anything changed about your goals or your time horizon or your income needs? 9 times out of 10, the answer is no, and then they start to relax. And that's the power of working with a fiduciary, you know, someone who's legally and ethically bound to act in your best interest, even when your emotions aren't.
0: Absolutely. Your best interests always come first. And that's really important. So for people listening, Ryan, maybe they recognize themselves in what you're talking about. What is their next step?
1: Well, step one is getting a plan that's strong enough to keep you from being swayed by fear or seduced by hype. And that starts with our retirement readiness review. 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And we'll talk through your risk comfort, your goals, your timeline, and we'll show you how to build a portfolio that supports your income needs while giving you confidence to stick to your plan no matter what the headlines say. 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That number again is 888-542-5211, and let's replace panic with purpose and replace emotion with strategy.
0: 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They've been really popular. So Ryan has one scheduled for Thursday, July 23rd. He's going to be in East Fort Worth. Really great information, like how you can avoid seriously costly mistakes when it comes to your Social Security. 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Ryan also has it posted online. Okay, Ryan, so what's coming up next?
1: All right, so we've talked about fear and hesitation and bad instincts. So in our final segment, we're going to bring it home with solutions. We're going to walk through smart strategies for investing in a market that feels too high, including how to lock in your gains, how to create retirement income you can count on, and how to protect yourself without pulling the plug on your future. So stick around. Segment 4 is going to be packed with practical steps that you can take right now, and you're listening to Preserving Your Retirement. Don't go anywhere.
0: So you've spent your whole life working hard, saving your money, and now retirement is just around the corner. 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
0: 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You can now reach out to Ryan on LinkedIn as well. And a quick reminder for you, Ryan's hosting another one of those free retirement masterclasses. Yeah, they've been so popular. They really fill up fast. The next one's coming up. Let me check the schedule. I believe it's Thursday, July 23rd. That's right. Ryan is going to be in East Fort Worth that evening, Thursday, July 23rd. Great information for you to learn about, like how to avoid costly mistakes when it comes to your Social Security. If you'd like to find out more or just secure a seat to the event, head to our website, CowleyFinancialGroup.com.
1: And welcome back to our final segment of Preserving Your Retirement, where we don't predict the market, we just prepare for it. And I'm Ryan Cowley with Cowley Financial Group, and today we've been talking about what happens when the markets are soaring and the headlines are glowing and your instincts are saying, you know what, this feels kind of like a trap. You know, we've explored the emotional landmines of investing in a hot market, how fear keeps people stuck, and how waiting can cost you big, and how emotions quietly sabotage your financial future. But now it's time to shift gears, and let's talk about solutions, because no one wants to be paralyzed. No one wants to make emotional, reactive decisions. What retirees need and really deserve is a strategy that works in any market, one that doesn't leave you overly exposed, but also doesn't stick you in the corner earning 2% while inflation's eating your lunch. So in this last segment, I want to lay out some practical, level-headed strategies that retirees can use when the market is feeling overpriced and unpredictable or sometimes just plain scary. Because here's the truth. You don't need to get it perfect. You just need to get it right enough and do so consistently. And I've got Susan here with me, ready to help walk us through what this looks like in the real world.
0: Absolutely. I love that, Ryan. I love it so much. Not perfect. Just right enough. It makes a lot of sense. So it really takes the pressure off so many people. So let's get into this a little bit more, Ryan. What's the first smart move retirees can make when they're worried about investing at the top?
1: Yeah, that's a great place to start. Strategy number one is this. Take some gains off the table, but don't abandon the game. If the markets have been on a tear, and let's face it, lately it has, it's okay to lock in some of those gains. Think of it like harvesting vegetables from your garden. You don't just rip up the whole plot just because you pulled a few tomatoes. And rebalancing is the key here. I mean, that means trimming back the parts of your portfolio that have grown beyond their target allocation. So, if stocks are now 75% of your portfolio and you're only comfortable with 60%, take some chips off the table and reallocate to something more stable. I mean, that might be bonds, fixed index annuities, or even just short-term income vehicles that align with your goals.
0: So really, Ryan, what you're saying, this isn't really about running for the hills, throwing your arms up and giving up. It's just about not letting your portfolio get lopsided.
1: Yeah, exactly. Rebalancing helps you stay aligned with your actual risk tolerance. Not the one you thought you had until, your account dropped 12% in a week.
0: Okay, so that's one strategy. Can you tell us about another?
1: Sure. Here's number two. Turn your portfolio into a paycheck. When markets are high, it's a great time to look at generating income. That could mean shifting some gains into dividend-paying stocks, bond ladders, or even annuities that provide a guaranteed income stream. And here's a simple truth. When people know where their next check is coming from, they stop freaking out about what the markets did today. Retirees, they don't need to beat the market. They need reliable income that covers their expenses and protects their purchasing power and helps them sleep well at night.
0: Yeah, that makes sense, too. So it's really less about chasing those returns and more about replacing a paycheck.
1: Yeah, exactly. It's about financial stability. A good income plan, it doesn't just produce cash. It reduces your stress, and it helps you stop watching the Dow Jones like it's your blood pressure monitor.
0: Okay. So what else, Ryan? What else should people be considering?
1: Strategy number three is have a bucket plan.
0: A bucket plan.
1: And no, I don't mean kick the bucket. I mean segment your assets into different time horizons. Picture this. Bucket number one is your short-term money. That's your cash, CDs, money market. This covers your next, say, 1 to 2 years of expenses. It's boring, but it's boring on purpose. Bucket number two is your midterm money, stuff that grows slowly but steadily, things like bonds or conservative funds. And then bucket number three, that's your long-term growth. Think equities, real estate, or even higher risk assets, depending on your comfort level. Now, this approach, it lets you handle market volatility without panicking. You know, if the stock markets drop, I mean, who cares? That's your bucket number three. You're not touching that for 7 to 10 years anyway. Meanwhile, your short-term needs are covered.
0: You know, I love that framework. It really turns that chaos into clarity. And I imagine that a lot of retirees, they don't even realize that they can restructure their money this way.
1: Exactly. Most people, they have a jumble of accounts with no clear strategy, you know, behind how and when to use those accounts. It's kind of like heading out on a road trip with no GPS and no snacks, and you're just hoping that gas stations just simply appear when you need them.
0: So, Ryan, what if someone is sitting here thinking, okay, this all sounds really good, it makes sense, but I have no idea where to start, no idea at all. What should they be doing? What's their first step? What are you going to tell them?
1: Well, the best part, you don't have to figure it out all alone. That's really what our job is. We specialize in helping people create customized retirement plans. Plans that account for hot markets, plans for cold feet, rising inflation, tax changes, and yes, even another recession if one comes knocking. We're going to look at your full picture. We're going to look at your assets, your income needs, your risk tolerance, your goals. And we're going to help build a plan, with all of that in mind.
0: And that's part of your retirement readiness review, right? I mean, this really is a pretty comprehensive review, Ryan.
1: Yeah, you got it. 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Mm-hmm. There's no pressure,
0: right,
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0: 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You know, Ryan, this has been really a great conversation this morning. I mean, let me see. We started out with some anxiety, and now we're ending with strategy, which, Ryan, I have to say, that is exactly what I think a lot of people really needed to hear, that it's not too late. They can get a strategy in place for them.
1: Yeah, and that's the goal, Susan. And it's not about fear. It's not about hype. It's just about thoughtful guidance. Because your retirement, it isn't about what the market does next. It's about what you do next.
0: 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So Ryan has one scheduled for Thursday, July 23rd. 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
1: And thank you for joining us on Preserving Your Retirement. Hope you have a wonderful rest of your Saturday. Now, we will be back again next week, but until then, take action, stay proactive, and remember, your retirement is worth preserving and protecting.
0: All right, here's a thought. 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
1: 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The opinions expressed by me and guests on this show are our own and do not reflect the opinions of this radio station. 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Any statements or opinions are subject to change without notice. Investments involve risk and, unless otherwise stated, are not guaranteed. Past performance cannot be used as an indicator to determine future results. Any strategies mentioned may not be suitable for everyone. Information expressed does not take into account your specific situation or objectives and is not intended as recommendations appropriate for you. Before acting on any information mentioned, please consult with a qualified tax or investment advisor to determine if it is suitable for your specific situation. 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The host is currently a client of the advisor. However, any comments are not intended to be used as the sole basis for any financial decisions. They represent no guarantee of future investment success and do not ensure any client or prospect will experience a higher performance or results.
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4: 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I'm Tayshia Stevens from the 24-Hour Breaking News Center.
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3: On the ones.
4: In Arlington, we have an accident. I-20 eastbound at Highway 287. Your right lane is blocked. It'll find stop-and-go traffic from Bowman Springs Road. And in Fort Worth, 20 westbound at McCart, we have an accident. Two left lanes blocked there. Stop-and-go from James Avenue, Crowley Road. And your weather from the and your forecast from the WBAP on-time experts 24/7 Weather Center. Sunny and hot today. Look for high near 98. Heat index value could be as high as 104. Clear tonight, low of around 80. And then tomorrow, 40% chance of rain tomorrow afternoon. Otherwise, sunny, high of 97 with a heat index as high as 105. Right now, it's 83 in Dallas, 80 in Fort Worth. News service of Classic Chevrolet. President Trump says the U.S. has agreed to continue talks with Iran, but in a post on Truth Social, the president said that he told Iran that the ceasefire is over. This comes after the two countries traded strikes earlier in the week. The president, meanwhile, has an answer to those threats coming from Iran.
6: President Trump takes to Truth Social to threaten Iran after there were open calls for his death at the funeral of Supreme Leader Ayatollah Ali Khamenei. Trump writing, 1,000 missiles are locked and loaded and aimed at the Islamic Republic of Iran, with thousands of more to immediately follow should the Iranian government act on its threat. During the Khamenei funeral, mourners held posters or banners calling for Trump's killing, along with Israeli Prime Minister Benjamin Netanyahu. Gary Baumgarten, Fox News.
4: In your money news, many of America's fading shopping malls getting a second chance, and it's about much more than shopping.
7: Across the country, aging shopping malls are being reimagined. According to the Urban Land Institute, developers are transforming former mall properties into mixed-use communities. Instead of empty parking lots and vacant storefronts, many sites now feature apartments, restaurants, medical offices, parks, schools, and entertainment venues. One of the biggest examples is New Jersey's Monmouth Mall, where the aging shopping center is being redeveloped into a community with nearly 1,000 apartments. Experts say the trend helps address housing shortages while breathing new life into underused properties. For many Americans, the mall may no longer be the place to shop, but it could soon become the place to live, work, and gather. Chris DeMeo, Fox News.
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10: Good morning. Welcome to the Car Pro Show. It is Saturday, July the 11th. We're live in downtown Dallas, bringing you 2 hours of straight talk and honest answers about everything automotive. So, If you're thinking about making a move, let's talk about that. Let's make sure you make that right decision. All you got to do is pick up the phone, call 800-288-WBAP, 800-288-9227. Tell me what you're thinking about doing. I'll tell you if I think that's a great idea, or maybe I've got an alternate idea for you to consider. And maybe you're thinking about, you know, down to two or three different cars that you're interested in. I've probably reviewed it. And if so, I'd be more than happy to give you my opinion or what I think is best for you. We always need a little bit of information back from you for me to be able to help you. Tell me, it's always helpful to know what you've been driving. If you want an SUV, do you need that third row seat or not? Any other must-have items. That's always good information to have. So let's talk about it at 800-288-9227. Question of the day. And I'd love to hear from you on that, too. Same phone number, 800-288-9227. What's one thing other drivers do that drives you crazy? One thing other drivers do that drives you crazy. And I've actually got

0: anything other drivers do that drives you crazy. One thing other drivers do that drives you crazy. And I've actually got a whole list. But we'll get into that as we go along. Todd Chambliss is here. How you doing, pal?
1: Doing okay, Jerry. Just a little, I think I brought something back with me from D.C. When we did our trip last week. And it slowly came up and it just sort of bit me. But I'm going to work through it today. Hopefully not going to drive anybody crazy with a little bit of hoarseness going on.
0: Well, for those who don't know, Todd and his wife both sing in a church choir, and you guys got invited to come to the America 250 celebration.
1: We did. We were a part of that. We did something that day. We did something the night before at the Kennedy Center. It's the last act to perform there before they shut it down for a little bit and did some redoing of the hall. But that was one of the big highlights of it.
0: Isn't it the Trump Kennedy Center?
1: They cover that up with a big tarp. Yeah, there's a tarp over it right now.
0: You're kidding.
1: No, sir.
0: I didn't know that.
1: Absolutely. It was still there when we were there just last week. And that was great. And we went to monuments all over town. And it was just a great trip. And it was tiring because for D.C. to be 100 and something every single day is unusual. It's normally humid there, and it's always stuffy, but it was extremely hot. But we were happy to go and to do that for a week, but always happy to be back after a long trip. And thank you for the opportunity to go, because in place of me being here last week, we had that special, the Road to 250, that played last July 4th on Saturday.
0: We did, and boy, did I get a lot of email on that.
1: Yeah.
0: Everybody really seemed to love it. We had a lot of great people that recorded patriotic things for us. I mean, Hal J was great.
1: Doug Dunbar did a great job.
0: Doug Dunbar killed it.
1: Yeah, he really did.
0: Doug gets it. I mean, he just really does.
1: And what a great story he's got, too.
0: Oh, my goodness.
1: Yeah.
0: Absolutely. And we had Rusty Wallace. We had Dane Minor. We had Trey Russell. I mean, the list just went on and on, mm-hmm. and it was great to hear from all those people, plus a lot of patriotic stuff. Now, on that recording for this show, because we actually pre-recorded 5 hours,
1: mm-hmm.
0: two for here on WBAP, three more for the national show. For this show, we did not include my new song that I wrote and produced. So we're going to do that this morning at 9:35.
1: Good. Okay.
0: Yeah. Looking forward to that. The premise behind it was it actually happened while we were recording, while we were recording the national version of Road to 250. Because I made the contact. I made the comment that it was so refreshing to see all these people in America for the World Cup, and how happy, I mean, just how giddy they were about America.
1: Yeah, because they were all told this terrible story. This place is a ruin. It's, you know, the people hate living there. They get here, they experience it, and they see the freedoms we have and the things we get to enjoy. And they're like, I don't see the problem. I love this place. This is great.
0: Yeah, exactly.
1: Even the ranch dressing I like.
0: So we got to talking about that, and it's just like every other one of these songs that I've done, it hit me.
1: Mm-hmm.
0: There's a song here.
1: Yeah.
0: And so it's called Why Can't Everybody See It? And it's about the people who came to America to watch the soccer and how they see how great a place this is, but those of us who live here every single day can't see it.
1: Right.
0: So that's coming up at 9:35
1: very
0: this
1: good
0: morning.
1: Yeah.
0: 800-288-WBAP, 800-288-9227. That's the phone number here for the Car Pro Show. Our newsletter came out yesterday.
1: Chock full of stuff.
0: Oh, my goodness.
1: Like you released the gates after last week. I know it was an abbreviated one last week.
0: It was, so I had 2 weeks worth of things to
1: save up. Yeah, you had a little pent up whatever going on there.
0: Yeah, I'm pretty sure I angered a lot of people.
1: Yeah, you did. But it's good stuff.
0: If you didn't get yesterday's, you can subscribe today and get it immediately.

0: Lee, but the number one clicked on things that the number one clicked on stories that you guys read was Dave Ramsey blows it again on car advice.
1: Yeah.
0: So I take him to task. Second thing was I say it's time for General Motors CEO Mary Barra to retire.
1: Sure looks that way.
0: She's been there long enough.
1: Yeah.
0: Plenty of mistakes has been made. She made $29 million last year screwing things up.
1: Mm.
0: I think it's time.
1: Yeah.
0: It's not personal. I like her. She's a nice lady, I'm quite sure. But it's time to move on, General Motors. Time to move on. And then third, Consumer Reports. You remember about 2 weeks ago, maybe three now, I really took Consumer Reports to task about their report on pickup trucks. So apparently they got wind of this. And they had their head guy over communications reach out to me. And he gave me all these things on what, you know, their side of what I wrote.
1: Yeah.
0: Which was nice of them to do. I appreciated that. I appreciated the interaction. I always do. It's like Dave Ramsey. 6 years ago, I took him to task, invited him on the show, told him I'd be on his show.
1: Right, right.
0: Let's you're wrong here. Let's talk about it. I mean, if you got an advice show, you should want to give out the best advice you can, right?
1: Oh, 100%.
0: Otherwise, you're a waste of time. And frankly, people figure it out.
1: Yeah.
0: And,
1: did he ever respond to you, by the way?
0: No, of course not.
1: Well, that's crazy.
0: And he won't respond this time.
1: Yeah.
0: So we'll see. But Consumer Reports did.
1: Okay.
0: I went through it line by line, line by line. Didn't change my mind one iota.
1: Yeah.
0: But
1: yeah.
0: The fact that they took the time to reach out was a good sign to me.
1: Okay.
0: So there's your top three stories. I'm sure a lot of people were, I'm sure I angered a lot of people with those. But you know what? Sometimes you just got to get it out on the table.
1: Absolutely.
0: And I decided to do it all in 1 week instead of spreading it out.
1: Yeah.
0: So there you go.
1: Katie barred the door.
0: 800-288-WBAP. What do other drivers do that drive you crazy? Chad and Waxahachie, after a quick break, we'll come back. You'll be first on the Car Pro Show. 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
1: Well, the classic car of the week is certainly classic, as classic as really as you can go. This is a very, very early model of a vehicle that you need to go guess the correct year, make, and model of. And if you do that, you'll be amongst those who made the correct guess. We'll draw randomly for a winner for an auto heat shield. And what did Tayshia say earlier? I think 104, 103, something like that. As far as the actual heat.
0: It was hot.
1: So yeah, it's those kinds of days where, you know, you're happy to have that auto heat shield cut out perfectly to your windshield. I've been using it all week long this week. So go make your guess on Facebook. If you need the link to Facebook, go to carpro.com. At the bottom, link is right there.
0: There you go. Let's talk to Chad in Waxahachie. Chad, thanks for calling, pal.
5: Yes, sir. Good morning, and happy late July 4th last Saturday. I know you were probably working, so I hope you had a great one.
0: Well, thank you, buddy. I appreciate that. Yeah. What drives you crazy with other drivers?
5: When you were at a signal light, of course, and there's a vehicle in front of you at a red light, when you're wanting to turn right, but they're not.
0: Yes.
5: So the right on red, and they don't turn right. And say you and the vehicle behind you, and even the one after you, they're all wanting to turn right. They're not. But you and the others are wanting to turn right on red. But that vehicle, yeah.
0: You nailed my number one.
1: Is that really near number one?
0: It is. Okay. It is. It's so selfish.
1: It kind of is.
0: And,
1: yeah.
0: And I will, if I'm coming up on a red light in the right lane, I will move behind five cars to get out of there. But then the next guy that pulls up, he's going straight.
1: Of course. Where's
5: Two things here, Jerry.
0: Yes, sir.
5: If I'm in that right lane and I'm not turning right, if I can, I will slow down, move over to the left hand. So if the person's behind me, so that's a little bit, you know, Curtis, not defensive driving, but courtesy driving.
0: Yes, I do the same thing.
1: Yep.
0: I do it all the time.
5: All the time. And this is something more of important. Maybe you're going to do it in the second hour, but this past Tuesday, 10 years ago, I know it was a big, you had a big thing on it on that Saturday.
0: Yes, July 7, 2016.
5: That was, wow. So you may do something in your second hour. I know
0: we
5: that
0: did
5: was
0: it.
5: A,
0: we did it last week, Chad.
5: Oh, okay. I'm sorry.
0: Since it was close to the anniversary, I've got a song I did for police officers called Black Tape on My Badge. Mm-hmm. We played that. I read the names of the four Dallas officers and the one DART officer. Yeah, we did a whole segment on that last week.
5: Did you go to the thing on Tuesday or when they
0: No, I didn't.
5: It?
0: I did not make the memorial this year. I had hoped to, and I had a computer crash that day, believe it or not.
1: Really?
0: Yes.
1: Oh, didn't know that.
0: I didn't drag you into it, Todd.
1: I got surprised I didn't hear from you.
0: I had everybody else. Well, if you hadn't just got back from a trip, I would have. But okay. It just,
5: I'll let you go, but I can't believe I got the number one ride on your list.
0: You
5: wow.
0: did.
5: I got my lottery ticket today.
0: That is my big thing. Hey, go back and listen to last week's podcast.
5: We did the DPD
0: thing in our one, wasn't it, Todd?
1: It sounds right.
0: I think we did. In the second or third segment of hour one. But you can go to WBAP.com under podcast, and you'll see Car Pro Show. Or if you've got yesterday's newsletter, we gave you a link right at the top.
1: That's right.
0: To listen to the podcast, listen to my new song, listen to Black Tape on My Badge. Lots of stuff in the newsletter yesterday. So, Chad, good to have you, buddy.
5: Thanks.
0: Thank you so much. Chad opened up a line at 800-288-9227. Yes, he hit my number one thing.
1: That's crazy.
0: I will not do that. I will not go straight in a right lane coming up on a light. I will move over.
1: Even if it's the only one that's going that way, like, in other words, if there's two lanes and your left lane is left only.
0: No,
1: right
0: no, no, I won't do that.
1: Okay, I didn't know whether...
0: No.
1: Okay.
0: But if most intersections, there's two going straight and a left turn lane. So
1: correct,
0: I'll move into that left lane so that somebody that wants to turn right...
1: Yeah, I'll do that too, actually.
0: Can, you know, turn right on red.
1: Yeah.
0: And but like I said, it never fails. When I go out of my way to clear that lane, the next person that comes
1: some
0: up.
1: Some goofball does the same thing. They'll straight. Go up and they'll be straight and they'll block everybody.
0: And there's a line of cars behind them with the right blinker on.
1: Wears me out.
0: Oh, yeah.
1: Yeah, that's not good.
0: Mike in Euless, Texas. Michael, what drives you crazy about other drivers?
6: Well, I'm kind of disappointed in you, Jerry. You know, I mean, you know, because I think number one is the left lane. The fast lane.
0: Oh,
1: like people blocking it.
6: 5 miles an hour.
0: On the freeway.
6: And now, yes, sir. And I don't haul butt everywhere to just, you know.
0: Oh,
6: but
0: I do.
6: I like to get home.
1: It's a fault.
6: Because this could be recorded. I don't want to, you know, say that.
0: You know? There you go.
1: Probably smart.
6: And thank you. And I drive a fast car, but it just drives me freaking crazy when there's someone over in the left lane, and maybe they're from California. I don't know. But yeah. They just don't understand. Just get one lane over. You know what I'm saying? Let us go.
0: It is supposed to be the passing lane.
1: Correct.
0: Not the driving lane. And I get that. I love the areas out on, when I'm going to Granbury from Garland, there's a long stretch on I-20 that will not allow 18-wheelers to drive in the left lane, period. Hmm. They cannot get in that left lane. And boy, I tell you what, that makes such a difference, you know? What's your dog barking about?
6: I mean... You know, that's funny you hear my dog out there. He just started barking right now because he wants to go outside and take a walk.
1: Oh, okay.
0: We'll take him for a walk, for God's sake.
1: Dude. What are you doing?
6: You know what? You know, that's dude. That's his name, dude.
1: Dude?
6: Yeah. So I'm going to take him for a walk, Jerry.
0: Yeah, you better.
6: I'm going to take him for a walk. But, yeah, the left-hand thing just, I mean, I even get over when I'm doing 90, right?
0: Oh, I do, too.
6: One lane.
0: I do, too.
6: Yeah.
0: If somebody's gaining on me, I will always get out of their way.
1: Yep. 100%.
0: If I got to drive 110 to get out of their way, I'm going to let them go by.
6: I've done that.
0: But let me tell you something.
6: Great talking to you.
0: You too, buddy. Next week, next Friday in the newsletter, if you're not a subscriber, you need to subscribe because one of the stories I've got for next week already is that starting next Saturday, all the police agencies in the Dallas area are having Operation Slowdown. They're going to spend a week writing tickets, which tells me they're going to be writing them for not 10 over. They'll probably be writing them for 5 over.
1: Oh, is that right?
0: Oh, I don't doubt it for a second.
1: Wow.
0: Everybody's pulling together, and they're going to slow this place down.
1: Wow.
0: That's bad news for somebody who reviews cars.
1: Exactly, yeah.
0: There you go.
1: There's a little bit of a lead foot, maybe?
0: A little bit.
1: A lot of a lead foot.
0: Yes. All right. We've got a line if you want to add you to the list of things that makes you crazy that other drivers do. And Patrick in Springtown. Patrick, you're next. What could I help you with, sir?
7: Howdy, sir. Good morning.
0: Good morning, buddy.
7: My number one pet peeve.
0: Yes.
7: No one knows how to use a turn signal indicator.
0: Ain't that the truth?
1: Mm-hmm.
0: Ain't that the truth?
7: They will cut you off. I own a transportation business, so I'm driving every day. If I see someone using a blinker, I think it's a sign of the second coming.
0: Yeah.
7: And here's what really cracks me up is let there be snow or rain, the people that never use their blinker put their four-way hazard lights on.
0: Oh, yeah.
7: And drive around like they're emergency services.
0: Yeah, I don't get that either. But, you know, you reminded me of something that I had a conversation with a listener yesterday. And we've got so many electric cars on the road today. Electric cars, by design, immediately start to slow down when you take your foot off the accelerator.
1: Mm-hmm.
0: Now, and what that does is the friction from the brakes sends a charge to the battery. And that's one of the ways that they regenerate themselves.
1: Okay.
0: Okay.
1: Yeah.
0: So one thing this listener noticed, and I agree, I know I've noticed it too, is with these electric cars, they immediately start to slow down when you take your foot off the gas, like, you're going to slow down some.
1: Yeah.
0: Or you're taking your foot off the gas to put it on the brake. There's that moment where the car starts to slow down quickly, but there's no brake lights.
1: That could be a hazard.
0: It's going to be a hazard.
1: Big
0: as we get more and more electric cars on the road. And
1: see, I've never driven electric, so I didn't know that it slowed down that quickly.
0: You can set it. And I set it to the highest resistance.
1: Yeah.
0: So, and the term for it is one pedal driving. So when you get good at using this, you're using the accelerator and you're not using the brake at all. I mean, in city driving, you can literally drive the entire car just with the accelerator.
1: If you're trained to look for brake lights, then that could be...
0: That's a real problem.
1: Absolutely.
0: So,
7: huge safety issue.
0: Yeah, it is. So I've got a very good relationship with the people at the National Highway Traffic Safety Administration. They constantly asking me, tell your audience this and tell your audience this. And they know we put the recalls out every single week. Amy does a great job. She even caught the new Kia recall.
1: That was late in the day on Thursday, right?
0: That was real, or even early yesterday.
1: Yeah.
0: But she got it in.
1: Yeah.
0: God love her. And it's a serious one. Fire risk.
1: My car's in that age group.
0: I was afraid it might be.
1: It really is.
0: But
1: time
0: it can,
1: to get a new one.
0: It can start. Oh, man.
1: Hybrid, here we come.
0: Stress factor just went up.
1: Yeah.
0: I swear, when Kevin wanted a car, Todd's worse. Anyway.
1: I'm sorry.
0: Patrick, thank you so much for the call. I appreciate you reaching out, and thanks for listening. Always let me know if I can help you. 800-288-WBAP, 800-288-9227. If you want to join us for the newsletter family, you're going to love it, and you're going to love yesterday's. We just had so much stuff. The right to repair law that is.
1: Yeah, I hadn't heard about that.
0: Oh, that's been going on since I was a kid.
1: No.
0: But looks like it may come to an end now. We're going to go to the WBAP newsroom. When we come back, we're going to play my song, and we're going to continue taking your calls on what drives you crazy with other drivers. We'll be right back.
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9: A U.S. fleet led by two aircraft carriers is moving in the waters near Iran. I'm Tayshia Stevens from the 24-Hour Breaking News Center.
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8: On the ones.
9: In downtown Dallas, I-30 westbound at 35E, we have an accident blocking the two left lanes. There was more, but there wasn't. All right, your forecast from the WBAP on-time experts 24/7 Weather Center. Sunny and hot today, high near 98. Then you put in the heat index in there, it's going to feel like 104. Clear tonight, low of around 80. Tomorrow, 40% chance of afternoon showers. A high near 97 with a heat index as high as 105. 83 in Dallas, 80 in Fort Worth. 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A U.S. fleet led by two aircraft carriers moving in the waters near Iran following days of renewed fighting. The forces are gathering as President Trump issues a firm deadline for Tehran to renounce attacks in the Strait of Hormuz. Fort Worth Police Department goes viral after some of their officers threatened to arrest and ticket two Christian preachers at a Fort Worth Pride event. The event was advertised as free and open to the public while being held on public property. In a video that was first posted by libs of TikTok, an officer Stogner threatened to ticket the Christian men for what she described as their offensive speech. She said, "If someone's offended by your talking, we have a problem." Libs of TikTok then tracked down video footage from the 2025 Fort Worth Pride event, once again showing Officer Stogner threatening to ticket different Christian preachers for what she called offensive speech. And Officer Heron threatened to cite the men when asked if he would do anything about activists who were walking around, quote unquote, half naked in front of kids. He responded, unfortunately, there's not much on our side to do anything about it. In a third video, the Christian preachers were confronted by Officer Keith, a police supervisor. He threatened to arrest the Christians if they tried to preach in the public space. After the videos went viral, the DOJ Civil Rights Division posted on X it would be investigating the incidents. The Fort Worth Police Department later admitted the officers featured in the videos made certain statements that were not accurate and that they would undergo refresher training on First Amendment protections. Libs of TikTok later posted a screenshot of the Fort Worth Police Department's X account that showed the police department blocked the Libs of TikTok account. A second wrongful death lawsuit's been filed against Atmos Energy following an apartment explosion in Oak Cliff.
10: The filing says gas lines were improperly marked before contractors drilled into the area, leading to the deadly explosion. State law says Atmos Energy is responsible for marking those lines. Attorneys representing the family of Marisol Perez and her infant son Eric, who died in the blast, argue that gross negligence directly caused their deaths. Cameron Fairchild, WBAP News.
9: In your money news, global oil demand set to decline this year for the first time since 2020. International Energy Agency expects a drop of about 1 million barrels per day by 2026. I'm Tayshia Stevens. 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
0: It's 9:35. You're listening to the Car Pro Show, and as promised, coming up, because we didn't get to do it on this show last week, I've got my new song, which is called Why Can't Everybody See It? And if you just joined us, the story behind it is when we were recording our special for America 250 that aired last week, I made the comment when we were recording how refreshing it was to see all the people that were here for the World Cup, and they talked about how nice everybody was and how friendly everybody was and how great our roads and freeways are, mm-hmm. barbecue, Buc-ee's, all the things that... But the overwhelming thing was how beautiful everything was.
1: Right.
0: And it just dawned on me, why, you know, if those people can come here after hearing that America's so bad for so many years, that's all they ever hear, and then they get here and they find out it's a really great place and it's the best place in the world, mm-hmm. period. Why can't those of us that live here see that every single day and be thankful for it? This is Why Can't Everybody See It?

0: Well, there you go. Why can't everybody see it? If you would like a copy of that, you can get it from yesterday's free newsletter, or hell, just email me. I'll send you a link to it, and feel free to share it with anybody that you want. I wrote it and arranged it, and it's for enjoyment. I keep getting asked the question, why don't you monetize this somehow? I don't want to.
1: It's not why you're doing it.
0: No. That would ruin it in my mind.
1: Oh, yeah.
0: I don't know. Just call me silly. Let's talk to Larry in Killeen, Texas. Larry,
2: how are you doing?
0: Hey, good, buddy. What drives you crazy with other drivers?
2: I've been a 18-wheeler truck driver for 2 million miles.
0: Oh, my.
2: And I've been surrounded by four-wheelers, sir.
0: Yeah.
2: I've been surrounded by four-wheelers, which is the most dangerous thing that can happen. They get too close on the back and tailgate you.
0: Yep.
2: Or they run alongside you. And then they'll get in the blind spot, and then you're totally wiped out.
0: Oh, yeah, absolutely. And, you know, some trucks have my dad was a truck driver, so I've been around it my whole life. But some of the trucks have a sign on the back that said, if you can't see me in my mirror, I can't see you. and that is so true. Let me ask you this, Larry. Cars today, all of them, have got a blind spot monitor, so that when you look in your right hand or your left hand mirror on a car, if there's a car in your blind spot, there's a light that comes on. Do trucks have that?
2: No, sir, not to my knowledge.
0: Boy, they should. That's a lifesaver.
2: Yeah.
0: And I'll tell you the other thing. I don't know if anybody's ever done this, but if you get on YouTube and in the search box put in brake check 18-wheelers, there are some idiots out there that get mad at truckers. They'll go around them and then get in front of them and hit their brakes.
1: What a dumb thing to do.
0: In a small car.
1: You're going to lose that battle. What's wrong with you?
2: You lose every battle because you're 64 feet, 80,000 pounds, going 60 miles an hour.
0: Yeah.
1: Yeah.
0: Yeah, and you can't stop on a dime. I get it.
2: No.
0: Well, Larry,
2: I know what I was going to do, but I never know what the four-wheelers are going to do.
0: Right. Exactly. Are you still driving?
2: No, I retired 16 years ago.
0: Who'd you drive for?
2: J.B. Hunt.
0: Oh, J.B. Hunt. Oh, all right.
2: I've been in 50 states and Canada.
0: How about that? My dad drove for Brown Express for, 30 some odd years. He had a regular run, Dallas to San Antonio, three nights a week. He turned one over one night. Somebody ran him off the road. But hey, Larry, thanks for calling. Thanks for listening, and I'm glad you got out of that safely. It's become a dangerous profession, and a lot of that is because of people messing with four-wheelers messing with 18-wheelers. Mm-hmm. We'll be right back.
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7: We're taking care of business.
1: And today's question of the day, what's the one thing other drivers do that drives you crazy? I haven't told you mine yet,
0: No,
1: actually.
0: You haven't. Let's hear it.
1: And mine is, if you are in the right lane and somebody passes you to get in front of you, presumably to go faster, and then they slow down and go slower than you're going because they do it out of rage.
0: Yes.
1: That happens to me more often than I would like to admit.
0: I'll tell you a feature that I'm getting on more and more cars that I'm reviewing, which I think could really change some things. And I think your Kia has this, actually.
1: What's that?
0: If you're sitting at a light and the car in front of you takes off mm-hmm. because the light turned green, but yep. let's say you're not paying attention,
1: yep.
0: which has happened to me, the car will, it'll give you a chime, and then up on the screen, it will say, car in front of you, or leading car in front of you, has left.
1: That is such a great feature.
0: It is.
1: I didn't know I had it until after I bought it.
0: Until you did it?
1: Yeah, until I did it. I said, that is great. They may have told me at the dealership, I didn't remember, but that's a great feature when you're, because I don't want to look at my phone when I'm driving, so if I need to check something real quick at a red light.
0: Well, how much road rage would that cut down on?
1: Oh, tons.
0: Because, you know, I'm not a horn honker, and if somebody's sitting there and the light turns green,
1: I have a little bit of grace I'll give.
0: I do, too. They got about 5 seconds.
1: And after that, then the horn's going.
0: Yeah, but it's going to be a tap. You're not going to lay on it.
1: No. No, because you're not a jerk. That's why.
0: Sam in Beaumont, Texas. Sam, welcome to the Car Pro Show.
8: Thank you, Jerry.
0: You bet, buddy. What drives you crazy?
8: What drives me crazy is when a car, of course, everyone now is in a big hurry.
0: Yeah.
8: And I seem to be the slowest car on the road, but they're passing me up. And then they get back in my lane in front of me, but they don't leave enough room, and they just about take off the front quarter of my car, getting back into the lane.
0: That's going to get you honked at with me. I'm not a honker.
8: Well, when I was taking driver's ed, we were told that you don't get back in that lane until you can see that car in your rearview mirror.
0: Yeah, the whole car.
8: Well, there's no way that's happening today.
0: You're right. It happens to me all the time. It just drives me crazy.
8: I've been a long-term listener for many, many years, and I've stopped receiving my newsletter.
0: Oh, no.
8: And I went back on the website and resubscribed and got an acknowledgement I would be receiving it, but I'm still not getting it, so I wasn't sure if there was something else you could suggest I do.
0: Yeah, Sam, have you checked your spam folders?
8: I've done it all. Yes, sir.
0: All right. Then shoot me an email, and let me get Amy to look at it. She's excellent at figuring these things out. Now, one thing you can do in the meantime, if you go to carpro.com under the radio tab,
8: yes, sir,
0: you'll see newsletter archive. And if you click there, the last 10 weeks editions are right there. You just click one link. You can get yesterday's is at the very top. It'll say July 10th and the link. Click there, you'll get yesterday's, and you can join in and keep that in your mind in case, you know, we don't get this solved immediately. But Amy, she can get this figured out in, you know, a day's time.
1: Oh,
0: but,
1: yeah, she's good at that.
0: But don't miss yesterday's. Yesterday's was really, really good. I think it's probably the best we've ever done.
8: Well, on those rare occasions when I did, I could always find it on the CarPro website, but the last couple of weeks I haven't had any luck, but I'm glad you told me where to find it.
0: It's under radio, right there.
8: Thank
0: and
8: you so
0: you'll
8: much.
0: See archive. Hey, Sam, good to talk to you. We'll be on the air with you guys down there starting at 11 o'clock this morning. And Dean in Brownwood, welcome to the show.
9: Thank you.
0: Yes, sir. What makes you crazy?
9: Oh, the impatient drivers. I got a ticket for turning right on red when there wasn't a sign that said right on red.
0: Yeah?
9: I told the officer, well, I do this all the time. I mean, everybody does it. Well, this is against the law. You can't turn right on red unless the sign says right on red. So then I went to pay the ticket, and all you see is the dispatcher. And she went back there and talked to the judge, and then I had to pay the ticket.
0: Is this so recent?
9: No.
0: Is this recent?
9: No, this was like 6-7 years ago. And it's the first ticket I ever got out right on red.
0: See, I thought it was.
9: The same spot, people behind me, blow their horn. I said, no. Sometimes I thought, well, if I get out of the car and tell them, hey, I got a ticket turning right on red. Anyway, they're not there, you know, that might cause a fight. So I just keep sitting there. And like the guy that called you earlier, well, I get upset with people who don't turn right on red. But am I the only one that's gotten a ticket and had to pay it?
0: See, I thought it was the opposite of that. I thought you could always turn right on red unless it told you you couldn't.
9: Hmm.
0: I'm fairly sure that's a Texas law.
9: They put one up in another area that says no right on red.
0: Yeah. And, you know, you can even turn left on red if you're turning onto a one-way street. Because if you think about it, it's the exact same thing. So, I don't know, man. I think I would have probably fought that one because I think it's Texas law. I'll look into it. I'll try to find out, or somebody will call 800-288-9227 and tell me for sure. We have a gazillion police officer listeners out there. Maybe we can straighten this out between now and 11 o'clock. Dean, thanks a million. Take care of yourself. We'll be right back.
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0: All right. Thank you so much for joining us today here on the Car Pro Show. If you're wondering what happened with the incentives after Tuesday, because they all changed Monday night, they held the June incentives over through July 4th. And because that was on Saturday, then they held them over until the 6th, which was Monday, and then they changed them on Tuesday. They remained extremely aggressive. And that was a surprise. I wasn't sure that was going to be the case because the auto manufacturer spent a ton of money in June on incentives. And they came right back. Ford's employee pricing was gone, but they came back with 0% plus cash, plus no payments for 90 days, plus 2 years of free maintenance. I mean, they're throwing everything at it. Talking to Mike Ward at Classic Chevrolet, Chevrolet continued on with 0% for Silverado, which has been a long time since we've seen that. We're going to get Dane Miner's specials coming up at 10:15, and we'll see what happened with incentives on Toyota. But the bottom line is this, the market is still ripe for people who have a trade-in and want a great deal on a new car. We'll be talking about that in the next hour. If you're on hold right now, stay there. Don't go anywhere. I want to hear from you on what drives you crazy with other drivers. And we'll continue that discussion also in hour number two. Thank you for joining us here on the Car Pro Show. 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
15: 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I'm Tayshia Stevens from the 24-Hour Breaking News Center.
13: 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WBAP's first traffic and weather.
14: On the ones.
15: In Dallas, we have an accident at 635 LBJ Freeway northbound at Plano Road. You're going to find the left lane is blocked there. Slow traffic from Jupiter Road. And your forecast from the WBAP On Time Experts 24/7 Weather Center. Sunny, hot day today, high near 98. Heat index could reach as high as 104. Clear tonight, down to 80 for your low. And then for tomorrow, 40% chance of afternoon showers, high of 97 with a heat index 105. Currently 83 in Dallas, 80 in Fort Worth. 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The White House is considering making a temporary wall of fencing around the executive mansion more permanent.
16: At home and overseas, President Trump has been forced into morbid territory yet again, telling the New York Post today that he left instructions to bomb Iran at levels they've never seen before in the event the country's leadership carries out a successful assassination. The president maintains this is not the product of a new threat on his life from Iran, dismissing a report from the Wall Street Journal that Israel had uncovered a fresh plot. It's not the first time President Trump has referenced leaving instructions in the case that he or a member of his administration was assassinated by Iran. 6,500 miles away from Tehran in Ohio, the Justice Department says it has now indicted 8 men in connection with a plot to assassinate the president and top administration officials during last month's UFC Freedom 250 event at the White House.
15: A Texas hospital facing backlash for a billboard in Mexico that encourages illegal immigration and birth tourism. Governor Abbott's ordered an investigation into Mission Regional Medical Center after it advertised birth packages in South Texas on billboards in Mexico that promoted childbirth services to pregnant women in the U.S. illegally. Medical Center confirmed it was responsible for the ad campaign, which promoted deliveries with pricing for a natural birth and C-section. The advertising directed people to a website that has since been taken down along with the billboards. In your money news, Apple is suing OpenAI, accusing it of stealing trade secrets.
17: The suit filed in federal court in California says the theft of Apple's trade secrets by the maker of ChatGPT was part of a coordinated pattern of misconduct at an institutional level. Two former Apple employees are also named in the suit. One helped design the iPhone, Apple Watch, and iPod, and is now OpenAI's chief hardware officer. The other is a former electrical engineer that Apple says it entrusted with some of its most sensitive product development efforts before he left the company to join OpenAI earlier this year. OpenAI has not said what type of device it's building. The lawsuit claims the effort was built partly on knowledge stolen from Apple. Lisa Lacera, Fox News.
15: I'm Tayshia Stevens. Keep connected to DFW for the latest on the situation in Iran. 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
0: And welcome to hour number two of the Car Pro Show. We are with you till 11 o'clock this morning. If you're thinking about making a move with your transportation situation, let's chit-chat about it. I can help you. I drive over 100 cars a year most years. This week, I've had the Acura ADX A-Spec SUV, which is a nice compact SUV, and I had the new 2026 Subaru Outback Wilderness. Mm. That was great. I love this thing.
1: Really?
0: Yeah. Oh, they've made some nice changes for 2026. And both those reviews will be in next week's free weekly newsletter, and you can subscribe right now. You'll get yesterday's in your inbox, along with last week's podcast of both shows, 5 hours of the Car Pro Show, if you would like to partake in that. All of our new songs, me teaching my nephew Connor the Pledge, which airs at the end of this show and has now for 23 years, I guess.
1: Coming up on 24?
0: Well, the show's coming up on 25.
1: 25.
0: In September. But yeah. I think, yeah, that's right. We started playing the Pledge right after we started, got on the air. So, yeah. And that's there along with me taking to task Dave Ramsey, Consumer Reports, and my suggestion that the General Motors CEO retire right now. We had the mid-year sales report where all the automakers, except for Volkswagen and Audi, they haven't reported sales yet. But we got everybody else and where they are midway through the year. I tell you about the president's right to repair memo and what it means. The most popular car colors in America. I can just go on. Where the worst drivers in America are?
1: Yeah.
0: Not right here, believe it or not.
1: That's surprising.
0: Well, that made me question the list, but
1: I'll bet.
0: I suppose it could be worse. And that's one of the topics today. That is our question of the day. What do other drivers do that make you crazy? And we'll go back to the phones here in just a second for that before Dane Minor joins us at 10:15.
1: Oh, but cool.
0: Welcome back, Todd.
1: Thank you very much. Yeah, just had a little bit of a bug. I don't know if it's a bug, really, but just... it's one of those sinus things that just turns into the worst possible outcome. So
0: like you need your voice to be deeper.
1: Right. I don't need it to sound like a sub-level because it just sounds sick and terrible, but, I'm feeling fine. I mean, it's just this voice isn't cooperating. I've got all the drainage and all the other cold stuff happening without getting too gross, but I'm feeling okay. Just you come back from a trip, I think your defenses are probably down a bit, and then you're susceptible, you pick up something and

0: too gross, but I'm feeling okay. Just you come back from a trip, I think your defenses are probably down a bit, and then you're susceptible. You pick up something, and boom, here we are.
1: There you go.
0: Yep.
1: I looked back for some reason, and I don't know why, because I seldom do this, but I started looking back on things we talked about on this show way before you were here.
0: Right.
1: Do you know what we were talking about 17 years ago today?
0: 17 years.
1: 17 years.
0: I couldn't tell you.
1: We were talking about, this was 2009.
0: Okay.
1: July 2009. We were talking about General Motors coming out of bankruptcy.
0: Hmm.
1: And we were talking about cash for clunkers.
0: Oh, wow.
1: You remember that?
0: I do.
1: Fiasco?
0: Yes, I do. Yes, I do.
1: That took millions of really good cars off the road.
0: Yeah, the slightest little thing, and they were falling into that category.
1: And if you don't remember, the government, because the financial crash in 08 sent General Motors and Chrysler into a sort of prepackaged bankruptcy, if you will. We'd never seen anything like it before. And it was a hot topic for a long time. A lot of people didn't think the government should be involved in it. A lot of people still don't,
0: by the way.
1: I didn't either, but I also recognized, and you'd have to be an insider in the auto industry to recognize what would have happened if General Motors had gone out of business. It would have been horrific for the economy.
0: What a topside of the entire industry.
1: Well, yeah.
0: I mean,
1: you know,
0: and lasting effects too, I'm sure.
1: Oh, we'd still be feeling them today.
0: Yeah.
1: So it had to be done, as horrible as it sounds, and against everything that I believe in typically. But it was 17 years ago. They were just coming out of it. Cash for clunkers was something that came up. Somebody, I don't know whose idea it was, but they were going to guarantee you, if I remember correctly, $4,000 for your old car. Now, a lot of these cars were good running cars that people drove every single day. And today, $4,000 cars, you know, that's a joke. There is no such thing. But back 17 years ago, $4,000, you know, people come in with a 150,000-mile car, trade it in, it's worth $1,000.
0: Mm-hmm.
1: With that program, they could get $4,000. But the crazy part of it was the government made the dealers destroy the cars. They had to destroy the engines, and there was a very set way to make sure that car never got back into use, which was a horrible shame because there were so many people, because of the economy, that could have used a couple of $1,000 car just to get them by.
0: Right.
1: So they can go to work. So that's what we were talking about 17 years ago today. And that's crazy to think that it's been that long. Let's talk to Jared in Gatesville, Texas. Jared, what drives you crazy about other drivers?
2: Hey, Jerry, longtime listener, sir.
1: Hey, thank you.
2: A couple times.
1: Good to have you.
2: Always, always good to talk to you.
1: Thank you, sir.
2: Okay, so we live out in the country, and every time we go anywhere, we have to drive down like 20 miles worth of a single lane highway. And, you know, every 5, 6, 7 miles, it opens up to a double lane for about a mile, and then it drops back down to a single lane.
1: Yeah.
2: I swear every single time we hop on that single lane highway, I get, you know, 1, 2, 3 18-wheelers in front of me at 75 miles an hour, and they're doing 55, 60, maybe 65 constantly, well under the speed limit, until you get to where it opens up to two lanes. And then at that point in time, then they'll increase the speed and sometimes even exceed the speed limit. So in that very short period of time where it's a two-lane highway, you got a flog on your car to get away, you know, around them. It never fails. And that's why I almost wish that I could have talked to that gentleman that had the 2 million miles on the 18-wheeler that, you know, that you had talked to earlier.
1: Yeah.
2: But why? God, it drives me nuts.
1: Ask him why. Fails. Why do you do that? You got a good point, and I've seen that happen myself. I don't know if trucks have governors on them now like they used to. When my dad was driving a truck, they had a

0: governor on there. The truck would only run the speed limit, and it couldn't go anymore.
1: Right.
0: And I suspect that has probably changed, but I'm not sure. And, you know,
1: I mean, when they get to hopping it up, you know, 75, 80, 85 miles an hour when it turns to two lane, I don't know what kind of governor that is, but.
0: I hear you.
1: It gives me an excuse to flog on the car, you know, but probably not a lawful excuse, I guess. But you know.
0: I've tried that. I was just passing, and I had to go faster than the speed limit. That didn't work for me. I still got that ticket.
2: Oh dear!
0: I tell you that it's the gravel haulers that make me nuts.
2: That's another one.
0: Because you get up close enough to them that you can pass. And then here comes the pebbles, and there goes your windshield.
2: There it goes.
0: And
1: ain't kidding.
0: Windshields are $1,000 plus today. There ain't no $250 windshields anymore.
2: Nope, there's not.
1: No, all the technology in these windows.
0: So. Oh, yep. My goodness. Jared, great call. Thank you very much, buddy. And I appreciate you holding so long. And to Howard in Oklahoma City, Oklahoma. Howard, we're on the air up there now.
3: 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What station up there?
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0: There you go. When do they air?
2: It airs Sundays 4 to 5 p.m.
0: 4 to 5 p.m. All right. There you go.
2: Yeah.
0: Howard, what drives you crazy about people?
3: People that do not know how to make a 90-degree left turn.
0: Oh, my goodness. Yes. And that is a law, by the way. You have to stay in the closest lane if you're making a left turn.
2: That's actually a law.
0: That's a law.
2: Well, it should be.
0: It should
2: be. Didn't know it was actually a law, though.
0: And guess what? It's always the minivans. Sorry, minivan drivers.
2: Here we go.
0: You guys, there's two things. You don't have to swing like an 18-wheeler to make a turn, and you can't go the speed limit. That's the two things minivan drivers need to know.
2: Yeah.
0: Holy cow. Makes me nuts. And by the way, for the record, for everybody listening, Mike Ward from Classic Chevrolet did send me the statute. You can turn right on red in Texas after coming to a full stop unless it tells you that you cannot. So,
2: amen to that.
0: The gentleman in Brownwood that got the ticket, you need to go back and get your money back.
2: Absolutely.
0: Howard, good to talk to you, buddy. I know who you are. I appreciate you. And right now, we are going to take a very quick break. We come back with Dane Miner from Freeman Toyota.
4: 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Let Jerry Reynolds, the Car Pro, help you. This is the Car Pro Show.
0: All right, as promised, Dane Miner. So, Dane, we've been talking this morning about what other drivers do that make you crazy. What's on your list?
5: You already know.
0: I do.
5: I've got a couple things. Let me start with the first one.
0: Sure.
5: I can't stand it when I get into the HOV lane, the express lane, and it's one lane, and the speed limit's 75. And the guy in front of you is going 60 the whole way.
0: And you can't do a thing about it.
5: Not until you find an exit. I figured out that you can exit and get back on really quick and go around them if you have a car that will absolutely get it, which I always do.
0: You do.
5: That's the first one. Then when there is no express lane, why are you driving so slow in the left-hand lane?
0: Yeah.
5: Come on. We're on commission. People in the left-hand lane drive on commission. They're paid on commission. If you're paid by the hour, drive in the right-hand lane. Come on, now. We got some places to be.
0: Oh,
2: that's wrong.
0: That is a great way to put it. Dane and I share a lot of things, but one of them is a heavy foot.
5: Oh, goodness. I'm so lucky that I haven't had more tickets than what I've had.
0: But oh, me too.
5: I do like to go fast, as long as it's safe. I'm not crazy.
0: No.
5: Or at least I don't think I am.
0: If you missed it earlier, I was saying that next week in the newsletter, starting next Saturday, a week from today, there's going to be a Metroplex Operation Slowdown.
5: I saw that.
0: Get ready. We're gonna have to drive right for a week, pal.
2: Oh,
5: yeah, we are for sure. I'll have to break those old habits.
0: Yes, for a week. You can do it.
5: That's right.
0: You can do
5: That's
0: it.
5: That's right.
0: One day for at a sure. time.
5: Yes, sir.
0: There you go. Hey, it's July. You had a great June. Almost 400 new Toyotas out the door.
5: Yes,
0: and
5: sir.
0: So when July came around, I've got your specials from Jerry Patterson. If anybody wants them, you can email me, jerry@carproshow.com, and I'll send them to you. But how do the incentives compare to June?
5: You know, we didn't have much change at all, if any. And if there was any change, I didn't even notice it. So it would have been minuscule. And so we're still able to offer the great payments and prices that we did last month. And, you know, it worked last month, so I suspect it will right now. If you're in the market, we've got some really, really good offers.
0: Yeah, you do. Jerry sent those to me last night, and I went, wow, the payments, you know, some of them went down, some of them stayed the same, but I didn't see any that went up.
5: That's right. Well, if you're ready, I'll go through them.
0: Let's do it.
5: We are in Texas. People love to drive their trucks. 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You pay your tax, title, and license and first payment due at signing, so I don't repeat myself on each one of them. But this is not you get in and it's $5,000 down to get that payment. So here you go. Zero down. TTNL due at signing. 26 Tacoma SR5 four-wheel drive, $379 a month, and I have 23 to choose from at that price point.
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0: Sweet.
5: The best selling, well, I don't know if they're going to get there this year because of the body style change, but our best selling SUV, the 26 RAV4. $339 a month, and I've got 10 of those to choose from, Jerry.
0: And I reviewed the hybrid in yesterday's newsletter and absolutely loved it.
5: I saw that. Now we just need to get more of them.
0: Yes.
5: All right. If you want great gas mileage and a low payment to boot, great kid car to start for their first car, or just efficient, it can't beat it. Cannot beat it. Corolla 2026 LE, $279 a month.
0: And you know, I don't know. I think people sometimes when they think Corolla, they think of an old Corolla. These new ones are beautiful.
5: Well, they're bigger. They've been redesigned. They drive better. They're faster. They're more economical. It's what the Camry used to be 15 years ago.
0: Yeah, that's exactly right. And stylish. Yeah.
5: Yes, sir.
0: Kids love the Corolla.
5: They do. All right. Best-selling car in America, 26 Camry LE. Sedan, excuse me. Best-selling sedan in America. 36 months, $399 a month, and I've got 19 to choose from at that price point.
0: Boy, and what a great car. They're all hybrids. They all get phenomenal fuel economy. I got a listener that's getting 50 miles to the gallon with a Camry.
5: Yeah. I mean, it's just, they've come a long way, if you think about it. You know, you were talking about 17 years ago. I bet the Camry was struggling to get to 30 17 years ago.
0: Oh, yeah, absolutely. And that car, they've made all the changes to it, but it didn't go up in price.
5: No, I don't know. It has to sound like a car salesman. Toyota continues to increase the quality, the drivability, the feasibility of these cars, and the affordability. They just don't raise the price. They don't want to alienate their customer base, and they haven't done that for sure.
0: No, that's exactly right. And your Tacomas are going to start coming out of San Antonio pretty soon.
5: I sent you that. I thought you might like to see that.
0: I did.
5: A $3.4 or $3.2 billion investment with Toyota.
0: Yeah.
5: So they can build more vehicles, and that'll free up production elsewhere, and we should get more We should get more inventory as a whole across the nation, which is good. Good thing, because there are times when it runs lean.
0: Well, and we're going to have a whole lot more people from California moving here.
5: I think we are. They keep coming. And that's okay. Welcome to Texas, folks.
0: Yeah, that Baja California plant that's built in Tacoma now, all those people are coming here.
5: You know they are.
0: Yep. So we're happy to have them. Just don't California my Texas.
2: Don't mess it up.
5: That's right.
0: Well, brother, you got some great specials there. And I know Jerry Patterson's on standby waiting for our listeners. To contact him, his direct line is 817-287-5201. 817-287-5201. Tell him I sent you. But if you don't want to call, you don't want to go in, you don't have to, right?
5: That's right. We'll deliver it to your car, home, office, wherever you want. To your car. 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Boy, I'm still on vacation, Jerry. We'll deliver it to your home or office or wherever you'd like to meet us and let you sign the paperwork there. And the only way to do that, Jerry, is to be able to give all the information that you need to make a car buying decision over the phone, via text, via email, and we are prepared and can do it and do it every day and then bring it to you in the comfort of your home or office. And that's the way I would do it, because it's so much time saving right there. And you have everything up front, and there's just no pressure to make a decision right then. That's just the way I'd do it, Jerry.
0: So if you were Todd and wanted to come over there but had never been there, what would you do?
5: Well, if you want to kick tires, come on over to the affordable side of the Metroplex. 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
0: I want to thank you for what you did for our Road to 250 special presentation last week. And for everybody who doesn't know, Dane was a part of it. He was great on the
2: yes,
0: air.
2: He was.
0: But he did that in a faraway land while he and his wife were on their anniversary trip. 30 years?
5: 30 years. We did our vow renewals, and Jerry, I thought I was going to be able to hold it together, and walked up there to renew our vows and started crying like a little baby.
2: It happens.
0: But there was a 6 or 7 hour time difference between you and us. So coordinating to get you, and you took your time away from the historic trip to do that for us. And I know the audience appreciates it. And I can tell you right now, I appreciate it more than you'll ever know.
5: Well, I heard it and I cringed a little bit. We're our own worst critic, right? And I told Todd, I said, I'm going to suck it up and do my best. I had that upper respiratory, whatever from traveling.
0: Yep.
5: And boy, oh boy, it just was, it was tough. It was not normal reading. And, but I did want to do a good job, and I did, and he made me sound good. So if he covered up some of those sniffles, I think.
0: He's good at that.
2: He did a great job.
0: It was great. It was great to have you on there, buddy. Well, you take care.
5: It was an honor.
0: Have a wonderful week, and if you want these specials that we went over them kind of fast, don't worry about it. Just email me, jerry@carproshow.com. I'll give you Jerry Patterson's direct line number and all the specials. So there you go, buddy. Have a great one.
5: All right, my friend. Take care. Y'all have a great show.
0: You too. We'll be right back.
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0: Chuck, welcome. What can I do for you?
8: Hey, thank you, Jerry. I'm kind of making a big change in vehicles sometime in the next 6 months. I'm going from a little sports car, and I've kind of got the bug to get into a small truck. I just had a hip replaced, and my back is a little bit bad. So as much fun as I've had with the little cars, I think it's time to get into something, grow up a little bit.
0: Yeah, a truck will certainly be easier to get in and out of because it sits up higher. And the way they ride these days, Chuck, even the smaller trucks, they ride just great. I mean, if I were you, I would take a very hard look at the Ford Maverick. 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But it's good for resale, and it makes the truck drive better, too. 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You could look at the Ranger. The Ranger is a pretty good-sized truck nowadays. It's gotten bigger through the years. The Maverick is the perfect size for a small truck. Great gas mileage will get you a real 40 miles to the gallon in town. It'll get low 30s on the road, which is great mileage for a pickup truck. And if you will get over to Elk Grove Ford in the Elk Grove Auto Mall, ask for Rachel Wood. 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They're the greatest people in the world. I love both of them dearly. 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Right now, we got to run to the 24/7 newsroom with Tayshia Stevens.
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11: There's some reports of Iran requesting another round of peace talks. I'm Tayshia Stevens from the 24-hour Breaking News Center.
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10: On the ones.
11: In Fort Worth, we have a problem. I-30 eastbound at Oakland Boulevard. There's an accident there. The right lane is blocked. And your forecast from the WBAP on-time experts 24/7 Weather Center. Hot, sunny day today. The high of 98. Heat index high is 104. Clear tonight, low around 80. And then a 40% chance of rain tomorrow afternoon. Look for a high near 97 with a heat index as high as 105. Right now it's 83 in Dallas, 80 in Fort Worth. 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Well, there are some reports of Iran requesting another round of peace talks with the U.S. despite mixed signals between the two nations.
12: The Trump administration demanding that Iran issue a public statement agreeing to stop firing on commercial ships and declaring the Strait of Hormuz open. Three U.S. officials say the message was sent to Tehran through regional mediators. President Trump has agreed to continue talks with the regime but maintains the ceasefire is over for now.
11: Fort Worth Police Department facing a potential First Amendment lawsuit following a tense clash with street preachers at a recent homosexual pride festival. Videos circulating online that were first put online by libs of TikTok show several officers threatening to cite, even arrest, evangelists Rich Pankowski and David Grisham for what they call disorderly conduct intended to offend others. Well, Fort Worth police have since issued a clarification, admitting the officers' claims that offensive speech alone merits a ticket is false. Lawyers for the preachers say city officials violated constitutional rights and attorneys are preparing legal action. By the way, libs of TikTok posted a screenshot of X, the Fort Worth Police Department X account. They have blocked libs of TikTok, their account. Missouri under a state of emergency after a once-in-thousand-year rainfall.
13: As of last night, as operations came to a close, we have now confirmed 351 people have been rescued here in Reynolds County, all safely. 200 of those rescued were children from Camp Tomsok. Those children, around 2:30 in the morning on Friday, had to be moved up to the dining hall. It's a camp that sits right along the shores of the Black River, and that water came quickly. Now, thankfully, the campers are all safe. They were all, in fact, bused back to the St. Louis metro area as of last night. But in order to get out of the camp, they had to be choppered out.
11: In your money news, China temporarily blocking helium exports, a key element for chip making. This says the Iran war escalation disrupts global supply. China's Commerce Ministry and Customs Agency made that announcement of the ban on Friday. I'm Tayshia Stevens. Keep connected to DFW for the latest on the situation in Iran. 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
0: It's 10:36, and we've still got time to get you on the air to tell me about the things drivers do that drive you crazy. We'd love to talk about that. And if you're thinking about making a move with your car, let's talk about that too. You could tell from Dane Miner's specials, the deals are still out there. We're in the summer selling season. Everybody's thinking volume right now. So that brings the big incentives. We've seen no slowdown in used car values whatsoever. And that should have already happened. But for whatever reason, I guess one of the big, I don't know who it was, Reuters or somebody put out an article this week about new car availability.
2: Mm-hmm.
0: And I've been inundated with interview requests to talk about the subject of affordability. I was here on BAP this week. I was on KTRH. I was on two of our other affiliates talking about the same thing. I'll be on, if you're in Houston, I'll be on the Fox News channel Monday morning about 8:30, Fox 26. Same subject. And I really got to looking at it. And everybody wants to talk about how much cars have gone up, and they have.
2: Yeah,
0: there's
2: no doubt about that.
0: There's no denying that. But when I really started dissecting the numbers, the bigger thing that's happened is a shift in people. Now, if you go back just 5 years, there were a lot of $20,000 small SUVs and a lot of sedans that you could buy for under $20,000 5 years ago. Everybody has rejected those. And so when you look at what people are buying today, the manufacturers can't make any money on a $20,000 car anymore. They can't make any money on a $25,000 car, and it's tough to make money on a $30,000 car.
2: Yeah.
0: So we've shifted to SUVs. We saw a shift in trucks to more luxurious trucks. So if you're going to have your big wheels and your cooled seats and your panoramic moonroofs and your navigation systems and your hybrids and your plug-in hybrids, you're going to be at a $50,000 average. So, yes, cars have gone up, but our tastes have gone up too. So you got to put it all in perspective, and that's what
2: we don't pay 25 cents for a loaf of bread anymore either. I mean, I know that's been a long time.
0: That's exactly
2: right. But things go up, and you know the incentives thankfully cover all of that. I think the car manufacturers have noticed that, and they're trying to go and soften the blow, especially if they're trying to move a lot of metal right now.
0: When people look back at history 100 years from now, and they look at the effect that COVID had on America, there's going to be quite the story to write, and cars is one of them. Mm-hmm. That's when it all started, is when COVID hit. Michael in Van Alstine, welcome to the Car Pro Show. Hello, Michael.
17: Hey, Jerry, how you doing?
0: I'm good, buddy. Thanks for holding. What drives you nuts about other drivers?
17: Well, I just want to let you know, first of all, I love the song, and I'm going to figure out how to download that. Man, that is great.
0: Well, thank you, buddy. I appreciate it. If you can get to yesterday's newsletter, it's real easy to get it. And there's an archive at carpro.com under the radio tab, newsletter archive. Pull that up, and you'll see a link there. You can just press on it. You can download it or play it or whatever you want to do. But thank you for the kind words.
17: Sounds good. Well, first of all, I'm going to put in a plug for J.B. Hunt. I'm a 2-million-plus truck driver.
0: Yeah.
17: And retired over 34 years with Goodyear Proving Grounds and then J.B. Hunt. And I did dedicated services with J.B. Hunt, pull doubles and all kinds of stuff.
0: Yeah.
17: And loved every bit of it. And they are so safety-oriented and awards-oriented. And polite towards our drivers. If you're on the road, you pull into the shop, it will take you right in, and it's yes, sir, no, sir, yes, ma'am, no, ma'am. I mean, they're just awesome to work for.
0: I've got one rule on 18-wheelers.
2: Uh-oh.
17: Yeah.
0: And I know this is going to piss off some people, but when I see a Swift truck, I get as far away as I can.
17: Oh, no.
0: You know why?
17: Well, people got. Go ahead.
0: No, you know why? They.
17: Yeah. Oh yeah. Yeah.
0: Anybody that's in the know on trucking, you know, to stay away.
17: Yeah. Well, drivers got down on JB years ago because they had 62-mile-an-hour trucks, and all you got to do is stay behind the wheel. You know.
0: Yeah.
17: Get there.
0: Yeah, there you go.
17: But anyway.
0: What makes you crazy? We got a bunch of calls to get to between now and 11 o'clock.
17: My gripe is people running up on traffic. They know they're going to pass, especially trucks.
0: Yep.
17: I mean, my rule when I was learning to drive a truck was look a mile ahead. And if you see you're approaching an 18-wheeler, get on it. Get up there and get around the silly thing.
0: Yeah.
17: And, you know, people hang around those trucks, like y'all were talking about blindside. You see those big chunks of rubber on the road?
0: Yep.
17: They come off recaps. You know, what about running over something like that as it's coming off that trailer or off the drive wheels, you know. I've never heard of something going through a person's windshield, but it's probably happened, you know. So get on down the road, just do what you got to do, but look ahead.
0: Good advice.
17: Don't let distractions in the car or the truck.
0: Yep.
17: Take you away from things. Get off that dang cell phone and all that stuff.
0: Yeah, just get off the phone and drive. That's what I always say. Mike, thanks so much. We'll be right back.
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0: Hello, Alan. Welcome.
21: Hey, what's going on, Jerry? How you doing today, buddy?
0: We're doing great, man.
21: I got a 2020 Ford Escape that I ended up just having to settle because I co-signed with my daughter. She decided it's too small for her, so now me and my wife drive it.
0: Yep.
21: And now my wife's wanting to get like a Nissan Pathfinder to do it. But that 2020 Escape ain't worth the rubber that's underneath it right now.
0: Really? You have trouble with it?
21: No, not at all. It's got just a hair over 100,000 miles. And, you know, the trade-in value on those things ain't much.
0: Well, no. And everybody knows that Escape's going away. So that's a resale value killer right there.
21: Yeah. So my question is, and that's probably what I'm going to do it. You think I ought to sell it privately?
0: Yeah, I would. Or I'd put it on consignment and let my consignment guys sell it for you where you don't have to mess with it and get top dollar for it. If you go to carpro.com, up at the top of the page, you'll see sell a car.
21: Yeah.
0: And there's a consignment guy there. It's a dear friend of mine, and he's been with me for a long, long time. He does a great job for my listeners. They'll take it. They'll market it. They'll do it all, and then cut you a check.
21: How much of a percent do they take?
0: You know, I don't know specifically. It varies by car. Some of the real expensive cars that I send them, they take more. But typically, it's under $1,000. And you generally pick up, you generally get $2,000 to $3,000 more for the car.
21: Oh, yeah.
0: So you end up netting way ahead. So you might try that. But the new Pathfinder's been great. There hadn't been any issues. I've got a couple of good dealers at my website if you want to take a look there and get her a deal. But that Escape, even though it's not being made anymore, it's still an SUV and it's still a popular name. they'll be able to get that car gone pretty quick and for top dollar.
21: Okay.
0: All right. Hey, I appreciate it. Thank you, buddy. Bill in Plano, welcome to the Car Pro Show.
1: Hey, Jerry. Thank you very much. Hey,
0: good to have you.
1: It's got a 2014 Lexus RX350. We got it parked place. It's got 85,000 miles on it. Don't drive it a lot. But we've done one extended warranty, and we're kind of coming up in, October, I think, for another warranty. It's going to get kind of expensive.
0: Yeah, it is.
1: Because Lexus doesn't do it. They send us to a third party, which I understand. We're 73 years old. Should we go out and look at a new one? Should we go get the extended warranty? What's your honest? I know you represent new car dealers, but what's your honest?
0: Honestly, you can't buy a warranty on that vehicle that's worth a darn. Not at that age. I liken it to an 85-year-old guy trying to get $1 million life insurance policy. I mean, it's all about math. And the odds are you've got a 13-year-old Lexus coming up on 100,000 miles. Something's going to go wrong, and the warranty companies know that. And because they keep, they keep track of things. They keep track of every claim they pay, and they adjust the premiums when they see a vehicle that is, you know, going to have a higher chance of a big repair. So for those reasons, honestly, did you buy the thing new, Bill?
1: Yes, we did. We bought it Park Place new, brand new.
0: You're just not driving. You're not driving very many miles at all.
1: He doesn't drive much. Yeah, it's my wife's car.
0: The new ones have gotten so expensive. I don't know that I wouldn't look at a certified pre-owned in your case.
1: What about a Toyota?
0: You could look at the problem is Toyota really doesn't have an equivalent to the RX. They've got the Crown Signia, which is a fantastic SUV, but it's honest to God, it's really more of a station wagon, even though Toyota denies that. Yeah. It's more of a station wagon. Yeah. How many people are in this thing most of the time?
1: But basically two of us, and we've got a granddaughter.
0: Okay. You might look at an NX as well, if you don't need something, because the RX, today's RX is bigger than the one you've got.
1: Yes, it is. We've noticed that.
0: Is about the same size as what you have today, and people love the NX. I've recommended it a gazillion times. Everybody loves that one. So you might look at that. And what I would look for, and talk to Chris Bruner there at Park Place, Plano. He's the general manager, dear friend of mine. Something coming off a 3-year lease. It's going to have 30,000 miles or so. Park Place would have done all the maintenance on it. They'll have the records. You can save yourself on a 3-year-old one. You can save yourself $20,000.
1: Good thought.
0: Yep, and a certified one will have a very long warranty, so you can extend that warranty with Chris on top of that. So I think that's the way to go, Bill. Okay. Chris Bruner, don't forget that. That's a key part of the. Key part of the puzzle. He loves my listeners, and he drops whatever he's doing to help. So go see him. I appreciate the call. Dennis in Arlington, you've got the last word here, and we've got about 30 seconds. What drives you crazy?
3: Oh, that's great. Well, my pet peeve is the abuse of bright lights. Like the guy, Joseph, that answered the phone helped me very well. It seems that my case is hereditary, is that I had just gotten my learner's permit and was getting out on the road with my mom and Oakland, going east toward Dallas. You can envision it a little bit. And lo and behold, someone comes right up on me, you know, with bright lights. Well, my mom said, okay, flip the thing, tap your brakes. Well, then they finally go around me. Then I get over. She said, slam the bright lights on them. Yeah, a little revenge. She's a redhead. And wow. Lo and behold, The blue and red lights hit me.
0: Oh.
3: It was like a DPS officer hit me the whole time. Saw me the whole time. I pulled over, and then I just simply turned my mom in. I said, well, sir, my mom told me to do it.
0: He ran out his mom.
21: I threw her under the bus.
2: Did it work?
21: So he laughed and got away.
0: Well, that's great. All right. Dennis, thanks for the story. We appreciate it. Don't go anywhere. We'll be right back.
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0: 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We're going to be talking cars all across the nation. We'll continue our discussion of what drives you crazy with other drivers. But if you're out and about today, I wanted to tell you that they've got something really cool going on at Five Star Ford in Dallas, George Bush and Independence, where we were 2 weeks ago.
2: You were just there, yeah.
0: Brian Huth, the general manager, sent me some pictures a while ago. They've got some amazing Mustangs and Shelbys. He's got a race car sitting on the showroom floor that I've got to get over there and see. He's going to have it for a couple of weeks. It's a real race car. It's amazing. But they're having food and drinks today and all kinds of stuff going on at Five Star Ford in Dallas. Don't miss out on that. 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It'll tell you exactly who to talk to. Timing is good if you need a car. And I'll promise you, if you'll use my process, you'll have a great experience. Thanks for being with us today on the Car Pro Show.
23: This is Jerry Reynolds, and with me today is my nephew, Connor Ellis, who's 3 years old. 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
23: Indivisible.
24: Indivisible.
23: With liberty and justice for all.
24: And liberty of justice all.
23: That's exactly right. Thank you, Connor.
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7: On the ones.
8: In Fort Worth, I-30 westbound near Forest Park Boulevard, we have an accident. Two left lanes are blocked. Stop traffic from Chisholm Trail Parkway. And your forecast from the WBAP on-time experts, 24-7 Weather Center, sunny and hot. High of 98, heat index could feel as hot as 104. Mostly clear tonight, the low around 80. And then tomorrow, a 40% chance of rain tomorrow afternoon after 1. Otherwise sunny, high near 97. The heat index as high as 105. Right now it's 87 in Dallas, 85 in Fort Worth. 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U.S. and Iran are continuing diplomatic talks as tensions escalate over attacks and shipping disputes in the Strait of Hormuz. Matt Whitaker, the U.S. ambassador to NATO, joins Fox and Friends Weekend to weigh in.
9: Peace through strength in action, you know, by returning fire, not only a little bit, by 90 strikes to military targets after the attacks to shipping in the Strait. It really demonstrates, I think, the United States is serious about this. And obviously, Iran is trying to come back to the table and negotiate.
8: This comes as Israel's reportedly shared intelligence with the U.S., suggesting Iran's considering a new plot to assassinate President Trump. President Trump warned that the U.S. would launch a devastating military response if Iran attempts to kill him. Rounds of heavy rain triggering flash flood threats across the heartland and the south. This comes after Missouri declared a state of emergency. A severe flooding swamped portions of the state. Fox meteorologist Adam Klotz reports.
10: What a scary situation across Missouri. They saw in some of those communities on the high end as much as a foot of rain for Thursday. Thursday really into Friday when all that was coming down. We're still tracking a risk of some flooding as we move through the weekend. Now that's shifted a little farther off towards the east. This morning we're seeing at least some flooding, flood alerts, flood warnings there across portions of southern Illinois, getting into Kentucky. So really along the Ohio River Valley, those are the areas where that rain is going to continue to come down. We've got a frontal boundary that's just kind of draped across that region. A whole lot of humidity there, and these storms are just one after another after another. When you start to see these storms train, that is when these rainfall totals can start to get really high.
8: California facing questions about its new diaper program after officials delayed sharing details about a contract. The nonprofit has connections to Governor Newsom's administration and Newsom's wife. The state has not released the contract and bidding details with Baby to Baby for more than 2 months, even though they're required to be public records. In your money news, Kia issuing at least its third park outside recall for more than 460,000 vehicles due to a fire risk. I'm Tayshia Stevens. Keep connected, DFW, for the latest on the situation in Iran. For updates anytime, go to WBAP.com or our free mobile app. And start your weekday with WBAP's morning news, news, traffic, weather, and some laughs. 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
15: And a very happy weekend to you. You are listening to Retire Simply Radio with Scott and Angela Winstead. They are the co-founders of Retire Simply, based right here in Dallas-Fort Worth, serving the entire Metroplex area. And I'm your host, Kristen Oakley. Each week, this show is dedicated to help take the complexity out of your retirement planning. And we are so glad you are joining us today. We are going to be talking about the retirement tax mistake that gets more expensive every year you wait. So you're going to want to hang with us. Scott and Angela have a lot of valuable information for you so that you don't fall prey to this very expensive mistake. But Scott, Angela, so good to be here with both of you. How are you this week?
16: Hello, Kristen. We're doing fantastic.
17: We're doing so awesome. Beautifully busy. Everything's going great.
16: We love to be beautifully busy.
15: Yes, you do. And you know, I do as well. And I am just so excited to see, we know we start every show with saying, here we grow. And what I love about that is you are growing so much. Retire Simply is really making an impact in so many different ways here in Dallas and Fort Worth. And it's just so exciting to see how many lives you're touching and impacting. And it's such a thrill to get to be a part of it all.
16: Oh my gosh. Thank you, Kristen. And you know how much we love you being a part of it because you are so growth oriented too. And you know, it really has just been this beautiful growth with Retire Simply, with our clients just in the beginning and then growing our team and educating them and training them and making sure that we're all on the same page. That's what's really allowed us this just massive growth, is because we're able to actually serve so many people, take care of them, communicate what we're doing. And this is usually a scary subject that everybody talks about. So we like to make it as fun, as simple as possible, and just walk through it all the way.
17: Yeah. You know, Angela and I have a saying, at least for our marriage, you know, I think for us, it's, you know, to have a successful marriage, we believe you have to keep growing together, right?
16: Exactly.
17: You got to grow.
16: Yes.
17: Independently, yep. Right? You got to grow from the inside first, but you also have to keep growing together. Typically, you know, unfortunately, we've seen a lot of marital transition in the conference room over the years where people go through tough times. They were, you know, get divorced or something like that. And a lot of times it's because they grew apart, right? They didn't keep growing. And so when we say here we grow, it's kind of like, yeah, all right, let's rock this thing. And we're going to grow. We're going to grow through it, you know?
18: Yep. And so, all of us.
17: And so, you know, we just really love to do these radio, you know, episodes and the TV show because it allows us to, you know, connect to people. And, you know, we talk about it too. You know, we walk around the Metroplex and people come up to us and it's just so weird. But they're so nice and they're
18: wonderful.
17: Weird and wonderful. And they come up to us and they're so nice. They're like, oh, we saw you on TV. We watch you every Saturday, which is awesome. Yeah. And so it's just so great to know that we're having a, you know, a connection with people, not an impact, not a, hey, we taught you something. It's just a connection. And, you know, I think we're at a place in the world where we all need a little bit more of that. So,
19: For sure.
17: Yeah. You know, I think for us to see Retire Simply grow the way it has, the way I look at it is we've just connected to more people, you know, over time. It's just really awesome. Yeah.
19: It is so awesome. And when, you know, what's so fun is what you see on TV and what you hear on the radio is what you're going to get in person when folks meet you. I know that they are so excited to get to connect with you and not just through the TV screen and not just through the radio waves, but in person through your Thrive events. And this has just been so exciting to see. I know you were doing about 3 of these a year and they sell out quickly. And I had the honor of coming to one of them this year and just to be able to see folks really get to be face to face with you and your entire team. Talk a little bit about that because I know we have more tickets on sale for the next Thrive event and we want to make sure that folks grab theirs before this event sells out.
18: Oh, we so want to make sure you grab your tickets. You know, I'm going to back up for just a quick second. I was just talking to Laura on the team and she said, hey, I just want to let you know we got a whole bunch of registrants for Thrive that I wasn't expecting. So I'm going to be taking some time to get ready for all

0: we got a whole bunch of registrants for Thrive that I wasn't expecting. So I'm going to be taking some time to get ready for all of them. And I might need a little help, which was beautiful. That's just the perfect example of how we work together. One of the cool things at Thrive is you're going to get to meet the entire team. So even Laura will be there, you know, and you get to see everybody who's here to support you. At Thrive, we go through, well, let me just tell you this. The whole team's there. It is at a beautiful setting. In the middle of the Metroplex. And, you know, Scott and I really make an effort to make it comfortable and appropriate for you so that you'll enjoy being there. We like to have fun. So going through our Simply acronym, the S-I-M-P-L-Y, those all stand for a very important thing that you have to take care of in your retirement plan. But we go through those as a team and different people teach different subjects. And what we found, Kristen, and I know what you experienced when you were there, is people are so happy because they came in a little bit scared or confused. That's okay. We're all scared or confused when we don't understand something. And because we break it down and teach the way that we do, people leave feeling refreshed. They feel confident. Yes. They feel
1: empowered.
0: Like thank you. Yes, absolutely. Yeah. And they feel like they can have some say. They can have some control. They can do something about this now. And they understand. And because they're not scared anymore, because they understand why we're doing it and what we're doing, it's easy for them. And they feel relieved.
2: Yeah, I think the other thing it does is it lets people, again, kind of go back to the connection thing, like see people that are at the exact same stage as them.
0: Yes.
2: Everybody's normal. Everybody's figuring it out. Some people are a little more confident than others. But the point is we're all there to achieve the same thing, which is to have whatever the retirement desired outcome you want to have is to create that. That's the outcome. And so our job is simply to take the, you know, the Play-Doh or the modeling clay or whatever you walk over to us and hand us and say, hey, here's what I have. It's our job to say, okay, how now do we sculpt that and make it look the way you want it to, the vacations you want to take and, you know, what you want to do with your grandkids and the new truck you want to buy and the new Airstream, just all the things you want to do. And, you know, a lot of people are very scared because they don't know how to sculpt their clay. They're just sitting there holding it and they think some investments or some annuity or something is going to fix that. But it's really not going to be something. It's going to be someone that knows how to do it, right? And that's really what we do at Retire Simply. And so, you know, we take that very, very serious. And we have a tremendous team, like Angela says. So at Thrive, we go through what all of are the pieces you need for your retirement plan to make sure you don't miss anything. And then from there, it's then the customization of it.
3: 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So we encourage you to grab your tickets today. 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You mentioned the Simply acronym and how you go through each letter during Thrive. L is one of those letters that always makes the audience lean in, and that's what we're going to be focusing on today. L stands for less to the IRS. And again, we're going to be sharing with you the retirement tax mistake that gets more expensive every year that you wait. And we were talking about growth earlier, right? And usually we like to think of growth in a positive way. Well, when it comes to the biggest tax problems in retirement, here's what's interesting. They usually aren't happening overnight, right? They grow quietly over time. And that's why we need to spend some time talking about it. So, you know, for folks who are listening, what's the retirement tax problem that's probably already growing for them that they don't even realize?
2: You know, it's a lot of those accounts that we've been taught to save in, the 401ks, the IRAs, the 403bs, you know, whatever those accounts that most of them are the retirement accounts that folks have at their employer or they use, you know, through their career. Those are the ones that we got to really watch because those are the accounts that grow what we call deferred, which is just, you know, down the road, you're going to pay. And then the tax problem down the road becomes really, really big and it messes up so many other areas of your retirement. And so those accounts, you know, you don't feel any of that. If you don't have education around it or, you know, some knowledge around it, you don't feel that until 30 or 35 years down the road. And then at that time, It's very, very difficult.

0: to undo a lot of that damage. So one of the things we are big proponents of is just start early. Wherever you're at, call us and let us just look at what you got going on. Doesn't matter. 40, 50, 60, 70, doesn't matter. We will help you look at this. So that's the first thing, is just get on top of it quick.
1: Yeah. And that's what we're going to continue talking about throughout today's episode, is about identifying these issues before they come expensive. And so you offer 15 minutes to connect with one of your retirement planners from the Retire Simply team. Explain what happens when folks call into the radio show today to schedule their time to simply chat with one of your planners.
2: Yeah, they're going to find the perfect time for you to really get a couple of your questions answered. And you're going to get to talk to someone from the Retire Simply team. Remember, these people are trained and ready to help you. So they'll be able to answer a couple of questions. And if they feel like it's right for you to come in and get a little bit more help, we've got 5 locations throughout the Metroplex. They'll find a time for you to come in so we can just really hold your hand and answer the questions that you may need answered.
1: And all you need to do is simply call 833-363-1947 and you can book your complimentary 15-minute Simply Chat with one of our retirement planners today. 833-363-1947 is that number to call. Don't go anywhere. When we come back, we're going to continue diving into this important conversation regarding the tax mistake that gets more expensive every year you wait, and specifically what this means for you. We're going to identify some of these issues before they become a problem. So stay with us to find out more right after this.
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1: 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You're listening to Retire Simply Radio with Scott and Angela Winstead. I'm your host, Kristen Oakley, and we are so glad you're spending this time with us today. Thank you so much for tuning in. If you are just joining us, we are talking today about the retirement tax mistake that gets more expensive every year you wait. Again, what we're talking about is something that can grow quietly over time, but be very problematic from a tax perspective once you are in retirement. And I think, you know, awareness is always the first step. And you all have no shortage of stories of folks who've come in to meet with you and the team who are just blown away and flabbergasted when they realize the extent of this tax burden that they are carrying into retirement. So, Angela, I'd love to start with you and have you share a little bit about what are some of the common reactions, what are some of the common things that you're hearing in the conference room when folks become aware of this tax mistake?
2: Yeah, it is. It happens so often, Kristen, like you know. We are blessed that most of the people in the DFW Metroplex are really good workers and they're really good savers. And they've been saving in their IRAs and their 401ks. So they've been doing a great job. They're doing, you know, what they believe they should be doing, working and saving and working and saving. And they're in these tax deferred accounts, which we'll talk about why that's so important in just a moment. But they're doing what they're supposed to be doing. And then they come into us and they say, hey, and of course we ask, how have you saved your retirement money? Sometimes we call it Play-Doh or clay here. How have you saved your money? How is it stored? And we look and we tell them, wow, you've done a great job saving. You've saved a lot of Play-Doh. And you've saved it in a 401k or an IRA. And what that means is this is tax deferred. And what that means is later on in life, you're going to be forced to take some of this money out, whether you want to or not. And then we run projections really quickly and we say, hey, if you don't do anything and we assume something like a slow growth rate of 5%, this is how much money you're going to have to start taking out later, maybe at age 73. And this is what your tax bill is going to look like. And at that time, they are horrified. Their jaws drop. This is something they've never thought of before. And the real big thing about retirement that is different that we talk about all the time from just a very general perspective is once you retire, all of your retirement accounts get connected and it acts totally different than when you were working and saving and working and saving. It's a new phase and it has a lot of problems if you don't address the way that it's structured. So let me just back up. Working and saving, it's okay to be behaving one way with your money, but when you retire, it all gets connected and tangled. It's much easier while you're still working and saving to make some corrections. And that's what we're talking about. We help to expose and identify the tax issues before they become really expensive. And we help you figure out how to pay them along the way.
4: You know, I'm so glad you're phrasing it that way, because to your point, so many people are doing everything right, quote unquote, right? We're doing what we were told to do. We were doing what we're taught to do, which was go ahead, you know, put the money in these accounts now. Of course, if you have a match, you want to take advantage of that. That's all well and good. But we were conditioned and told for so many years, get the tax break today. And then supposedly once you enter retirement, you should be in a lower tax bracket. And so that's why you want to defer. But what you are able to show people and help them understand is, unfortunately, that's not the case for the majority of folks who've done a really good job of saving.
2: Simply not true. Simply not true for almost everybody that walks in here. And so I love, Kristen, that you said we're conditioned. Yeah, we're conditioned for a lot of stuff. Take a look at social media. And truthfully, we are absolutely conditioned to be working and saving and not think about it. Just stick it in your 401ks or IRAs. So we're helping to expose this situation.
4: Well, and that's why there's such an emotional reaction of shock when people think, wait, I did everything correctly. Why do I have such a large tax bill looming in front of me? And I know that whenever we mention this next resource, Scott, that I'm so excited for you to share with our listeners today, you always see a huge spike in folks reaching out and connecting with you, because I think this tool alone can really be so powerful in helping folks understand the magnitude of the problem specifically for them. So would you like to share a little bit about that?
0: Yeah, for sure. Absolutely. You know, we really beat the tax drum hard. It's something that I say, you know, overall, I think we're the absolute best at planning someone's overall retirement. I think because of the way people have saved, most people that have, you know, a decent amount, they're going to have a tax problem because they saved in a certain manner, most of them, which was an IRA or a 401k. So, you know, it's something that we said, hey, we're now connecting to all these people. Yeah, we're great at building an overall retirement plan, but we better get absolutely elite at planning someone's taxes within their retirement plan. Because every year the IRS comes for a portion of your retirement. And so it's not good enough just to be elite at picking someone's investments or be elite to sell you an annuity. It's, I have to have an incredible plan, but I need to be elite in the one thing that's going to come at me every single year, which is the IRS. And that's what we do at Retire Simply. And our guys and our gals are absolute best at that. I mean, they've dealt with $100 million estates, most of them. They understand these things. And so it's one of those things where whether you have, you know, $1 million or you have $10 million or $50 million, wherever you are on the scale, we can help you at least look at it. And when you get great at helping people with taxes, what starts to happen is you learn every time you help someone. So when you come in and visit with us, you're getting the benefit of all the other, you know, experience that we have learned to look at your situation and say, here's potentially how you can save. Not everybody can save. but we're going to look at it every year. And when we do that, one of the things we're going to be able to tell you is, hey, if you don't do anything, here's what it looks like. And if you do something, here's what it looks like. And that's the first thing. It's kind of that ignorance is bliss sort of thing, right? Like, hey, we can't be ignorant to the issue that we have. And so knowing that we have a tax issue, you have to understand that first before you can understand the strategies we might recommend. And so the tool you're mentioning, Kristen, is for folks to kind of get that initial look at what is the problem from a tax perspective that I have. And so when you go to simplypaylesstax.com, so simplypaylesstax.com, and this is far and away, the number one tool that connects us to people.
2: Yeah.
0: We get the most people that go to simplypaylesstax.com and do this tax calculator because they all understand this is a problem. And so when you go there, you know, you can get some free resources. Everything on there is free for you. There's no, you don't have to sign up, you know, and pay anything, but you do have to give us your email. And the reason you have to give us your email is because there's a calculator on there and it's going to show you after you put a little bit of information in, and it's basic information. It's like your age, how much have you saved in your 401k or an IRA? You want to know what rate of return do you want to see? What tax bracket are you in? And I think, are you married? Like, that's it.
4: Right. Because you can decide if you do it as a single individual or as a household, which is very impactful to be able to play around with that.
0: Yeah, it is. Sure. And that was the reason it was developed that way. You know, we want to make sure people have the best value we can provide and contribute to them. And so once you do that, you're going to get a report emailed to you. And the report's going to have a couple pages. The first page will show you when you turn your mandatory distribution age. And we'll talk about that in a little bit, but let's say it's 73. It'll just say, hey, when you're 73, here's how much you'll have to take out of that IRA or 401k. And that's a really impactful number because that gets added to Social Security stuff. It hurts Medicare stuff. You know, it impacts everything. And then the second page will just show you, if you don't do anything over your lifetime, what will it look like if you don't do any tax planning? And then what does it look like if you start to do at least a little bit? And that's a number between those two that's, you know, a ballpark of your tax savings. And so it's really impactful just to say, wow, this could be, you know, a $500,000 decision, or this could be $600,000 decision to have that. It's not going to tell you how to do it. You don't want to do it. You don't do your own dental work. You don't want to do your own tax planning. You want professionals that do this, that are excellent at it. That's who you want doing this. So when you get that report, give us a shout and find 15 minutes to talk to one of our guys and gals and let them walk you through the report just so you understand it. After that, if you need to come in or want to come in, great. And if not, hey, we hope that provides a lot of value for you. So simplypaylesstax.com is where you can get that.
4: I love this tool so much. And I'll even back it up before you get the report, which the report is so valuable. But I love that once folks click submit, instantly, side by side, you can see the difference between the government's tax plan for you on the left, if you do no tax planning, versus how much less you could potentially pay if you engage in some of this proactive tax planning that you all in the team of Retire Simply specialize in doing. And I think seeing those numbers side by side is enough to cause jaws to hit the floor for folks to wake up, to see the magnitude of the problem for them. And as we always say, that's when folks are much more motivated to take action, when you realize, holy cow, this is, like you said, it could very well be a $500,000 decision or more. I mean, I know you have stories of folks you've been able to help save millions of dollars in taxes through engaging in tax planning. So again, we invite you to visit simplypaylesstax.com and have your eyes open to understand what is the potential tax mistake that you could be facing. And I think too, the good news is folks don't have to settle for the government's tax plan for them. There's a lot of relief that comes when you're able to show folks, guess what? Now's the time. Now's the time we can make adjustments. And the sooner we start, the easier it's going to be. So Angela, I know that's something you're so passionate about helping folks understand.
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7: U.S. fleet led by two aircraft carriers moving in the waters near Iran. 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
6: On the ones.
7: In Sanger, I-35 northbound at Keaton Road, South 5th, there's an accident blocking the right lane. Stop and go traffic from Rector Road. And in Fort Worth, we have a slow-moving maintenance vehicle. East Loop 820 northbound at Ramey Avenue. The left lane is closed. Stop-and-go traffic from Berry Street. And your forecast from the WBAP on-time experts, 24-7 Weather Center. Sunny and hot today with a high near 98. Heat index making it feel more like 104. Clear tonight down to 80. And tomorrow, 40% chance of rain, probably in the afternoon. Sunny, high near 97, heat index as high as 105. Right now it's 90 in Dallas, 88 in Fort Worth. 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A U.S. fleet led by two aircraft carriers moving in the waters near Iran following days of renewed fighting. The forces are gathering as President Trump issues a firm deadline for Tehran to publicly renounce attacks in the Strait of Hormuz. Madeline Rivera from Washington explains that rounds of talks are possibly back on track.
8: The U.S. maintains Iran violated the MOU when it attacked ships transiting through the Strait of Hormuz. To get confidence that Iran is serious about a peace deal, U.S. officials reportedly want Iran to admit they made a mistake. Per Axios, U.S. officials want Iran to publicly acknowledge the strait is open, commit to stopping attacks on commercial vessels, and recognize that shipping lanes will remain open without tolls. U.S. officials have insisted part of the problem with reaching a long-lasting agreement is that the leadership structure in Iran is fragmented, and there are hardliners who are pushing for aggressive action.
7: Well, Meta violating the European Union's digital laws because Instagram and Facebook have addictive designs. That according to a preliminary report from the European Commission, said it found the tech company didn't consider the risk when adding features like infinite scrolling, push notifications, and personalized recommendation systems. In your money news, global oil demand set to decline this year for the first time since 2020. International Energy Agency expects a drop of about 1 million barrels per day by next year. I'm Tayshia Stevens. Keep connected to DFW for the latest on the situation in Iran. 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
4: Welcome back. You're listening to Retire Simply Radio with Scott and Angela Winstead. They are the co-founders of Retire Simply, based right here in Dallas-Fort Worth, serving the entire Metroplex area. And I'm your host, Kristen Oakley. If you are just joining us today, we are having a very important conversation all about the retirement tax mistake that most people wait on, and it gets more and more expensive the more you wait. So we don't want you to put this off. That's why we raise awareness to this future tax problem. And that's why we really want to make sure you take advantage of our free resource. You can visit this website, simplypaylesstax.com. Again, that's simplypaylesstax.com. And the great thing is, in addition to several free resources and guides that you can download, we have our tax bill calculator, and really, that can show you what this potential tax mistake might mean for you in the absence of engaging in strategic tax planning. Again, this is so crucial for folks to understand, because everyone out there who's listening has probably done a really good job of working and saving and working and saving, but yet so many folks have no idea how continuing to defer their tax bill could really hurt them in retirement. And this is where you and the team come in to help folks understand there can be a better way to handle this.
2: Absolutely, Kristen. And I love so much how before you just said, you know, we're put in this state of mind where we just work and save and work and save, and we don't think about anything else really. And those are in our 401ks and our IRAs and things like that. And then, you know, come 73, we have this really big tax problem. Well, what Scott and I and you and the people that we talk to have discovered is, hey, if you actually tell people, hey, you don't just have a problem, this is the dollar amount you might end up paying, that's more than you have to, that gets people's attention really fast.
7: Oh, yeah.
2: And so that's why we, yeah, you know, you have to tell them the numbers. Mm-hmm. Then it makes sense. And like, you know, I say all the time, we're not here to plan your retirement for you. We're here to plan it with you. And the reason I say that is because we want you to understand the problem that is ahead of you and how we'll help you solve it. That's what really makes you feel good and relax into your retirement. So that's why we offer this tax calculator. We want to get your attention. We want to crack that egg of confusion and conditioning that you're just supposed to leave your money there. We want you to see the dollar amount that it could be costing you. And when you go and fill out that calculator, it's going to give you that number. And then what we've experienced is, once you see that number, you can't unsee it. And if someone can help you lower the number that you have to give the IRS and help you figure out a problem before it becomes a much bigger problem, people are very receptive to that. They are thankful for it, and they're ready to fix their own retirement. And really, Kristen, that's what it's all about, is getting fixing your retirement, getting it on track to be as efficient and as flexible and nimble for you throughout the rest of your life. Because in retirement, you're going to need to be flexible and nimble. And that's how we get it done together, is just addressing it.
4: You know, it's interesting, because I know that Uncle Sam is hoping most people will just continue to defer and kick the can down the road, right? They don't want folks to know that there can be a different way, because at the end of the day, that's typically how they end up with more tax revenue, right? Is by folks continuing to defer and kick it down the road. And so I'm curious, what are some other signs that folks may have a future tax problem? We've mentioned large IRA balances, large 401k balances, but what else are some signs that, okay, you could be headed to a larger tax problem than you realize?
2: Yeah. Well, if you've got money saved up and you don't have any plans on how you're going to take the money out. So think, you've got this big pile of money you've saved for retirement, but you don't have a plan on how to take it out. For example, out of your IRA or your 401k. And then we have things called Roth conversions, where we can help take some of this money and put it in a different bucket, so it will grow much better for you, oftentimes tax-free.
0: Yeah, I think, you know, a lot of times over the years, last 20 years, when we talk about taxes, because we've always been very passionate about them, I think sometimes people take it as, hey, I get a match in my 401k, or I get to do this in my IRA. It's a good account. And that's true. there's nothing wrong with your 401k, and there's nothing wrong with your IRA or your 403b or any of these retirement accounts you haven't paid taxes yet. There's nothing wrong with them. If you're getting a match, you should be saving in them. The question is, how much should you be saving? And then once it's saved in there, this is the part everybody has missed over 20 years.
4: Okay.
0: Just because you've saved money in the IRA or the 401k, that's great. The question you need to ask yourself is, what is my exit strategy? Knowing that this dollar is going to cause me tax heartburn.
4: Yep.
0: What is my exit strategy? And no one ever talks about how to get the money out of there. They just talk about get it in there. And so you hear that for 30 years, and then you end up at the end of 30-year career sitting there with $2-3 million in a 401k, and you're saying to yourself, I got this thing made. Yeah, I know I got to pay the tax. Because most of the people we know now, we connect with now, they know they have to pay taxes. This isn't news to them.
4: Right.
0: But what none of them really know is the absolute impact and amount of money that this thing is going to come after you for. And it's not a, oh, it might happen. It's a, that's the law. And there's absolutely no reason for them to change the law, no matter who's in office, because you got a tax deduction when you put it in. So they gave you a gift. You got to write off a year in that income. So then they say, okay, well, now we'll just tax it on the back end. And you better believe they figured out how to get more out of you than what you put in. And so here's the deal. When you get on an airplane, they tell you how to exit the plane.
4: Right.
0: In case of an emergency, right?
4: Yep.
0: If you're sitting in the exit row, they actually walk over to you and they say, are you okay to open this door? And you have to say a verbal yes. Now, they're not saying the plane's going to crash. They're not saying, but why do they tell you where the exit is? Because they want you to have a strategy
4: to be prepared
0: on how to get out. That's right. And be prepared. And that's all tax planning is inside of our Simply acronym. It is you having an exit strategy each and every year for your tax dollars off of a plane that is going to hit some sort of tax something. And we want to exit the plane with the parachute before it happens. That's it. It's one of those things that every year you have to be working with a planner and using a retirement planner that can plan strategically for your taxes each and every year, because laws change. You might be married today and single tomorrow. A lot of things happen around you each year from a tax perspective. So it's not good enough just to go to your CPA once a year and say, do my taxes. That's not a plan. You need to have a plan if you're going to actually save hundreds of thousands, sometimes millions of dollars over your retirement.
2: Yeah. And you know, Kristen, like you said, using the tax calculator really allows people to get an idea of what those RMDs will be. And, you know, they've been working and saving for so long where there's a 401k and they, and their work or their place of work is put together, their healthcare plan and everything. They automatically think that someone's going to be looking out for them later down the road in retirement. And so I think they think that plans are already in place, but they don't realize that it's the IRS's plans in place. It's not someone that's watching out for them.
4: Right.
2: And that's really what we want, is you need someone watching out for you, looking at your situation, because it's different than your neighbors. It's definitely different than your parents. And it's different than a lot of even your coworkers. We all have unique, different lives. And so the way that you've stored your money is going to be unique to you. And we need to structure it for what you want your retirement to look like. So remember, at Retire Simply, your money is crafted for you. And that's one thing that's very different in a lot of different firms that we see.
4: Yes. Well, and just the awareness that there is the ability to create greater tax efficiency throughout your full financial plan, because you mentioned this earlier in the show, things get a lot more connected and therefore a lot more complicated once you stop working and you're in retirement. And I think, again, going back to your Thrive event, this is one of the most powerful things about that event, is folks getting to see the convergence of all these different aspects of their financial life coming together, how all these things get connected, to understand, okay, there's a lot more to this. It's not just, great, I've saved up $1 million in my IRA, I'm good to go, or 401k, because guess what? Not all that money is yours. If it's sitting in a tax-deferred account, you have that silent partner, Uncle Sam, who's going to become not so silent, and it's going to complicate everything else, from your taxes on Social Security, to your Medicare premiums, to your withdrawal strategy for income. And so again, understanding how all these pieces fit together is so crucial.
0: Yeah, it is. And, you know, we're talking just today about, you know, tax planning, the letter L, but you're right, at the Thrive event, you know, it's 5 hours on a Saturday, and we're going to give you all the pieces and parts you need to be able to start to understand and plan a successful retirement. Obviously, there's hundreds of people in the room. We can't give you your specific plan in 5 hours, but we are going to educate you and provide enough value so that you can go back and decide, do I want to go at this myself? Do I want to take this stuff back to my current planner that I think does great? Or do I want to, you know, maybe touch out to the people who retire simply? And all those are okay. We just want to connect with you, provide as much value, and spend some time with you. Because here's the deal. Retirement is a contact sport. Mm-hmm. You can't be passive about it. You can't just do some online calculators and think you've got it taken care of. It is an online contact sport that you have to be on all the time.
4: Yes.
0: And so it's one of those things that, you know, we definitely want to make sure that folks have a way to come and connect with us. 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
4: 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You're listening to Retire Simply Radio with Scott and Angela Winstead. I'm your host, Kristen Oakley, and we have been covering a lot of ground today. We've been focusing a lot on the letter L of the Retire Simply Plan process, which stands for less to the IRS. We want you to be able to keep more of your hard-earned money and not fall prey to the very expensive tax mistake that so many retirees make. So what we want to talk about now is what smart retirees do differently. And I think, you know, I love this image, Scott, you were saying in the last segment that retirement is a contact sport. Right.
0: Yeah,
4: and I just have
0: right.
4: this image of, you know, with football, someone running down the field and you've got all these opponents running at you. That's literally what it can feel
0: you
4: like,
0: do.
4: You know?
0: Yeah.
4: Yeah. Talk about that a little bit more.
0: Yeah. You have so many opponents. I mean, my gosh, like if you're, yeah, let's use football. Why not? You know, you're taking a kickoff back. You know, that's always the scariest part, I think, of football is, you know, they kick it off to you and one dude's going against, you know, 11 that are running
4: else.
0: Down at you as fast as they can. And they're these incredible specimens of humans that run faster and harder and bigger than everybody else, right? I mean, that's pretty terrifying. And so, yeah, let's use that analogy. So you catch the ball, you got to run it back to the end zone for retirement to look the way you want. And the first guy that's coming up to you is the IRS, and he's going to be the fastest guy, and he's just going to chase you every yard down the field you run. Then you got, Social Security coming in, and they're saying they're going to have less for you. So he's trying to tackle you. You got Medicare coming in to take a bite out of you. You got the stock market tackler. He's coming down barreling at you every year. Sometimes he brings you water. Other times he clobbers you. You know, you've got inflation that's coming at you. I mean, I could go on and on, right? I mean, you've got all these people, all these things trying to tackle you in retirement. And, you know, it's one of those things that it's not good enough to juke or maneuver past one or two. You got to get past all of them to get to the end zone. And so most people, what they think they have a retirement plan, they think they're going to outjuke everybody based on what, you know, some of the big box firms or these other boutique firms, you know, are providing them. And I'm not saying I'm not saying there aren't other good retirement planners out there. That's not what I'm saying. What I am saying is that we're the best retirement planners out there. And so for us, you know, we juke every single one of those tacklers every single year. Sometimes we have to coach you up. What does that mean? It means like the coach has to tell you some hard things. Hey, you're not quite fast enough right now. That may equate to you need to save a little bit more. Hey, you know what? You're not quite as agile as you need to be to miss that tackler. Hey, you know what? We need to change your budget a little bit for the next 2 years. You know, we're here to tell you the hard thing, because what Andrew and I believe in our personal life and our professional life, that there's very few people that will tell you the hard thing because they want your greatest good. And we want your greatest good. We want you to succeed. We want you to have whatever retirement should look like to you. And that's what we're here to do. So when we approach retirement planning, that's how we approach retirement planning.
4: Yeah. And there's so much that can just get so complicated so quickly. And this is why the sooner someone starts, the easier it can be, especially when it comes to this tax issue. You want to get tax planning before the problem appears, right? Because if you wait, that can really limit your options. But acting early creates that flexibility. And I know that once folks see the numbers for themselves, again, if you've not yet visited simplypaylesstax.com, we encourage you to do that so that you can run these numbers and see what your potential tax bill might be for retirement. But to your point, Angela, folks are shocked. They are horrified when they look at this looming tax bill. But the encouraging thing is they don't have to settle for that. This is what your team does, is strategically help people take action and take the steps needed to go ahead and lower it even now.
2: Yeah, I talk about it like, hey, you're in a tax hole, whether you know it or not. We are so willing to just give you a hand up and pull you out of that. And it becomes so much less stressful.
4: Yes.
2: They stop worrying about those future tax bills because they're hearing about them. That's why we're talking about them. And they start to gain some confidence in their decisions. And that's when the planning that we do together really creates that peace of mind where they feel like, hey, I've got this. I know what's I understand what's going on. I know I've got people to help me. I've got people in my corner. And I'm approaching this the smartest way possible. Mm. The sooner you begin, typically, the more money of your own money you get to keep.
4: Yeah. And this is why this confidence, you know, I think this is a conversation that affects every single person who wants to retire, regardless of how much they've saved, right? This affects the person who has $100,000 to their name, but all these things definitely affect people who have millions of dollars to their name. I mean, all this convergence, this contact sport, you know, Medicare, Social Security, all these different things compound, and you have to have a plan in place. And that's why some of the most confident people, it's not necessarily, you know, a measure of how much wealth you have saved up. It's the one who knows where their money's going to come from in retirement, has that plan in place. They know how much they can spend each year without running out, and what that tax bill is going to be and what steps they can take to start mitigating it. I mean, that's really what creates confidence.
0: Yeah. It's the same way you would pick a surgeon, right? I mean, you know, if I have a choice between two surgeons and one's extremely book smart and the other one understood it enough to get the degree, but has done, you know, 1,000 more surgeries than the one that's really book smart, which one do I want to operate on me? I want the person that's done 1,000 surgeries.
4: Yep.
0: I don't want the one that's only ever read it in a book or read it online. And that's a lot of times what people have. It's like they use ChatGPT or they use Google and they're like, oh, let me do my Roth conversion. And then it's like you screw it up because you've done it once. Why would you do it right? It can be complicated.
4: Right.
0: To understand not how to move the money, because I think that's pretty easy. It can be complicated to understand when I move a dollar from this IRA to this Roth IRA, what's the tax impact? What's the significance across my entire retirement for that dollar moving? And unless you understand that, our advice is don't move it, because you could really end up hurting yourself in other areas of your benefits and of your retirement benefits by moving too much or something like that. So that's what, how you look at it is you want people that have, Andrew and I had a coach one time, a business coach that told us, you know, he would tell us, you know, you got to run the miles, mm-hmm. right? You got to do the reps, right? You got to just run the miles and that's how you do it. And we've run the miles at Retire Simply. We've mm-hmm. run them over 20 years. So we know how to do this and we know how to optimize it for your specific retirement.
4: For someone who might be like, oh, that sounds kind of cool. I'm just not really sure if it's for me. What would you say to someone who might be on the fence about coming to that Saturday event?
2: Oh my gosh, come check it out. Be brave. We have a lot of fun there. You're going to get there and you're going to be shocked because it's a great time. And everybody is there to welcome you. There's good food.
4: Oh,
2: and
4: yes.
2: Kristen, you know, one of the things that you said afterwards is you said, hey, you guys, this was so cool. It kind of felt like a party.
4: Yes. Mm-hmm. Like a really like a reception almost, like a celebration of, okay, this is what your future can look like. And this is how good it can be for you, right?
2: Yes. And we want, you know, at Thrive, what we do is we go over the entire Simply acronym. Our entire team is there. So you get to meet the whole team. You get to learn about all of the fundamental things that you have to do in retirement or things that you absolutely should be aware of. And then, you get to hear some good music. Scott and I are there. We have a really good time. We've got question and answer session. So it's really a place where people go to get exposed to retirement. And it doesn't matter where you are in the retirement game. Like Scott said, it doesn't matter if you have $100,000 or $100 million. There will be things you can learn there. It doesn't matter if you're 50 or you're 70. There will be things you can learn there that will help you make your retirement more understandable so that it's more relaxing and so that you can go and do the things that you want to do. That's why we have Thrive. We want you to take action. We want it to be a win for everybody and a win for the community. So as you shared before, Kristen, there is a charge to come to the Thrive event. We want you there and we want you to be committed. And then we always commit 100% of the proceeds to a charity, and Retire Simply also matches your donation. So again, we're always looking for a win-win-win. Come out on Saturday and have a great time with us. You can go online to see when the next Thrive is. We would love to see you there.
4: Well, and I'm just so excited for more folks to get to experience this incredible event. So again, grab your tickets at retiresimplythrive.com. Scott, I would love for you to bring us home on today's episode. You know, we've covered a lot of ground. What parting words do you want to share with those who've been listening today?
0: Yeah, I think, you know, one of the main things is just getting your taxes done every year is not good enough. It's just simply not good enough. And if that's the extent at which you look at your taxes each and every year, either, you know, at working right now or in retirement, it's not enough. So if you're working right now, there's probably less tax things we can do for you right now because you have income coming in and that sort of thing. However, there's better ways you might be able to save or redirect things. So I guess the parting word would be just take a little bit of action. It's purposeful action. Come sit with our guys and gals and let them just talk to you about your tax situation and what they see going on. And you don't have to work with us. You don't have to, you know, do what we say. We're just going to give you the information, provide some value. And then we're going to show you, hey, that's one letter in Simply. There's still five others we have to account for. And then we're going to show you how we're going to do some of that thing so you can start to feel great about a superior retirement plan versus one that's kind of cookie cutter and off the shelf. So give us a call. And if you're just shy and you don't want to do that, go to retiresimplythrive.com and just come visit us at our next Thrive event. We'd love to connect with you there.
4: Wonderful. 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
9: 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The views, statements, and opinions expressed herein are those of the individual speakers and not necessarily those of Foundations and its affiliates. The information contained herein does not constitute an offer to sell any securities or represent an express or implied opinion or endorsement of any specific investment opportunity, offering, or issuer. Any discussion of performance or returns is not indicative of future results. Any discussions of specific strategies are for informational purposes only and have been provided to help determine whether they may be appropriate for your specific situation. If applicable, the primary goal is converting retirement assets into a Roth IRA is to reduce the future tax liability on the distributions you take in retirement or on the distributions of your beneficiaries. Each individual investor's situation is different, and any ideas provided may not be appropriate for your particular circumstances. Comments regarding a particular client's experience may or may not be the same as another client's experience and is not an indication that any client or prospective client will experience the same or a higher level of future success or performance. Foundations only transacts business in those jurisdictions where it's properly registered or is excluded or exempted from registration requirements. 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Nothing herein constitutes a recommendation that any security, portfolio, or securities or investment strategy is suitable for any specific person. 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
6: On the ones.
11: In Plano, an accident blocking the right lane of 75 southbound at Legacy Drive, causing slow traffic from Ridgemont Drive. And in downtown Dallas, road construction has the right lane closed on I-30 westbound at Botham John Boulevard, causing slow traffic from Cesar Chavez Boulevard.
12: From the WBAP On-Time Experts 24-7 Weather Center, heat and humidity, the primary factors on this Saturday with sunshine. We'll go up to 98 for the high. As for this time of year, well, we should be right around 95. Heat index readings around 104. Any isolated storms stay off to our south. Tonight, mostly clear, low 80. Now for Sunday, afternoon, scattered showers and storms. Sunny up to 97. Heat index 105. Scattered storms ahead Monday. For WBAP News, Jeff Eno at the Weather Channel.
11: Thanks, Jeff. Right now, 91 degrees in Dallas, 90 degrees in Fort Worth. The news is brought to you by Classic Chevrolet. A U.S. fleet led by two aircraft carriers is reported to be moving near Iran following days of renewed fighting.
13: Over the last two nights, it was pretty quiet. A third round of American strikes did not happen. President Trump calling these strikes retribution for Iran's attacks on those three commercial ships in the Strait of Hormuz. And the Iranian response, well, well is about what you'd expect during the state funeral of the late Ayatollah.
14: Down with USA!
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13: With the ceasefire over, the White House has a new list of demands from Iran when it comes to the Strait of Hormuz.
11: Fox's Lucas Tomlinson in Tel Aviv. In your money news, it's a big day for Irving-based 7-Eleven and a great day for fans of their signature drink.
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7: 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You're going to find links to the people you hear me talk about. A lot of questions and answers on there. Videos to go with the questions and answers. Links where you can, you know, connect with the people you hear me talk about. 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I mean, it's just a wealth of information when you go to THIPro.com. One of the things that's there is the Ask Jim button, where you can send in email questions as well.

0: Jim.com. One of the things that's there is the Ask Jim button, where you can send in email questions as well. So again, that's all available at THIPro.com. But right now, we're going to start talking about a project, one that's very near and dear to my heart. We're going to talk with Frank Shelton, who's working on my house. Frank, how are you today? Hello, Frank. Well, apparently they're having a little issue at the station because they weren't able to talk to me down the line either, because I've tried talking to them and can't get a response. Guys, I could hear you typing there.
1: Hey, Jim, okay, Frank. We're back.
0: All right. Well, Frank, how's it going?
1: It is going great. Going great. Your house is really coming along.
0: Well, you know, you and I were out there just literally a few minutes ago, and I will tell you, Frank, I just got the RV set up. It was 95 degrees. I got it cooled down to 93 at this point. So it's a little warm in the RV, but not near as bad as it's been for you guys working in the house.
1: Yeah, it has definitely been a warm week this week. So hopefully we're going to get some rain next week.
0: No, don't talk that way. I don't want that. Rain's not good. We got that foundation. We got to pour in the front still for that cover we added. We've got sheetrock we're going to end up bringing in. We got ductwork you're going to end up bringing in. There's a lot to do in there.
1: It's amazing how quick you went from contractor to customer.
0: It doesn't take long, does it? All right, let's talk for a minute about really what we got going on. Sunken living room is gone. Looks gorgeous. But the raising of the ceilings, I mean, that is really setting the project apart.
1: Yeah, when we get into these houses, you know, you really realize that, you know, just the way that designs were, you know, 20, 30 years ago, really made them feel so confined, you know. And when you got an opportunity like what we have with your house to open things up and just to give you space that, you know, was there all along, but it was just, you know, shut off with some sheetrock and a couple of two-by-fours, you know, it really changes how that whole house feels. And, you know, I talk about that a lot with my clients is just, you know, we spend so much time in our homes and, just how a house is can really have a big effect on your mood and how efficient you are in the house. And so I just love what we're doing with your house and just thank you for the opportunity.
0: Oh, well, we've done several projects together and you've worked on my house before as well. And it's always been excellent. And so, I'm at the point in my life I did not want to tackle this project. I'll do a lot of things, but you get into a project, you get into a point where you say, "Yeah, this is beyond my skill level. I need to bring in somebody else."
1: Yeah, and you know, there's, you know, somebody like you that you've got a good understanding of everything, but there's new things that are available technology-wise and different materials that we use. And, you know, and quite frankly, you know, if you're not in that specific trade or that part of the business every day, you don't know about those things. And so our team brings a lot of that knowledge together. So we're not just guys that can put some wood together. I mean, we study up. We stay on top of what's new and what's the best, you know, recommendation for our clients. Like, you know, we were talking today about, you know, getting rid of the exterior gypsum in some areas and putting back zip wall. And what a, you know, better product that's going to be. And it's not just the pretty stuff that we talk about. We're talking about the structure of your home and the longevity of your home.
0: Yeah, and some of the other code changes. A good example is we talked about the plugs on the island we're putting in. I mean, it used to be if you had an island in your kitchen, you had plugs on the side of it, and

0: it's against code now.
1: Yeah, there's been a lot of, you know, changes around that, and you know they you know the things that are in code. You know, I know a lot of times people get, you know, upset about that, but the code's there for a reason. Somebody, you know, had an accident or you know was badly hurt, and so code is a good thing, and so it's always good to know what the code is going to be and then to follow it and not just try to figure out a way around it, you know. And so that's another thing that our team brings to the table, is really want to, you know, pay attention to that, but also explain to you why, you know, the code is the way it is.
0: Oh, absolutely. So we're at the point now where we had Aero Electric come in and undo just a bird's nest of nastiness in the power that was in my house. You now that I painted a picture, you want to tell everybody the real story about what how bad that was?
1: Man, I don't know if you really want everybody to know that. That was so, you know, your house, you know, had been worked on several times, you know, through the years before y'all even, you know, got the house. And so and you know, we've come across this before, but just the wiring that was, you know, in the attic was definitely unsafe. And so I'm so thankful that we were able to find all of that, and the electrician has just been, you know, phenomenal, and his attention to detail and really wanting to make sure that we get all of that stuff out of there. We found aluminum wiring, we found extension cords taped together. So, you know, and I'll stop there and let you tell if you want to tell any more about all of that, but it was definitely good that we caught all of that.
0: Well, I don't mind sharing, because there was stuff found in the attic. Now, I knew I had aluminum wiring, and I've never been one who gets overly concerned about it, as long as it's done right. The issue here was there was stuff done that was hidden that was definitely not done right. They found one section where somebody added a fixture and used an extension cord for the wiring. And that's just one example, but there was other places where they didn't use the proper plugs and switches and things like that for aluminum wire, and they used for copper. That's a big no-no. There was joints, connections in the attic that had no junction box on them. And there was one that was a cut bare wire that was hot sitting up in the attic. So, yeah, I don't mind sharing. What did I miss?
1: Yeah, that was it. I saw one actually a while ago when we were going through that. I don't know that they'd caught yet. So he's going to go through the attic and stuff next week and double check all of that. So there was quite a few of those junction boxes that were, and a junction box is okay in an attic, but it has to be,
0: right.
1: It has to be sealed up and done right. You know, we try not to do those, but if you do them, they've got to be accessible, and they've got to be closed up, you know, and, the wire secured around it. So it's just,
0: yeah, just having wire nuts on the wires does not make a junction box.
1: Or electrical tape.
0: Yes. Yeah. So. Now, some of the other things that you guys did, I saw that you opened up the windows along the fireplace to make them bigger going to the backyard.
1: Yes. And, you know, that you've got such a beautiful view, you know, and just it's just a shame that you know, that y'all weren't being able to enjoy more of that. And, you know, we're going to widen that entrance to the living room. And really, whenever you open your front door, just it's going to be a clear view to the lake. And it's just going to be gorgeous. So.
0: Okay. So what's next? I didn't ask you that when you were out here, because you got busy moving some wood around and I got busy trying to set up the trailer so I could do the show, but
1: yeah. So, you know, you've added a couple things to us today. So we're going to go back do a little bit more demo next week, finish off all of our framing. We're pouring your front porch addition on Monday. And so cabinet people will be coming in to take their measurements towards the end of the week. Electrician's going to be in there towards the end of the week getting everything redone. So he'll probably have the house for about a week, just kind of getting everything done and put where it's supposed to go. So that's really probably about the next week and a half worth of work there.
0: Okay. Well,
1: and then
0: I guess
1: from there, it's inspections, and that's the part that I always enjoy is whenever you've stripped a house down to this level and start putting it back. You know, the next big kind of hurdle is getting through your inspection process, and once that, then you know it really starts going fast. You know, you can get your insulation and sheetrock going, and start putting all the pretty stuff back in.
0: Yep. So, Frank, let me ask you a question here. Kind of a customer type question. How often do you have customers keep adding crap like I keep doing?
1: It happens more than I probably like. And I think that's a big misconception, you know, that's out there. And this is good for your listeners is, you know, your project, everybody wants to get started. That mental decision of, hey, we're going to tear everything out and we're going to redo this, you know? And so once everybody's bought into, hey, this is what we're going to do, everybody wants to get started like immediately. They just can't wait. And I get that. But that's the best thing that we can do is slow that down just a little bit and walk through the whole project and try to think about everything that needs to be done and try to account for all of this, you know, things that might potentially be changed. Now, even when you do that, there's still going to be things that come up. You know, we've found some things that you didn't know about and I didn't know about when we opened it up, and those are always going to happen. But the more that you can eliminate those changes during the process, it'll be better for your budget. It'll be better for your timeline.
0: Budget? I was supposed to have a budget?
1: Yeah, really. I think that left a couple weeks ago, didn't it?
0: It did. And I want to be upfront so that everybody understands this. You didn't bring me stuff that I said, oh, yeah, I guess we better take care of that. I keep looking at the house saying, man, Frank, you're doing so good on this stuff. This looks so good. Now this over here looks shabby. Can we take care of this too?
1: Yeah. And you run into that quite a bit. And so I think that's a really good process to go through with whatever, you know, contractor that, you know, your audience decides to use is just go, hey, what am I not thinking about?
0: Yep.
1: You know, and I know that's a scary question to ask somebody that's wanting to take some of your money. But if you don't trust them with that kind of a question, then why are you hiring them to begin with?
0: Exactly.
1: And so talk about these things, because what happens is that in the scope of a project, there's project fatigue. You know, you're going to get tired of somebody coming to your house every day and doing work. And so whatever timeline that you mentally have, you know, you don't think about that you added four or five other things to this person that's inside of your house. You still expect them to get done in the same time frame. And that's
0: right.
1: Just not reality. And so it's so good to plan those things up front. And that's what we really, really try hard to do for our customers. And sometimes I get talked into starting quick, and every time I do that, I regret it. But, you know, it's...
0: you know all this stuff I wouldn't have approved ahead of time, right?
1: Yeah, absolutely, absolutely. So,
0: Frank,
1: there is some of it that's going to happen always, but...
0: Oh, yeah. How can people get in touch with you if they want to take a look at remodeling or building a home?
1: Yeah, it's 817-423-7302. Or sheltondfw.com.
0: All right. Well, I'm going to take a quick break here. I appreciate you calling in, and we will do an update again next weekend.
1: Okay. Sounds good. Thank you.
0: Thanks, Frank. Bye. Yeah, Shelton Construction. Look, if you're looking for somebody who can take care of your home, Shelton Construction, 817-423-7302. And I'll tell you up front, the reason I'm not going to get fatigue on this, I'm not here. I gave them the key. Take care of it. I stop in once in a while, see how things are going, and that's really all I'm doing on it. Now, James, I see you're on hold. I will get to you right after we take this quick break here. 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
8: 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I'm Lori Waffen-Schmidt from the 24-Hour Breaking News Center.
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7: On the ones.
8: In Arlington, the roadway's reduced to one lane. That's Highway 287, Mansfield-Fort Worth northbound at Little Road. That is causing stopped traffic from Eden Road. And in Dallas, an accident blocking two left lanes of 175 westbound at 2nd Avenue, causing stop-and-go traffic from Lake June Road.
9: From the WVAP On-Time Experts 24-7 Weather Center, heat and humidity, the primary factors on this Saturday with sunshine, will go up to 98 for the high. As for this time of year, well, we should be right around 95. Heat index readings around 104. Any isolated storms stay off to our south. Tonight, mostly clear, low 80. Now for Sunday, afternoon, scattered showers and storms. Sunny up to 97. Heat index 105. Scattered storms ahead Monday. For WBAP News, Jeff Eno at the Weather Channel.
8: It is now 93 degrees in Dallas, 91 degrees in Fort Worth. The U.S. and Iran continuing diplomatic talks as tensions escalate over attacks and shipping disputes in the Strait of Hormuz. Matt Whitaker, the U.S. ambassador to NATO, joins Fox and Friends Weekend.
10: Peace through strength in action, you know, by returning fire not only a little bit, by 90 strikes to military targets after the attacks to shipping in the Strait. It really demonstrates, I think, the United States is serious about this, and obviously Iran is trying to come back to the table and negotiate.
8: This comes as Israel has reportedly shared intelligence with the U.S. suggesting Iran was considering a new plot to assassinate President Trump. In your money news, In-N-Out Burger expanding again with 6 stores slated to open in 5 states. The iconic fast food company has grown beyond its California roots in recent years, opening locations in Colorado, Idaho, Texas, and as far as Tennessee. Texas Home Improvement with Jim Dutton is next. Keep connected, DFW, for the latest on the situation in the Middle East. 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I'm Lori Waffen-Schmidt.
0: Hey, let's talk about Arrow Electric Services. Like I mentioned a minute ago, I've got them out here working at my house. We're rewiring a big chunk of my house. In fact, you know, that's one of the things that I expanded on because they found some wires that weren't right. 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And as I opened up different areas of the house, I've been upgrading to the copper wiring. And one of the things we're going to upgrade is a new breaker panel. All the wiring is going to be redone, and it's just modernizing a house that was built in 1973. Doesn't sound that long ago, does it? It's over 50 years old. The stuff doesn't last forever. It's got to be taken care of. And Arrow Electric Services can take care of all your electric needs. In fact, they were out at my daughter's house earlier this week and had to redo some of the wires there that, well, it really wasn't a wiring issue as much as a plug put in, a light switch rather, that was put in wrong, a three-way that kind of messed things up. But we'll talk about that another time. You're looking for an electrician to take care of anything at your home or business. 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
0: Hey! 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James, I appreciate you holding as long as you did. What can I do for you?
15: Yes, thank you, Jim, for taking my call. This is my first time to actually call any kind of a radio show. The problem that I have, I wanted to get your thoughts on this, and that is, you know, I have foundation problems on one side of the house that's moving pretty good. But the strange thing that I'm calling about is my brick is now not flush with the foundation. It's scooting out away from the house, anywhere from like 3/8 of an inch to 3/4 of an inch. And just want to get your opinion as to what's going on there. And is that a foundation company that takes care of that, or is that a brick person? What are your thoughts?
0: Well, the first thing I would ask you is, are you sure it's moved, that it wasn't that way before? Because the foundation, as it moves, typically isn't sliding the brick off, because there's brick ties that hold it to the framework of the house. A lot of times, though, I get out and, yeah, the brick is overhanging the foundation simply because when the house was originally built, everything wasn't nice and square, and the brick mason makes the brick wall square the way it should be. And so it overhangs, and it honestly doesn't hurt anything to do that.
15: Well, I want to say it's moving, but can't really be for sure. So I guess I'll have to keep tabs on that. That's about all I know right now.
0: Here's going to be the easiest way that you can probably take a look and tell. If you'll take... have you got like a couple inches below the brick before the soil?
15: Oh, yeah, probably about 3-4 inches.
0: Because it's too hard to get down there and look up in there, but take a mirror and use it to, you know, reflect up and take a look at it. And almost always you can see the way the mortar's done, whether it's slid or not. Because if it slid, the mortar would be kind of grinded off a little bit at the bottom. If it didn't, you'll see that some of the mortar is hanging lower than the top of that foundation that it's sitting on. And that right there will tell you it was built that way.
15: Hmm. Okay. All right. Sounds good. Thank you very much.
0: James, when you get ready to get that foundation fixed, you're going to give my office a call, right?
15: Well, I'm new to the show. In fact, I just turned it on as I was leaving my church and heard the show. And I thought, hey, maybe I need to call in about that. So,
0: absolutely. Yeah, but I own Due West Foundation Repair.
15: I hear your commercials.
0: Yep, that's me. Give us a call. We'll be more than happy to get you taken care of.
15: Oh, thank you so much, Jim.
0: You take care.
15: Okay, you too.
0: And again, our number, 1-800-288-9227. That's 1-800-288-9227. Kendall, what can I do for you?
14: Jim, I'm over 41 years as a broker owner out of Austin.
0: Uh-huh.
14: And my question for you, when I see movement in the house, I typically get an engineer. And then if it needs foundation repair, what I do is they bid that engineer.
0: Okay.
14: So what's your take on it? Now, there are very good foundation guys.
0: There are.
14: There's one in Pflugerville whose wife is a minister, and I trust him, but that's what I typically do. What do you think about that, getting the engineer on movement?
0: You know, I don't have issues with that. We get people who call us all the time with that. I will tell you that if you hire or if you have a foundation guy look at it who's been in the business for quite a while, bluntly, they typically have a lot more experience than the engineers do. You know, I mentioned I owned Due West a minute ago. I've owned Due West for 40, well, we started business in 1978. And most engineers will look at two houses a day, maybe. And so I have repaired, I'm pushing 200,000 homes now. My experience level is going to be way above what typically engineers have. Now, if you're lucky, you get an engineer who's like my son, and he's got tons of experience in the industry, plus being an engineer. That makes a big difference. And I'm saying this because sometimes I go out after engineers, and I have to explain to homeowners, that engineer is giving you the bare bones minimum that needs to be done at this time. And a lot of times, it's so that the deal can close. When I'm looking at a foundation, what I'm looking at it and saying is, I'm giving you a lifetime warranty on the work that I do, and if another area of the house moves, obviously the warranty doesn't cover that, but if you're selling the house, I'm not dealing with the buyer, I'm dealing with you, and even dealing with a homeowner who had the house, one corner is down, you repair the one corner, and 2 years later, another corner goes down. They get very upset. Why didn't you know that? Well, the engineers don't know that. I don't know that. Nobody can really predict what's going to move in the future. So if there is minor movement, I will not necessarily repair it, but make a homeowner aware of it at the time. And the unfortunate thing is a lot of times engineers don't do that. They only address what has moved significantly right at that time. And the other issue that we run into is engineers themselves can't agree with how much movement is too much. I'm in an organization of engineers who have studied this, no joke now, since the early 90s. And there's over, I don't know, I think the membership now is over 400 engineers. And cannot come to a consensus of what is the true definition of too much movement. So it is, even if you're hiring engineers, you got to make sure you got a good engineer or, you know, somebody who knows what they're looking at. But as far as a realtor going through and having engineers come out, absolutely, I got zero problem with it.
14: Did I mention something, Jim?
0: Sure.
14: In Round Rock, we have clay soil on the east side.
0: Yep.
14: And my bread guy used an inspector who's very good, and we closed it in December. But the problem was the previous engineer did a water system, and the seller filled the holes, and it cracked up.
0: Ah.
14: So I learned a lesson there that you
0: yep.
14: that. My buyer liked the inspector, so I called the inspector. He said, what time of year? He said, December. See what he did, it was a 3M seller who filled the hose.
0: Yep. They,
14: so my rule there was, don't rely on the seller's engineer.
0: Mm-hmm.
14: Bring your
0: yep.
14: own one in.
0: Absolutely.
14: So that's a true story.
0: Yep.
14: The house broke up, so I'm just saying, you know, having done real estate, you know, Round Rock has clay soil, and it was clay.
0: Yep.
14: And they have, and when we closed, there was no heat. We closed separately. It was a big company, and later they called me and said, "Hey, the house is cracked up."
0: Yeah.
14: So thank you very much, and you answered it very well. And I do, trust my foundation guy who has a wife that's a minister in Pflugerville. So he takes the reading, and I do trust him. But
0: yep.
14: I wanted to ask you about the engineer because I know to bid the repairs based on the engineer. So thank you, Mr. Dutton.
0: My pleasure, and you have a great weekend.
14: Thank you, sir.
0: Bye-bye. And again, our number, 1-800-288-9227. That's 1-800-288-9227. 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
20: I'm great. I am so happy I'm able to talk to you. I schedule my weekends around your shows when I have something to do.
0: Well, I appreciate you listening and giving me a call.
20: My husband was a woodworker. He passed away March 17, 2022.
0: I'm sorry to hear that.
20: Well, we had a 37 years of wonderful marriage. But anyway, he made a spalted pecan burl 6 foot by 5 foot island for our kitchen.
0: Okay.
20: He started, I have 30 something drawers and 50 doors in my kitchen. It's a little kitchen, but it's got a lot in it. But anyway, he started replacing the kitchen doors, and on the pantry side, he put in 8 foot spalted sweet gum, and there's a division between the bottom 4 or 5 foot and then the top 3 foot. And he took it from there. It's one solid piece of wood all the way down. And then he used that sweet gum throughout the kitchen. And then he got sick. But anyway, he made doors for my utility room out of, he called it Grandpa Catalpa wood. He loved using antlers as accents with antlers for the doorknobs.
0: Oh, wow.
20: And then for our den, he made a six cabinet with grandson Catalpa wood.
0: Uh-huh.
20: But anyway, he redid our bathrooms, mine with black walnut, spalted black walnut.
0: Janie, you mind holding on for just a second? That music means I need to take a quick break, and I'll come right back to you, okay?
20: Of course.
0: All right. Thank you, ma'am. Hey, look, if you're having a foundation problem, you're looking for somebody who can take care of it, give my company a call, Due West Foundation Repair. 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
0: 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We were talking with Janie, and Janie, I'm sorry, go ahead.
20: Anyway, like I said, he remodeled our bathrooms and put vessel sinks on them.
0: Uh-huh.
20: I was wondering if you might be interested in any of this in your remodel.
0: Well,
20: if you haven't picked everything out yet.
0: Oh, yeah. My stuff's all picked out already. Because we're far enough into it now. Back into putting everything into it. It sounds like your husband had some expensive taste in the wood, because some of that wood is pretty pricey.
20: Oh, no. The two of us milled every piece of it.
0: Oh, wow.
20: And he had a wood barn.
0: Uh-huh.
20: And he built a kiln. And we did all of the wood.
0: Oh.
20: I couldn't help him inside in the shop much because the wood just made me sneeze.
0: Yeah.
20: So, but anyway, I appreciate you talking to me.
0: No problem, Jamie. You take care.
20: Thank you.
0: All right, we do have another hour of Texas Home Improvement to go, so don't go anywhere. 1-800-288-9227. 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
7: On the ones.
8: In Arlington, an accident blocking the right lane of Highway 287 Mansfield-Fort Worth northbound at Little Road. That's causing stop-and-go traffic from Eden Road. And in downtown Dallas, road construction has the right lane closed on I-30 westbound at Botham-Jean Boulevard, causing slow traffic from Cesar Chavez Boulevard.
9: From the WBAP On-Time Experts 24-7 Weather Center, it looks like our best opportunity for showers and storms for the weekend will be coming on Sunday night, about a 50-50 shot. We've got sunshine today up to 98, the heat index around 104. Tonight mostly clear, the overnight low falls back to around a very uncomfortable 80 degrees. And then for Sunday, sunny, 97, heat index around 105, scattered showers and storms. Could see those scattered storms again Monday to open up the work week. For WBAP News, I'm Jeff Eno at the Weather Channel.
8: Right now, 93 degrees in both Dallas and Fort Worth. The news is brought to you by Classic Chevrolet. President Trump giving Iran a deadline to declare the Strait of Hormuz open. Fox's Alex Hogan is at the White House.
4: President Trump does not have any scheduled events on his calendar today. We saw him leave the White House earlier this morning for his golf course in Virginia. It comes as the administration says it set that deadline of today for Iran to cease attacks on ships in the Strait of Hormuz and also to declare that the critical waterway is open. It comes as today Iran's foreign minister has touched down in Oman for discussions on traffic in the Strait of Hormuz. Meantime, today, Iran's supreme leader said on state TV that avenging his father must take place. At the funeral of the late Ayatollah, flags were seen reading, quote, kill Trump.
8: Axios reporting that the Trump administration wants public acknowledgement from Tehran that the waterway is open with no tolls in place. A pair of quarterfinal matches taking place today in the FIFA World Cup.
5: Two more teams are set to punch their tickets to the FIFA World Cup semifinals today. The action begins at 5 p.m. Eastern on Fox as Norway faces England. Norway has been one of the stories of the tournament so far as their fans have been seen rowing across the country. Erling Haaland has led the charge for the Norwegian team with 7 goals. But England is coming off a win against co-host Mexico in the round of 16, and their captain Harry Kane has 6 goals. Following that, at 9 p.m. Eastern on Fox, Argentina faces Switzerland. The defending champions are being led by Lionel Messi, who has the most goals of any player in this tournament with 8. Meanwhile, Switzerland will try to keep their momentum going after a penalty shootout win against Colombia. Tony Genualdo, Fox News.
8: In your money news, changes at a major automaker.
23: VW is looking to cut its model lineup in half and shrink manufacturing. The German automaker is dealing with high expenses, intensifying competition in China, and the rising threat of Chinese competitors expanding in Europe. Ginny Coselda, Fox News.
8: Texas Home Improvement with Jim Dutton comes back right after this. 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I'm Lori Waffenschmidt.
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0: 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That's 1-800-288-9227. And we'll jump into our first call for this hour of Texas Home Improvement. Don, this is Jim. What can I do for you?
1: Yeah, Jim. Earlier I heard you talk about you were leveling your living room from a sunken living room.
0: Yes.
1: And I've got the same problem. And I was wondering if you could tell me what's the best way, in your opinion, and, you know, suggest what we should do.
0: Fill it with concrete. Now, you have a lot of people who tell you, oh, it's too heavy. And that soil has no idea that you just filled it with concrete. And like my living room was two steps down into the sunken room. And so people will say, well, do you want to put some sand to fill in part of it? No, put

0: down into the sunken room. And so people will say, well, do you want to put some sand to fill in part of it? No, put concrete the whole way. And the reason for it, a lot of times people get water into those sunken living rooms. And if you got sand, you got a place for water to accumulate there. With it just being concrete, it minimizes any effect from the water.
1: As far as concrete goes, what about, I've got four entrances. This is a living room. It's about 18 by 20.
0: Uh-huh.
1: And I've got four entrances into it. Is there a problem with the leveling there at the entrances?
0: No. I mean, when I had, let's see, one, two, three. Yeah, I had three entrances into mine. And, you know, the house concrete, the existing concrete level is there for them to match to, and it actually makes it easier for them. And so when they're finishing and pulling everything, that's the elevation that they're pulling to. So it makes it very easy that way. Now, on mine, there was two walls that are outside walls. And so even that, though, had a concrete beam around it. And we drilled into it, put rebar into it, so it ties everything together. Not that it needs rebar. I mean, it's already surrounded by concrete on all sides. So you could have just, I could have gone with just wire, or not wire, but fiber reinforcement into the concrete. But I like rebar. Makes it better.
1: Gotcha. Mine, I've got one wall that is an exterior wall. And what did you say you did out there?
0: Well, it still has a concrete lip around it. You know, or does your brick or whatever drop down to the sunken room level?
1: Well, I don't know. It's, of course, a brick veneer on the outside and a sheetrock on the inside.
0: Okay.
1: I don't know.
0: Well, what you're going to find is when you pull a sheetrock at the bottom, there's a concrete lip on that wall. It's probably going to be roughly 10 inches thick, and you know, 10 inches wide, rather, and then up to the same elevation as the rest of the concrete. So when you cut the sheetrock off in order to do this, that gives them the guide for the elevations.
1: Gotcha. Just to be inquisitive, I've heard of people building a wall, you know, just studs and make a wall in the floor, if you will. What's the pros or cons out of that one?
0: Do you ever get any water in that sunken room?
1: No. I've been here a little over 45 years and never, no.
0: Okay. If you've never had water in there, then it you know, you would be fine to build it up as a wooden floor that way. But when you're walking across the house, you will hear the difference when you walk into that room versus everywhere else.
1: Yeah, that's what I was figuring. Because it's hollow and it's going to echo, especially if you're walking across there with boots, right?
0: Exactly. And I never had any water issues with mine either, but I filled it with concrete anyways because now it's solid. I can do what I want and not have to worry about it.
1: And did you say you did or didn't have to put rebar in there?
0: I went ahead and put rebar in. You don't have to, but I did anyways.
1: And an 18 by 20, roughly, how much are you talking about there?
0: How thick is
1: it? Any idea?
0: Is it
1: about 6 inches, yeah.
0: Yeah. Oh, hang on 1 second. What were those dimensions again?
1: 18 by 20 by, let's say, 6 or 8. I don't know.
0: So 360 square foot. Let's see. just a round number.

0: number, you're probably looking at something in the ballpark of 8,000-9,000 to fill it.
1: Okay. Got it. Y'all don't do that work, do you?
0: Yes.
1: Oh, okay. Okay. So 8,000-9,000, let's say 10,000 tops.
0: Yep.
1: That's material and labor, right?
0: Correct.
1: Yeah, okay. All right. Well, we're just talking about it, and I'll sure give you a call if we go mobile on any of this, okay?
0: Okay. Well, and I will tell you, me and my wife talked about it for a long time, and there was a point where, well, working on my son's house, I dropped the 80-pound rock on my foot and smashed my big toe and ended up on crutches. And from that day on, I said, when we remodel this house, that sunken room is gone, because I plan on staying at this house till I'm I'm old now, but until I'm a very old man. And if I got to use a walker or anything else, I'm not going to have to worry about that step now.
1: Well, I'm kind of in the same boat you are, Jim. I had a back surgery here recently, and of course I had to use a walker to start out with, and a chair. And it was a pain getting up and down those steps, you know. And I says, you know, I might better think about when I get old and old, you know.
0: Yep.
1: Well, I'm in my 70s now, and so you know, I might better do something about that one of these days. So that's where I'm coming from.
0: And everything I've done on our remodel, I've had that in my head as well. So some of the doorways have been widened some. When Frank and I were talking about the concrete we're pouring in the front, we built a cover out in the front, and I've raised the concrete level out there to match the concrete level in the house. Because so often you go to a house, and I started having this when I did Boy Scouts. Years and years I did Boy Scouts, and I had one scout who was handicapped. And he always had trouble getting into houses because they were built normally with a lip coming in the front door. That has always – and let me tell you, that I was a scout master for, I think, 18 years. And that kid was in my troop now. It's been 35 years ago. And it still sticks in my mind. So when I was doing this work, I took care of that problem. So – my house is fully accessible now.
1: What about your threshold?
0: All I've got there is the door jamb itself. The little with the rubber seal on the top.
1: Yeah,
0: right. And it's got a slope coming up to it and a slope down the other side. You know, where that you can easily go over it.
1: Got it.
0: It's a double wide door, nice and wide.
1: Got it. Okay. Well, Jim, I was in scouts too for 100 years, it seemed like. Really enjoyed it, and I'm glad to hear you were.
0: When I was a kid, but I thoroughly enjoyed it with my sons. So,
1: well, my dad was a scout master, and so, well, my brother was an Eagle Scout, and of course that challenged me to do the same as they did. Anyway, Jim, I appreciate your help.
0: My pleasure.
1: Enjoyed the discussion.
0: You take care.
1: You take. All righty. Bye-bye.
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0: Man, that's no exaggeration on how hot that stuff can get sometimes. Got a question? 1-800-288-9227. That's 1-800-288-9227. Again, any home improvement question you have, pick up the phone, give me a call, and I'll see what I can do to help you out here on Texas Home Improvement. So this has been a very, very unusual week for me, and a lot of different things happened. But I will tell you, one of the things that happened was I had a window knocked out of my RV. Now, we're doing all this remodeling at the house, and the yard guy was here weed eating one day, and this actually happened 2 weeks ago. And the weed eater threw a rock up and broke a window on the RV. Those are not that easy to get replaced, especially when you're living in your RV, because I just handed Frank the keys to the house. We moved into the RV, and you know, we've been doing some traveling. I just went up to Alaska and back, and honestly, this week I'm going to be on, tomorrow actually, Sunday, we're leaving for Wisconsin, going up to Oshkosh for Air Venture. That's a big air show with experimental aircraft, and they have the regular aircraft as well as military jets and airliners. I mean, if you don't find an airplane there that suits your fancy, they don't. It doesn't exist. It just plain doesn't exist. Last count, last year, there was over 700,000 attendees. I can't remember now if it was 45 or 65,000 RVs, campers there, and over 15,000 airplanes. Like I say, if you can't find what you're looking for, it doesn't exist. But anyways, I called my lady at McLean's RV, and what reminded me of this is, well, first of all, I picked the RV up this morning and had to set it up because I'm actually doing the show in my RV today. And I had taken it to McLean's RV yesterday to get that window done, and I was able to pick it up this morning. Now, I've had RVs for years, and they have a lady over there at the Corinth location, Brianna, and she's always taken great care of me. And this is my third RV that I bought from McLean's. And I switched from a bumper pull to a fifth wheel because I like doing long trips, and the fifth wheel is just easier to pull. Considered a motorhome, but I just wasn't ready to make that leap. But anyways, my point was I've always had excellent service out of McLean's, and I heard their spot during the news here at the top of the hour. If you're looking for an RV place, McLean's is it. I've dealt with other places, and they always have the don't care attitude. Not at McLean's. They've always taken great care of everything I've needed. So I want to thank them for that. Now, before we jump back into the calls, there was one other thing that was truthfully the highlight of my week. I've talked on the show many times about the fact that I've been learning to fly, and I'll get going on stuff and I get injured or work stuff comes up and pulls me away. And last year I bought an airplane. Well, Thursday I did my solo flight finally, and that was amazing. And my instructor says, hey, I should have told you to wear an old shirt so that we could cut the back out. And I said, we're not cutting the back out of this shirt, because right after I did my solo, I picked him up and flew down to Corpus Christi for an estimate, and then flew back again. So I had other things to do other than getting the back of my shirt tore up. But regardless, that it was a highlight, definitely, of not just my week, but probably the month, doing that solo flight. We're going to have to take a break for news, traffic, and weather. We'll be right back with more Texas Home Improvement. 1-800-288-9227. 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
8: In Dallas, stop-and-go traffic reported on the Dallas North Tollway northbound between Royal Lane and Inwood Road. And in Arlington, an accident's been cleared on Highway 287 at Little Road, but that's still causing slow traffic from Russell Curry Road.
9: From the WBAP On-Time Experts 24-7 Weather Center, it looks like our best opportunity for showers and storms for the weekend will be coming on Sunday night, about a 50-50 shot. We've got sunshine today up to 98, heat index around 104. Tonight, mostly clear. The overnight low falls back to around a very uncomfortable 80 degrees. And then for Sunday, sunny, 97, heat index around 105, scattered showers and storms. Could see those scattered storms again Monday to open up the work week. For WBAP News, I'm Jeff Eno at the Weather Channel.
8: Right now, 95 degrees in Dallas, 93 degrees in Fort Worth. Israel has shared intelligence with the U.S. about an alleged Iranian plot to assassinate President Trump. Matt Whitaker, the U.S. ambassador to NATO, on Fox & Friends Weekend.
10: The threat is real. This is not some theoretical idea.
8: President Trump warning Iran that the U.S. would launch a devastating military response if it attempted an assassination against him. In your money news, President Trump pushing for big oil companies to lower gas prices.
11: He points to the Freedom Fuel Network around Philadelphia and in New Jersey that significantly lowered prices at 25 of its stations. A White House official exclusively tells Fox Business the station saw more than a 50% increase in volume and forced 320 other stations in a 40-mile radius around that to cut prices 10 cents a gallon.
8: Fox's Edward Lawrence reporting. 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
0: 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All right, if you got a question, 1-800-288-9227. Faden, this is Jim. How can I help you?
14: Hey, how you doing today, sir? Yeah, my name is Fagan. I recently bought a mobile home, double wide.
0: Uh-huh.
14: And, I've been having AC problems since I bought the Debian thing. So what it's doing, like during the heat of the day, that AC unit, it's just running nonstop. Yep. And I had three different AC people come out. One of them said it was my plenum and my ducts need to be reworked. Another one just wanted to put mini ducts in there. And the third one that I had come in, I had them replace the coils, the outside unit, and it did a lot better. It did a lot better, but, man, it's still hot during the heat of the day.
0: So, was it you, when you bought the place, was it a new one or a used one?
14: It was a used one.
0: Okay.
14: It was used, and it looked like they had like done remodeled it all. The sure. only thing they didn't, the only thing that looked like they didn't touch was like the AC stuff.
0: Yep.
14: And when I bought it, it was a lot cooler outside too.
0: Oh yeah, and that can make a huge difference. I mean, you know, one of the things that a lot of times people don't realize that the outside walls, that there's a lot of heat load that comes from those. So there's things you can do to help it out. Obviously, shade helps tremendously. Radiant barriers can help. You know, you hear me talk about Rhino Shield. That's got reflective for the heat. Putting that on helps. But the core issue typically is not having enough AC power for the heat of the day. How cool are you trying to keep it in there?
14: Yeah, I want it at least in the mid to low 70s. Right now it's hitting probably about 77, 78 during the heat of the day.
0: Okay.
14: And then once it cools down at night outside, it takes a minute to cool down on the inside. The AC will probably run till about 7 o'clock in the evening.
0: Okay.
14: And then that's when it'll take its first break.
0: Yeah. So, do you know what size air conditioning system you have? How many tons?
14: It's a 3.5 ton.
0: And how big is the trailer?
14: It is a double wide. As far as square footage, I'm not too sure. It's probably about.
0: So you're probably, being a double wide, you're probably going to be. See. 12, 24. So we'll say 25 feet wide. And
14: yeah,
0: any idea how long it might be?
14: Probably about 60.
0: Okay, so 1,500 square feet.
14: 60 foot?
0: Yep. I think the main issue you're hitting is the unit is just undersized for the hot part of the day. Because you're running about 1,500 square foot. Now, you can't size air conditioning for buying and putting in new units this way, but the rule of thumb traditionally in the old school days was 500 square foot was a ton, and the kitchen was 500, or was a ton, rather. And so on a unit like what you've got there, normally it would be looking at something in the 4, 4.5 tons. And that's just a really raw calculation. What they have to do is a heat load on it, see what the insulation is, the windows, how much shade, what direction everything faces, how much insulation in the roof and all that stuff. But I can tell you on a double wide, that sounds undersized to me.
14: Okay. All righty, sir. Well, I'll get back in contact with my AC guy and let him know. Hopefully he can.
0: Yeah, ask him to do a heat load calculation on it.
14: Yeah, absolutely. Well, thank you very much, sir. You have a wonderful day.
0: Take care.
14: Bye-bye. You too, bye.
0: And just for everybody listening, because I had a call from a lady earlier this week who she had an AC guy out, wanted to have him replace something, and she was asked, did they do a heat load? She says, no, but I really like that. No. If they're not doing a heat load calculation and putting a new AC system in, get rid of them. The code calls for a heat load calculation. The state code does. Every air conditioning contractor out there should be doing a heat load calculation before putting in a new unit. If they don't do it, don't even let them bother with it, because if they're going to shortcut on that, because it's real simple to do one with the programs that are available nowadays. Just imagine what they're going to shortcut on the insulating of the ductwork and things like that when it comes down to the real work part. All righty, 1-800-288-9227. CW, how can I help you?
15: I was calling, it looked like about the same problem. Had an AC unit. A person come out and they looked at the unit from a home, and said I had a everything had gone out, and I need to put a new system in. And I think they calculated 3-ton unit for $17,000. And my house is about 1,200 square foot.
0: Okay.
15: And I thought, I looked it up on the internet, and they, a 3-ton unit was a lot less price. A max showed about $11,000. And I wasn't for sure. One thing I was concerned with was the cooling agent, cooling liquid out. Upgraded to.
0: Right.
15: They were saying that they can't get the old.
0: You can still get the old coolant, but you can't get systems that you use it anymore. So, you have to go with the new coolant. That's just the law of the land now.
15: I understand that, but I had a guy that just recently, first of the year, took out a unit at another house and replaced it, and he was able to use the same plumbing, cleaned it out.
0: Oh, the same pipes, yeah.
15: Yeah, and everything, and was able to use the new coolant.
0: You have to be careful on that. It'll depend on what you had for coolant before and the size of those pipes, because the new coolant, they had to upgrade the size of the pipes. And in some cases, if they reuse the same pipes, it doesn't get enough flow and doesn't work properly. And definitely, it doesn't mix with the old coolant, so the pipes have to be thoroughly flushed out and cleaned out. But yes, it in some cases it's possible. I will tell you, with my company, I normally replace the lines.
15: Yeah, well, that's what I was trying to check out to see, because I'd heard you before.
0: Yeah.
15: My house is probably about 60 years old, so that unit had been in probably about 20 years. Anyway, that's what I need to hear from you. Just
0: okay.
15: Get an idea.
0: Now, you said the unit is about 20 years old?
15: The one that's in that, the latest one.
0: Yeah.
15: About 20 years.
0: Yeah. I wouldn't stick a whole lot of money into a 20-year-old system. Not to say I wouldn't repair one, but if I'm having to where I've got to put quite a bit of money into it, I would replace it. One of the things I would tell you, especially if it's your own home, is take a look at a variable speed. And yes, they do cost a little bit more than a regular unit, but when we get into these really hot days, the variable speeds have the ability to ramp up with a little more power to help even things out better. All around, they're just a lot quieter and stuff. So I definitely love the variable speed type units. As far as the cost, it's not unusual for a 3 to 4 ton unit to be in that $17,000 price range nowadays. Are there cheaper units? Probably so, but now you're getting into units that are typically not as robust and typically on the lower end scale. Because I can tell you, I own an AC company in Houston, Texas, and to go buy from the supply house, like an American Standard or a Daikin unit, and I do a lot of Daikin units. I like them. You're going to be around that $10,000-$11,000 price mark just to buy the unit plus the installation. So, 17 does not surprise me.
15: Okay, that's kind of what I want to check out.
0: Yeah,
15: I did see that one. Come out of Houston when I was looking on the computer and checking prices.
0: Yep.
15: Did show up about that plane price. Okay, that's all I need to know. I appreciate
0: all right.
15: Thank
0: you. CW, you take care.
15: You too.
0: Bye-bye. 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
20: Hello, Jim.
0: Hello, hey, David.
20: I replaced my roof about 3 years ago, and I keep finding my gutters are getting clogged up with the little granules coming off the shingles. And I was wondering if I got defective shingles or...
0: No. In fact, when shingles are brand new, when they first start getting heavy rains on them and stuff, it's not unusual to get a lot of the granules coming off, because those are, they're not glued on, but I mean, for lack of a better terminology, yes, they're adhered onto the shingle. Basically, it goes into a oil tar-based product that sticks them on there. And so it's not unusual for them to come loose. Now, to clog up your gutters, no.
20: Yeah.
0: That is unusual.
20: Okay. Would that be like a manufacturer defect or something?
0: Honestly, if it's becoming a big problem, I would say yes, it could be. But typically what I find when I go out and look at places, it's a gutter problem, not a roof problem, because the granules coming off is, like I said, expected. That's not unusual. But if the gutter has a low spot in it, then the rocks start accumulating in there, and that builds up and becomes a problem.
20: Okay, the pitch or something.
0: Yep.
20: All right. Okay. All right, I wanted to check and see if there was something that could be done.
0: If you need somebody to take a look at it, give Arrington Roofing a call.
20: Yeah.
0: And, they can swing by and take a look and see if there's an issue with the shingles or not. You can reach Arrington Roofing at 214-698-8443.
20: 8443. Okay. Well, thank you, Jim.
0: My pleasure, David. You take care.
20: You too. All right.
0: Bye. And again, our number, 1-800-288-9227. That's 1-800-288-9227. Any home improvement question you have. We are getting near the end of the show, but hey, still got time for at least one more call anyways. I will tell you that when I finish this show, I still got 2 hours to do in Houston and Austin, but then I'll be starting to secure the RV, getting ready to head out to Oshkosh, Wisconsin tomorrow. Tonight, going to take two of my kids out for dinner with their families and stuff because their spouses' birthdays were this week, so we're going to go out for a nice dinner tonight. My other son, Adam, he's on vacation and coming back probably later tonight, but it's that summertime stuff. Everybody goes on vacation, at which, yes, I did. In fact, you know what? 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

0: Women love him, men admire him, and evil contractors fear him. Here's Jim Dutton on Texas Home Improvement.
1: Hey, welcome back to Texas Home Improvement. So, yes, I went on vacation. I went to Seattle, got on a Royal Caribbean cruise boat, went on up to Alaska, went to Sisca, Juneau, I can never pronounce the one that begins with a K. And then on the way back, we stopped in Victoria, up in Canada, British Columbia. 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
9: In Addison, stop and go traffic reported on the Dallas North Tollway southbound between Beltline Road and Inwood Road. And in Richardson, some slow traffic on 75 southbound between Arapahoe and Royal Lane.
10: From the WBAP On-Time Experts 24-7 Weather Center, to end the weekend and start the work week, we'll see chances for some scattered showers and storms, and then even a hint of rain pretty much just sticking around on into the middle part of the week. Sunshine, upper 90s, heat index 104. Tonight mostly clear, low around 80. Sunday afternoon, scattered showers and storms possible. Sunny and 97, heat index 105. Chances for those scattered showers and storms ahead for Monday, up to 95 for the high. For WBAP News, I'm Jeff Eno at the Weather Channel.
9: Jeff, right now in Dallas and in Fort Worth, 95 degrees. The news is brought to you by Classic Chevrolet. President Trump receiving threats from Iran and threatening them back with a new post. Fox's Lucas Tomlinson has the latest from Tel Aviv.
11: President Trump posting a new warning to Iran, saying, quote, 1,000 missiles are locked and loaded and aimed at the Islamic Republic of Iran, with thousands of more to immediately follow should the Iranian government act on its threat pronounced in many corners of the globe to assassinate or attempt to assassinate the sitting president of the United States of America. In this case, me. Orders have already been given, and the U.S. military is ready, willing, and able. Two aircraft carrier strike groups remain on station well off the coast of Iran, Bush and Lincoln. The USS Abraham Lincoln has been at sea now for over 200 days without a port call. There are numerous U.S. Air Force fighter squadrons deployed in the Middle East, including Israel.
9: The Trump administration also pushing for Tehran to announce by today that the Strait of Hormuz is officially open. In your money news, it is a big day for Irving Bay 7-Eleven and a great day for fans of their signature drink.
12: 7-Eleven's Slurpee is turning 60 this year, marking today's Slurpee Day with free drinks and a new anniversary flavor. 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Tanya J. Powers, Fox News.
9: 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I'm Lori Waffenschmidt.
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16: It's Saturday afternoon, just after 2, and we are in the studio. It's another week of DFW Retirement Radio, featuring the planning team from DFW Retirement Planners, 22 years of serving North Texas, 15 years here on WBAP. Let's welcome Brittany Levensaler and Jesse Pompa to the studio. I'm Pete, the announcer. Britt, I ask you this question every Saturday to kick off the program, and that is, what's in it for a listener today, you know, traversing the highways and freeways of North Texas on a busy Saturday afternoon? Why should they listen to us talk about retirement? Why should they stay tuned in?
17: Well, we want you to stay tuned because we're hoping that we bring value. And part of our value proposition or package is being different, thinking outside of the box. Because, you know, retirement as a whole, right, it affects everybody. Every American has some type of retirement plan.
16: Or lack thereof.
17: Correct. And so you don't want the same plan. You know, this isn't a repeat. We're not doing the same thing over and over for every single person that comes in. That doesn't make you any better than the person next door. Yeah. Our goal is to give you ideas or strategies that could improve the plan that you have. And if you don't have one, well, that's already an improvement in itself.
16: Well, it is great to be in the studio for another program. We must head to the news desk because we have a story that we should really be calling a news bulletin. This got our attention this week in a big way because we want to talk about the danger that all of us heading into retirement face. And many of us are not prepared for this. A new study in front of us here in the studio was just released by the Roosevelt Institute. It is projecting that long-term care costs are going to devastate the nest eggs of people who do not have a plan to pay for long-term care. In fact, this is where it gets chilling. One projection made by the study is that even among couples with a nest egg of over $4.75 million, that nearly half of those couples will spend down their assets paying for long-term care and eventually enroll in Medicaid if they require long-term care of 5 years or more. So think about that. A couple with $4.75 million, a good amount, most people would consider for retirement. 50% of those people likely to end up on Medicaid. And I guess, you know, you can conclude from the study that the exposure is even greater for folks that don't have that amount of money saved in terms of ending up on Medicaid. Britt, we often say that not having a plan to pay for long-term care is risky. Based on this new study, I think a better adjective might be devastating. Your thoughts?
17: The first thought is, even with the rising cost of everything in general, but healthcare cost alone, which includes long-term care, people will pay it because it is a necessity. Long-term care is not, you know, nobody prefers or wants to have it, but it becomes and can become a necessity of life.
16: Well, it's not an option. You can't Correct. Let dad just expire.
17: Correct.
16: Yeah. Yeah. So somebody's going to give him care.
17: Correct.
16: Whether
17: and
16: it's
17: so
16: you
17: it has
16: or,
17: to be paid for.
16: Yeah. Yeah. Exactly.
17: Exactly.
16: Yeah.
17: And at what level? So, right. You can self-pay, which is what this article is talking about. You government pay, which is Medicaid, where you spend your assets down for Medicaid, or you have insurance coverage, or a combination of two or more. More times than not, when we are meeting with folks, there is no long-term care plan other than I'll just pay with the assets that I have, right?
16: And that's what the Roosevelt Institute is saying is really, really,
17: correct.
16: Really dangerous. And devastating to families' generational wealth and passing on to the, you know, the next generation.
17: And if you don't believe it, part of our retirement simulator will show you a long-term care event. We can show you, you know how we stress test your retirement plan. We can show you what a long-term care event would look like. But even more so, the reason that this article is so disheartening, it gives you a little acid reflux when you look at the numbers, is because folks, if you haven't experienced an event like this with a loved one, you don't really understand or see how it can translate to your own plan or your own money. And so just being conservative, okay, even right now with the cost, if you think of home health care, right, you're talking usually it can be anywhere about $2,000 to $3,000 a month for home health. If you go to assisted living, which is the next stage, assisted living can be $4,000 to $5,000 a month. And then nursing home and or memory care, I've heard and I have seen can be $5,000 and up, but I've mostly seen $8,000 to $10,000 a month for memory care. Yeah. And memory care is when, right, we have somebody, cognitive impairment.
16: And again, if that's being paid through Medicaid benefits.
17: Well, you've already spent down all your assets if Medicaid's covering that.
16: If they talked about, you know, upper middle class people ending up on Medicaid.
17: And the pain of having to spend it down. Your asset to $2,000.
16: Yeah.
17: And then also making sure it's 5 years before Medicaid kicks in, if that's your plan.
16: Yeah.
17: The pain of doing that is.
16: It's devastating.
17: It is.
16: So, Brittany, we've defined through the Roosevelt Institute study from April how devastating your long-term care costs can be to wealth in a family. The team at DFW Retirement Planners has some really, to me, creative and exciting options for couples, for individuals that want to get this taken care of. And we all need to have this plan for.

0: want to get this taken care of, and we all need to have this planned for. I mean, if you want to get motivated on this, get a copy of the Roosevelt Institute study, because it'll show you how family wealth can be depleted by mm-hmm. by a long-term care event. But you've approached this differently, or there's some products out there, some ways to get this handled that are kind of exciting, because they're not like the traditional long-term care policy where you're paying for the
1: benefit,
0: for the monthly premium.
1: Mm-hmm.
0: You got some different ways to handle this, including ways that you can have a lump sum left if you don't use it.
1: Right.
0: Talk about that.
1: So we look at a couple different strategies for long-term care, depending on what it is that you are looking for and or affordability, things of that nature. And so we are focused on asset-based long-term care. And we couple this in long-term care with your overall retirement plan. So when we're building the retirement simulator, all of this is plugged in.
0: It's one piece.
1: It's just a piece.
0: Yeah,
1: correct.
0: Yeah.
1: So we're still trying to make sure that we're doing everything. So we're getting growth, right? And that's where Jesse does the investment accounts and growth to hedge inflation.
0: Well, that's why I'm working with a retirement planner and not an advisor, because, you know, the advisor, oh, we don't do that. Sorry. Well, you guys do.
1: Mm-hmm.
0: So anyway, it's one piece of this bigger plan.
1: One piece of the bigger plan. So this is our healthcare long-term care plan, and it's basically the live, quit, or die approach. It's very easy to explain. I often just draw a picture on my yellow pad.
0: You use very direct terms on that, but it's
1: on purpose.
0: It's on purpose because it's easy to understand. Live, quit, or die means what?
1: So if you die before you get to use any or all of your benefit, there's a death benefit that goes to your beneficiaries.
0: Unlike a traditional policy.
1: Where it's to use it or lose it.
0: Yep.
1: This is not the same concept. So if we die, there's a benefit that pays to our beneficiaries. Okay? If we quit, that says, I don't know, let's make it up. 10 years from now, this was the dumbest thing I ever did, or I won the lottery, I don't know. And you decide to quit. Cash in the policy, and there's a return of premium. It's not 100%. But there's some money that you could still get back for cashing out the policy.
0: Again, unlike a traditional policy.
1: Where there's no cash out.
0: Yeah, you're out. Okay.
1: Correct.
0: And then the
1: live says we're alive. We need long-term care. So whether it's home health, assisted living, nursing home, I call them graduated policies. A policy like this would cover any of those needs. And there's a monthly benefit for whatever period of time that we've built. So if we say we want coverage for 5 years, there's a monthly benefit that would pay for long-term care over that course of time. The cost of it depends on how much benefit we're getting for how long, right? If we want it covered for 5 years, do we want inflation? Which I would say yes. Put some inflation factor in that. And then are we paying lump sum, or are we going to pay over a period of 5 to 10 years?
0: And you can customize this.
1: All of this is customizable.
0: So what's an example of a customizing? Let's say I have memory, let's say there's dementia in my family. Is mm-hmm. is that one I could plan for?
1: So usually people will ask me, Brittany, I don't know what to do or where to start. What makes the most sense? Okay, so it's easy because we can solve for it and design it either way. So here's an easy example, and I'm just going to make it up. Because typically the long-term care benefit you get is going to be either a 2 or 3 to 1. So if you put in $100,000 as your premium, your long-term care benefit is somewhere in the neighborhood of $200,000 to $300,000 worth.
0: 3 to 1.
1: 3 to 1, 2 to 1.
0: Okay.
1: Yes. That's easiest to talk about over the air. But then it is, do I pay all up front? Some people want to get it over and done with, right? Here's my premium, one time payment guaranteed. You're not going to have these premium hikes or another letter, none of that. So that's also what's different. Or I have some clients where we're still working. Maybe we don't want to pledge that much of an asset right now because we want it for our investments to grow and save. So now we're still working. We could say, okay, instead of 100,000 lump sum, maybe we do 10,000 or whatever the amount is over a 5 or 10 year period, which again, all of those amounts are guaranteed for that specific period of time we're over and done with. So a lot of times that's how we plan this or design this for clients. I had one recently who they were 10 years out from retiring, didn't want to pledge an asset all up front. They are still working, like I said. So we did $5,000 a year for 10 years.

0: payment.
1: Interesting.
0: Correct. What is, and then what benefit does that get me? And usually the sweet spot, I would not get a policy that doesn't have an inflation factor. So we can look at 2, 3, 5% inflation factors. And then how long do we want the duration or the benefit to pay?
1: So by 10 years, they've got a $50,000
0: policy
1: at a 3-to-1. And that's a good start. And then they could add to it. They could amend it. They could, you know, there's ways to update it.
0: Mm-hmm. Yeah.
1: This is exciting, Jesse. And again, keep coming back to the Roosevelt study. That's such the devastation that can occur to a family and to the next generation of a family that might be counting on an inheritance. You know, they're thinking there's going to be a little something for me and for our family.
0: Well, it could also be that, you know, mom and dad had to spend the money already, and now they're still needing care. So the next generation, their kids are paying toward the cost.
1: Jesse, anything to add? We got about a minute left, but this is, it's probably one of the most important radio discussions we've had in a long time here.
2: And it's a hard conversation to have, too. This is one of the harder conversations to have when people come in, is having this discussion of needing long-term care, because it's very important. But then one of the other things that I'll stress is that whenever you can have a plan and prepare, not only can you have money that's set aside to pay for the care, but you also want to be able to choose the type of care you receive as well. So we don't want to depend on Medicaid or the government putting us in a place that's going to just basically take care of us. We want to choose the type of care so that we're receiving the care we want in those hard times.
1: Well, again, an eye-opening study just released from the Roosevelt Institute showing the devastating impact of long-term care costs that aren't prepared for on a family's wealth. Good news, of course, is that there are ways to prepare for these costs, mitigate the issue, and be ready for long-term care, but you got to get out ahead of it and have a plan. Heavy stuff, but very important to start with today. Welcome. Good afternoon. DFW Retirement Radio, kind of a different kind of radio program, as you can tell. A lot of programs out there pitching you the latest and greatest investments. And yes, we talk about investments and ways to generate mailbox money and all that, but we also like to broaden out the conversation to things that, first of all, the other programs don't talk about, but also, you know, things that comprise this full 360 degrees of your life in retirement. Certainly, this is an important topic. There's many others that we'll hit on through the hour, and we hope that as you spend some time with us, that we're able to help you with information that will help you prepare for your retirement. A couple things about us. First of all, we're right here in DFW, and we are here to serve. So if you have any questions regarding the program today, give us a call, 888-7-PIGGY-BANK is the number, 888-7-PIGGY-BANK. 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Coming up on DFW Retirement Radio, a question that comes up quite a bit when we meet with our radio listeners, meet with you. The question is, how much risk can I afford to take without endangering my nest egg, or even, you know, in extreme cases, running out of money? Well, coming up, a discussion on how the firm helps you identify and manage risk with the help of the Retirement Simulator. And we will talk about a risk that a large number of you may not be currently factoring into how long your money, your nest egg, will last. Bottom of the hour, the most common mistakes that folks are making as they get into annuities and what to have on your radar if you're considering an annuity. This is DFW Retirement Radio from WPAP, and we'll be right back.

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5: 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You know, we love the feedback we're getting from radio listeners, from you when you come in for a complimentary retirement simulator analysis as part of our complimentary consultation. Brittany and Jesse are back to talk about several of the let's just call them aha moments that occur when a radio listener goes through the analysis from the retirement simulator. Jesse, one thing the simulator does really well is shine a light on risk to a portfolio, which can come in a number of different forms. Of course, you know, everybody, you know, thinks about stock market risk as a, you know, a very obvious risk out there for folks in retirement. But there are some other types of risk that you get a very clear view of when you go through the retirement simulator analysis. Your thoughts?
6: Yeah, we get a lot of people that come in, and, you know, I feel like we're talking about this all the time, but it's really good. You know, the tool that we, one of the, our best tools that we have, and we encourage people to come in, is to use, you know, the complimentary meeting where we can do a retirement simulator. And to answer that question that you're asking is, what is the sweet spot? Am I taking, how much risk? I think the question is, how much risk do I need to take, or how much risk can I afford? A lot of people don't really like risk. I don't see everybody that comes into our office say, I'm ready to put it all on black.
5: But when the market's on fire, they say, I want some of that. I want some of that without the bad stuff, you know?
6: Yeah, you're right. Yeah. I want everything. So I want my money to go only up. I want to go up 10%, and I don't ever want it to go down, right, which is unrealistic.
7: Sign me up for that deal then, because, you know, I think we would all be okay with that.
6: Right.
5: It's the crux of the matter, really, is what we're talking about there. It's where people have the good angel and the bad angel, you know, get in the market. No, you know, there's a real conflict there, right?
6: Yeah. And I guess, you know, going with that analogy of having one on this side and the other one on that side, that's why I always kind of bring it back to maybe having a bucket strategy, where we can have different buckets that that have different time horizons and different goals. I can have a growth bucket and I can have a conservative bucket. And so one of the biggest risks that we possibly don't think about in retirement is, one, we have to think about how long am I going to live? And if you could tell me how long you're going to live, then I can probably create the perfect plan and strategy for you. But normally we like to plan long term, and We usually go out to age 100 just to be on the safe side.
5: And sometimes even further for longevity, you know, families with longevity.
6: Yeah. Oh, yeah. Yeah. So the one of the biggest risks that we need to consider is going to be inflation risk. Even though your money might not be tied to the market and you may not have market risk, there is inflation risk, which is deteriorating your portfolio.
5: Well, that's very interesting, Jesse. So in addition, what you're saying is in addition to market risk, which most of us can relate to, you're adding inflation to the risk list because, and really in the case of inflation, it's kind of sneaky. It's insidious. It's eaten up our nest eggs and we're not really thinking about it as a risk per se. Britt, let's talk about this a little bit. My perception from discussions we've had on inflation and the retirement simulator is a lot of folks come in and we can relate to stock market risk because we all think about it. We see the market every day up and down and that's definitely in our radar, but something that's not on our radar and something we're not measuring for the most part, is inflation and its year to year and even decade to decade impact on our nest eggs. Is that correct?
7: That is correct. I would say a majority of the time. Now, it's not that, you know, we're not thinking about or you're not thinking about inflation, but how are you visualizing? How does that actually fit into your plan? And so with the retirement simulator, that is able to be modeled out. There's a section alone just about inflation and what number are we going to put in that? And we can even look at inflation history, although it doesn't really help, you know, with CPI, the Consumer Price Index.
5: Because everything's just going and it's
7: well, hyper. Well, it doesn't include food and fuel.
5: Yeah, yeah. It's hard to measure.
7: It is. And so we will override the CPI average. I will not use that number. But if you're not even putting a number in your plan right now, then that is not going to lead you to success. That is not going to lead you to not running out of money, right? And so that's what the biggest thing is that are counterintuitive to each other is inflation and rate of return, right? And so, and we can model and look at different rates of inflation and a number that you're comfortable with. So if all things are alike, because, you know, we want to do an apples to apples type comparison, we can look at 3, 4, 5, 6, whatever number, percent inflation, and that's how much your expenses are inflating forever and ever, amen. We're not averaging it. That is exactly what it's going to increase every year. So if you're still working or you're retired, you can see what it's going to cost you 10 years from now with, you know, at least a 4% inflation rate, looking at that. So I think that is one of the biggest things that it's eye-opening for folks that when they come in and they see the retirement simulator is how long will my money last? What's it going to cost? Because thus far, pretty much every 20 years, things double.
5: Yep.
7: If not sooner, depending on, but it's been that way. That's been about history every 20 years.
5: Well, a great discussion and also a good example of how the retirement simulator is able to identify areas of a retirement plan that are a threat, a danger zones, including what the true impact of inflation will be for years and even decades into the future when you're depending on your nest egg to be there for your retirement. For more information, to set up a time for a complimentary consultation, which includes the retirement simulator analysis, just give us a call at 888-7-PIGGY-BANK. That's 888-7-PIGGY-BANK. 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Coming up on DFW Retirement Radio, we'll talk about a checklist of questions to ask and get answered before you sign on the dotted line for an annuity. 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And a really interesting mailbag question coming up. It's asking, what's the best way to give a financial gift to a grandchild? Make sure it's wisely spent, but also tax efficient. Several things to discuss there, and we'll talk about it coming up. DFW Retirement Radio from WBAP. We're back after the news break.

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4: 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I'm Lori Waffenschmidt from the 24-Hour Breaking News Center.
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3: On the ones.
4: In Richardson, some slow traffic reported on 75 southbound between Arapahoe and Royal Lane. And in downtown Dallas, road construction has the right lane closed on I-30 westbound at Botham John Boulevard, causing slow traffic from Carroll Avenue.
5: From the WBAP On-Time Experts 24-7 Weather Center, to end the weekend and start the work week, we'll see chances for some scattered showers and storms, and then even a hint of rain pretty much just sticking around on into the middle part of the week. Sunshine, upper 90s, heat index 104. Tonight, mostly clear, low around 80. Sunday, afternoon, scattered showers and storms possible. Sunny and 97, heat index 105. Chances for those scattered showers and storms ahead for Monday, up to 95 for the high. For WBAP News, I'm Jeff Eno at the Weather Channel.
4: And right now it is 95 degrees in both Dallas and Fort Worth. President Trump has an answer to threats coming from Iran that he be killed.
6: President Trump takes to Truth Social to threaten Iran after there were open calls for his death at the funeral of Supreme Leader Ayatollah Ali Khamenei. Trump writing, 1,000 missiles are locked and loaded and aimed at the Islamic Republic of Iran, with thousands of more to immediately follow should the Iranian government act on its threat. Gary Baumgarten, Fox News.
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7: Rich is now the special envoy for American landowners at the U.S. Department of Agriculture. He was sworn in during a ceremony in the Oval Office on Friday. And according to the USDA, he will work with farmers, ranchers, and private property owners when it comes to their land rights, especially in connection with large-scale solar and wind energy development. Tayshia Stevens, WBAP News.
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8: 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Love being in here on Saturday afternoons, and we really, really love hearing from you. 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Brittany Levin Saylor and Jesse Pompa are back for a discussion on what's important to understand before you get into an annuity. And annuities can be really useful in retirement. Many people are excited to see that, you know, that mailbox money that arrives every month. But Brittany, as you've taught us through the years, there are some aspects to annuities that you got to make sure you understand before you sign on the dotted line. Your thoughts?
9: I think the biggest thing is annuities can be complex and they can be confusing because there are different types of annuities. But the biggest thing is knowing and understanding not only how they work and operate, but what the objective is. Why are you investing, or why do you want to invest in an annuity? Right? So, and a lot of times that is not focused on, because the focus is typically a bonus that is being marketed, right? Product insurance
8: that,
9: companies.
8: Well, I'm glad you mentioned that, because that's also part of what you hear advertised. You know, hey, here's a great annuity and you get a
9: 20-30% bonus up front.
8: Right.
9: But you give up something, and that's what I would probably say at least 90% of the people that we have met with don't understand the compromise, right? I'm getting this bonus. Well,
10: what do you give up then?
9: You give up rates.
10: So are you saying indirectly I would give up that mailbox amount that I get every month?
9: Not necessarily.
10: Okay.
9: You would give up a higher earning potential.
10: Oh, okay. Okay.
9: A cap rate, a participation rate, right? Those things, because they're giving you, the insurance company is giving you that bonus up front. So they're essentially giving you pre-credited interest up front. So you're giving up interest in the long run. So,
10: ooh, interesting.
9: Mm-hmm.
10: So you could do better in the long run, maybe without the bonus.
9: Correct.
10: Is what you're saying.
9: And it all boils down to what the objective is. So if you say, Brittany, I'm considering buying an annuity and all I want it for is, I want to keep my money safe, right? So preservation, and I'd like it to grow a little bit. You know, can we find something maybe to beat the bank, be something different than the bank? So that is available, right? But you don't need a bonus. If you have money sitting in the bank or a CD, right? And you want to look at purchasing an annuity, why do you need a bonus? You don't have anything to offset.
10: So it's like the bonus makes you feel good. It's the warm and fuzzy thing that maybe is not it's not the best possible deal for you, though.
9: Not necessarily. Yeah. Now, I'm not against, you know, if you need a bonus, but that's usually if you're replacing an existing annuity, the insurance companies, a lot of them will offer a bonus to help offset any surrender charges or market value adjustment. But that's a tool. That shouldn't be the reason that you invest or that you buy something. It's just because of a bonus.
10: Jesse, come on in here and let's get your thoughts on this discussion. I know one question you ask in every discussion with a radio listener regarding an annuity is like a broader question, and that is, do you even need an annuity? Is an annuity the best strategic decision for your retirement and your needs? Your thoughts on this?
11: No, I think you're exactly right. So the word there is, do you need it? And I think that's one of the things that we always try to come back to it goes back to the bigger picture of looking at your plan first. So again, this ties into the retirement simulator. I know we talk about it all the time on the show.
10: So there may be a better way for me to get the income or the mailbox money I'm looking for that doesn't involve an annuity? Is that what you're saying?
11: Possibly.
10: Yeah.
11: But,
10: okay.
11: But also we're talking about diversification and why that's so important. So, you know, we talk about a lot of people, when you think about retirement and most people just think of my 401k, and that's done pretty good over the last few years. And that 401k is good, but then let's look at all the different tools in the toolbox and see how we can achieve those goals.
10: So don't jump to the conclusion that you need an annuity. That's a really good point. It's kind of like you may not need that knee replacement, right? I mean, it may be a tendon injury or something like that. Okay. All right. I'm getting that. Go ahead.
11: And also one more thing too, because I'm sure there's a lot of listeners right now that are listening and said, well, do I need the annuity? Maybe, maybe not. I know I have one. And I bought this maybe a few years ago. And this is not to say there's annuities are bad. I think sometimes annuities can get a bad rep and you might hear some commercials that say, you know, do you need an annuity or why they may be bad? But I would say, let us analyze that for you too, because the need can sometimes change. And that's one of the things why we always recommend reviewing what you have every year, because sometimes life events happen, changes in your life, and we may analyze all of your investments. And if you have an annuity, that's something that you can come in and we can check to see, okay, does it still serve the same purpose as it did 5 years ago?
10: Or could you be doing something?
11: Or is there something else that you could be doing too? So that's why we always recommend come in, and we do that all the time as well. So we have annual reviews, semi-annual reviews, and we always analyze the investments you have and make sure that it is still a fit. What you have is still good for your long-term goals.
10: Well, a great discussion. And if you have questions about an annuity, feel free to give us a call, DFW Retirement Planners, 888-7-PIGGY-BANK, right here in Dallas-Fort Worth, 888-7-PIGGY-BANK. 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Coming up on DFW Retirement Radio, we will talk about the top four things that many people miss in their retirement plan because we're all so busy, first of all, and many firms just don't talk about these four issues. After that, the mailbag and two really good questions this week. One is asking about the best way to give a grandchild a financial gift to help with college expenses and several things to talk about there. Also, a question from a couple. Let's see, the woman in the couple is concerned that her husband, a do-it-yourselfer, investing in the market, apparently very good at it, but she's concerned about how she's going to handle things if he were to pass away. So a really good question. We'll talk about that coming up as well. This is DFW Retirement Radio from WBAP. We'll be back.
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10: 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Brittany and Jesse are back to talk about the strategic partner team at DFW Retirement Planners, here to help you with the full 360 degrees of your life in retirement, from taxes to estate planning, claiming Social Security and Medicare benefits, long-term care. All these areas you can get handled by the professionals in the strategic partner team. Britt, clients love not having to gallivant across the Metroplex in various traffic jams to get various services handled, because you've assembled this, it's like a team of superheroes. If you would, talk about why you set this up over 22 years ago when you started the firm. It's a unique concept from the standpoint that other firms generally don't offer this. So what was the idea 22 years ago?
9: We set it up because each strategic partner plays a vital role in the success of your retirement. So retiring isn't just about the amount of money you have or the amount of income. It's all encompassing. And so part of that means if we can save on taxes, right? So we have a strategic partner that's CPA, a tax attorney, whatever it is that you might need.
10: Number of different partners in that tax category.
9: Yeah. Correct. Yeah. Especially if we want to make sure that your retirement plan is tax efficient, we need to bring in those professionals to do that.
10: So I don't have to go all over the Metroplex or start surfing and figuring out who I'm talking to, because these are people that the firm knows and work with. Yeah.
9: I think of it like a football team, right? You got your head coach, your assistant coach, you got your offensive coordinator, your defense coordinator, right? Everybody is still part of the same team though. So that's what our strategic partners are. So DFW, Retirement Planners, we're basically your head coach, okay? And then we have the strategic partners for CPAs or tax attorneys for tax planning. We have an estate planning team. We have Medicare planning team, right? Because we don't want to get hit with Irma if we can help it. and your Medicare plan, your health care plans as well, and any insurance needs you might have, long-term care, besides just how to actually invest your money. And so that is essentially, in a nutshell, what the strategic partner team is.
10: So no poking around, no hunting around. You've got the team, and the feedback has been pretty neat from folks that realize, hey, I don't have to be worried about who I'm going to call because everything's literally available at the team of DFW retirement planners.
9: Absolutely correct. I mean, there's been numerous times from different folks that while we're having our complimentary meeting, they'll ask, do you know somebody that's a CPA or do you have an estate planning attorney? Because I don't want to go all over town. I don't know somebody. You know, you do this for a living. Yep. You have somebody that can help me. We sure do.
10: That's awesome.
9: And that way we all work together, right? The tax plan, the estate plan, your retirement plan, everybody's working cohesively to make sure that you succeed and that you're set up.
10: Makes you wonder why more retirement planners don't offer this. Because we hear a lot that, wow, that just makes so much sense, but I've never been offered that. Is it because everybody's in their own lane trying to, you know, out there is trying to sell you stocks, sell you annuities, sell you what they sell you.
9: It could be.
10: Yeah.
9: It could be that, right? It's speculative, but we wanted to be different. And being different means that we need to be able to do more than one thing. Social Security planning and the rest of your income planning. All of that is crucial to you and your retirement
10: success.
9: It's
10: all connected, isn't it?
9: Mm-hmm.
10: Yeah. Jesse, thoughts? And again, you know, I know you love talking about taxes and being strategic. You really get into the numbers, you know. You love this discussion. Having this team of experts around is kind of, I mean, it makes your job easier because you've got, you know, the specialist. Back to the doctor, you've got different areas of care and covered. So, your thoughts?
11: That's actually a really great analogy of what you just said. Back to the doctor. You know, you could have a general physician, and I'm sure they've studied the whole body. You have to be an expert to know what you're going to do. But at the same time, who do you recommend and why do you recommend? A cardiologist versus a podiatrist, optometrist. So in the same way, like Brittany was saying, we know we're very good at what we do, but that doesn't make an expert at everything.
10: Well, an example of that is, you know, the firm has a retirement simulator. We love the simulator. We trust the simulator, but we can confirm it with these strategic partners.
11: Right.
10: Kind of important.
11: You know? And I like how you said it, you know, it's a team of superheroes and we want to be able to help match you up. And at the same time, communication is very key and very important. We all communicate with one another. We don't hide any information from your CPA or from the attorney because it works best when we all work at the same table as you, all on the same team working for you.
10: Well, good stuff, Jesse and Britt. 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Coming up on DFW Retirement Radio, I got some really good mailbag questions. First question from grandparents that want to give a gift to a grandchild, but they want to make sure it's spent wisely and is tax efficient. So we'll get into that. Really good question. Also, a question from a couple. The woman, the wife in the couple, is concerned that if her husband passes away, that she'll not be prepared to handle the investments because he's a do-it-yourself investor in the stock market. So, again, a really good question. We'll answer that coming up. Keep it right here. DFW Retirement Radio, WBAP. We're coming back.

0: We are back, and this hour's flying by. We're already almost wrapping up. 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Well, it's always fun to open up the mailbag and answer some questions. Jesse and Brittany in the studio to answer a couple this week. And our first question is for you, Brittany. It reads, Dear Brittany, what are your thoughts on setting up custodial accounts for our grandkids to make sure that they truly benefit from the help that we're trying to give them? Custodial accounts. You'll have to help me. I mean, I kind of know what they are, but what's a custodial account?
1: Where they're a minor and the grandparent is the custodian because they're of age. So okay. There's different types of custodial accounts, which kind of leads into the answer to this question. First and foremost, love the idea of having custodial accounts or earmarking and or setting up for your grandkids' future. We have several clients that do this, and it's built in to their own retirement plan. But the biggest question is what type of account do you open and how is it invested will also depend on what the objective and time horizon is. And in short, what that means is if you're trying to save for college, for example, what is the best type of account to set up for college savings, right? Because some have opened IRAs, minor IRAs. Some have opened UGMA account besides 529
0: plan. There's a number of things you can do.
1: Correct.
0: Now, is one question you would ask, do you want this money in the market? Do you want it in some type of conservative investment? Do you want it to be in Bitcoin?
1: Yes,
0: I'm kind of laughing as I say that, but you know.
1: Well, some do. Yeah. Some do. So that, again, goes back to objective and time horizon. So okay. Objective could be, I want to save for college. Time horizon is, okay, how old is your kid or grandkid now until, you know, the money is needed for college or higher education.
0: So you've done this. You've done this for clients.
1: Yes.
0: Jesse, this sounds like, I mean, something.
1: And for ourselves.
0: Surprised we haven't gotten a question about it up to this point. So this is a good thing to do if you've got kids you want to make sure don't spend the money on something they shouldn't spend the money on. There's timing of the money being released.
2: Right. And I think it's always good to gift assets while you're alive, because then you get to enjoy, you know, part of that gift and seeing that, you know, what you're giving to your child or grandchild. So like Brittany said, there's different types of accounts. And one of the things that we try to understand is, what is it for? Do you want to gift it primarily for college? Because there is a college savings plans that may have more tax benefits if it's used specifically for college. Or do you want them to have it perhaps
0: to buy a house?
2: To buy a house.
0: Okay.
2: Yeah, that's a great.
0: So it depends on what you want, what you're envisioning them using it for. You're not a tax guy. You know, we have strategic partners that are tax guys and gals. But you're always thinking about taxes with the clients of DFW Retirement Planners. So I appreciate you bringing that up. It's a huge thing. And right. It'd probably be taxes paid by the person getting the benefit, right, when they take it. Or maybe
1: it,
0: not.
1: It,
0: maybe.
1: It all depends. Maybe not.
0: Wow.
1: But,
0: boy, am I glad I know some people that are smart in this area, named Brittany and Jesse. So there are mistakes you could make on this kind of thing.
1: I'm not sure if I would say mistakes. It's just not knowing. And so if you're trying to minimize taxes, especially if you're in a higher tax bracket yourself, the different type of account and finding those tax benefits that Jesse is referring to is crucial.
0: Okay, we have one more question, and I'm glad we left a little bit of time because there's a little bit to unpack with this question. Dear Brittany, my husband insists on doing all of our investments himself, and he says we're beating the market. Still, I'm worried that we may be taking too much risk and haven't tested our plan the way you talk about with the retirement simulator. I'm also concerned with how I will manage the investments if something happens to him. What advice do you have? So a couple of things to unpack here. Where do we start, Brittany? Do you want to talk about testing a plan with the simulator? That's a pretty straightforward answer.
1: That one is pretty straightforward. Now, depending on...
0: So come on in and
1: Correct. And
0: the team can do that. It's exactly. It's complimentary.
1: Correct.
0: Yeah, second opinion. Yeah.
1: The way that you feel about risk and the way he may feel about risk could be opposite, right? So if you think he's taking too much risk, but he doesn't feel that way, right? It just opens a conversation and a better understanding.
0: Jesse, take a moment to talk about the second question that she's asking. She writes, I'm also concerned about how I will manage the investments if something happens to him. Again, a good question to be asking. Your thoughts on that?
2: Well, I think that's also where the retirement simulator we were talking about comes into play. So the simulator, we're not just looking this year and next year. We're actually, when we run the simulator, we're looking over the next 5, 10, and even 20 years. So it's a long-term plan that is designed where we even incorporate what if the spouse passes away, then what happens next. And also it makes sense sometimes, you know, I think the less you may know about the market, I know it can be scary because it just sounds like a foreign language, but that's also why we want to educate you so that you can know what you're investing in and not sound so foreign and hopefully not as scary once you know what you own.
0: Well, good stuff. Thank you, Jesse. Thank you, Brittany. And as we wrap up this afternoon, we want to thank you for tuning in. We know you have a lot of choices out there in radio land and podcast land. We appreciate the fact that you've spent a couple of minutes with us this afternoon. Any questions from the program today, please give us a call. We're right here in DFW, 888-7-PIGGY-BANK. Again, 888-7-PIGGY-BANK. That's also the number to call to get scheduled for a complimentary consultation, Dallas or Fort Worth offices, anytime on a Zoom call, 888-7-PIGGY-BANK. 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
0: 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Cetera Advisors is under separate ownership from any other named entity. The views stated in this program are not necessarily the opinion of Cetera Advisors, LLC, and should not be construed directly or indirectly as an offer to buy or sell any securities mentioned herein. 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
7: Negotiations continue despite recent exchange of military strikes. I'm Lori Waffen-Schmidt from the 24-Hour Breaking News Center.
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6: On the ones.
7: In Farmers Branch, an accident blocking the left lane of I-35B southbound at Valwood Parkway. It's causing stop-and-go traffic from Dickerson Parkway. And in Addison, slow traffic reported on the Dallas North Tollway southbound between Beltline Road and Inwood Road.
8: From the WBAP On-Time Experts 24-7 Weather Center, going to be looking at sunshine in upper 90s today. The heat index readings around 104. Tonight, mostly clear. The overnight low falls back to around 80. Sunday, sunshine, 97. Heat index right around 105. For the afternoon, could see scattered showers and storms. Now, we hold on to a chance for the scattered showers and storms Sunday night, about a 50-50 opportunity. And then chances for scattered showers and storms stick around into Monday. For WBAP News, I'm Jeff Eno at the Weather Channel.
7: Thanks, Jeff. Right now, 96 degrees in Dallas and in Fort Worth. Israel has shared intelligence with the U.S. about an alleged Iranian plot to assassinate President Trump. The development comes as the White House says negotiations with Iran will continue despite the recent exchange of military strikes between the two countries. Fox's Alex Hogan reports.
9: Both Washington and Tehran trading new threats today. The administration says it set a deadline of today for Iran to reopen the critical waterway and for to cease any attacks on ships in the Strait of Hormuz. It comes as the new Ayatollah, the new leader of Iran, issued his first statement on state TV saying that avenging his late father must take place. According to a Wall Street Journal report, Israel shared intelligence with the U.S. that it said indicated a fresh Iranian plan to kill President Trump. Trump reacting, saying orders have been already given to the U.S. military, threatening Iranian decimation if Iran were to carry out such a plan.
7: President Trump says Washington has agreed to continue talks at the request of Iran. In your money news, Mesquite is addressing crypto mining.
10: Earlier this week, the Mesquite City Council approved new regulations for data centers and cryptocurrency. However, the council postponed a decision on guidelines for lighting, landscaping, and noise standards for data centers, backup generators, and battery energy storage systems. The proposed ordinance would ban cryptocurrency mining as a primary or accessory use within the city limits. Sean Allen, WBAP News.
7: Again, right now, it is 96 degrees in Dallas and Fort Worth, but it feels like 102. 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I'm Lori Waffen-Schmidt.
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19: Just saying no has a cost. I'm Gordon Deal with Nicole Murray. Thanks for spending part of your weekend with us. Here's what's coming up this hour.
20: A deadly heat wave in Europe is again raising the question, why is the continent so resistant to air conditioning?
19: Problems for people who spend a fortune on lavish weddings like buyer's remorse for $55,000 in flowers.
20: Despite today's higher travel prices, here are the summer vacations that won't break the bank.
19: And the new term for remote workers, a soft day off.
21: The point is, to actually enjoy your weekend. So don't load up your days with a bunch of personal tasks and then load more personal tasks on your Saturday. Like, actually then take that extra time you've created for yourself and do things that energize you. So I think workers are enjoying these days, but you do have to take them right.
19: Aditi Srikant at MarketWatch on taking a soft day off at work without getting in trouble. Europe is grappling with record-breaking heat waves, exposing its unprepared infrastructure and challenging its historical resistance to widespread air conditioning. Here's Matthew Dalton, Wall Street Journal reporter in Paris. Matthew, what's up with this?
22: Well, historically, Europe has had mild summers. It hasn't really needed air conditioning, at least certainly in the northern half of the continent. The Europeans have often regarded the American love affair with air conditioning as strange. The Europeans believe Americans overuse air conditioning, that they view it as a kind of American luxury that that Americans use to excess. Europeans view the devices as noisy, as, you know, when you put them on historic buildings, they're seen as ugly. And also, because they use a significant amount of energy and Europe wants to lead the fight against climate change, they're seen as undermining Europe's leadership position in that regard. So it's a whole bunch of reasons. Europe does not have as much air conditioning. When it has air conditioning installed, Europe uses it less than America. That, however, is changing right now because the climate is heating up quickly. Europe is the fastest warming continent. It is about 2.5 degrees warmer. It is about 2.5 degrees Celsius warmer than the pre-industrial era, compared to 1.4 degrees for the Earth as a whole. So Europe is faced with this quandary, this dilemma of when and how to use more air conditioning.
19: We're speaking with Matthew Dalton, Paris correspondent for the Wall Street Journal. The story is called Europe is Hot as Hell. Why doesn't it want air conditioning? Could infrastructure handle it if there was ever such a push?
22: Probably not exactly the way things are sorted right now. Europe's electrical grids, the power demand as it stands right now is considerably higher in the winter than it is in the summer because there's no air conditioning and because Europeans use electricity a lot for heating. The grid probably could handle it, but I think the problem is that when it's very hot, that puts a lot of strain on the grid just as a kind of matter of a physical matter. The power cables get deformed, transformers can malfunction and explode, which happened several times in France. in this past heat wave. So they do have to kind of adapt those things for the modern climate of Europe, which is much warmer, and for the possibility that there will be a lot more air conditioning.
19: Yeah. Is there a belief, I guess, that Europe will begin to embrace air conditioning?
22: Well, there's a lot of fighting going on right now in that regard. You know, I report on a number of instances where it's quite difficult to install air conditioning in an apartment in Europe, depending on which city you're in. But for example, in Paris, you have an apartment here, you need the permission of all the people in your building, the entire neighbors association, building association. And you also need, if the air conditioning unit is going to be visible from the street, the approval of the city of Paris, because it will change the visual aspect of the building. And Paris is very concerned about the iconic look of the facades of Parisian buildings, the so-called Haussmannian buildings, which I think anybody who's been to Paris knows that's one of the great visual attractions of the city. So those things have sparked a lot of fights, and neighbors tend to be pretty unforgiving about these devices. They're very concerned about the noise in particular.
19: Sure.

0: sparked a lot of fights. And neighbors tend to be pretty unforgiving about these devices. They're very concerned about the noise in particular.
1: Sure.
0: And so there are very strict noise rules about that concerning these devices. Often you have to encase the outside part of the unit in some kind of sound proofing box to keep the noise below an acceptable level. So, you know, I report an example I visited a guy who's severely handicapped, he and his family wanted to install air conditioning in his apartment, and the neighbors association said no. And they've gone to court over it. They're fighting over it. And there are lots of court cases, actually, and a growing number of them between people who want to install air conditioning and their neighbors who don't want it.
1: Explain maybe personally what it's been like for you. Recently when that heat wave hit, I mean, are you sleeping in your own pool of sweat? Like, I don't know. What's it like?
0: Well, a lot of apartment buildings in Paris do have shutters on the outside of the windows that are completely opaque. They totally block out the sun, which is great. During the day, what the strategy is in the morning, before the sun starts pouring through the windows and heating up the inside air, you close your shutters and you just, you know, it kind of warms up a little bit through the day. By the time the evening rolls around and starts to get cooler, you can then open your windows and let the cool air in. The problem with what happened during this last heat wave is that it didn't get cool at night. It got a bit cooler, but not cool enough to really cool anything down.
1: Yeah.
0: So, you'd open your windows and actually it'd be hotter outside than inside. You couldn't really cool down at all. And it was really stifling sleeping, to the point that, in fact, I have borrowed a portable air conditioner from a colleague of mine.
1: Thanks, Matthew. Matthew Dalton, Wall Street Journal reporter based in Paris. Coming up next on This Weekend, our desperate need for radical agility.
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3: 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Ready for the weekend? We're here to get it started. This Weekend with Gordon Deal.
4: Thanks for spending time with us. Today, as we sit in 2026, we are standing on the precipice of a technological and geopolitical shift that makes the advent of the internet look like a minor software patch. So says tech analyst Rob Enderle, writing for Medium.com, who says we desperately need radical agility. Rob, how so?
5: Well, just the fact that over the last century, after the Second World War, there was a massive disruption. And as part of that disruption, we globalized trade, and we came up with a concept that I was taught in school, which was just-in-time manufacturing. And we were all going hunky-dory with that model for quite a while. And then the pandemic hit, and we suddenly discovered that if somebody got a virus in China and a factory got shut down, you couldn't build cars in Detroit, and that globalization bit us in the butt. And so we've been transitioning to just in case. We were transitioning to just in case, which means you rather than just in time, where you minimize inventories, but just in case, you make sure that you warehouse a significant amount of your critical resources. So if there is a problem with any of your suppliers, you can keep manufacturing.
4: Yeah.
5: And then AI is a change on top of the change we just experienced.
4: So reference then or dive into the technological and geopolitical shift that's likely to happen here or perhaps is underway.
5: What's underway right now is a phase change in our organizational structure. Right now we're on a path to an agentic AI supply chain. This idea of having computers assure your supply, getting a lot of the friction out of the manufacturing and distribution process, and using agentic AI predominantly to do that. It's having a fairly significant impact on labor. That current projection out of the UN is 95 million jobs will be impacted by 2030. So in some way, shape, or form, and significantly, with 170 million new jobs being created during that same time, suggesting a pivot unlike anything we've had historically. And then as we go into 2035, because these big data centers are chewing up resources like nobody's business, we're anticipating a climate-mandated economy, a one where we attempt to better manage the world's natural resources before we wipe out a bunch of nations. And being much more pragmatic about where data centers are placed, so they're not placed where there's shortages of power and water. They're placed where there are significant surpluses of power and water, so the indigenous population, the local population, isn't so adversely impacted, and you can actually build the damn things. And then finally, in 2040, the projection is we're gonna end up with a state of hyper resilience, kind of the opposite of globalization, where we're using things like additive manufacturing, which is another word for 3D printing, to build a lot of the stuff that we typically outsource to other nations, and we internalize much of the overall resources we need to operate as a country, and thus eliminate a lot of the problems we learned, or at least that were created and we learned about during the pandemic. And given we're going to have, increasing disruptions, weather, pandemics are all slated to increase, not to mention we've got a couple of well overdue earthquakes that could be incredibly disruptive. By going to this hyperlocal resilience, we'll build nations that can actually survive the changes that are to come.
4: We're speaking with Rob Enderle, founder and principal analyst at the Enderle Group. He's written a piece for Medium.com called Analyzing a Century of Economic Upheaval Reveals Why Surviving the Next Decade Demands Radical Agility. What about survival strategies here, I guess, for individuals and businesses?
5: Yeah, I started off with companies and individuals. With companies, they really have to come up to speed in how AI can be appropriately used. I mean, just using it to get rid of employees is a race to the bottom. And if you get rid of all your entry-level employees, you're going out of business. It's not a matter of if, it's just a matter of when, as your existing senior workforce ages out. you don't have the resources to replace them unless you swipe them from others, and that is not an unlimited resource. And then for individuals, well, like career ladders and college and university paths are all pretty much obsolete at this point.
4: Thanks, Rob. Rob Enderle, founder and principal analyst at the Enderle Group. Coming up next on This Weekend, the open secret of a soft day off.
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8: Thanks for spending time with us. There's a new trend developing that seems to fall right in the middle of paid time off. Here's this weekend's Nicole Murray.
9: A soft day off and how to take one without getting in trouble at work. Here to discuss, MarketWatch reporter Aditi Srikant. So let's start with, what is a soft day off?
10: Sure. So it's kind of an open secret that I think everyone knows happens at work, but it's when you're working from home and you're maybe prioritizing some personal tasks over professional tasks. So I mean things like doing laundry, paying bills, maybe running to the grocery store, and you're still on the clock. You're not taking any paid time off, but you might just be doing other things that don't have to do with work.
9: Is there a day of the week that people usually take a soft day off? Is there anyone that's more popular?
10: So I think a lot of people take them on Fridays, especially during the summer, but there is kind of an art of knowing when to take it off. And I often say you should work with your manager's schedule. So if your manager is going to be at a conference all day, if they're going to be in back-to-back meetings, if you just know they're not going to be as available and you're less likely to be hit with some last minute tasks, that would be a good day. And that might not fall on a Friday. So use your best judgment. But I think when you know you're not going to be called upon as much to do a last minute assignment, that would be a good day to take one.
9: And what are workers saying about these soft days off? Do they work?
10: Yeah, I think it helps you manage some of those personal tasks and then actually have free time on the weekends, right? The point is, and I talked to a burnout expert who said, the point is to actually enjoy your weekend. So don't load up your days with a bunch of personal tasks and then load more personal tasks on your Saturday. Like, actually then take that extra time you've created for yourself and do things that energize you. So I think workers are enjoying these days, but you do have to take them right.
9: And how do a lot of these workers who take these soft days off get in trouble at work? What's the biggest mistake that they make?
10: The biggest mistake they make is just being unavailable and not responding to messages. Something you do have to be is available. Work-related correspondence, you need to respond in a timely fashion, which means you need access to your phone, your laptop, your Wi-Fi signal. And this can be kind of culture dependent. So in some workplaces, responding within a couple hours is okay. Some, you know, my workplace, we use Slack. We use a lot of instant messaging. I think I need to be responsive in a much more timely manner than a couple hours. If you know the way that your company runs is people are responding to each other pretty instantaneously over Teams or Slack, you need to have your computer right next to you while you're doing laundry, right? You need to be on your phone. You need Wi-Fi constantly. So you do have to be available.
9: And how does your manager's schedule come into play here?
10: Yeah. So your schedule, you should work with your manager's schedule. If you know you're going to be, you know, in back-to-back meetings with your manager, that's not the time to take a soft off day. If you know that you and your manager have a lot going on together, that's not the time to take a soft off day. Take it when they are more preoccupied with other things. If you know they're at a conference, if you know they're in back-to-back meetings. This, once again, does not mean that you can just leave for the day. That's not what should be happening. But that does kind of give you some more wiggle room, right? If you know that they're not going to be as, you know, they won't be looking for you, really.
9: Any other tips you have to make a soft day off successful?
10: So I just think that make sure you're doing tasks that are, I say, under an hour. So like I said, paying bills, cleaning your tub, cleaning out your fridge, a lot of those things around your home that you kind of don't like doing, and it's annoying to like spend your Saturday morning doing that when you want to be, you know, doing things you actually enjoy, like going to brunch with friends, having, you know, reading, doing these leisurely activities that really fuel you. It's kind of nice to get those things out of the way. What I wouldn't say is, what I would say do not do is, you know, brunch with your unemployed friend, traveling, heading to the airport. I remember I worked with a girl once who worked, you know, took a quote unquote soft off day, and she was on the road to Maine for 6 hours and totally unavailable. That is not what a soft off day is. That's simply taking time off.
8: That's this weekend's Nicole Murray with Market Watch columnist Aditi Srikant. 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
2: An alleged plot to assassinate the president. I'm Lori Waffenschmidt from the 24-Hour Breaking News Center.
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0: On the ones.
2: In Farmers Branch, an accident blocking the left lane of I-35E southbound at Valwood Parkway. That's causing stop-and-go traffic from Dickerson Parkway. And in Dallas, slow traffic reported on the Dallas North Tollway northbound between Royal Lane and Inwood Road. Your forecast from the WBAP On Time Experts 24/7 Weather Center.
3: For WBAP, I'm WFAA meteorologist Jesse Hawila. Scattered thunderstorms are expected late tonight. We're talking overnight mainly with a low of 79, and scattered thunderstorms are possible on Sunday with a high of 96. Isolated to scattered storms again on Monday. Most of us will stay dry Monday with a high of 93.
2: Right now, 96 degrees in both Dallas and Fort Worth. Israel has shared intelligence with the U.S. about an alleged Iranian plot to assassinate President Trump. Matt Whitaker, the U.S. ambassador to NATO, joins Fox and Friends Weekend.
4: President Trump, in spite of this, in spite of two previous attempts on his life, is showing strength, not fear. And, you know, by saying, you know, we are going to bomb you into oblivion, I think that sets the tone very correctly.
2: President Trump warning the U.S. would launch a devastating military response if Iran attempted an assassination. In your money news, Dallas has implemented the first of three mandatory furlough days.
5: The city of Dallas is facing a budget shortfall. This is primarily attributed to police and fire overtime pay, declining sales tax collections, and increased medical claims. To address the deficit, the city froze new hires, restricted overtime, and reduced non-critical spending. This led to the implementation of furlough days for city employees that are paid by the general fund. The next furlough day is scheduled for September. However, ongoing budget discussions are planned for August. Sean Allen, WBAP News.
2: 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I'm Lori Waffenschmidt.
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12: Glad you're with us. Thanks for spending part of your weekend here. Gordon Deal with Nicole Murray. Coming up this half hour, money lessons from extravagant weddings. Also, summer travel bargains that are still available. And why dumb phones are making a comeback. We'll have that story in about 15 minutes. Luxury weddings costing into the 6 or 7 figures often involve significant, unexpected expenses and logistical challenges for couples. If you have the means, here's what to watch out for from Dalvin Brown, personal finance reporter at the Wall Street Journal. Dalvin, what did you hear?
13: Yeah, so the wedding costs go up each year. And what wedding planners have told me is that, you know, we all just kind of try to keep up with the Joneses. So you go to a nice fancy wedding and then you kind of want to outdo it when you have your wedding. And so over time, the costs go up and just like how elaborate these events goes up as well. You know, one of the numbers that I had thought to put in my story was the average cost of a wedding in 2026 in the U.S. was $36,000. So I turned to the couples who were spending four times that and then some to kind of see, you know, what kind of planning went into their events as Taylor Swift and Travis Kelce were gearing up for their nuptials.
12: You referenced that average wedding cost is about $36,000, yet there was at least, I think, one couple you spoke to where the woman spent $55,000 just on flowers.
13: Absolutely. So, yeah, let's start with them. I spoke with a couple in Florida who said that, you know, looking back on their wedding, which was beautiful, you know, there was one line item for flowers. And she's like, thinking back on it, she didn't feel like she saw $55,000 worth of flowers at the event. And she had also said that she doesn't even have a favorite flower and flowers don't even really mean that much to her. So, you know, she did it all over again. You know, she wouldn't feel so pressured to just like, you know, shell out money on flowers that don't.
12: I mean, these are people who obviously have the means who are doing this, but do they not think that they just might want to spend, I don't know, $55,000 on something else? Or are they actually just swimming in that much money where it doesn't matter?
13: Yeah, I mean, it's a mixed bag of couples. However, you know, some of these couples, their families were helping pitch in for the wedding. I think the sort of common thread throughout them all was that, you know, they had a vision and a dream and they wanted to only be doing this once. And so, you know, whatever it cost to make that dream come true, they were willing to shell it to pay for it. But then, you know, in hindsight, it's like, oh, well, maybe I would have done this differently had I known all that I know now after going through it.
12: We're speaking with Dalvin Brown, personal finance reporter at The Wall Street Journal. The story is called Financial Lessons from People Who Had Lavish Weddings. What kind of lesson did the couple who had their wedding at some villa on Lake Como learn?
13: Yeah, I mean, one of the hard lessons for them came after the wedding, actually, after everyone went home and they got a $100,000 bill because of just like the damage that had been done. Apparently, half of that was for grass that had been damaged. And the bride was like, I looked at the grass. It looks perfectly fine to me, but maybe I wouldn't have put my cigarette out in the grass had I known. You know, it would cost so much. So that was a big one for them. And, you know, they had also wound up paying for a tent because it could have rained. $30,000 for a tent. It didn't even rain.
12: Thanks, Dalvin. Dalvin Brown, personal finance reporter at The Wall Street Journal. Coming up next on This Weekend, finding a summer travel bargain amid higher prices.

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0: Glad you could spend part of your weekend with us. Is there still time to find a summer getaway without destroying your finances? Here's travel expert Clint Henderson at The Points Guy. Clint, describe current summer travel demand.
1: So for the first time in probably 5 years, we've seen a slight decline in the amount of people traveling by air. Now, that's after historical year-over-year growth that's been on a really wild run since the COVID pandemic. So, and it's just a tiny amount less travel, and that may be just because prices have gone up so much. June and July airfare up between 20 and 30% in many cases. August, a little bit better news for consumers. We're starting to see a little bit of a return to normalcy, but still, year-over-year prices are at least 10% higher for August as well.
0: I feel like I'm one of a small handful of people that hasn't gone to Europe in the past 2 years. I feel like my social media feeds are full of people who have gone to Europe.
1: Yeah, and that's part of the issue. Like, it just, everyone sees other people's Instagram accounts and they want that iconic shot of the Eiffel Tower or the Colosseum, whatever it may be. And the social media really inspires wanderlust. And also, you know, I think the younger generations, they want experiences. They want to travel over things like purses, handbags, and the latest designer fashion. So some of that is just changing sort of desires among people, but it's been really interesting for me as someone who watches the space really carefully. We have seen significant price increases, and the American consumer seems to have an insatiable appetite for travel, so much so that they're willing to pay these higher prices without really batting an eyelash. So that's been remarkable to me.
0: Yeah, it does seem like it. We're speaking with Clint Henderson, travel expert at The Points Guy, talking about summer travel. So amid these price increases, I mean, is there such a thing these days as a last-minute deal or a place to go that's not going to break the bank but's truly a getaway?
1: No, my favorite subject. Yes, you can still travel cheaply if you haven't booked anything. The first tool I would tell people about is Google Flights. Google does not get anything for you booking, finding flights and stuff through them. They have a Google Flights tool. You can track prices, but they also have a button, the Explore tool on there. And you just hit Explore. You put in your home airport. It opens up an interactive map of the world and shows you the cheapest places you can go.
0: Oh, wow.
1: Whether that's for a weekend or for a week. That's a great tool to find last minute deals. Of course, I work at The Points Guy. I'm going to tell you, use your points and miles you have stockpiled because they get less valuable over time. And you can sometimes find really good last minute deals, especially when cash prices are high. Another thing not everyone knows about is vacation packages. So all the airlines and websites like Expedia have vacation packages where they'll sell you the flight, hotel, car rentals, even things to do in one package and save you up to 40% off. So that can be a good hack too. Finally, I would say if you can just add some flexibility, 1 or 2 days on each side of your desired trip, flexible destinations, you can find some incredible deals. Usually there's a myth out there that if you wait to book till Tuesday at midnight, you're going to get a better deal. That's not true. But what is true is if you travel on Tuesday, Wednesday, or Saturday, sometimes you'll find cheaper flights because there's less business travel on those days. So there's definitely things you can do. Flexibility though is key when you're saving on cash or points bookings.
0: Yeah, you referenced those points and how they're kind of dwindling in value. So don't stockpile them. Use them if you got them now.
1: Yeah, I say earn them and burn them. I'm constantly looking for good sign-up bonuses on credit cards, and I think people are overly cautious around credit cards. I have 28 of them just because I like to get those sign-up bonuses, but okay. I also spend a lot of points because if the longer you sit on them, we just saw a devaluation this week from Marriott. Points became less valuable this weekend, and so that's the story as old as time now when it comes to miles and points.
0: Thanks, Clint. Clint Henderson, travel expert at The Points Guy. Coming up next on This Weekend, dumb phones having a moment.

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4: 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One day, he told me that he was having problems in his classes. 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And he was telling them that he was doing it as a favor to them, but I think in reality, he just wanted to get out of there. 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
10: Hey, glad you could be with us. According to technology market research company Counterpoint, recent data shows an uptick in the sale of dumb phones with an increase year over year of about 25%. Also known as simple phones or feature phones, they are limited to basic functions. Analysis from Ian Marlowe, founder and CEO of FiTech Consultants. Ian, set this up.
11: What I tell you is it's not surprising. You know, we've seen that these types of phones have honestly been available in the market for, you know, the senior crowd for quite a while. And, you know, starting to see the application both for young kids and now a wider audience that wants to be connected but not too connected is, you know, a trend that's to be expected.
10: So you get the sense that this is more than just seniors? Like, could this trickle down across generations because of our, I guess, in some cases, desire to be unplugged?
11: Well, you know, I think it's twofold. One is that there's a continuing consolidation of a lot of the different services that we use. As an example, you know, you wake up and there were people where they're checking their Instagram, checking their Snapchat, checking their Facebook, checking LinkedIn. And in many cases, you know, they're also getting text messages related to the same information. So some of the things are becoming duplicative, number one. The second is if the information information and the most common form of immediate communication is still text. It's about prioritization. And, you know, what we're finding is that, you know, you look at the market and there's this divergence. There are the people that want to be on the device all of the time and want all types of information, including research. And at the under end of the spectrum, we're getting people that are using it as an emergency communication device. And that divergence is very clear.
10: Yeah. We're speaking with Ian Marlow. He's the founder and CEO of FiTech Consultants. We're talking about dumb phones making a comeback. I guess back up a second, just kind of explain the basics of these things. What do you get out of them?
11: Well, you know, the fact is that we still, the average person is communicating heavily via, you know, voice and text. You know, that really is true. The next real change that I honestly see is the dumb phones gaining complete capability to operate off of satellite. And that's going to be a game changer, because no matter where you will be on the planet, you'd be able to send a text message and send and receive calls and not use large amounts of data bandwidth. Now, that gives the ability for, you know, constant communication without the heavy load of all the things we're doing in terms of research. There's absolutely a market for that.
10: Wow. One of them is this thing called a light phone from a company called Light. And you basically what? You call and text and that's it. There's no like social media apps on it, for example. You can't go online, right?
11: Correct. You're utilizing the basic functionality of phone calls and text messages in a reliable communication format.
10: How about the popularity of these dumb phones in terms of a trend here? Are we seeing sales spike? Is that why we're using this phrase that they're making a comeback?
11: I think you're seeing an emerging market, and when anyone sees something emerge and that there is a market, there is a discussion around it. By no means has it gone, in my opinion, viral yet. But as you begin to look at submarkets, as an example, you know, we want to limit the screen time of, you know, anything with small children. But let's say, as an example, your small child is going on a field trip, or you want to be able to know where the whereabouts are. A smartphone is large. It would need to be policed. But these are smaller phones, harking back to what we saw, you know, in the early to mid and late 90s.
10: Thanks, Ian. Ian Marlow, founder and CEO of FiTech Consultants. Coming up next on This Weekend, the lost dog that was found at a World Cup watch party.
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10: Thanks for being with us. The night Mexico won a World Cup match against the Czech Republic, Ale Garcia was at home. Her brother called, but he was so excited, it was hard to understand him. He seemed to be saying he had seen her lost dog in a jubilant crowd of Mexico soccer fans, but that wasn't possible, she thought. The 24-year-old Garcia told the Washington Post she'd been searching for her runaway dog, LaGorda, for a month. No way, she thought, could LaGorda have made her way to the watch party. She connected with her brother on Facebook Live. Sure enough, a Mexico fan had lifted up her dog in a moment of joy and was dancing with her at that watch party in northeast Mexico. Moments after arriving at that party with a friend, LaGorda responded to her name being called, and the reunion with Ms. Garcia was complete. The six-year-old had lost about 15 pounds and injured her paw during her month on the streets, but has made a full recovery. That'll do it for this hour. For Nicole Murray, I'm Gordon Deal. 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
6: In Farmers Branch, an accident has been cleared on I-35E southbound at Valwood Parkway, still causing some slow traffic from Dickerson Parkway. And in Richardson, slow traffic reported on 75 southbound between Arapahoe and Royal Lane. Your forecast from the WBAP On Time Experts 24/7 Weather Center.
7: For WBAP, I'm WFAA meteorologist Jesse Hawila. Scattered thunderstorms are expected late tonight. We're talking overnight mainly with a low of 79, and scattered thunderstorms are possible on Sunday with a high of 96. Isolated to scattered storms again on Monday. Most of us will stay dry Monday with a high of 93.
6: Right now, 96 in Dallas, 97 in Fort Worth. The news brought to you by Classic Chevrolet. A U.S. fleet led by two aircraft carriers moving in the waters near Iran following days of renewed fighting. Forces gathering as President Trump issues a firm deadline for Tehran to publicly renounce attacks in the Strait of Hormuz.
8: The U.S. maintains Iran violated the MOU when it attacked ships transiting through the Strait of Hormuz. To get confidence that Iran is serious about a peace deal, U.S. officials reportedly want Iran to admit they made a mistake. Per Axios, U.S. officials want Iran to publicly acknowledge the strait is open, commit to stopping attacks on commercial vessels, and recognize that shipping lanes will remain open without tolls. U.S. officials have insisted part of the problem with reaching a long-lasting agreement is that the leadership structure in Iran is fragmented, and there are hardliners who are pushing for aggressive action.
6: Fox's Madeline Rivera in Washington. A pair of quarterfinal matches taking place today in the FIFA World Cup.
9: Two more teams are set to punch their tickets to the FIFA World Cup semifinals today. The action begins at 5 p.m. Eastern on Fox as Norway faces England. Norway has been one of the stories of the tournament so far as their fans have been seen rowing across the country. Erling Haaland has led the charge for the Norwegian team with 7 goals. But England is coming off a win against co-host Mexico in the round of 16, and their captain Harry Kane has 6 goals. Following that, at 9 p.m. Eastern on Fox, Argentina faces Switzerland. The defending champions are being led by Lionel Messi, who has the most goals of any player in this tournament with 8. Meanwhile, Switzerland will try to keep their momentum going after a penalty shootout win against Colombia. Tony Genualdo, Fox News.
6: In your money news, Texas gas prices reverse course and are now on the rise. The average statewide gas price in the Lone Star State now $3.41 a gallon for regular unleaded fuel. 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I'm Lori Waffenschmidt.
0: 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And now, Spencer McGowan, president and six-time winner of the Forbes Best in North Texas Wealth Managers, joined by Alex Toline, chief operating officer of McGowan Group Asset Management.
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11: Radiation on tap.
10: Okay. There we go. All right. Well, let's see if you can up your game as we go along.
11: All right. Let's do it.
10: All right. Well, all right. This is what a week. All right. I mean, I've got a this just in stack and we're going to have to unwrap it a piece at a time to be guiding listeners to make great decisions in the year ahead.
11: That's what we're here for.
10: All right. There was some head fakes going on this week and some surprises. The title of the program, Alex.
11: Economic and financial market impacts, Iran, Russia, and Ukraine. We haven't been talking about Ukraine in, that seems like a long time. Back in the headlines.
10: It was the headlines. You know, we always cover the wisdom of Katrina McGowan.
11: Right.
10: And she brings the Russian intelligence, which alerted me to this story last weekend.
11: Okay.
10: But it came to a head last weekend. And if you'll do the executive summary, it outlines some of the things that I've been researching.
11: Yeah, it's getting bad over there. So news reports from Russian sources and Western media confirm Ukraine has crippled Russian refineries, removing approximately 7% of global refined petroleum capacity for a likely period of years.
10: That's the current thesis that I have.
11: That's right. Ukraine has expanded the range and the types of targets in Russia. No deal with Iran and the U.S. Strikes and counterstrikes continue. We've been talking about that for a while. Refining crack spreads at record levels. You know what crack spread is?
10: You tell me.
11: All right. So
10: it's posted for your viewing pleasure, but I like it when you explain stuff.
11: Yeah, that's the difference between the price of an actual barrel of oil and the price of a refined petroleum product. So when the crack spreads are really high, refiners make a lot of money. It means that because the demand is so high and the capacity has been shrinking, that those spreads widen out because there's so much more demand for what can be produced.
10: Now, the grand finale of today's program, the future of wealth management, along with the 5-step inheritance checklist for the heirs, along with the 10 stages of estate planning, a wealth management grand finale for today's program.
11: Yeah, you really don't want to be scrambling at the end for that. Just saying.
10: Well, if you don't have it in order and you're gone, it's too late.
11: Yep.
10: And, you know, Michelle can straighten out a lot of stuff. Michelle Brady, the goddess of results. However, you know, there's some things she can't fix, and then you have to get an attorney.
11: That's right.
10: And so we have estate planning stories to go in there. Yeah. I'll cover some recent stories, and we'll cover some controversies without disclosing confidential information. However, there's some funny stories.
11: And
10: we'll cover those at the end. And if you happen to be in Home Depot and you miss it, go to YouTube McGowan Group and you can see Alex and I walk through it along with the slides.
11: There you go.
10: How about that?
11: Sounds like a plan.
10: This just in.
11: Okay.
10: Okay. All right. This compounds what I'm about to cover from Russian intelligence. Go ahead and tell us the news story. Is that Steve Hanke?
11: That's Steve Hanke.
10: Well, Steve Norris, head of trading here at McGowan Group Wealth Management, sent this over just now.
11: Following a targeted strike on one of its tankers, Qatar has officially halted its plans to revive operations at its massive energy export complex, Rostov Industrial City.
10: Halted.
11: Yep.
10: Right?
11: Then it says stay long natural gas. Now,
10: There's a bull holding a natural gas canister or pipeline.
11: Yeah, so I've had a premise about natural gas. At some point, the arbitrage between us and Asia and Europe, you would see U.S. natural gas prices rise.
10: $15 equivalent per million BTUs versus $3 here.
11: But it hasn't happened. And apparently still in West Texas, natural gas is free.
10: No, it's it was $1.70 at Waha last time I checked.
11: Yeah.
10: Which is their hub. But with the data centers going in, they'll just suck it directly out of the Permian.
11: Yep.
10: So that's co-location. But it still has to go through a pipe to get to the data center generator.
11: That's right.
10: And there's a nuclear story that I have that I wanted to cover as well. So this is diving deep. Can I tell the Russia story? And then
11: you can
10: also pick from Doomberg and our other sources. You pick your top 3 points to make, and I'll cover what happened.
11: Okay.
10: All right. So the intelligence started to come in really, kind of this weekend before last.
11: All right.
10: Right. Katrina is showing videos, right? Because there's Russian Facebook. Now, Russian Facebook gets, and she has cousins in St. Petersburg, and her aunt still lives there. And so Russian Facebook is always funny. I mean, they got a sense of humor. But anyway, they're covering gas lines.
11: Oh, yeah.
10: Lines to the gasoline stations and diesel, right? Uh-huh. Covering a kilometer, 2 kilometers, 3 kilometers, we'll say over a mile in some cases.
11: Wow.
10: That's now there's fights at the pump.
11: Oh, yeah.
10: There are cars stranded. So the reports started to come in, and these videos can get you arrested if you sneak them out of Russia, right? Putin has arrested a big part of his inner circle.

0: videos can get you arrested if you sneak them out of Russia, right? Putin has arrested a big part of his inner circle. Now, Katrina told me a story that Stalin, he was poisoned and his inner circle didn't tell anybody for about a week that he had mysteriously been poisoned.
1: Really?
0: Yeah. He laid in state with nobody knowing except whoever poisoned him.
1: Wow.
0: And they took control. Right. And so that, anyway, out of that playbook, Putin only has three friends. Two of them are called Rottenbergs, appropriately enough.
1: Okay.
0: So the Rottenberg boys, those were his, you know, childhood friends. And there's one other, you know, potentate, but he's arrested a big part of his inner circle.
1: Yeah.
0: So he could not be long, you know, he could go the way of Stalin and we wouldn't know for a while.
1: There were reports of his two yachts being floated around as a potential escape plan.
0: Oh, there you have it.
1: But who knows?
0: Well, here are the reports coming out of Russian Facebook. Okay.
1: Okay.
0: Subject to verification. We know we verified, and a lot of stuff is validated by the Wall Street Journal here. Omsk was their easternmost refinery. They got one left on the western or the eastern side of Siberia. But the Ukrainians made a huge breakthrough in drone technology.
1: Did they or did we?
0: General Petraeus, well, here's your military industrial complex CIA at work. General Petraeus had an op-ed in the Wall Street Journal this week, you know, referencing the advances in technology. We know the drone companies were overfunded based on the stock prices.
1: Yeah.
0: Right? Everybody's excited. They want the drones. Well, apparently some of the right people went over and helped the Ukrainians, mm-hmm. right? With intelligence and supplies, and they've made their own advances. They have taken out nearly every refinery at this point, according to the
1: Russian Facebook.
0: Several sources, including Russian Facebook.
1: Okay.
0: Yeah, they took a diversion from their normal humor. So here's what I think it means. I did the research on this. Russia apparently was 7% of the world's exported refined petroleum supply.
1: Right.
0: Right. Ukraine says it attacked Russian tankers to oil refineries. This has been daily a news barrage this week. Ukraine's drone attack hits Nizhnykamsk, Saratov regions. Crimea is totally shut down. There's no power. They're cash only. And
1: oh, wow.
0: The Ukrainians, apparently the intelligence says they're going to take out the bridge. Right.
1: Okay.
0: So there'll be nobody in and out. Flights are getting canceled. Well, if that's 7% of the world supply of refined petroleum, part of that's going to get replaced. 7% of the world exported.
1: Right.
0: Well, India apparently has excess capacity. China does not. China was 1/8 of the Russian refined petroleum they were importing.
1: Mm-hmm.
0: So they don't have any excess capacity based on that. Wow. Well, the refineries, you look at Marathon Petroleum up 73% for the year.
1: Mm-hmm.
0: That's about 9x earnings. Valero, 73%. This is not a recommendation for your portfolio till you come down and get a plan from McGowan Group Wealth Management. Upgrade your plan for 2027 and beyond.
1: Yeah. So the history of crack spreads, when they get really high, the history has been that they come down. Part of the thesis right now is that you don't have the capacity to actually have them come down. So we'll talk more about that when we come back from the break. You can reach us at networthradio.com.

0: 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So there's going to be a lot of profits over production that will probably keep a floor under oil prices.
1: Dallas business leaders tune to Net Worth Radio for the latest in financial news and portfolio strategy. 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
2: So next week, Alex, we're going to have Brad Olson, portfolio manager for Recurrent.
3: Yeah,
2: done a great job for us.
3: Had a great year.
2: 31% for the year, plus a little yield. That's wow. Anyway, he's an energy infrastructure expert from Houston. He used to work for T. Boone Pickens. And he'll be on again next week. We like to check in at least a couple of times a year just to see what's happening. And we will cover your extended crack spread because you're at record levels on the crack spread.
3: Yep. You can see that graph at networthradio.com also.
2: Even above the 2022
3: invasion. Yep.
2: And that was the first oil disruption.
3: You know, it was a couple of months ago doing some research. And what's interesting, because refineries and pipelines have something in common, right? They're not putting them in the ground anymore, building them anymore, or they haven't really. But demand just keeps growing. Now, when you take some off, and it's going to take years to replace that capacity.
2: Yes.
3: Well, what happens? Your margin to stay high for a longer period of time.
2: Yeah, and the Russian Facebook, they were pointing out they can't get the parts, right, because of the sanctions.
3: Yeah.
2: So this
3: 18 hours in line for gas in one of those reports.
2: Oh, it's going longer than that sometimes.
3: Oh, my gosh.
2: And
3: tag team people in. I'm going to drive 5 miles to the gas station. In about 10 hours, you come and walk 5 miles and replace me.
2: Yeah. Then I'm going to go home and we'll see how long it takes. All right. But wait, there's more.
3: What's more?
2: Svetlana Paraskova, I guess more at Russian intelligence. Anyway, she's oilprice.com.
3: Okay.
2: Ukraine. This is from Friday. Ukraine hits two Russian fuel tankers as Moscow's fuel crisis deepens. So Ukraine hit two fuel tankers overnight offshore Russia's southern coast, right? In an expanded campaign to deepen the fuel crisis. I mean, they're just piling on as we speak. The vessels suffered mechanical damage, caught fire. No injuries or casualties reported by the Russian authorities, but they probably wouldn't say anything. anyway, hits on two tankers. So the refining, I don't think the crack spreads are going to come down like they did in 22. Every Russian region hit by fuel crisis, almost every. So significant gasoline shortages. Here's your fuel pumps. It says net, net, net. They have a handwritten sign on all of the pumps.
3: Empty.
2: Net, net, net. That's it. And gas station center of Moscow. I mean, they're doubling down. And at the same time, also disrupting energy infrastructure, besides Qatar halting plans to reopen the world's largest liquid natural gas export facility. I would think the second, third, and fourth are U.S.
3: Yeah.
2: So that tells you where that's going. Anyway, that says extended shortages. Now, here's the shocker.
3: What's that?
2: West Texas Intermediate crude finishes the week at 71.30. If I looked at those headlines, I counted 170 strikes, you know, in the Strait of Hormuz on the Iranian shoreline and the islands.
3: Well, you see what it's affecting, right? I mean, look at heating oil, up 70% year to date.
2: Okay.
3: So you're seeing it in pockets of energy. It's just not at the barrel price at this point.
2: Wow. And that, all right, so.
3: But I think they've been, so here I have a thesis as to why that's the case.
2: Do tell.
3: Well, China has a massive, massive export machine, and they don't want any kind of global recession because it disrupts their export machine.
2: And they need that cash flow.
3: And they need that cash flow. So, and they want their growth targets, and they want all the things that they want. And so they've been not importing. They've been using their strategic reserves. They've been rationing where they can, because in their interest, they're like, hey, we export a lot and we want to make sure we keep exporting, which means we need to have oil prices low.
2: Okay.
3: There you go. There you have it. Sometimes the simplest reasons are the answer.
2: Well, I was surprised, because if I looked at this week's headlines, I'd be oil's at least back to 80.
3: Yeah.
2: Maybe even 90, right? Because it's hot war back on. And you would have thought the Dow plummeted. The Dow was down less than 1% for the week.
3: Right.
2: And S&P was slightly positive.
3: Yeah. There you go.
2: Round Rock, Texas-based Dell up 252% for the year.
3: Yeah, had a great rally.
2: Whoa.
3: Way to go, Dell.
2: Spike. That was a spike.
3: Nice, AI. Nice to be on the train.
2: Data centers. Now. All right.
3: Well, the big data center news, speaking of.
2: Please do tell.
3: Was the Chevron Microsoft. We talked a bit about that last week, but they're putting in. They cut a deal with Chevron to power their data centers in West Texas. And guess what they're going to power it with? Natural gas.
2: Yay.
3: It, kind of a turnaround. You know, a few years ago, Microsoft was on the, hey, we need to get rid of oil and gas train. And so it's an actual pivot for Microsoft. So we're happy to see, you know, companies come to realization that you need molecules and nat gas is a good one to have.
2: Yeah, Doomberg, that was one of the Texas reports. And then let's go Texas for a little bit.
3: Okay.
2: Because natural gas Permian Basin on the winning side of the AI ledger. And part of that is the nuclear. So the global nuclear power capacity is set to jump by 44% by 2036. Add this intelligence.
3: Okay.
2: Texas power demand estimated to double by 2032.
3: Yep.
2: All right. So you're not getting any nuclear coming online. Oklo did get a contract, by the way.
3: Yeah, I know.
2: Yeah. Yep. So they're supposed to build something and sometime it'll be ready. But that says the nuclear is not anywhere prepared for Texas power demand to double by 2032.
3: No.
2: So 6 years.
3: I heard to talk with when researchers talk to power companies and utilities. There's another interesting premise on this, but when they talk to utilities, they're like, hey, what's your average growth? So, you know, 0.5% to 1.5% a year. And what is it now? 7 or 8% growth in demand for the electricity.
2: And revenue even bigger.
3: What's interesting about the Microsofts and the Googles and those that are building their power that you could call behind the meter, right? They're building their own. Well, they're going to overbuild that, have excess capacity. And one day you may actually be buying power from Microsoft or Google.
2: Oh,
3: at a better price. Right. So I think that gets more competitive over time as this build out continues.
2: Yeah. Once AI tokens get so expensive that they stop wasting them.
3: Yeah.
2: Compute power.
3: That's right.
2: And there's Vistra. They have gone. Okay. Get this. Earnings per share back in 2022, they lost 6 cents.
3: Yep.
2: I guess it had to do something with, no, that wasn't the power. 21 was minus a dollar. But they went from $2.23 to $11 projected this next year.
3: Yeah, that 2023 number, just full disclosure, we had owned this at one time and we bought that turn in 23.
2: Thanks to the investment committee research.
3: Yep.
2: But it got overpriced.
3: Well, yeah, but now they're starting to, if you look at 27 numbers, it might be time to take another look. We'll see.
2: It may be back to cheap at some point.
3: Yep.
2: All right. Now, Texas Stock Exchange.
3: That's right.
2: I'd like to unravel this. Monday was, I had a special interview on the radio, you know, about Texas Stock Exchange. Yeah. So here's the schedule. All right. This past Friday, they began trading five symbols, including Pembina Pipeline, right? So the first live trading was July 10th, or Friday, July 10th.
3: Okay.
2: That's my granddaughter's birthday, by the way.
3: Oh, happy birthday.
2: She had the most beautiful little mermaid dress, and she had a sash that said, "It's my fourth birthday."
3: Nice.
2: I dropped her off at school, and she had the cheesecake and the party hats, so they're having a big time. July 14th through 17th, this next week, 200 symbols, right?
3: Mm-hmm.
2: 3,000 symbols by July 24th, and by July 31st, all market listed national market system symbols.
3: Yep.
2: So they will compete with the NASDAQ, NYSE, and the Texas Stock Exchange. Their exchange code is F if you want to direct trades to them.
3: That's right.
2: I don't know if your advisor has the ability to do that. Steven could pull it off.
3: Yeah,
2: our head of trading.
3: We could figure it out. Typically, trading desks know where the best prices are, where the liquidity is. So it's going to take some time to ramp that liquidity. Phase four, early 2027, is going to be the initial public offerings on the Texas Stock Exchange directly. So you can see companies come and list directly on the Texas Stock Exchange. There's four key things that they're looking to do to make it easier on companies, and we'll cover that in the next section.
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9: Tensions remain high between the U.S. and Iran. I'm Lori Waffen-Schmidt from the 24-hour Breaking News Center.
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8: On the ones.
9: Just a bit of slow traffic to report at this hour in Richardson on 75 southbound between Arapahoe and Royal Lane. In Dallas on the Dallas North Tollway northbound between Royal Lane and Inwood. And in Addison on the Dallas North Tollway southbound between Beltline Road and Inwood. Your forecast from the WBAP On Time Experts 24/7 Weather Center.
10: For WBAP, I'm WFAA meteorologist Jesse Hawila. Scattered thunderstorm chances will go up overnight tonight with a low of 79. Scattered showers and storms possible on Sunday with a high of 96. Isolated to scattered storms on Monday. Not widespread coverage. Monday's high, 93.
9: Right now, 98 degrees in Dallas, 97 degrees in Fort Worth. Tensions remain high between the U.S. and Iran as President Trump has ended the ceasefire. Representative Claudia Tenney on the House Intelligence Committee talks to Fox's John Scott on whether she thinks there will be a change in the regime between the U.S. and Iran due to a potential for more threats.
6: I don't think that negotiations with them is going to stop this. I think they only understand one thing, and the only reason they're at the table is because we've pretty much decimated their Navy, and we've really taken out a lot of their ability to retaliate, and certainly they have some assets left.
9: Axios reports that the Trump administration wants public acknowledgement from Tehran that their waterway is open, will remain open with no tolls, and there will be no attacks on vessels. In your money news, John Deere owners should soon be able to fix their own machines. The Federal Trade Commission has secured a right-to-repair settlement with the farming equipment company. John Deere faced complaints for withholding repair software and forcing customers to use authorized dealers. Keep connected, DFW, for the latest on the situation in the Middle East. 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I'm Lori Waffenschmidt.
11: Roughly 80 basis points of enhanced productivity growth may be caused by AI. However, when you think of the productivity that should come, we move from 1.5% to 2.5% to maybe 3% productivity growth. That can unleash a really profitable wave for corporate America and lead to very attractive GDP growth without inflationary pressures, which no guarantees, but it looks much more likely today than 3 years ago.
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3: There you go.
2: You know, that they built in some requirements.
3: Exchange and transaction fees. 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
2: Okay.
3: Lower connection and market data infrastructure costs.
2: That was a big one.
3: Yeah.
2: Right? You have to pay for the data, right?
3: Yeah.
2: And you can't see. There's some things you can see, some things you can't.
3: Right. So that's the compounding cost of proprietary market data feeds, co-location, and port connectivity. If you remember, there's a documentary called The Ghost Exchange few years ago.
2: Okay.
3: And we talked about co-location, how big hedge funds would co-locate their servers in front of other people's servers closer to the exchange data to gain an edge.
2: Yeah.
3: So that's a major pain point they're looking to fix. And then reining in the proxy advisor duopoly, that's governance. Executive leadership has explicitly focused on that. I think I missed a page here, but
2: sorry about that.
3: That's all right. Countering proxy advisor influence, Texas Stock Exchange is a champion of corporate boards against what it views as overreaching proxy advisor duopoly. The exchange is advocating for exchange level reforms to restore more balanced governance power to actual corporate issuers and long-term shareholders. So
2: Instead of activists
3: coming in there.
2: Yeah, there's that pink-haired wokey bought one share ExxonMobil and messed up their whole meeting.
3: Well, that's what happened with Tesla, too. board-friendly rules and Texas business courts integration. So if you remember, what was it, like 2 or 3 years ago, Abbott put together the Texas business courts really to start setting the stage for all this.
2: Okay. Yeah.
3: And that's that.
2: NVIDIA had a $1 trillion slide.
3: Doesn't look like much, does it?
2: No. Well, they went from 6 trillion market cap to 5.
3: Okay.
2: But I just, you know, that was just recently, like June. Mm-hmm. They're still up for the year, 11%.
3: Yeah.
2: Then the other thing that was true and not true, true then not true, was Palantir.
3: Yeah.
2: Down 29% for the year.
3: It was down a lot more than that. It's had about a 30% bounce off its low, close to, I think it's.
2: So it was traded, down by half from its peak.
3: Yeah, I think it traded under 100.
2: This is an uh-oh.
3: Uh-oh.
2: Yep.
3: Tell me about it.
2: The 30-year U.S. bond auction set to draw the highest yield in 20 years.
3: Yep.
2: Now, the actual peak, 5.2 this year for this cycle.
3: Yeah.
2: But you printed this long-term chart. This is pretty significant because if I'm a pension manager, right, then I might say, well, who needs everything in stocks? Because my investment plan says I need to make 5.
3: And you get 5.
2: You get 5. Now, if the rates go to 6, you lose 20%, you know, really fast in value, but you still have the guarantee at the end.
3: At 6%, I think zeros look pretty attractive.
2: That's that could happen. But this, when did this turn? Because you could see the bond slide was just a straight downline trend.
3: Yeah, the bond bull market ended about 20 in COVID, the bond market bull market that lasted for what, 45 years? Yeah, 40 years.
2: Well, and the muni market has not gotten cheap. Andrew Orton, the Ortonator, we were talking about this because he's on the case.
3: Yeah.
2: And when he sees 5 tax free or near it,
3: yep,
2: investment grade, he's on it like a bird on a June bug for the portfolios.
3: That's right.
2: And he was saying, surprisingly, even with that yield spike in treasuries, he's not finding it.
3: No.
2: And here's why I think that is. And this is important for high net worth families because everybody loves tax free. The problem, so much money is chasing a relatively small batch of decent bonds.
3: That's right.
2: And people aren't as excited about Chicago and California.
3: Yeah, and a lot of those bonds get swapped in the institutional market, right?
2: Yes.
3: And so there's not as much.
2: Now, Nuveen's done a good job.
3: Oh, yeah.
2: On their funds. Those have been good sources on the tax-free income. But I do think you're in danger of bonds getting cheaper, right?
3: Yeah, oh yeah.
2: So you have to be careful where you are. Now, this was, you want to hear something positive?
3: Yeah.
2: On the EV market.
3: Okay.
2: All right. So, you know, we had beat up on the EVs, right? Because yeah, you have to replace the batteries at some point. But here's a guy, Richard Simons, not to be confused with Richard Simmons, the overweight workout expert, but he was a little pudgy. Anyway, Richard Simons recently took his 5-year-old Tesla Model 3, 260-mile road trip. He has logged 247,000 miles on the same batteries.
3: That's pretty good.
2: 247,000 miles.
3: That's a lot.
2: Yeah, he may be the exception, but they're proving themselves exceptionally reliable. Now, that was Tesla Model 3, and he's got 2 Teslas. I don't know why you need 2, because you can't drive but one at a time.
3: Well, one's charging, you drive the other one.
2: Oh, there's a strategy. Okay, but there's a lot of trepidation amongst buyers, and the EV prices, right?
3: Well, globally,
2: if you use high frequency, they decline, right?
3: In global sales, EVs do command a higher market share. They're over 20% of all cars sold. in Western markets, it's a lot smaller, right?
2: Really?
3: And yeah, and I think a big piece of that, I think it's 7 to 10% in Western markets, because we have a lot of gasoline infrastructure, and we don't, you know,
2: it's hard to be cost effective.
3: It's it gets a lot harder to compete against that infrastructure piece.
2: The future of finance. Another important story.
3: What do you got?
2: Stablecoin issuer Circle just got the green light to operate as a bank.
3: Oh.
2: Now, the stablecoin being it's supposed to be a dollar all the time.
3: Right.
2: So it's essentially a digital dollar. But the U.S. Office of the Comptroller of the Currency granted it approval to operate as a trust bank. It gives them the ability to directly manage reserves for its regulated stablecoin, primarily USDC stablecoin. A broader trend, companies to make a big shift to being financial infrastructure. So you're going to see digital transactions, and that's, you know, explaining why Visa's down 1%.
3: Yeah.
2: Right. There's some trepidation. Are these fees going to continue, or will blockchain actually make the transactions happen instantly?
3: I think that part's coming. And Visa has partnerships in the stablecoin arena with the new OpenUSD. Now, this is interesting to me because what it says about Circle is that they don't charge a management fee, but they get to keep 100% of the interest.
2: That is an attractive business.
3: It's a very attractive business.
2: Even if you only get 2%, you know, you're still, you put it in treasuries, get 3% in the Vanguard, 3.625.
3: Yeah.
2: That's pretty tasty.
3: Man, that's crazy.
2: Small stocks, biggest gain in decades. The first half was 22%. S&P oil and gas index up 22% as well. Those are two of the leading, we'll call it asset classes.
3: Sure.
2: The NASDAQ so far this year, 17.5%. It had been more, but I have a news bulletin.
3: Tesla.
2: No.
3: SpaceX.
2: I'm going to go to SpaceX.
3: Is that fun?
2: Because this is not fun anymore.
3: Everybody had to have it.
2: Everybody had to have it. Now, this week, SpaceX down 7.7%. And it happens to be that nobody, except for those that got IPO shares or had them before, everybody that bought in the aftermarket is now underwater.
3: There you go.
2: SpaceX, not fun. Stay tuned. We're going to do some estate planning stories and hopefully spur your summer planning season. A wealth management grand finale to the program. Alex and I are going to cover some specific stories and some of them kind of funny.
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12: If we're looking at the analyst community projecting $400 of S&P earnings, if you apply today's PE of 20 to that, where does that take you? A market that's obviously higher than we are today. Will there be bumps along the way? Of course they will. But what's really encouraging here is while a lot of this may be discounted in a certain cohort of stocks, it's not in a lot of other stocks, namely the more economically sensitive ones, a la financials.
13: Net Worth Radio, well into the second decade of bringing you the best in financial news and investment performance intelligence. Now, here's my dad, Spencer McGowan.
2: Alex, for the grand finale of today's program, I wanted to do this because it's summer planning season.
3: That's right.
2: Now, we made so much money for clients in the first half that the review takes about 5 minutes.
3: That's pretty good.
2: It's like, wow, that's good.
3: Yeah. Yeah.
2: There'll be trouble ahead, but it's a good first half. And if the review of the performance takes about 5 minutes, oh, that's good, right?
3: But there's more to be done.
2: There's more to be done.
3: It's not all about just that. There's a lot of other things that we do for as a service for our clients.
2: While the living is easy, I wanted to cover why it's summer planting season.
3: Okay.
2: It kind of rhymes with summer planting season.
3: Oh, okay.
2: There you go. Where I got it. But not that it's some genius level thing. But all right. So, well, I started the tradition because of the CPAs.
3: Yeah.
2: Now, if you call your CPA along about April 13th, is he going to be friendly?
3: Nope.
2: No.
3: And he might not get back to you.
2: At all.
3: Yeah, the 13th is pretty close.
2: Right. Then on the 16th, he is asleep.
3: Yeah.
2: Right? Then
3: For about a month. Then he goes on vacation.
2: And while he's on vacation, the IRS uploads the transcript for the Social Security numbers, of course, after the tax filing deadline.
3: Yep.
2: And the transcript says everything under your social's been reported. Well, I think it's a good idea before if you file an extension for the final part to that. Well, you go in and you check your transcript so you don't miss anything and get audited.
3: Yeah.
2: And the CPAs have time to talk to you right now. And what a great thing, because McGowan Group Wealth Management just uploaded the June 30th total income, realized gain and losses, and we sent a copy to the CPAs in the document vault. Well, all they have to do is multiply by two, and that's how you do your tax planning, so you don't under withhold.
3: Right.
2: Or you may be able to, you know, reduce the withholding.
3: And we do that again in the fourth quarter. Right. So they get an updated copy, but you can start doing your planning early.
2: The tax summary is the best I've ever seen. It does the income by category.
3: Now, we'll tell you, so I only saw this one time, but did have a client ask me, it's like, well, I filed an extension. And I was like, did you pay the tax, your estimated taxes? It's like, well, no, I filed an extension. No, you still have to pay.
2: You still have to pay.
3: You still have to pay on April 15th. Or by April 15th. So
2: yeah, and they have a funny system for charging you that 8% on under withholding. Even when I think I'm over withheld,
3: yep,
2: they can still come up with some, oh, you were supposed to send it in June instead of July.
3: Oh, yeah.
2: That's weird little rule. That's
3: happened to me, too.
2: All right. So the 5-step inheritance checklist. This is from experienced wealth managers, right?
3: Yep.
2: We've been through lots of estates, including... Okay, there's two that you have that do involve the CPA. $15 million estate exemption.
3: That's right.
2: Now, what does your CPA have to do if one spouse passes away?
3: You have to file a Form 709 because the exemption is per person, right? So if your spouse passes away...
2: 706 or 709 is gifting.
3: Oh, then it's 706.
2: You're right. There you go.
3: There you go. I always get those two confused. But you file the 706... claiming their exemption, right? So you claim that $13 million for
2: 15 million
3: or 15 million now for you, and that's grandfathered in, regardless of any changes in estate tax law that comes in the future, right?
2: All right. So that is the estate filing preserves for the surviving spouse.
3: Yep.
2: That first level, right? And you're going to tell me about the Lady Bird deed, but first I want to cover these 5 steps and then we'll cover the 10 stages because you have a story on the Lady Bird deed.
3: Yep.
2: All right. Update beneficiaries, wills and trusts, including Lady Bird deeds, transfer on death, powers of attorney, right?
3: Mm-hmm.
2: Digital keys. Now, this is a great step. Create a master list of passwords for bank accounts and billing sites. For your trustee.
3: Right.
2: Don't give it to anybody else.
3: Yeah.
2: Yeah. Be careful how you give it to him, too. Maybe flash drive or something.
3: Maybe not using Gmail. Gmail's probably not the best option.
2: No, I probably wouldn't do that. Define fairness. State how you want your personal items divided. For example, Aunt Martha.
3: Yeah.
2: She gives all the jewelry to my sister Dee Dee.
3: Oh, that's nice.
2: Yeah.
3: You didn't want any?
2: Well, I that's what she wanted. So, hey, I'm fine. And brother Mitch gets furniture.
3: Okay.
2: I get some tiny oil royalties.
3: Oh, there you go.
2: They come out better on that. I don't know. they might be contesting this in the future. But anyway, God bless Martha. I hope she hits 100. She's close now. Have the conversation. Sit down with your adult children. Walk them through the plan. One of the techniques we've been doing is you get your primary trustee and you do a special Zoom or in office. You can. We had a family bring by their trustee.
3: That's yesterday. Right. That's right.
2: Right. She came in. A mother never quits looking for signs of improvement in her middle-aged children. That was really apparent from our conversation before the kid trustee came in.
3: Yeah.
2: Yeah. She apparently is a slacker, but they're waiting for the signs of improvement.
3: Well, at least they showed up to the meeting.
2: All right. Lady Bird D, this is an interesting technique.
3: Yeah. So we... had a client that
2: I guess it's Lady Bird Johnson.
3: Yeah, after it's a Texas deal.
2: Oh, I got a story about the ranch.
3: This is in Texas, by the way,
2: in Johnson City. I got a Johnson City story.
3: Okay, you want to go first?
2: No, you go
3: first. The Lady Bird deal.
2: I just got excited. I didn't want to miss it.
3: So, client comes in and said, "Hey, we put payment on death or a TOD in beneficiaries on the IRA. So all the accounts have a beneficiary except for the house."
2: Yes.
3: And we don't really want to spend $5,000 on a living trust or going to an attorney. Is there anything that we could do? And you can put a transfer on death on your home. And it's called a Lady Bird deed, where there's a legal paperwork. You file it out. You file it with the county. And that's your beneficiary transfer on death. And that is a Texas thing.
2: That's a Texas thing.
3: That's a Texas thing.
2: Well, you know, Katrina and I, we could say all to Spencer, all to Katrina for the house.
3: Yeah. But when you're talking about the next of kin, right, your kids.
2: Yeah.
3: You can do that for that because it doesn't change the joint. You know, if it's a joint, if you own the house jointly, then it goes to your spouse first.
2: Well, you know what happened when LBJ died?
3: What?
2: Well, he had a deer cabin. It on the side of the ranch. Now, this is Johnson City story, right?
3: Mm-hmm.
2: Haven't verified this. Apparently, the deer cabin was D-E-A-R, and his mistress lived in that cabin on the edge of the property there in Johnson City.
3: Oh, okay.
2: Because we have friends, you know, in the hill country because of my mom.
3: Yeah.
2: And this is legend. Anyway, so... she had the bulldozer ready, and the day after he died, she took down the deer cabin. All right. Not sure that people were expecting that part of the story. But anyway, it was all hers. The deed transferred it. So she said, okay,
3: you're out.
2: Goodbye.
3: You are out.
2: All right. The role of the advisory team is huge. And this is in the 10 stages of estate planning, which you can find on our website under the wealth management category. Beneficiary selections, right? Mm-hmm. Retirement plans. First time you name a beneficiary on your IRA is probably your first, or your 401k is probably your first estate planning step when you're young and hopefully you get a job. Contingent beneficiaries. This is something we're double checking. A lot of people just put all the spouse and then they forget what would happen. You know, if they're both gone.
3: Yeah, the Purse Derby's designation is also pretty important to people.
2: Explain it.
3: All right. So Purse Derby says that when I pass away and my wife passes away, we give that to our kids. And if one of them passes away, it goes to their kids.
2: Okay.
3: Right. Doesn't go to their spouse. And that protects the asset, the family asset, to keep it in the family.
2: Okay. Yeah.
3: In case there's a ne'er-do-well spouse that goes and gets remarried and then all the money's gone.
2: Or I'll just go directly to my little granddaughter instead of numb nuts and mopey.
3: There you go.
2: Just saying. All right. The revocable family living trust, right?
3: Yep.
2: Now, I like the living trust.
3: I do, too.
2: I want to make a quick, important point because we ran out of time with, you know, we got segues. Then you make an important point.
3: Okay.
2: All right. Benefits of a living trust. Here's what I think. You don't have to go to probate. Anything that's not covered at the time, it just pours over like a will, says everything now is in the trust because they're both gone. That's elegant. And there's no disruption on the account. The successor trustee, usually a child, the most responsible one, mm-hmm. takes over right then. They can process everything and there's no probate.
3: Yeah, that's the biggest part.
2: And IRAs go directly without probate. What's your last point?
3: Charitable planning, right?
2: Oh, the donor advised fund's really popular now.
3: Yep, we're using that for some. We do have some foundations using appreciated assets for charitable donations, maximizes the your ability for write-offs.
2: May God bless you and your family in the week ahead with peace and prosperity.
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8: On the ones.
9: In Dallas, an accident blocking the right lane of I-20 eastbound at Polk Street. That's causing stop-and-go traffic from Hampton Road. And slow traffic reported in Richardson on 75 southbound between Arapaho Road and Royal Lane. Your forecast from the WBAP On Time Experts 24/7 Weather Center.
10: For WBAP, I'm WFAA meteorologist Jesse Hawila. Scattered thunderstorms are expected late tonight. We're talking overnight mainly with a low of 79. Then scattered thunderstorms are possible on Sunday with a high of 96. Isolated to scattered storms again on Monday. Most of us will stay dry Monday with a high of 93.
9: Right now, 97 degrees in both Dallas and Fort Worth. The news is brought to you by Classic Chevrolet. Israel has shared intelligence with the U.S. about an alleged Iranian plot to assassinate President Trump. The development comes as the White House says negotiations with Iran will continue despite the recent exchange of military strikes between the two countries.
15: Both Washington and Tehran trading new threats today. The administration says it set a deadline of today for Iran to reopen the critical waterway and for to cease any attacks on ships in the Strait of Hormuz. It comes as the new Ayatollah, the new leader of Iran, issued his first statement on state TV saying that avenging his late father must take place. According to a Wall Street Journal report, Israel shared intelligence with the U.S. that it said indicated a fresh Iranian plan to kill President Trump. Trump reacting, saying orders have been already given to the U.S. military, threatening Iranian decimation if Iran were to carry out such a plan.
9: Fox's Alex Hogan reporting. Organizations distributing food to homeless individuals in downtown Dallas facing continued crackdowns by the city.
16: Despite complying with regulations, groups like Sandwich Sundays and Dallas Street Feeders have been targeted by security guards, police, and code officers. The city's efforts to regulate charitable distributions, though, has sparked controversy. Some council members are advocating for the permits to reduce trash and foodborne illnesses, while others argue that such restrictions infringe on the First Amendment. The ongoing conflict highlights the tension between city initiatives to combat homelessness and grassroots efforts to provide direct aid to those in need. Sean Allen, WBAP News.
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9: 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I'm Lori Waffen-Schmidt.
18: Iran says the U.S. is on their radar and threatens the president. And President Trump says, oh, well.
19: The heat is on as summer lays into 100-degree weather, but relief may be on the way. Brad will let you know about the upcoming week on The Ones.
18: 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And Chief Meteorologist Brad Barton has your weather on The Ones of each hour. 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
24: Saturday, July 11th, 2026. I'm Jessica Rosenthal. The race to be the Democrats' next Senate candidate in Maine is on as former supporters of Graham Plattner admit they got it wrong.
25: This is where Democrats might be in a bad spot, and Republicans are kind of like, you know what? When your opponent is making a mistake, just let him keep talking.
24: And a major retailer is rolling back prices. Did President Trump play a role in their call to cut costs?
26: The president, he has made moves in certain items, in certain areas, to make sure there's more of a supply of items, and therefore companies can lower their prices because of that.
24: This is the Fox News Rundown from Washington. This week, the oyster farmer turned Maine Democratic Senate nominee said he was suspending campaign operations following sexual abuse allegations. Graham Plattner made his announcement in an 11-minute video posted to social media.
27: This is incredibly difficult because I know that some will think it's an admission of guilt, and it most certainly is not. We're not doing it because of the allegations. We're doing it because of the structures that are being taken away from us by those in power.
24: Plattner's remarks came only after his high-profile support from people like Vermont Independent Senator Bernie Sanders, Massachusetts Senator Elizabeth Warren, and Congressman Ro Khanna evaporated. One of the women quoted in the New York Times article about Plattner's prior unsettling behavior as a romantic partner clarified that behavior in her case included rape. A number of Maine Democrats, including those who've lost recent Senate and governor primaries, announced they would like to be the state Democratic Party's pick to replace Plattner, including former Maine Senate president and candidate for governor Troy Jackson. Maine Secretary of State Shanna Bellows said she was interested. The state's former health director and candidate for governor Nirav Shah made his bid official this past week.
28: The past few days have been frustrating and downright maddening for everyone here in Maine. But now, it is time to focus on the future, because our goals of flipping Maine's Senate seat and the entire U.S. Senate have not changed.
24: Among those also expressing interest in the seat, former Senate candidates Dan Klaben and David Costello.
25: Democrats who did support Graham Plattner, or some of them like Ro Khanna, are saying, well, you know, we bet on different people. It's better to be, as Ro Khanna put it, to be in the arena and support different candidates. There is risk in that.
24: Fox's chief congressional correspondent, Chad Pergram.
25: I think it's notable that Alexandria Ocasio-Cortez, the Democrat from New York, while she seemed to support the policy positions of Graham Plattner, she did not endorse him. And she comes out looking pretty good in this case. Chuck Schumer, who seemed to be, Chuck Schumer, frankly, the Democratic leader in the Senate, seems to be in the worst possible position. And here's why. He started out, he handpicked, wanted Janet Mills, the governor of Maine, to run. Well, she dropped out some months ago, kind of making it, you know, all but a fait accompli here. Didn't think that there was a path for her to get the nomination for Plattner. And now then, so Plattner had come to Capitol Hill, and myself and others had pressed him on Plattner with some. This is before we knew about some of these other scandals and allegations of sexual assault and so on. And he said, you know, we're going to win in Maine. We're going to beat Susan. He answered the same question three or four times. And then, and I perceive this to be a mistake, Schumer said, oh, I endorse Graham Plattner. And it was kind of a throwaway line as he left the microphone, which implied to me that maybe if he really endorsed Graham Plattner, you would have said that up top. You know, but we just kept peppering him. It was rat-a-tat-tat, Gatling-gun style there, you know. And so I don't know. So then he's in the worst possible position because then he endorsed Graham Plattner. So, yes, this is the problem for Democrats. But I think the broader problem, there's two broader problems here. Number one, does this inhibit their ability to win the Senate?
24: Yeah.
25: Maine was considered to be central to that strategy. Now, the Democrats have a very good shot at picking up North Carolina. They have a very good shot at flipping, say, Ohio. They have, maybe it's diminished a little bit, but Iowa is certainly in play. Texas is certainly in play. Alaska is certainly in play. But they have to hold Michigan, and that's where Abdo El Sayed, who's a Democratic socialist, is running against Haley Stevens, who's a mainstream Democratic representative. And so that would be hard right there. They have to hold New Hampshire. That might be a bit of a play. So that's why Maine was so important to all this. So this might undercut their ability to hold the Senate. The other problem is just, what does this mean for the direction of the party? And some of these policy positions, you know, the Democratic Socialists are putting out a platform saying, okay, 32-hour work week, no change in benefits, no change in wages. They want to get rid of the Senate, mind you. They want to make the Supreme Court subservient to the House as well as the president. Now, your average guy in Dubuque probably thinks that's a little bit too far, but there is a constituency for that inside the Democratic Party, and that's what they're wrestling with. And is that going to be too much? Is that going to scare off middle-of-the-road independent voters or even people who are Republicans who are disaffected by President Trump? And there's plenty of them that are catchable in this midterm when they hear those

Oil glut in the short term, I can see it dropping to low 60s. $45 a barrel might be a little Pollyannish, and I also think that because like global growth is going up, so oil demand should go up with that. Also, oil companies as well got burnt during fracking.

0: scare off middle of the road independent voters or even people who are Republicans who are disaffected by President Trump. And there's plenty of them that are catchable in this midterm when they hear those types of policy positions. This is where Democrats might be in a bad spot. And Republicans are kind of like, you know what? When your opponent is making a mistake, just let him keep talking. So Republicans are kind of just sitting back with the popcorn right now.
1: As we speak, Chad, Graham Plattner hasn't officially withdrawn by sending a letter to the Secretary of State. But if that happens, once that happens, that kicks off quite a process, right? The main Democratic Party names his replacement, but they say they have delegates that are making that decision?
0: Well, they would have a convention, and we don't really know all of the rules for that. They would have about 500-600 people at this convention. And the other thing, you know, Maine has this phenomenon called ranked choice voting,
1: right,
0: where if somebody on the ballot in a regular election does not get the majority, then you go and you figure out, you know, who kind of did a little bit better down the ballot. So they might do that in the convention even. And so nobody knows, you know, who gets on the ballot in primaries. These are functions of parties. These aren't subject to the state. You're subject to state law by when you have to do something. And that's why, as you say, Monday is so important with Plattner and his paperwork. So he has to do that by 5 o'clock in the afternoon on Monday. Number two, though, this is up to the party. And, you know, the Democrats, the one thing we keep hearing is this going to be a bad echo of what happened with Vice President Harris in the summer of 2024?
1: Right.
0: When President Biden backed out. And then very quickly, the people who were the power brokers, they basically said, OK, Harris is the one. And nobody else got a shot. And that didn't turn out too well for the Democrats. And so on a micro level, despite these macro level national control of the Senate implications, that's what they're worried about at the state level with the state party in Maine.
1: Monday's also the day the House comes back. Chad, how much time does the House have to get how much done? We still have the NDAA, extension of FISA 702. Right. There's a lot hanging out there.
0: There's a lot hanging out there. And the one thing that seems to be holding up everything is the Save America Act. You know, the president did not sign this housing bill passed by wide bipartisan supermajority margins a couple of weeks ago in the House and Senate. And he says, because in protest, I'm not signing the bill because I need you to pass the Save America Act, which deals with proof of citizenship to show that you are legal to vote in the United States. They've been going down this road time and time again, and they just don't have the votes to do this. And even though they were going to attach that to the defense policy bill last, you know, a couple of weeks ago in late June, that was not even enough for the people who were saying we still want the Save America Act. Mike Johnson, you know, I remember years ago when I covered John Boehner, and this is when he was majority leader, he said, you know, he said, I had so many problems. He said, I took two Excedrin before I went to the Capitol. I can't imagine how many, you know, Buffering, Excedrin, whatever it is that Mike Johnson takes in this environment. And so they don't have to get any of this done right now, but that is the president's push. And his party and the president, they're just not syncopato on this. And that's where they say, well, the voters want this, 70-80% of voters. But you get down into the details
1: right
0: as to what the bill entails. And it's one thing to say, yes, only legal people should vote. Yes, proof of citizenship. And then you say, all right, what does that entail? I got to show up with a birth certificate. Lisa Murkowski, the senator from Alaska, Republican, she held a floor speech probably 3 months ago, and she went through chapter and verse in Alaska, where, you know, you just don't drive down to the next town and sign up your voting form, about how you would have to fly from Nome to Anchorage. And I mean, she really laid it out that that's what they deal with, and said, what's the consequence? People just won't vote. And she doesn't want that. So the chances of that getting done are pretty low, but you're going to continue to have this problem. What this also held up were annual spending bills. And what this means, and I would put money, Jessica, on the table at the Bellagio, that there is going to be a government shutdown in the fall, and it will last longer than the government shutdown of 43 days last fall.
1: No.
0: Yes.
1: No.
0: Yes. I'm not wishing anything. I'm just telling you those are the political realities.
1: But Chad, but wait, the president even said last year there was some acknowledgement from him that it didn't help Republicans. And even though they tried to make the case that the shutdown was the Democrats' fault and each side put it on the other. But even when it was over, even President Trump acknowledged this wasn't good for Republicans. If it's midterms, don't they do everything they can to avoid that?
0: Yes, they do, but they can't pass actual appropriations bills now. They had to take two bills off the floor last week, and all because of the Save America Act. Okay, that's the
1: first
0: problem.
1: The president going to have to let the Save America Act go?
0: Well, you know, he's not signaling that. He just keeps doubling down on that and saying, okay, get rid of the filibuster, get rid of the parliamentarian, pass the Save America, attach it to this, attach it to that. And

0: And what it comes down to, when you have this narrow majority in the House of Representatives and you need 60 votes in the Senate, what do I always say, Jessica? It's about the math. And the math, the equation is simply not balancing right now. And here's the political consequence of this, is that you would think in a normal political earth that they would say, yes, they're going to pass that bill and then, or at least an interim bill, and go home and campaign for the election. Well, the Democrats, they think they got some political oomph out of that. And so their version of campaigning might be having the government shut down. Okay, and because government shutdowns don't work the same as they used to, and who gets blamed and everything else. Number two, mechanically, parliamentarily, mathematically, you might not have the votes to pass anything. Mike Johnson, he basically sent the House of Representatives home all of October and into November last year, so his people can actually go home and, quote, campaign. I mean, I'm not convinced that you can pass a single bill of consequence between now and the election. And if for no other reason, that's the reason why they might not be able to fund the government and have a lengthy shutdown in the fall.
1: And the president did say Friday he is not signing the housing bill. It will become law, but without his signature, because of the Save America Act. He's clearly sticking to his guns here.
0: Right, exactly. I mean, you know, let me take you down in the weeds here on something that's very important. They can't even put bills on the floor, Jessica. They have had this Congress, and since Mike Johnson has been Speaker, well, let's go back since he has been Speaker of the House. You have to have what's called the rule that's passed on a lot of bills. That sets the ground rules for how you're going to handle the bill on the floor. If you can't pass the rule, it's like a pre-vote. You can't debate and then vote on the bill. Mike Johnson, since he has been Speaker of the House, has lost 9 rules. Do you know how many rules lost on the House floor between then and 1989? Wild
1: guess. Less than 9?
0: 11. 11 over the past 35 years or so, 36 years. That's an astonishing figure. This used to be this daily quotidian thing. And now every day it's, do we have the votes? Oh, we don't have the votes. What do we do? Oh, okay, we're going to send them home early, which they do repeatedly. They did that just before the 4th of July. They did it the week before the 4th of July. They did it last summer. You can't just will this on there. The equation has to work. And that's why I always say it's about the math.
1: Before I let you go, I have to ask about Senator Mitch McConnell. What do we know about what his folks say his status is, and how is his absence impacting Senate business? I'm reading confirmations.
0: It's about the math there, too. I mean, you need his vote in committee. You need his vote on the floor. You need his vote to get to 60 votes to break a filibuster. If he's not there, he can't vote. Now, we know very little. The issue is that he's been hospitalized here in Washington, D.C. We don't know definitively what his condition is. Jessica, I thought it was very interesting on the very first statement we got from his office, is that they did not say that he was hospitalized in Kentucky nor in Washington. They said that he was hospitalized and receiving excellent care. They didn't tell us what he had been doing or what happened or what illness or befallen him, whatever it was. So I thought that was pretty interesting. And in the 6 other occasions that he has been hospitalized or had a health issue since 2019, other Republican senators, leaders, have talked to him immediately and said, yeah, we talked to him. He's fine. He's hospitalized. He'll be, you know, whatever. That didn't happen until about 3 weeks into this, where John Thune, the majority leader, and John Barrasso, the whip, finally weighed in and said, yeah, we talked to him for about 20 minutes. Now, nothing can exist in a vacuum. That's why you have, with a dearth of information coming from the McConnell office, these conspiracy theories and conjecture about what may or may not have happened.
1: Right.
0: Now, I will say that it's obvious that something major happened, and that's not great health news there. So something happened with Mitch McConnell. We don't have any sense when he's going to come back. And this is only heightened because of the experience that we've dealt with Tom Kaine, the Republican representative from southern New Jersey, who was gone for about 4 months and never revealed why he was out until he gave a floor speech and said he was hospitalized for depression. This issue with members not being upfront about their health issues is as long as your left arm. I have covered these issues since the 1990s. And then people said, well, can't we, you know, just declare the seat vacant? No, that's extra constitutional. You have to actually expel somebody to do that. And they're not going to expel somebody over health. My favorite health story was, you had Senator Carter Glass from Virginia back in the 1940s. He fell ill, and Jessica, I kid you not, he was not here for 4 years. This is glasses in Glass-Steagall, which people have heard about. Glass-Steagall, right?
1: Mm-hmm.
0: He was not here. And finally, he died in 1946. And so what do you do? You know, and so I asked House Speaker Mike Johnson in the Tom Kaine episode, right, as he was about to speak on the floor, I said to Speaker Johnson, I said, what is his responsibility to inform the voters about what's going on? And it was pretty clear that Mike Johnson was not pleased with Tom Kaine because he said I would have been a little more forthcoming about it. So there is this attitude among members that they generally don't have to let people know what's going on with their health. Sometimes you're into HIPAA issues, and sometimes staff doesn't know because it's only the family. You see, you get into some very interesting legal territory there. And then some people are like, okay, well, and then the senators and the lawmakers, the members of the House, they are reluctant to weigh in because they're like, this could be me tomorrow.
1: Indeed. Chad Pergram, thank you so much for joining us.
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13: Here's a look inside the Beltway. I'm Jeff Manasso. Walmart says it's dropping prices on groceries and other goods. President Trump says he's the reason why. The president saying the retail giant is lowering prices on things like ground beef at his administration's request to celebrate the country's 250th birthday. In a social media post, the president encouraging Americans to shop at Walmart. In its own announcement, the retailer confirming the price drops, saying the price rollbacks are designed to help customers and members make the most of summer. In a statement saying price cuts include ground beef, corn, red cherries, ice cream, potato chips, and soda. The man accused of planting pipe bombs near the U.S. Capitol before January 6th is not covered by President Trump's mass pardons. A federal judge rejected a motion to dismiss charges against Brian Cole Jr. He's suspected of planting pipe bombs outside the U.S. Capitol headquarters of the Republican National Committee and Democrat National Committee in 2021. Attorneys for Cole argued that he was covered by a pardon from President Trump of January 6th defendants, writing in a court filing that Cole's actions were linked to the events of January 6th and should be dismissed. But Judge Amir Ali rejected the motion, concluding the president's pardons were limited to individuals convicted of offenses. For the Fox News Rundown, I'm Jeff Manasso.
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29: I'm Chad Pergram with the Speaker's Lobby. It's a Democratic identity crisis. The Democratic Socialists of America are on the charge, running hot after their wins in the New York Democratic primaries and an avalanche in Colorado after a DSA loyalist upset Democratic Colorado Representative Diana DeGette. Some Democrats are worried at how far left candidates command more attention than those in the middle. Mainstream Democrats feel trapped in the middle as the left, specifically those from the New York City area, wield an outsized media and political megaphone. Republicans believe they are primed to nationalize the midterms. Republicans believe they can do that by highlighting the extreme views of the Democratic Socialists. Democrats want to have a big tent, but that doesn't address fissures inside the party. It also doesn't address how voters may perceive the party, and it certainly doesn't establish if these new Democratic nominees will work on behalf of the party to raise money and advocate for Democrats across the board. Republicans are fighting with each other right now, but the Democratic infighting could threaten to undermine chances by that party to flip the House and Senate this fall. With the Speaker's Lobby, Chad Pergram, Fox News.

0: As polling continues to show Americans are frustrated with high prices, there was some good news this week. Walmart announced it's cutting prices for several items, including cherries, soda, and ground beef at its stores, as well as Sam's Clubs nationwide. Writing in a statement, the savings are designed to help customers and members make the most of the season while spending less. President Trump thanked the company in a Truth Social post, saying they had dropped prices at the request of his administration, adding others should follow the lead of these patriots. The question still remains, though, how much influence the White House had over Walmart. New York Fed President John Williams told Fox Business Edward Lawrence, while he sees a lot of economic stability right now,
1: inflation still is quite high. We're seeing inflation from the tariffs still, although I think that's kind of like we're near the peak effect of that. We are seeing the, I think, decline in energy. Price inflation will affect us, but we are also seeing some inflation from the AI investment boom.
0: But when it comes to Walmart specifically, can the president take any credit?
2: He zeroes in on the beef prices because that has been the problem or part of the problem in the food supply, beef.
0: We spoke with Fox Business White House correspondent Edward Lawrence earlier this week on the Fox News Rundown.
2: They just cannot get that the price increases year over year down. And we see it in the numbers there. I don't have them directly in front of me, but we see double digit increases in the price of beef. So what the White House did actually in February 13th, the president decided that he was going to allow more imports from Argentina specifically. But then in other trade deals, he's also had other imports or increase supply from other imports from other countries. So what that does is you increase supply and then companies are able to lower cost. And maybe that's part of the Walmart part of the beef sort of this. You know, the other saying, I mean, maybe this shows you've seen the consumer spending is strong. We'll say that. But you're also seeing consumers make choices between if you have a more expensive product or a generic product that might be a little bit less expensive. They're picking the generic product. So maybe this is part of Walmart trying to lure in more customers in order to pass the savings on, but get those customers to keep buying things. And ultimately, that's what Walmart needs to do, is they need to move the supply through and through.
0: While the president says this is because he asked Walmart to do this, is it likely that if a major company like Walmart lowers prices, the reason is they can. They're not necessarily absorbing some loss here, right? It's because they're able to.
2: Yeah, you have gas prices coming down, and that is showing the input costs, that the input costs are costs to the company themselves. Those are going down, so they're able to pass that savings along. Yeah, no, Walmart would not eat a loss, so to speak, just to lower prices because the president asked them to. They're able to do this, so therefore they are doing this in order to attract more customers. But, you know, the president, he has made moves in certain items in certain areas to make sure there's more of a supply of items, and therefore companies can lower their prices because of that. So indirectly, this could be a result of what the president's policies. But no, a company is not going to just lower prices because the president told them to.
0: So if Walmart's doing this, should we be able to see other stores, smaller grocery stores, do similarly? Or I know their margins are much tighter, so does it not trickle down the same way?
2: And I have talked to a number of people, U.S. Chamber of Commerce, for example, and yeah, the cost structure for a Walmart is different than a cost structure for a smaller business. It's going to be more difficult for them to do it. However, as gas prices fall, they will be able to possibly make some price adjustments in a smaller scale than Walmart does. Maybe it's not going to be a dollar off something. Maybe it's going to be 50 cents off of something. But as gas prices drop, those energy prices will come down. That means that it costs less to get your food, your market or whatever the small company is selling, a puzzle, let's say. It costs less to get that puzzle off the boat, from the boat to the warehouse, from the warehouse to the business itself. The gas for that trip is going to be less expensive. Therefore, those items will be less expensive to the business. Therefore, the business can then pass on that cost savings to customers. So we'll have to see. Walmart's a large company. They can absorb a little bit more. They have a larger scale of items. Smaller firms, they're going to have a little more difficulty, but as gas prices continue to come down, find some room if they would like to lower some costs.
0: Let's talk about those gas prices. It looks like Tuesday the average was up just under $3.80.
2: Yeah.
0: A year ago, the average was about $3.14 as I look at AAA. So you're talking about us seeing benefits of lower gas prices, but
2: we are already.
0: How much lower do they really need to go here?
2: You're going to see them fall as oil prices fall. Now, oil prices have been hovering around $70 a barrel, waiting to see, you know, how many ships go through the Strait of Hormuz. It is technically open at this point, but there's some conflict around that.
0: Yeah.
2: But nothing that has closed the strait again. So oil prices are not jumping. Gas prices are a little bit lower. You know, this is something that I asked the New York Federal Reserve president. Did an exclusive interview with him. I asked him this. I said, you know, if you look month over month, gas prices are down about 11%. Are you seeing inflation match that and come down very, very quickly? And his answer was interesting. His answer was basically, yes, we are seeing it come down very quickly. It's higher than he would like to have it, but that he does believe that inflation will be dragged down year over year, overall inflation, with the gas prices. And he thinks that'll happen before the end of this year, coming back down to levels that the Federal Reserve sees acceptable. So it does make a big difference, the move in gas prices that we're seeing at this moment.
0: What did you talk to the New York Federal Reserve Bank President John Williams about in terms of, I know this might be more of a question for Mr. Borsch, but what did you talk about in terms of rate cuts? We know the president wants them, but if inflation is still was still creeping up earlier this year,
2: right?
0: Are you sensing a hold?
2: Yeah, that's what I'm sensing. Yeah, and in fact, the markets believe that there's going to be a rate hike in September. Very slight percentage of that. However, what I was hearing from the New York Federal Reserve president is, you know, he likes where things are right now. Inflation is coming down. He sees it coming down faster than they first anticipated. The labor market he sees is very strong, is very solid. Even though we got a soft jobs number last month, he thinks that the labor market is in a stable, good place. So it sounds to me, in Fed speak, if you translate that, it sounds to me that they would like to pause. And we could see that pause for the foreseeable future. I asked him specifically if we're going to pause for the rest of the year. He evaded it a little bit, but he did not say, you know, well, we may need to adjust up. He said it's going to be data dependent. And that is code for we're going to wait and see how this plays out, but we are happy with where we are right now.
0: Was that soft jobs number last month actually a little bit of a good thing in a way, because the prior months had been really hot? And if we hear, you know, inflation going up and a good jobs market, it's like, when is hot too hot? And that rate hike starts to be talked about more and more.
2: Well, it depends on who you talk to, actually, because if you ask the White House and the president, and there is some evidence of this, actually, in his first administration, a hot jobs market does not necessarily mean inflation. And that correlation isn't sort of one to one. So the argument from the White House is, at least, that, you know, you can have a hot jobs market and it would not push inflation. And we saw that in President Trump's first term. We also saw that in 2025, before the conflict in Iran. So now, you know, I think it's going to be really interesting. The soft jobs market, what it did was it allowed the Federal Reserve to sort of bring that debate back to whether, well, we need to focus on inflation, we need to see it come back down. They're going to have another gauge of inflation before they have their meeting. So they will be able to see if maybe some of this energy price decrease is trickling into overall inflation. If they're seeing that, then they're going to keep things where they are at the moment.
0: You've attended what Mr. Borsch is the new
2: yes.
0: Federal Reserve Chair, Kevin Warsh. He held his first post-board meeting
2: yes.
0: press conference. I just wondered, I think you were there, right?
2: I was there, yeah.
0: What was your sense? What did you glean from him about his thoughts about the economy right now?
2: Right.
0: And did he say anything markedly different in his assessment of the U.S. economy compared to Jay Powell?
2: Yeah, it's interesting. I think that there's a little shock going on among the reporters that cover the Federal Reserve. He did not give any forward guidance, as they call it. That means how he believes that the markets are going to roll out. And in fact, they removed it all from the Federal Reserve statement, which was only about three paragraphs, half a page, where normally it's two pages. So we don't know the sense that he believes. Now, we do know that in his hearings getting the confirmation that he wants to see interest rates come down. He believes they should be lower than where they are as of right now. And he's making massive changes to the Federal Reserve, but we are not going to get that forward guidance. What struck me, though, was interesting, because I asked him, I said, if you don't give forward guidance, there's going to be a void for for the markets, you know, and isn't that going to cause more volatility, or who fills that void? And he says that what he wants to see happen is good news is actually good news. So what happens with the Federal Reserve is when you see good news in the jobs market, for example, then the markets think, oh my gosh, this is more inflation, so the market sells off. But if you have a bad jobs number, then, oh, well, this is not pushing inflation, so the market will, you know, you'll have big gains in the markets. He wants to see good news as good news and have the Federal Reserve step out of the way. So his answer to my question was basically that we're going to let the markets assess data as they get it, not assess what he is saying should happen with the markets going forward. So he wants good news, so to speak, to be good news again. So if jobs go up, he wants to see the markets go up. If inflation goes down, he wants to see the markets go up. So that was quite a shock and quite a difference from one meeting to the next. And it happened almost without warning. They were getting no forward guidance.
0: Before I let you go, I have to ask you, sounds like Toyota is moving some production of its Tacoma truck from Mexico to Texas. The president said this was tariffs at work. I just want your take on that and also a little bit about manufacturing. I see it was up in June. Yeah. It keeps going up a bit, but we're not necessarily seeing any increase in manufacturing jobs.
2: When it comes to the truck that was being made in Mexico and is now going to be made in Texas, that is absolutely tariffs at work. You can see that in the businesses. A lot of these businesses are concerned about the walls that the president has put up, and it would now make it cheaper for them to build it and sell it here in the United States than build it in Mexico and sell it here. So money goes, the product goes where it's cheapest to build, and it would be cheapest to build in Texas under this president.
0: Edward Lawrence, thank you so much for your expertise and insight. Appreciate it.
2: Thanks, Jessica. Have a great one.
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0: News. I'm Deborah Valentine. Reports that Iran is making death threats against President Trump.
16: The president maintains this is not the product of a new threat on his life from Iran, dismissing a report from the Wall Street Journal that Israel had uncovered a fresh plot.
0: Fox's Alexandria Hoff. President Trump has responded to Iran's death threats on Truth Social, saying, quote, 1,000 missiles are locked and loaded and aimed at the Islamic Republic of Iran, with thousands more to immediately follow should the Iranian government act on its threat. Democratic Senate candidate Graham Plantner officially withdrew from the main Senate race Friday night. More from Fox's Kristen Goodwin.
16: Graham Plantner taking to X to share a letter to the Maine Department of the Secretary of State Division of Elections, stating, I write to formally withdraw my candidacy for the United States Senate.
0: He vehemently denies an allegation of sexual assault. 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

0: Here's a look outside the Beltway. I'm Tanya J. Powers. The Tennessee Bureau of Investigations is probing two separate deadly shootings this week involving the so-called Memphis Safe Task Force, a group of National Guard troops and federal agents. The task force was created by the Trump administration as part of a larger effort to crack down on crime in cities with Democratic leaders. Agents shot and killed one man while serving a drug warrant, claiming he pointed a gun at task force members, and another during an encounter in downtown Memphis. A new settlement between John Deere and the Federal Trade Commission requires the company to let farmers and independent shops fix their own equipment. The company has faced complaints for years for withholding software for repairs and forcing customers to use authorized dealers. John Deere will also have to pay $1 million collectively to five states for antitrust enforcement costs and will be subject to strict compliance oversight. And Copenhagen is once again the world's most livable city, according to The Economist, which ranks stability, healthcare, education, infrastructure, and culture. Vienna is second, followed by Melbourne, Sydney, Zurich, Geneva, Osaka, Adelaide, Vancouver, and Tokyo. No U.S. city cracks the top 10, although New York records one of the biggest improvements in this year's rankings. For the Fox News Rundown, I'm Tanya J. Powers.
1: 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Now a look at sports.
2: Spain is through to the semifinal of the FIFA World Cup. The 2010 champions defeating Belgium 2-1 in Las Vegas Friday. Belgium scored in the first half, the first goal Spain had allowed all tournament. But Mikel Merino got the game winner in the 88th minute to advance Spain, where they will take on France in the semis on Tuesday. In the NBA, Spurs star Victor Wembanyama has reportedly agreed to a 5-year, $252 million max contract extension. And in Major League Baseball, Phillies DH Kyle Schwarber and White Sox slugger Munetaka Murakami have been added to Monday's home run derby. That's your sports on the Fox News Rundown. Tony Genualdo, Fox News.
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0: that'll do it for this edition of the Fox News Rundown from Washington. Tomorrow, Fox's Jared Halpern continues his exit interview series and speaks with outgoing Texas Congressman Mike McCall about his career, why Congress is so unpopular, and if whether the Republican Party's rethinking its approach to foreign policy. I'm Jessica Rosenthal. 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
13: Floods turned deadly. I'm Carmen Roberts, Fox News. Search and rescue crews recover the body of a missing Missouri woman who was swept away from her home yesterday as dangerous floodwaters tore through Crawford County. The Missouri State Highway Patrol said the body of Faith Gregory was recovered about a mile from her home after an extensive search. More rain and flooding is expected, with the threat expanding farther south. Fox meteorologist Adam Klotz has more.
14: What a scary situation across Missouri. They saw in some of those communities on the high end as much as a foot of rain. We're still tracking a risk of some flooding as we move through the weekend. Now, that's shifted a little farther off towards the east. We're seeing at least some flooding, flood alerts, flood warnings there across portions of southern Illinois, getting into Kentucky. So really along the Ohio River Valley, those are the areas where that rain is going to continue to come down. We've got a frontal boundary that's just kind of draped across that region. A whole lot of humidity there, and these storms are just one after another after another. When you start to see these storms train, that is when these rainfall totals can start to get really high.
13: Iran's Revolutionary Guard Navy just announced the Strait of Hormuz is closed until further notice and until the U.S. interference in the region stops. And this comes after Iran's Navy said it fired on a ship today trying to travel along an unapproved route in the strait and was struck by a warning shot. The Navy says no vessels will be permitted to transit the strait. And GOP Congresswoman Claudia Tenney of New York, who sits on the House Intelligence Committee, told Fox News prior to this,
15: I don't think that negotiations with them is going to stop this. I think they only understand one thing, and the only reason they're at the table is because we've pretty much decimated their Navy, and we've really taken out a lot of their ability to retaliate, and certainly they have some assets left.
13: America's listening to Fox News.
16: For WBAP, I'm WFAA meteorologist Jesse Hawila. Scattered thunderstorms are expected late tonight. We're talking overnight mainly with a low of 79, then scattered thunderstorms are possible on Sunday with a high of 96. Isolated to scattered storms again on Monday. Most of us will stay dry Monday with a high of 93.
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31: 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Love to have you watch. Join us. And if for some reason you can't make it at 4, why? Just text your favorite 9-year-old. Just text your favorite 9-year-old, and she will show you how to DVR the show. And you'll never miss a single thing. All right. Anyway, it's a big week for the stock market. S&P was up 90 points, NASDAQ almost 500. Dow lost a little bit. The reason I'm saying that, leading with that, is this is a week that included a return to bombing by the Trump administration because of the bad boy behavior of Iran. Of course, they're bad boys. The IRGC is a bunch of crazy people. My view, they're all Nazis, and this is the worst regime, the most hideous regime in, I don't know, probably since World War II. In any case, I just thought it was interesting that stocks went up even though the bombing occurred. And also worth noting is that although oil went up a wee bit, it went up very little. West Texas, $71. Went up about 3-4%. But that's all. And, you know, it was nowhere near the trend line of $113. I think that was the peak. I call it $115. And so my point here is there may be a break in the linkage, you know, until the last few months, the goings-on in Iran have affected the stock market. Haven't really affected the economy, at least best we can tell, despite the jump up in gasoline prices. You know, I think it's an issue. It's a problem. I feel your pain. Gasoline now below $4, about $3.85 and heading south. But I just wanted to make that point. It's not quite, it's not the way it was back in March and or April when the American bombing first started. And, of course, President Trump was completely right for the bombing. They have broken the ceasefire, the Iranians. They have broken the memo of understanding. We will talk about this with General Jack Keane at the half hour. And we will talk about it later in the program with the retired Navy SEAL Mike Cirilli. But, I would say if the Iranians are stupid enough, and they may be, stupid enough to continue to bomb ships in the Strait of Hormuz, as they did last week, or worse. I mean, they're hitting Bahrain. I think they might have been going for the Fifth Fleet, but whatever. If they do that, President Trump's going to bomb back, and it's going to get worse. It's going to get even worse. And it may be that the ceasefire, which has been suspended, and it may be that the memo of understanding has also been suspended. I don't know. That's going to be up to the president. I can't front run his views. But some numbers coming out of the CENTCOM, very interesting, showing that whatever Iran says, they're not running the Strait of Hormuz. I'll read you from CENTCOM. Since early May, U.S. forces have helped facilitate the successful transit of more than 800 commercial vessels. Since early May, successful transit of more than 800 commercial vessels and 380 million barrels of crude oil have gone through the strait, all right? Later clarifications, actually 825 commercial vessels. But that's a big number. That's a lot of oil. It's a lot of oil. And it's the reason oil prices have fallen 40%. very important. And it's the reason that even with the bombing this week, West Texas crude, you know, finished the week at $71. That's about where it was 1 year ago. That's all, 1 year ago. And gasoline a year ago is about $3.20, $3.18, something like that. And that's where it's headed now. Crack spreads, refining spreads are a little wider than usual because of the risk. But my point is we're in a lot better shape. We're in very good shape. Stock market's really no longer dancing to the Iranian Hormuz oil threat tune. I'm not saying they won't. If we launch massive, massive attacks, perhaps the market. But the market is responding to profits. Profits are the mother's milk of stocks. They are the lifeblood in the economy. And they are booming. And they are booming in some measure because of the one big beautiful bill, which was signed July 4th, 2025. And actually, I'll go all the way back to the tax cuts, particularly the business tax cuts that were signed in

0: inflation because oil, petroleum products permeate the entire economy. And eventually that's going to be very good for lower interest rates. And all of it plays into wealth creation through the U.S. stock market, which has been on a tear and remains on a tear. So whatever saber-rattling Iran thinks it's going to do, I'm suggesting that the United States, not Iran, controls the Strait of Hormuz. They can take a few pot shots here and there, but that's really all they've got. Let me take a quick break. We'll be right back.
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2: New research published in Nature Medicine may help explain why some people develop Alzheimer's disease but never develop dementia. Scientists found that the brain's immune cells called microglia may help protect against the harmful effects of amyloid plaques and tau proteins. The findings add to growing evidence that sleep plays a vital role in brain health. During deep sleep, the brain activates its natural cleaning system, helping remove waste, including amyloid protein. Some studies suggest that sleeping on your side may support this process. Now for a golden drop of wisdom, olive oil isn't just flavorable, it's heart smart. Rich in antioxidants and healthy fats, it helps reduce inflammation, supports brain health, and according to New England Journal of Medicine, may slash your heart disease risk by 30%. Keep listening, because your health matters. I'm Yana Derulis for the Worldwide News Network.
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4: News. I'm Daria Albinger. Iran says the Strait of Hormuz is closed until the end of U.S. interference in the region. So where does that leave the U.S.?
5: I don't think that negotiations with them is going to stop this. I think they only understand one thing, and the only reason they're at the table is because we've pretty much decimated their navy, and we've really taken out a lot of their ability to retaliate, and certainly they have some assets left.
4: That's New York Congresswoman Claudia Tenney, a member of the House Intelligence Committee, speaking to Fox News. Tennessee Senator Marsha Blackburn says the rise in democratic socialism is a danger to the U.S.
6: 250 years ago, the cry was, the British are coming. Today, as we celebrate America 250, the battle cry is, the communists are coming.
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7: For WVAP, I'm WFAA meteorologist Jesse Hawila. Scattered thunderstorms are expected late tonight. We're talking overnight mainly with a low of 79. Then scattered thunderstorms are possible on Sunday with a high of 96. Isolated to scattered storms again on Monday. Most of us will stay dry Monday with a high of 93.